0: Arizona's schedule is brutal. You know, you ask, we always ask, what's the toughest division in football? 1-4, it's the NFC North with the Packers, the Bears, the Vikings, and the Lions. But 1-3, it's not the NFC North. It's the NFC West or the AFC West. But I'm going to go with the NFC West. And it's brutal if you're an Arizona Cardinals fan because you not only have a really tough non-division, I was going to say non-conference, that's college football, a non-division schedule, but you got to play the Rams twice, the Niners twice, and oh, by the way, the world champs twice. Just brutal. See, here's Arizona's schedule. Just play along if this is a win or a loss in your head. Week one at the Chargers. Probably a loss. Seattle week two. At San Francisco week three. At the Giants week four. Tough for anybody to go from the West Coast to the East Coast. It's an early game, too. That might be a win. If they don't beat the Giants, it's going to be a while. The Lions, at the Rams, Denver, at Dallas, at Seattle, the Rams again, at Kansas City, the Commanders, the Eagles, and then the bye. There's legitimate 0-11 right there. 0-11. Check that. That's 13. 0-13. That is a legit chance to be 0-13 this year for first-year head coach Mike LaFleur. And then out of the bye, they get the Jets. And I admitted this yesterday. Stuart, you're in New York. You're in the New York market. You work for SNY. You guys cover the Jets, right?
1: Yes, we do. Yeah, definitely.
0: I feel very dirty saying this.
1: Okay.
0: I'm high on the Jets.
1: Oh, really? Okay.
0: I know.
1: Wow.
0: I know that's probably... I think the Jets can win 8 or 9 games this year. I think the Jets... And I don't know if anybody at your network... You work for SNY in New York. I don't know if anybody at your network is as high on the Jets as I am. But maybe I'm just high. But I think the Jets can compete for a wild card. I really do.
1: There are definitely some that are, you know, that cover the Jets or Jets fans that probably feel a similar way. But, you know, from someone in Iowa that isn't a Jets fan and has no allegiance.
0: No, that
1: surprises me. Yeah,
0: I have no allegiance to the Jets whatsoever other than I've got Garrett Wilson on my dynasty team. And I need a big year out of him. But I think Geno Smith is closer to Seattle Geno Smith than Vegas Geno Smith. Okay. I don't think he's going to throw 30 touchdowns, but he's got weapons. I know Breece Hall's banged up, but good backfield with Breece and Braylon Allen. I really like Garrett Wilson. They drafted Omar Cooper. They drafted Kenyon Sadiq. They already had the other tight end over there and Mason Taylor. Their offensive line is actually good. You know, if Aaron Glenn can do his job as a defensive coordinator, if Aaron Glenn was brought in from the Lions and their old defensive coordinator, and they could actually get an interception. I think the Jets can compete for, you know, 8-9 wins. And at least if you're a Jets fan, make November relevant, right? Like, when was the last time the Jets weren't out of it by the time we got to Thanksgiving? And I think the Jets can be that team. Oh, stop. Stop. Come on. I do. Am I crazy? Like, I don't even know what their schedule looks like. It's probably brutal because they're going to have to play New England twice and they get Buffalo twice. But still, like, I think that by the time we get to Thanksgiving, the Jets, if everybody's healthy, could still be in it.
1: And they do have that NFC North, ooh. I believe. Yeah, they have the NFC North as their division that they play. And
0: not good.
1: AFC West, which is also, aside from the Raiders, isn't great.
0: No. After Thanksgiving, they play, you know, to close the season, they get the Chargers, Dolphins, Broncos, Cardinals, Patriots, Vikings, Bills. There's 3 winnable games in there, I think, and who knows? Somebody's going to have a bad year. Somebody's going to get bitten by the injury bug. Hopefully it's not your team. But I think if you're a Jets fan, and we're talking a lot about this on the show yesterday, if you're a Jets fan that wants Aaron Glenn fired, you do not want my prediction to be right. And I think Aaron Glenn is on a hotter seat than a second-year head coach should be. But I think if you're a Jets fan and you want him fired, you don't want them coming out and beating the Titans, Packers, Lions, and Bears. You want an 0-4 start to the year, and then with maybe an embarrassing loss to the Browns, and then he's gone before Halloween, right? Like, if you want to be in the Arch Manning conversation, if you want, because what the worst thing that can happen is they drag the Aaron Glenn thing out. Let's say they're 3-3, and then they turn into 3-5, and then 3-6, and then there's an interim. I don't know who the interim head coach would be, but then the interim wins like 5 out of the remaining 6 games or whatever, and people are like, oh, maybe we can, you know, hire the... No, because now you've taken yourself out of the Arch Manning conversation. You're going to entertain the interim when whoever next offseason's Ben Johnson is going to be. You know, you don't have a shot at that guy because you're going to entertain the interim guy. The best thing, if you want Glenn gone, and I'm not a fire coaches kind of guy. That's not me. That's for other sports talk guys, TV, whatever. I don't scream and yell about firing coaches. But if you're a Jets fan and you want Glenn gone, you don't want to see a win in the first month and a half of the year, all right? You don't. I think they're a decent team. I don't know what their win total is. If it's 6.5 or whatever, I'd bet the over. But if it's 8.5, maybe I'd keep the money in my pocket. Maybe I would keep the money in my pocket. Mike Wickett here, Westwood One Sports. I'm watching on TV the Little League Classic, the Major League Baseball game that's played near the field where the kids play in Williamsport, Pennsylvania. They do not play, for those that don't know, they don't play this game on the field or like where the kids play with the 60-foot bases. They don't like redraw the lines and push the fences out or anything like that. There's an old minor league park that's right by the stadium in Williamsport, and that's where they actually play this game. And it's the Brewers and the Atlanta Braves right now. Atlanta's up 1-0. I almost said 1-0. Still the summer of the World Cup. 1-0. Braves lead the Brewers bottom 3 in Williamsport. And it's kind of cool. Like, I like the Little League World Series. I played like everybody, my age. I played Little League baseball, and my dad was my coach 1 year, and my dad was a Little League coach for a long time. And his favorite sporting event of the entire year is the Little League World Series. He just, because he coached for a long time, and probably how I got into loving baseball was playing Little League with my dad and all that. And I just enjoy watching the Little League World Series itself. Have you watched any of the Little League World Series, Stuart? Have you seen any of these teams? Maybe not the regionals, but since we got to Williamsport.
1: Well, it's funny you say that because I live in Bayonne, New Jersey, and Bayonne right now is currently in it. They won the Hudson area, that division or whatever. So okay, they're currently in the Little League World Series. They are 2-1 in this round. So yes, I have watched a few games.
0: Let's see. Your local team is in the World Series.
1: Yeah.
0: I'm in Iowa. Iowa's team is in the World Series.
1: All right.
0: Let's check on Mondo. Mondo is in California. Mondo, do you have a team in the Little League World Series? Do you know if you have a team in the Little League World Series?
2: I don't. I wish I did, because I think a couple years back somebody from Laguna or nearby.
0: Sure. Sure. If you say so,
2: yeah.
0: We'll go with it. We will go with it. But yeah, the team from Iowa played today. The team from Iowa, they're from Davenport, which is way on the east side of the state near the Illinois border. All right. For those that don't know your Iowa geography, Iowa beat Bayonne today, by the way, 6-0. Suck it, Stu. 6-0. Your team went down. Take that. The pitcher, I think his name is Anthony Johnson Jr., struck out 13 and hit a home run in the game in the 6-0 win. And then in their game, I think it was yesterday, the Iowa team, maybe it was on Friday, Iowa's catcher, the catcher today, struck out 15 and hit the home run, and they won 1-0. And suck it, Mondo, they beat Bonita, California. This is what we do. This is it. Iowa is running the Little League World Series right now. But they hit and they pitch. And they apparently have 2 pitchers, and that is all you need in Little League Baseball. Let's see. Tomorrow, Ohio, Texas, Pennsylvania, and Alabama will play. I know there's a loser's bracket, so even the teams that already lost can come back and try to win. Then we get to the championship next week. But, man, if you're watching this Little League World Series, this Iowa team, they can hit. And I love the stuff that they're doing. Like, I was just watching a video, a reel. Maybe it was on Twitter, Instagram. I don't know where I was watching it. But Jacob Mizorowski, the pitcher for the Milwaukee Brewers, you know, the guy that's going to win the Cy Young. Mizorowski's there because the Brewers are there, and all the Brewers and the Braves players, they get on the bus and they ride over to the stadium, you know, early today, and they're signing autographs and they're doing all that. And they're showing the Miz, who's doing all the, he's like 21 years old, and he kind of looks like a little leaguer still. He's 21 years old and he's doing all the stuff. He's got the camera and he's doing all the selfies and the videos. And at one point, Jacob Mizorowski is sitting in the stands surrounded by Little League kids, and they're all ripping packs of Pokemon cards. Because apparently, the Miz is a big Pokemon card collector. I had no idea. No idea. But I think it's a cool event, man. I know some people don't like the camera being in, you know, a kid's face when they're crying because they're 12 years old and all of that stuff. And I get that. Probably if my kids ever, you know, I've got three kids. One of them's playing Little League. I'm sure he'll cry at a game when something goes wrong or whatever. And I wouldn't want a camera in front. Little League World Series is cool, man. It is really cool. And it's in Williamsport. And they were asking all the players. I was watching today. Tim Kirkjian was on the bus with the Braves and some of the Brewers, I think, as well. And he was asking them, interviewing them while they were on the bus, are you going to slide down the hill? If you don't know, if you've never watched it or you never paid close enough attention, out in the outfield, because there's, first off, the Little League World Series, I think it's free to go to. All right, if you're a fan, you can just go. And then the grassy hill in the back. But the tradition has become that you slide down the hill on pieces of cardboard. And they kept asking all the players, asking like Chris Sale and Ronald Acuna and all the good Braves and the good Brewers, are you going to slide down the hill? And they all said no, which is probably the smart thing. You know, of all the things to have a freak injury hit you, sliding down the hill at the Little League World Series, probably not good for your squad, especially if you're the Brewers or the Braves, as both teams are trying to make it to the Major League Baseball playoffs. It's 1-1 top of four. Atlanta just got a double from Drake Baldwin. He's standing up on second now with nobody out, top of the fourth inning. Listen. There's some cool stuff going on in sports. We had an IndyCar race around the White House today. We got the Little League World Series going on. We got NFL stories to get to. And oh, by the way, college football starts this weekend. Oh, 11 a.m. on Saturday, my time, noon Eastern. I'm in Iowa. I'm in Central Time Zone. We get North Carolina and TCU from Dublin. Let's go. All right, coming up next, we'll get back to the National Football League. We're going to talk some New York Giants. Justin Pennick. You know, they just signed another running back. What does this mean for your fantasy draft? Scataboo, Tracy, and now Najee? Justin Pennick from Talking Giants joins us coming up on the other side. We'll get the latest about Jackson Dart, John Harbaugh, and the rest of the G-Men. That's coming up right here on Westwood One Sports.
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0: 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You can also tell your smart speaker, hey, Alexa, play Westwood One Sports. Just so much fun to keep jumping around the country, talking about these teams. We just talked about the Arizona Cardinals with their play-by-play voice. Let's go to New York now and talk to Justin Pennant, podcast host. Talking Giants is with us. Justin, thank you so much for the time, man. Appreciate it. How's John Harbaugh's first camp going? What are your impressions now, 3 weeks in?
1: Mike, first of all, thank you so much for having me, man. I mean, this is kind of a dream come true for me. I would grow up listening to Westwood One Sports, especially, you know, if I'm going to Giants games and I got a 1 o'clock game or a 4 o'clock game, and then Sunday Night Football comes rolling around, and hearing Westwood One Sports and hearing that iconic voice have really get me fired up. So thanks for having me. How's John Harbaugh's first camp going? It is a night and day dichotomy difference between seemingly, you know, and every team goes by it and goes through it their own ways, right? But dichotomy, night and day difference of the practices that John Harbaugh is running and the amount of reps. And I just feel like this Giants football team, even if it's only going to be 7, 8, 9 wins, it's kind of where I'm kind of projecting them to be. I at least think that they're going to be ready to play football in the month of September and October, and the season will hopefully not be over by the time those months are done. Compared to years past, especially under Brian Daboll, they have not been ready to play football, and seasons have been over by September and October. So he is working these guys. That's probably the main difference that I've been able to see so far.
0: Let's talk about the main attraction, Jackson Dart, second year, spent a lot of time in the blue tent. He was puzzled why he has to keep going to the blue tent. But from a football perspective, how has Dart looked this camp as compared to last year and what we've seen so far in the preseason?
1: Yeah, what I think they're really doing with Jackson Dart right now, obviously did not see him against the Miami Dolphins. They had a joint practice in the middle of the week, and he did look good there. Got to take it with a grain of salt because the Dolphins in that joint practice, and then especially you saw that preseason game, I think that roster's in a pretty hard spot. So it's tough to take a lot of concrete takeaways away from that game. So we didn't see Dart in the game. But what I think they've been doing for the majority of this summer is they've really been trying to make things intentionally difficult on him. You got to think, this Ole Miss offense, all out of the shotgun, all kind of college concepts, and then Brian Daboll, in a way to kind of save his own job and to make Jackson Dart look good at the start, really did bring a lot of those same Ole Miss concepts to the 2025 Giants. And now I think Harbaugh, Nagy, Greg Roman, Brian Callahan, all the brain trust, and that Giants offense right now, I think they're trying to bring more big boy under center play action concepts that Jackson Dart has not worked on. And I like that they still have those 11 personnel shotgun, like the stuff that Jackson Dart does well, heavy RPO, the stuff that he does well, they still have that in their back pocket. So for the majority of training camp, why do you need to work on that if you know that he does it well? So they've been really trying to instill the under center stuff. There are some days where it's good for Jackson Dart and he shows growth, and then there are some, I would say the majority of the summer has been a little disjointed, but I think they're starting to get a little momentum under their belts right now.
0: Justin, we won't obviously know if he's learned any lessons until the bullets start flying in week one of the NFL season, but from what you can tell, has Harbaugh been able, and Nagy, have they been able to get into his head, you can't take those hits?
1: I don't know if any coach or any coordinator or anybody is going to tell him that you can't. You know, the crazy thing about this blue tent discourse is that the one time that Jackson Dart did have a concussion against the Chicago Bears, the NFL and the blue tent evaluators, they didn't catch it, and he's out there stumbling on the field and they didn't catch it, you know, but he's 6-0, he's undefeated against the blue tent. He comes out of it and he's all cleared up and he's all good. So, again, I think this is just the type of guy that he is. He's a competitor. He's going to want to take these hits. There is just a line, and I think Jackson Dart is going to be the only one that's going to find out what that line is for himself. I don't think any coach is going to tell him any way that's going to change how he kind of plays.
0: I'm talking with Justin Pennick, podcast host, talking Giants, all things G-men from him, joining us here on Westwood One Sports. I'm Mike Wickett. What's going on with Malik Nabers? It sounds like he's a little bit banged up, a non-contact injury. Where is this star wide receiver at right now?
1: I'll tell you what. I mean, there's beat reporters in the months of June and July, and there's reporters that are talking about, well, you're not going to see him until October, November. And then there are some reporters saying, well, I do think he's going to be ready to play week one. So there was no consensus leading into training camp on where he actually was health-wise. He goes out there, avoids the pup list, and then goes out there the first day of training camp and is running around seemingly cutting very well on that knee, and he has ramped up and progressively worked up to before they went down to Miami for a joint practice where even in a red non-contact jersey, Malik Nabers is participating in 11-on-11 team drills. So I am fully anticipating Malik Nabers being ready to rock and roll for week one. It is a great, great sign, especially considering, like I said, over the summer, we had no consensus on when he was actually going to be ready. Even if it's a limited snap count and a limited snap basis, I do think Malik Nabers is out there week one against the Dallas Cowboys. And even if he's halfway, even if he's getting half the snaps, I think just having him just elevates this Giants passing offense. Just the threat of having him out there is going to help this passing offense.
0: Did Dart and Nabers, they never played on the field together, right? It was still the Russell Wilson show last year when he was on the field, right?
1: I think they got 25-ish snaps against the Chargers week three, and that's
0: I think there's a lot of potential there, and I'm sure you guys do. How's the backfield look? Scataboo is, paint chips. Who has any idea? He's a monster when he plays, coming off the injury and doing backflips. Tyrone Tracy may have just been supplanted with the signing of Najee Harris. It sounds like a fantasy football draft nightmare. What's the running back room like right now for the Giants?
1: Yeah, I think Scataboo is the clear one. I mean, especially for people that's kind of listening for fantasy purposes, hearing that Malik Nabers is good, so that's a check mark there. Maybe you can feel a little bit safer drafting him. So I think Scataboo is the clear one. But as long as there's not like a Derrick Henry in your backfield, which certainly the Giants don't have any, seemingly with the signing of Najee Harris, it seems like they probably are going to carry four running backs on their roster. All four of them being Najee Harris, Cam Scataboo, Devin Singletary, and Tyrone Tracy Jr. So like I said, Scataboo, I think, is the clear one. But Najee Harris kind of does cloud things up a little bit, along with the mistakes that Tyrone Tracy's making. We're against the Vikings. We had a bad miss on a blitz by a corner, and Jackson Dart wound up going in the blue tent. And then obviously against the Miami Dolphins, if you're watching that game, he had a pretty bad fumble. It was a wet field, but still, it was a bad fumble Tyrone Tracy had during Saturday's preseason game. So how I think this is going to work out, and I think this is the nature of the running back position, especially when there are teams that have multiple options. So right now, Tyrone Tracy may be in John Harbaugh's doghouse, right? That's just how it's working out. But the nature of the running back position, I think you're going to ride the hot hand. Tyrone Tracy is eventually going to get another opportunity to perform better than Devin Singletary, and especially Najee Harris, who, quality pro, quality NFL career, but still a guy that's averaged 3.9 yards per carry for the Pittsburgh Steelers in his career, and that's not coming off a torn Achilles. So I very much do think Tracy, who's been one of the more productive skill position players of that 2024 draft class, I think he's eventually going to get an opportunity. I think eventually he's going to end the year as RB2. But for now, I think you're going to see a whole mixture of all four of these guys kind of going in and out. And I don't think they signed Najee Harris for no reason. I think that's been a relationship that's been kind of stewing here for the last couple weeks.
0: Talking Giants podcast host Justin Penick with us here on Westwood One Sports. I'm Mike Wickett. Other side of the ball, names just jump off this defensive front at you. Abdul Carter and Arvell Reese, the rookie they took. And there's just, I feel like they should be really good up front. But am I way off in that assumption that they're going to be really good up front on defense?
1: That is the expectation. I mean, especially with Denard Wilson, the new defensive coordinator coming in here. Shane Bowen, not to really get into those weeds, but I think the most important acquisition, you're talking about all those names and even adding Arvell Reese, adding Colton Hood and the defensive backfield as well, signing Greg Newsom, who's had a really good training camp, but all of those names, I think the defense coordinator, Denard Wilson, can really unlock all of those names that you just mentioned. But Abdul Carter, I have top 10, maybe even top 5 in sacks expectations for Abdul Carter. That 16.5 sack total that Brian Burns had last year in 2025, I expect Abdul Carter to be the one that gets up in the teens, maybe even a little south of that. I have such high expectations for Abdul Carter heading into year two. One of the best guys in the NFL at putting pressures together, putting hits together last year. And what I think a guy like Abdul Carter is doing this summer, and Andrew Thomas has even talked about this too. And when Andrew Thomas is talking about this, a guy in this type of way really knows that you got to pay attention. He's talking about how Abdul Carter is stringing together moves a lot better this summer, kind of putting together the mental part of his game. That's how I know that hopefully we're going to see a really, really unlocked Abdul Carter, because we know that he has the athleticism, but can he put together the mental side of the game? I'm hoping he's done it. I'm hoping better coaching too, and it's going to lead to a really good year for him. And then, of course, you know, if there's any other names you want to touch on too that are behind him, Burns, Thibodeau, Arvarez, it is a fun time to be a Giants fan, kind of getting back to the roots of what this Giants team is, which is pass rush historically.
0: 4-13 a year ago, all the changes all over. What's, in your mind, a good year for John Harbaugh's first season?
1: Yeah, like I said, somewhere between 8 and 9 wins, even 7 to 9. Really, the main thing for me as a fan every single year is, especially as a fan that covers the team and has a podcast, has a show, and senses people's investment in the team every single year. I can sense it in views and the returns on that. I do not want to end the month of October and sense that the fan base is out of it. That's what I do not want. Regardless of what the win total is, and if the fan base is invested at the end of October, odds are they're going to be winning football games, right? I do not want them to be out of it and all the energy and the life sucked out of this football team by the end of October. When they show that graphic in the middle of November, early in December, of, you know, the wild card, the division leaders, and then in the hunt, I at least want the Giants to be firmly in that in the hunt graphic. That is how I know that this season will be successful.
0: And if not, you still got the Knicks, so you're going to be just fine, Justin.
1: Oh, boy. I certainly hope so. Certainly hope so, man.
0: I hope by the time we get to October, New Yorkers haven't already switched over to the Knicks. All right, that's for your sake, for your podcast sake. They open with Dallas and then the Rams, but then it's a little lighter with Tennessee and Arizona. So I think maybe by the time we get to Halloween, I think you could be pretty happy with the fan engagement still.
1: Yeah, I mean, the first two games could be, I'm preparing for a struggle, but then you mentioned the next four, you know, being you know, Commanders, Arizona, Tennessee, and New Orleans is in there. Like, those next four, like, even though they may not be favored, you know, according to the markets and whatever is listed, but, like, as a Giants fan, with John Harbaugh as head coach, is the expectation that when you face some of those teams, like, you should beat the majority of them. So it'll be after 6 weeks. It'll be around, you know, the middle or probably end of October. So then really we'll find out what this football team is pretty early on in the year, because they'll have a chance to face some really good teams, and then they'll have a chance to face some middling teams that are around the same area as them, and then we'll see how they do against them.
0: Justin, I got a smack-talking Cowboys fan that lives across the street from me here in Des Moines, Iowa. It's weird. I understand that. I hope you beat the doors off the Dallas Cowboys week one. Thank you for coming on, man. Really appreciate it.
1: Thank you so much. Appreciate it.
0: Take care. Justin Penick. Check him out on Twitter and X at Justin Penick. That's P-E-N-I-K. Don't forget, you can check out his podcast, Talking Giants, at Talking Giants on Twitter X as well. That's it. I mean, that's another team. Like, we were talking about the Jets earlier in the show, the other team. And I was like, can the Jets just make November relevant? Well, can the Giants do the same thing? I think if you talk to a Giants fan, realistically, Giants and Jets fans know their team is not pushing for the conference championship. But to contend for a wild card, even if you contend for a wild card and don't make it, at least that's an improvement on 4-13 from where the Giants were a year ago. So I think the Giants, and he's got a point, man, like, their bye week is Halloween. That's when the Giants have off. So it's week 8. So those first 7 games, the first two are brutal. Dallas and at the Rams. But then it's Tennessee and Arizona at Washington. Could be a win. New Orleans. Like, there's 3 out of those 4 they should win. And then the game against the Houston Texans. But that's going to be tough the week before Halloween. So if they're 3-4, I think Giants fans will feel okay about that. If the Giants are 4-3 after that tough schedule, start spreading the news, man. 4-3 going into the bye. Out of the bye, you get Philly and Washington. I think Giants fans will feel pretty dang good about that. Jets fans too, man. Those first, just make November football relevant again in New York City, in New Jersey. All right, get it done. Thanks again to Justin Penick for coming on. Fun to talk some NFL football all the time, man. It's great. Good stuff right there. All right, coming up, the football conversation continues. Did you hear what Joe Burrow said this week? Some people are dogging him for it. You'll hear it next on Westwood One Sports.
2: Yeah. is Bucks QB Baker Mayfield excited for the season to start?
3: Hell yeah, I am. I think we're going to shock a lot of people.
2: There's optimism in Tampa Bay and among fan bases all across the league. 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
9: All is hard to do. A lot of stuff has to go right. You have to remain healthy. The ball has to bounce your way. The general manager has to draft the right players and bring in the right players and release the right players. There's so much that we put so much on quarterbacks. We say, oh, he couldn't win one. Like, Tom Brady's the anomaly. Joe Montana and four, the anomaly. Getting one is hard. And I don't know when Joe Burrow's... He got to one. He went to the Super Bowl. Bengals lost to the Rams. That's when Matt Stafford got his. You know, I know a lot of people are wondering, is Matt Stafford going to get a second one? I have no idea. But this week, Joe Burrow said something, and I don't know why he took heat for this. I think this is kind of lame. There are some people that took some... I don't want to say offense, but thought this was weird. But Joe Burrow, he's trying to win a Super Bowl, trying to stay healthy, trying to throw the ball to Jamar Chase and T. Higgins. But then there was this. This is his new plan.
10: I'm trying to put it out into the world. I'm trying to manifest it. I'm trying to

0: show our guys the urgency that I have and that I want us to have as an organization to go and make it happen. You can keep pushing it down the road, or you can talk about it now and say this is the year. You know, I'm tired of saying next year, next year, next year. This is it. Life is too short to keep pushing things down the road, and I'm trying to instill some urgency and some intensity in everybody to be great every day and try to go make it happen.
1: Remember there was the press conference a year ago when Burrow said he wasn't having fun and he needs to have fun? It was like last December, and he said he has to enjoy football because he'd been through so much physically and so much mentally. And there's always conversation, is Joe going to retire early? Joe has other interests. If you go watch him in quarterback, not the current season of quarterback on Netflix, but the previous one, like, Joe's got other interests going on in his world. And there were people asking, you know, are you thinking about retiring early? And he shut it down, as he should. He still owed a lot of money by the Cincinnati Bengals. And people probably overreacted to that stuff for sure. But there's just, when you hear Burrow talk, I feel like it's kind of the body language thing. We spent a lot of time on last night's show discussing the body language, the lack of remorse from Deshaun Watson. Remember after his comments from yesterday's game, if you were listening to yesterday's show, took a lot of calls from all over the country on people discussing Deshaun Watson's comments after he got booed in a preseason game. And I'm not going to put Burrow in the same bubble as Deshaun Watson, because nobody wants to be there. But there is this like look on Burrow. Is football his favorite thing in the world? And so when he's out there trying to manifest it and he's trying to, you know, create the urgency, I get the feeling Burrow doesn't want to play 10 more years in the National Football League. I also get the feeling Joe Burrow can't play 10 more years in the National Football League from health. He's had so many injuries. And I think that's the vibe I get from that soundbite right there, where he's talking about urgency and time left and trying to, you know, stop saying next year, stop saying next year. Joe Burrow's 30. He's not 38, but he's 30. But it does feel like to me that Joe Burrow is not going to be a dude that we're talking about playing into his mid to late 30s. It just feels like Burrow wants to be done by the time he's 35. And that's why there is this urgency. And that's why the organization paid Ja'Marr Chase and paid T. Higgins. And then they make a big move this offseason. They trade the 10th overall pick for Dexter Lawrence to help shore up that defense. Burrow was asked what it's like to go up against Sexy Dexy in camp.
0: You got to learn how to throw off your back foot. You know, he's pushing that pocket. You know, one of the biggest things is just being able to see over the middle. He's so big and tall and imposing that, you know, it's sometimes hard to see how the defense is playing out over the middle, and that's an adjustment for sure. He makes you adjust things on offense unlike any other defensive tackle, so I'm glad he's on our team.
1: It's hard to see what's going on in the middle of the defense because he makes you adjust. Burrow is not used to that in training camp. That's a slam without it being a slam on the way this defense has been constructed by the Cincinnati Bengals front office for his entire time there in Southern Ohio. Because basically what he just told you, he's not used to someone making him change things, making him react in training camp because the Bengals defense has been so bad. And that is what the Bengals needed. Sexy Dexy in the middle. They bring in Mafe. They bring in a bunch of dudes. They just have to have an average defense, and they've been looking pretty good, I guess, in camp. I'm not in Cincinnati. Again, I'm in Des Moines, Iowa, all right? But it sounds like things are going well on defense. Dexter Lawrence was part of the team's joint practices they had with the Bears this week. And Sexy Dexy said that these joint practices, they kind of feel like game days.
2: It felt good to go against another team for more than three plays. So I enjoyed that a lot. This day was like a game day for us, and that's kind of how we prepared for it, coming into the day and warming up and getting our minds right to go out here and just play good football.
1: Yeah, the bar is not real high for the defense in Cincinnati. It's like, hey, can you be 16th? That would be an improvement if they could just be 16th overall. And Lawrence knows he can help out his guy, Joe Burrow.
2: Just his composeness and how he gets better every day still. I think he's one of the top, if not the top quarterback in the league, and he just continued to grow. You know, he don't make the same mistakes twice. He operates the pocket really well, you know, makes us work harder inside. That's just good to see.
1: Yeah, they all you got to do, man, is get that defense to be average, and I think they're going to be better than average. And so does running back Chase Brown.
3: They're a really good defense, man. They've been doing a really good job this training camp, bro. Like, just with Dex and Boye and B. Cook and all of our returning starters from the year before, like, that's an experienced group. To see what they're doing this year, the amount of havoc they're causing up front, the amount of pressure they're putting on Joe, I feel comfortable saying this. That's a top 10, top five defense, bro.
4: Chase Brown putting it down right now.
3: They look really good, man, just everything that they're doing. And I think what's even more encouraging is that the way that they're playing together, like, the way that they interact with each other, the way that they're communicating, like, it's really good to see.
1: Top five defense in Cincinnati? Should I draft the Bengals defense? Is he for real? Chase Brown for real? Look, I know they're going to have a top five offense, but a top five defense? Is that what I should be expecting from the Bengals this year? I'm going to trust the offense a little more. Ja'Marr Chase, we know, is going to go top three in your fantasy draft. And was asked about his individual goals this season.
5: The only goal that I have for myself going forward now is just to get 22, 23 touchdowns. Let's
4: 23
5: say that.
4: Tutties.
5: Not
4: okay.
5: 22, 23. I want to break the record with that. But
4: okay.
5: That's not my full goal every day. You know what I'm saying? My goal is to be the better than what I was the last day. Trying to get my team better than what they were the last day. And just trying to be better than what I was last year, man. Trying to stay more consistent. You know, this time now, this year, it's all about a championship game and winning. So I'm not really worried about too many personal accolades no more.
1: Yeah, Ja'Marr Chase last year still had a hell of a year with Joe Flacco and Jake Browning throwing him the football. But he knows if this team is going to get back to a Super Bowl. I love this soundbite. This is my favorite one from Ja'Marr Chase.
5: Nothing just defending my QB.
6: Is it good when everybody's rallying around him in that type of
5: thing? I don't care what we do. We just better protect Joe.
1: I don't care what we do. We just got to bleep and protect Joe.
5: Nothing just defending my QB.
6: Is it good when everybody's rallying around him in that type of
5: thing? I don't care what we do. We just better protect Joe.
1: He's right, man. I love that soundbite. You keep Burrow upright. You keep Burrow off the turf. You're going to do some serious damage in the AFC North. By the way, Ja'Marr Chase last year, even with that quarterback crap that he had after Burrow went down, had 125 catches, 1,400 yards, and 8 touchdowns. Imagine what a healthy Joe Burrow with a lead will be able to do, man. That's it right there. All right, Mike Wickett with you here on a Sunday Funday night. You can always jump in, 310-840-4910. Coming up next hour, we'll talk some college football straight ahead. Bama named a starter. Bill Bender from the Sporting News is going to join us. We'll hit some SEC, some Big Ten. We got all that coming your way here on Westwood One Sports.

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0: It's Westwood One Sports Night with Mike Wickett.
1: Happy Sunday Funday night to you. Thanks for hanging out. We are getting closer and closer to the start of the football season coming up. We get the game in Dublin, week zero, next Saturday. Yes, it is officially college football week, which is fantastic. We get the Dublin game coming up. That's North Carolina and TCU, Bill Belichick, year number two. That's going to be incredible. I mean, I don't even know if it's going to be a good game. I don't know how good TCU is. I don't know how good North Carolina is going to be. But it's just great. It's like when we had the Hall of Fame game. I was on the day after filling in for Drake Toll on the morning show here on Westwood One Sports, and it didn't matter. I got to see Hayes King and Carson Beck play a football game, and it was great. And that was a fake game. Like, it didn't matter. But we get actual college football coming up this weekend. We got the Carolina-TCU game to open it up. USC plays this weekend against San Jose State. You got NC State and Virginia, a little ACC action right there. And some others, Stanford plays Memphis, UNLV. Like, there's not a lot of marquee games going on in week zero. But it'll be good. It'll be nice. It'll be very nice to have college football all day long once again. And then, you know, in a couple weeks, we get the NFL going. We will. Looking forward to it. Joining us right now on the line, he's the senior college football writer for the Sporting News. Bill Bender is with us here on Westwood One Sports. Bill, I don't know if anybody said this to you, but welcome to game week.
2: Yeah, you know, yeah, it's official, right? We're in week zero. It's going to be a lot of fun. There's actually a healthy, good schedule next Saturday with eight good games on. I don't know if all of them will qualify as good when they're over, but any football's good football, right?
1: Right. Yeah, I was on the air on this network. I filled in for the morning show the day after I watched Carolina and Arizona play a game that came down to the final play in the Hall of Fame game. So I'm like, hey, I'll take it, even though the game didn't matter. Right. It was still great. Real quick on that opener on Saturday, North Carolina TCU. I know Bill Belichick said everything is better when the ACC media days were going on. But realistically, what's going on at North Carolina here in 2026?
2: Well, I bet they're ready for football, too, because it'll mean not having headlines off the field, which they've had a couple bad ones here. I was wondering, I could ask you a question back because I've been thinking this over myself. Is what would it take to get him off the so-called hot seat? You know, what is the win total? What did they have to do out of Dublin against TCU with a roster that still has a bunch of transfers? I mean, last year obviously lost 48-14. I'm wondering what it's going to take. How do they look competitively? I want to believe that they're going to be competitive in that game and more interesting this season on the field. But, man, look at the first half of their schedule. Notre Dame, Clemson, Pitt, Duke. I mean, it's hard to find a lot of wins, so it's going to be really interesting to see how they do. I think it hinges a little bit on the quarterback as well, Billy Edwards Jr. Can he get that offense going early in the game?
1: Talking with Sporting News senior college football writer Bill Bender on Westwood One Sports, I'm Mike Wickett. Bill, what do you make of the rule that NFL players can now enter the transfer portal?
2: I made the joke earlier today on a station that you know, if I'd have wrote that headline 5 years ago, my editor would have had to check on me. You know what I mean? Like,
1: yes.
2: Are you okay? Have you worked too much? What's going on? But it is a bizarre world we live in. I think, and I'm hoping, this is only a one-year thing because of the 5-for-5, and there was going to be some flips with that. But obviously, you know, you're seeing a Browns tight end trying to go to Ole Miss, apparently. It's really interesting to me. I'm hoping it's only a handful of players that really try to test this all the way. And, man, we're running out of time. Like you said, we have games in 6 days.
1: Yeah. DaQuan Wright, who's playing for the Browns or was undrafted and made the Browns training camp roster, is entering the portal if he clears waivers to go play for LSU. What a very Lane Kiffin thing to do.
2: Yeah, speaking of headlines this offseason. And, you know, at the end of last regular season, right? Like, and I think – it does. It's just part of this. It's nothing's perfect in college football right now between NIL behind the portal. This and just trying to get the product. I think we're trying to organize everything. The NFL, one advantage it has is it is organized. It has a labor union. It has a salary cap. It has the product that I don't know about you, but I just think they have the most compelling postseason product of any sport, because we all tune in to the wild card. You know, I was thinking about that today too. I'm old enough that the NFL had, you know, I think one wild card game, and now they have an entire weekend that goes Saturday, Sunday, Monday, and I love it. I didn't think I would, but then they add that 17 to each conference, and I still watch it. So it's got a lot of things that college football is trying to do, but it's been a little clunky trying to get there.
1: Yeah, and I'm a Packers fan, so we need that 7th seed to make the playoffs these days, Bill. So I'm fine with having 7 playoff teams in each conference. The polls are out. It's Ohio State 1, Oregon 2. Is that the way you have it?
2: We have Indiana number 1 at Sporting News, and I'm okay with it. I mean, any one of those Big Ten teams, Indiana, Ohio State, Oregon, I'd probably be okay with that. I think Texas and Georgia, Miami and Notre Dame, you have a group of 7 schools that if your order was completely different than mine, and it's fine, because I like something about all 7 of those teams. You know, I think Indiana, I want to see, you can't count on Josh Hoover to be Fernando Mendoza, but you can count on that defense to be really good again. And Kurt's got some formula that they're still figuring out. I mean, they're still going to run the ball really effectively. I think Hoover will be fine in that offense. And then the defense is a difference maker. The defense is what shut down Ohio State, right? Like, the defense is what kept them in the Oregon, Penn State, and Iowa games when the offense was struggling. So as long as they have that, I think they're going to be right back in the hunt. Ohio State, by the way, going to be very good as well. I mean, they've got an NFL operation going on right there.
1: Yeah, I don't think anybody's doubting all that. I mean, they got Sainz, a Heisman candidate. Jeremiah Smith's a Heisman candidate. I'm sure there's 5 5-star wide receivers I don't know about that we're all going to learn their names. Can you pencil the Buckeyes in the Big Ten championship game in your mind? Do you think this is a team that has got some serious aspirations and the ability to get to the college football championship?
2: Well, their schedule's really hard. That's the interesting thing. As somebody who's grown up in Central Ohio and has known the Buckeyes, covered the Buckeyes for years, this is as hard a schedule as I've ever seen. You know, they're going to Texas. They're going to USC. They have a 3-game stretch against at Indiana, a bye week in there, at USC, Oregon at home, and that's a couple weeks before the Michigan game. So, they're going to be battle-tested, certainly. Love their offense around Julian Sayen, Jeremiah Smith, cast of playmakers that you'll get to know as they score points. Defense has some holes to fill. You know, anytime you have an entire defense that got drafted in the NFL draft over a 2-year period, you're going to have some guys step up on that side of the ball. But when I said NFL operation, I went to a practice and you got one end, you got Matt Patricia, you know, on the sideline and Arthur Smith on the other side. And I was thinking, I was like, I've seen this on Sunday, right? Yeah. Like, and I'm not saying they're not the NFL's 33rd team. I'm not saying they could go out and beat, you know, the Bears, which, you know, I'm a Packers fan too, so I would want them to beat the Bears. But they're not that good, but they are run like an NFL team.
1: Talking with Sporting News senior college football writer and cheesehead Bill Bender here on Westwood One Sports. I'm Mike Wickett. The only other team, I guess, that's getting a lot of love besides Indiana and Ohio State out of the Big Ten for the Natty is Oregon. Is Oregon a national championship-level team in your mind? I mean, they're number 2 in the preseason polls from the coaches.
2: Yeah, you know, we put our Sporting News preview magazine out this year, and we hadn't done that in a while. And as you're doing the yearbook previews, as I was doing Oregon, I just kept saying, wow, that guy's back. Well, that guy's back, too. I mean, their defensive front's going to be nasty with Amari Washington, Mateo Uiagalelei, Bear Alexander, and then they added Quay Parrish, the Minnesota safety, to the secondary. That program, and I say this every year about them, they've done everything but win the national title. And I don't know that that's like, they don't need that to validate the program. The program's been awesome for several years. I think it would be the topper with Dan Lanning. They do things a little bit differently than Indiana and Ohio State, but they've got the second best record in college football since coming into the Big Ten. So all they have to do is get into the playoffs and do it from there. With Dante Moore, they're going to have a chance to do that. So like I said, any one of those 3 teams, Indiana, Ohio State, or Oregon, could hold up the trophy. And I don't think any conference in college football has 3 teams that could win a national title.
1: Anybody in that next tier, you think that can jump up and surprise Penn State and Matt Campbell's first year? Michigan's got a new head coach. Anybody out west? Anybody we think that we're not, you know, giving enough love to here from the Big Ten?
2: Well, I think we're going to talk about three teams in that next tier. USC with Jaden Maiava, Gary Patterson joins the defense. They're going to be better on that side of the ball. That's always been the missing ingredient. Jaden Maiava, I mean, that's a decent Heisman sleeper to me. Lincoln's had other guys win the Heisman, and he'll have the numbers, and they've got a tough schedule. What it separates those three, though, USC and Michigan have to play Oregon, Ohio State, Indiana. Penn State doesn't play any of them. So Matt Campbell could have a really successful year with Rocco back in year one for Penn State. Michigan really interested to see what it looks like with Bryce Underwood, who struggled last year. Savion Hyder, freshman running back, looks amazing on the clips at least. And then the defense and offense at lines will be more physical with Kyle Whittingham. I think for Michigan, as strange as it sounds, I was like, they could go 9-3 this year, but if they don't have a scandal or something go on off the field, I think their fan base might be happy with that result, depending on how it goes against the Buckeyes at the end of the year.
1: Bill Bender, Sporting News senior college football writer, for another minute or two here on Westwood One Sports. I'm Mike Wickett. Let's hit up the SEC. Georgia's in the top five as usual. Texas, high expectations. It does feel weird to see Alabama starting outside the top 10.
2: Strange, but, you know, if outside that top seven we talked about, you know, Georgia and Texas are going to be good. Georgia, if we don't talk about enough, is a two-time SEC champion with Gunnar Stockton back. Texas got a ton of talent around Arch this year and a lot of pressure as a result. Alabama, I like Keelan Russell. They like Keelan Russell. I think if he can add that five-star element to the quarterback position, develop under Kalen, they need to be able to run the ball a little better. They brought in Adrian Clem, former Patriots offensive line coach, to help fix that. And that's really their identity. They remind me of Michigan. Like, you know they're good when they can run the football. And they weren't able to do that in the second half of last year. And to your point, it is bizarre that you get all the way down the picture there when for 15 years, I used to make the joke all the time that, you know, the season doesn't really start until Alabama loses a game. And now, you know, they're 13th in the country.
1: They could lose two, three, four games. I think people would not be. I mean, it's just so strange to see him down there. Is Kalen DeBoer's seat warm?
2: I don't think so. I that's one where they got to the playoff. This is a different world. I think their higher ups, their administrators know this. You're never going to be Nick Saban again, where Nick Saban conquered college football in the BCS and 14 era. Now that we're in 12, you can get into the playoff. If they go, you know, they're not going to stop. The pressure is never going to stop because you're the guy that followed Nick Saban. But I think they did some things last year, particularly once they beat Georgia and won a couple games on the road. I know they lost the SEC championship game. They won a playoff game. Some of that's clouded by how Indiana beat them. And I'm telling you, in 10 years, I think we're going to look back at that Indiana team and be like, and that's one of the greatest teams I've ever seen.
1: By the way, you mentioned your editor would have thought you were drunk for talking about NFL players entering the transfer portal. He probably would be thinking you're on something else if you're talking about Indiana having one of the great college teams of all time.
2: You know, we did our top 20 teams of all time at Sporting News as part of the SN140 celebration a couple weeks ago. Indiana was number 10. Indiana was the highest ranked Big Ten team. And I had that double take moment you're thinking of where I was like, really? That's the greatest Big Ten team of all time? And didn't really have a problem with it. So it says it all. It is a really strange world we live in college football these days.
1: Yeah, I was going to say, Ohio State has some good teams. Michigan had a couple of good teams of all time. That's something. Real quick, before we get out of here, Notre Dame, a lot of love for the Notre Dame Fighting Irish. A lot of people have them making the college football playoff and going deep. Where are you at on Notre Dame?
2: I believe it. And there's plenty of years where I kind of bought in and shouldn't have, but I like CJ Carr. I think Aeneas Williams, if they can pick it up in the running game around losing two first round backs, defense is going to be amazing. Back end of the defense is incredible. I know if you're a Packers guy, there's a couple corners. Leonard Moore is one that I would love to see in that Green Bay uniform. He's amazing. They have a really strong defense around Drake Bowen at the linebacker group. This is his talent. Marcus has done a great job recruiting that talent. and they have the edge of not making the playoff last year. We have them in the national championship game playing Indiana. So, you know, the other 49 states might not like it, but I think it'd be a fun title game.
1: Can the Packers take one of those corners right now? They could really use another corner on the outside. Bill, you're awesome, man. Thank you so much for coming on. Continued success, and hopefully we can do this again real soon.
2: Hey, let's do it again. Appreciate you. Thank you. Have fun. Have a great week.
1: You too. Bill Bender, senior college football writer from the Sporting News. You can follow him on Twitter and X at BillBender92. It's game week, baby. Carolina, TCU, the Dublin game. Let's go. Let's go. College football officially back. Make sure you follow Bill Bender. He's awesome. He's fantastic. We'll give you an update on the Ashton Jeanty situation if you missed it. Bad news for Raider Nation. We'll discuss next on Westwood One Sports.
0: Westwood One. The NFC is loaded with questions. Can anyone beat the Rams super team? Will Caleb Williams live up to the hype? Are the Seahawks ready to repeat? We're less than 3 weeks away from the regular season. Buckle up. Westwood One Sports.
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1: 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Talking some college football game week. We got a game coming up in 6 days. Noon Eastern time. It's in Dublin. It's Carolina and TCU. It's Bill Belichick here too. It's fun to say we are officially in game week for college football. Real quick note before we talk about Ashton Jeanty. So Caitlin Clark hit 8 threes in their game against the Chicago Sky. She finished with 30 points and 10 assists. She's never hit 8 threes in a WNBA game before until today. So she had 30 and 10 dimes. That's her fifth game with 30 points and 10 assists. In the history of the WNBA, including Caitlin Clark, there have been 9 of those games. She's got 5 of them. And yet half of Twitter or Threads or whatever will tell you she's not that good, which is just insanity. Caitlin is great. It feels like the league has stopped beating her up, which is good. Good for the WNBA. But again, Caitlin Clark, 8 threes, 30 and 10 dimes. And I think they beat the Chicago Sky. They lost a couple in a row, but I think they beat the Chicago Sky today. Which is good to see if you're rooting for her, if you are. All right. So the big breaking news, we saw this go down earlier today. You know, I'm getting ready for the show. I'm here in my studio. I'm putting stuff together. I'm texting our producer, Stu. And unfortunately, across my timeline comes some bad news about Raiders running back Ashton Jeanty.
24: Ashton Jeanty went down during practice. He had to be helped off the field, and he went out with the trainers. He did not return to practice. And again, we're not going to speculate on the severity of it, but the team all took a knee. They all took a knee in a silent moment of silence, took a prayer. So it kind of just lets you know. We all know how important Ashton Jeanty is to this team, to this offense led by head coach Clint Kubiak. So that's going to be something that we continue to monitor and see when the team does give us an announcement or a statement on the severity of the injury.
1: And we're waiting to find out. We all know that. He was making a play on the ball. This was not a non-contact injury for Jeanty. That's Q Myers from, he covers the Las Vegas Raiders, Raiders Radio Network, Raiders Radio. And we don't know if this is a season ender, a 2-week injury. We have absolutely no idea, but we just know that it's bad news if you're a Raider fan.
24: He went down trying to get a ball from Kirk Cousins that just wasn't a very good throw, and he just made the effort to try to get it and just seemed like he fell kind of awkwardly. The thing about it is we were in the indoor facility. Normally we'd be outside and we're on the sidelines and we're able to kind of get different angles, but we all were gathered in the corner of the end zone, so it was really hard, and it was on the far side, of course, so it was hard to see exactly what happened. So anything that I told you would happen, it would be all just speculation. I'm not going to go there, but like I said, it just didn't seem too smooth, didn't seem too good, and the mood after the injury clearly in the building was not very good.
1: Yeah, not good. And I, you know, the funny thing, not so funny, I guess, but the interesting part of that to me was they were indoors. They have three outdoor practice fields, and these indoor stadiums, these turfs, they seem to eat people alive, man. I sure hope eventually we get all these, we go back to grass fields for as many of these as we can, because those turf monsters are jumping up, and those turf monsters are taking some of our favorite players. We don't get to see him. And I hope that he's okay. Like, we have no idea what Ashton Gianti's, you know, immediate future. We don't know. We haven't heard anything yet. We know nothing yet.
24: But, of course, everyone in this building where we're at right now is hoping that it's not very severe. But it just didn't look good. It doesn't feel great, right? So it seemed like after that injury to Gianti happened, practice just kind of took another turn. And, of course, that's what's going to happen when one of your brothers goes down. And so that was really the biggest key from today's practice.
1: That's Raider Nation Radio's Q Myers, friend of this program. He's been on this radio program before with us talking about the Raiders and the Gianti situation. Goes down with a knee injury. It was not a non-contact injury. So usually those non-contact ones are horrible. We know those tend to be ACL, MCL, PCL, find a CL, whatever. This was not one of those. He was making a play on an underthrown ball from Kirk Cousins, goes down. So what does this mean? Who's the backup? His name's Mike Washington Jr. They drafted him out of Arkansas.
24: We'll see where Ashton Gianti is going to stack up. Will it be the Mike Washington show for a while? Will it be the Mike Washington show for the season? Will they have Roman Hemby? Does that help him? Does it make him, you know, move up the depth chart? Obviously, you don't want an injury, but, you know, somebody's going to have to step up. They always say it, right? Next man up. So, again, don't want to go too far into the weeds, only because we don't know the severity of it. Don't know how long Gianti's going to miss, if any time at all. But it didn't look good.
1: There are some names out there, by the way, if they don't want to go with Mike Washington. I'll tell you about those in a second. But if you're not a draft nerd like me, and if you're not in your fantasy football draft, which, oh, by the way, this is the cardinal sin. My buddy Mark, who I play poker with on Friday nights, he was texting me, I don't know, maybe 40 minutes before the Gianti news broke about his fantasy team. Because unlike most people, I do care about your fantasy team. Most people don't give a rip about your fantasy team. I do. I'd love to discuss your fantasy team with you. So he's texting me, and I was like, dude, did you see this? But Mark and his boys, they committed the cardinal sin. You don't draft your fantasy draft till all of the preseason games are done. And maybe a couple of practices after that. Like, I got two drafts the week. I have them on the same day. I got my redraft league and my guillotine league draft around the same day. They're on the Tuesday before the season, which the season begins on a Wednesday. So it's even tighter this year. But you don't draft your fantasy teams before we get to game week, all right, because of this kind of injury. And there have been so many injuries. Biotish in L.A. You've got the Higgins kid, the receiver for the Houston Texans, Jaden Higgins. Breece Hall has a groin injury. Jeremiah Love has the high ankle sprain. Now, he should be back for week one. Somebody's going to get hurt in camp. Somebody's going to get hurt in the final preseason games this week. We got the Titans and the Seahawks are on right now. I just hope your guys stay healthy, but you don't draft your fantasy league until we get past the preseason games, and maybe not until week one of the season, you know, right before kickoff. And this year, that's Seattle and New England running back the Super Bowl. So who is Mike Washington Jr.? He's the rookie they drafted out of Arkansas. His body and his speed are basically Darren McFadden. They're exactly the same. McFadden, 6'1", 220. Mike Washington Jr., 6'1", 222. They both ran a 4'3", 340 at the combine. Pretty impressive, man.
2: A straight eye formation for Washington to run behind. And he's into daylight. He gets a block. Mike Washington Jr. all the way down to the 12-yard line. He rips off a 56-yard run.
3: Very few guys just rise to the occasion and become gamers. They have to show it to you in practice first. So Mike has done it in practice. He's done in the game. And we just got to keep challenging him and putting more on his shoulders.
2: He's big. He's got speed. And he's down inside the 25.
4: And a touchdown-saving tackle made by Jalen Smith, but a big run by Washington of 33 yards.
5: Guys are earning roles, and we're gathering information. You know, he's a young guy, Mike is, so we're learning more about him. And, you know, when guys are having success, and they carve out roles, and, you know, that's where he's headed.
1: Some highlights there from Mike Washington Jr. here on Westwood One Sports. I'm Mike Wickett. You also heard from Raiders head coach Clint Kubiak in between there. I mean, this is a dude who has, he's had a really good start to his preseason career, and I understand it's a preseason career. But if they're not going to count on just Mike Washington, who's averaging about 7 yards a carry in two games so far in the preseason for the Raiders, and he's looked fast, and he looks big. Like I said, if you watch Darren McFadden play, when ironically the Raiders drafted him 12 years ago or whatever, maybe more than that, if you watch Darren McFadden play, 20 years ago, you're watching the reincarnation of Darren McFadden in Mike Washington Jr. Both from Arkansas, both 6'1", 220, and both run for the 4.33 40. And I put this out on Twitter. You can follow me at Mike Wickett. If you don't know what the RAS is, it's the relative athletic score. It's the high jump, the long jump, the vertical, the broad jump, the height, the weight, the 40, the 20-yard split, the arm length, the 10-yard split, the hand size, all of that makes up a relative athletic score, a RAS, at the scouting combine. And some general managers have a number. If you're a below, if you're a running back and your RAS is below 9, they're not touching you, or you're whatever. Every GM is different. I know, as a Packers fan, Brian Gutekunst, their general manager, very big on RAS. Mike Washington Jr., the guy who now is going to be given the keys, at least, if Ashton Jeanty is out. Mike Washington Jr. had the highest RAS in the history of the NFL Combine. From 1987, when they started this, to this year, there have been 2,115 running backs to get a RAS score. He had a 10, which is perfect. The highest RAS ever in the history of the combine. That's who is next in line if Jeanty can't go. Now, he's still a rookie. Obviously, that's a big deal. But if they don't go with Mike Washington Jr., there are a couple other guys they could bring in to share the backfield. Like, here's some names. And if you're a Raider fan, by the way, I feel bad for you if you're a Raider fan. This sucks, man. This does. Because the Raiders were starting to right things. Like, the Raiders weren't doing Raiders things. The Raiders were doing non-Raider things. They brought in the right coach. I think we all believe in Clint Kubiak. At least I do. They brought in the quarterback in Mendoza and the perfect mentor for Fernando Mendoza. We already know they have the superstar tight end. They've spent a lot of good money in free agency to improve the defense. To bring in Tyler Linderbaum, a rookie quarterback's best friend, is the best center in the game. Chiefs fans going to say it's Creed Humphrey, whatever. They were doing non-Raider stuff. And then this happens. And hopefully Jeanty is just out for a short amount of time, and he's going to be, you know, good to go for this season. But there's some names out there. Tajay Spears hasn't worked out in Tennessee. Maybe a change of venue, maybe a change of place. Sean Tucker, they just signed Kenneth Gainwell in Tampa to back up Bucky Irving, and Sean Tucker now is running back 3. One of the running backs in Arizona, James Conner, Trey Benson. I don't think they'd move Tyler Allgeier, but James Conner, Trey Benson. What about Tyrone Tracy from the New York Giants? These are names that can be had for late round picks, 6th, 7th round picks, or if you want to gamble, these are guys that come next Sunday when cut down day happens, you might be able to pick up off the street. And then there's Jalen Wright, who's been kind of supplanted by Ollie Gordon over in Miami. So there's some names, like names you've heard of, names you probably picked up on the waiver wire in your fantasy teams. They're not sexy names, but they're good players that can fill in the need if they do go with Washington and Sean Tucker, let's say. That's not bad. It's a fast backfield, by the way. Sean Tucker is a burner, absolute burner. So my apologies if you are a Raider fan. And shout out to that guy that went viral for taking Ashton Jeanty first overall in his fantasy draft and shocking his whole fantasy league. You've now gone viral twice. That guy went viral for doing it. And now everyone, social media is revisiting taking Ashton Jeanty first in that draft. If we do get an update about Jeanty, of course, we'll have it for you. We may not know anything until tomorrow as the Raiders are trying to sort through all of this. Coming up, life is all about really difficult choices. And that's where we come in. Our producer, Stuart, is going to fire some questions my way. This or that is next on Westwood One Sports.
0: Where will the balance of power in the AFC lie? The Bills and Ravens have new coaches. Patrick Mahomes and Bo Nix are coming off injuries. The Patriots face a first-place schedule. The regular season kicks off in less than 3 weeks. We're ready. Are you? Westwood One Sports.
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13: Good news over the weekend. They activated George Kittle from the PUP list. And running back Christian McCaffrey, he practiced for the first time since August 10th. So looking forward for the 49ers, obviously they're a team that has a lot of injuries a lot of times. When they're not injured, they seem to go pretty far. But obviously those injuries seem to creep up on them a lot of times. So what is more likely for the 49ers this season? Will they be in the NFC Championship game or will they miss the playoffs altogether?
14: Oh,
13: tough one, I know.
14: Man, what's more likely, NFC title game or miss the playoffs? The NFC is so good. You know, the NFC has so many good it's a top-heavy conference. The AFC, it feels more spread out, like there's seven really good teams, but no elite team. With the NFC, the Rams and the Seahawks, I think, are in this class above everybody. I'm stalling. I'm going to say that it's more likely that they don't make the playoffs just because of you've got the Rams and you've got maybe two or three teams out of the NFC North making the playoffs. I think the Cowboys have a shot at the playoffs and the Eagles are a playoff team unless somebody gets hurt and somebody's got to win the South. So I'm gonna say miss the playoffs. I don't love my answer. I am amazed that George Kittle tore his Achilles in January? Like it's August, right? So like yeah. How does this happen?
13: This happen so quickly? Yeah.
14: Think for some

0: reason, here in the year 2026, guys can just come back from injury like that. Like Mahomes, didn't he break his ACL like 3 weeks ago or something like that? Like, guys come back from injury so fast now, it's incredible. I don't know how Kittle at 33 is already back, but I'm excited to watch him play.
1: All right. We've had a few years now, several years now, where since the move to the 17-game regular season schedule, that, of course, has decreased the preseason games from 4 to 3. So which do you think is more beneficial for NFL teams, the classic 4 preseason games or what we have now, the 3 preseason games with more joint practices?
0: Better for the teams?
1: Yep, more beneficial for the teams.
0: I would say probably the 3 with the joint practices, because I really don't think teams like the 4. I don't know. I think it's kind of 50-50, 6-1, half dozen the other, because I think when you have the 4 preseason games, you don't play anybody really in the first or the 4th preseason game, as opposed to now the 1st or the 3rd,
1: right?
0: But you get those extra practices. I do think there's some benefit to going through the game day repetition to get the young guys used to playing in games a fourth time. I think there's some value in that. So I'm going to cop out and say I think it's even. I don't know. I'd have to think more about that. I feel like I should have been prepped for this, but we don't prep me for this. These are all spontaneous. So I'll answer it's even, I think.
1: Okay. All right.
0: I don't know. We didn't see Jordan Love play much for the Packers, and he's not going to play in the preseason game against Arizona. But I think if you're a veteran team that isn't breaking in a new quarterback or a new coordinator of any kind or a new head coach, you'd rather do the 3 games than the 4. But I think if you're young or there's some real questions, you want that extra game, I feel like. Does that make sense?
1: No, it definitely does.
0: I think so. I think I talked myself into no answer.
1: I love it. Well, maybe we'll get an answer for this one. How about the Miami Hurricanes? They are a team that has a lot of high expectations. Going into the season, they are ranked 7th in both the coaches and AP top 25. Obviously, in the ACC, schedule's not too bad. They do have Notre Dame, but other than that, it's a pretty easy schedule for Miami. So where do you see Miami after this year? Is it more likely that they'll finish the season in the final 4, you know, at least get to the semifinals, or will they be outside of that semifinals mark?
0: Oh, I think Miami's got a really good shot to get back there. I think Cristobal's a hell of a coach. They brought in Darian Mensah, who was the quarterback at Duke. He's a Heisman candidate. Maybe not a Heisman front runner, but dual threat guy. He was at Duke, and he won the ACC championship. Duke, what are we doing here? And as you mentioned, their schedule, their non-conference, it's Florida A&M and Central Michigan. Like, that's, and Notre Dame, as you mentioned. There's not a lot of losses on that schedule. They open at Stanford, which, by the way, Stanford's in the ACC now, so that's super weird. They've got Stanford, A&M, Wake Forest, Central Michigan, then they go to Clemson. People are pretty high on Clemson this year, but I have no idea what to make of Clemson. Florida State, Pittsburgh, Belichick, and then Notre Dame. And other than that, it's Duke, Vatek, and BC. Like, they should be in the... You should be able to... I don't know what the odds are. Miami should make the playoffs easily.
1: Easily. You would think easily, yes.
0: Easily, and then probably get a bye, and then get to the college football semis. So I'll say the U gets to the college football semis.
1: I love it. All right, how about 2 more teams in the NFL up north with really good quarterbacks and really exciting offenses this year? They actually played each other this week, too, in the preseason. The Bengals and the Bears. Who will have a better season? Will it be Caleb Williams and the Bears or Joe Burrow and the Bengals?
0: I think Burrow and the Bengals, and this is not my Packers anti-Bears bias showing. I think the Bears have the hardest schedule in the NFL. It's not last year's fourth place schedule. It's the hardest schedule in the National Football League. And as I have preached over and over and over and over and over, there are certain things you can control in the National Football League. You cannot control turnovers. They were plus 26 last year. That's not happening again. I do not believe the Bears are going to win 11 games I think the Bears are going to win 9. Meanwhile, you look at Cincinnati, they added to their defense. Right now, they're healthy. Like, the injury to Kobe Bryant in the secondary was brutal for the Bears, and I feel bad for those guys. I expect Burden to be better. I expect Loveland to be better. I expect Caleb to be better in year 2 for Ben Johnson. All of that being said, there's stuff that's going to come swinging the other way, and turnovers is number one. Cincinnati added Dexter Lawrence and Boye Mafe. They just need to be average on defense. We know the offense is going to be good, and their schedule's a lot easier. I mean, they've got, you know, Houston to play early, but Tampa, Pittsburgh, Miami, Tennessee, Atlanta on their schedule. They've got, you know, Carolina, Indianapolis. I don't believe in Indy this year. There's a lot more winnable games, I think, and that division is not as good as the NFC North. So I'm going to say the AFC North. I'm going to say Cincinnati has a better season than Caleb and the Bears. And that is not me just hating on Chicago because I'm a Packers fan. I promise.
1: All right, last one for you. We have two rookies for teams that, you know, are pretty much contenders. The Seahawks were able to draft Jadarian Price out of Notre Dame, the running back. And the Eagles were able to draft Mekhi Lemon, the receiver, as well in this past year's draft. So which rookie on a contending team are you more excited to see in action, Price or Lemon?
0: Probably Jadarian Price, because we don't know that much about him. He was the backup to Jeremiah Love. He's probably got a lot of tread left on the tires. I don't know how long Charbs is going to be out up there in the Pacific Northwest, but it is a crowded backfield. But I want to see what Jadarian Price has. Look, Mekhi Lemon, if he can stay healthy, he's your number two, number three over there in Philadelphia. New offense could get a little ugly out of the gate with Sean Mannion coming in as the new OC. So I wouldn't expect big things out of Lemon early or out of Jalen Hurts, but we'll find out in a couple weeks. So I'm going to say Jadarian Price, just because I think he's going to get the opportunity more to be more successful for Seattle. And we get him on opening night. We get him on opening night, the champs, going up against New England. That's This or That here on Westwood One Sports. I'm Mike Wickett. That's Stuart Kovacs. Hey, listen, we're going to talk some Viking football coming up in about 25 minutes from now. Matthew Collar, Purple Insider. Yeah, Kyler won, but are people stoked about that? That's in 20 minutes from right now. We're talking Colts coming up. Weird week for the Colts. That's next. Mike Wickett with you, hanging out on a Sunday right here on Westwood One Sports.
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12: 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It appears by its own numbers that the U.S. government seems insolvent. 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
1: Final hour here on Sunday nights. John Mallory coming your way an hour from now. Johnny Ball Game coming up in 20 minutes. Yeah, Kyler won the battle, but are fans really excited for their new quarterback up in Minnesota? We're going to find out. Purple Insider Matthew Collar is going to be with us coming up in about 20 minutes from right now. We'll rank some stuff as well. And if we have time, I want to give you a glimpse of what goes on in my state in the previous 11 days. It is the Iowa State Fair. Okay, I'm in Des Moines, Iowa, broadcasting. It has been, the Iowa State Fair has been going on for 11 days. Today is the final day of the Iowa State Fair. And I played a little bit of this last night, and I feel like, see, in radio and in TV, the show that is on before you is either a good lead-in or a bad lead-in. You're aware of that. You probably know that. And I feel like there was nothing better than the lead-in I gave John Lund last night when I got off the air at 11 o'clock Eastern time. This was the lead-in I gave him. Stu, you tell me if this was a good lead-in last night.

0: Stuart, can you guess what that is?
1: I think I can. I think that is some kind of a rooster or something.
0: That is the third place, second place, and grand champion youth rooster crowing contest that happened at the Iowa State Fair this week. Now, if that... Oh, sorry. This is the champ, Brayson.
1: I kind of like third place more than second.
0: You like the third place here?
1: Yeah, more than second.
0: Okay, so there's a lot of like farm, obviously there's a lot of farm influence here in Iowa, and the fair is in Des Moines, the biggest city in our state, and the fair goes on for 11 days, and it's a bunch of deep fried food, and a lot of it is farm based. The you can't go back to school in this state until after the fair, and like my kids start school tomorrow because so many kids show cattle, show pork, show cows or whatever. I'm not a farm guy. I'm going to just butcher all of this. But it's the 4-H kids, and they're here for 11 days. And it's a lot, like there's one section of the fair that is all of that. And so it is the biggest deal in the world. I drive Uber during the week. A lot of people say, Wicked, what do you do, you know, when you're not on the air here on Westwood One? I drive Uber during the week so I can have my schedule open. Sometimes I fill in for, I've done Drake's show in the morning a couple of weeks ago. I filled in for Linnell overnight. I've done Black and Abdallah. So I need to have an open schedule where I don't have a boss. So I decided to drive for Uber. And I'll tell you, this week, I had so many people that were in from, you know, whether they were supposed to be here for business or they just came up to the state of Iowa to go to the Iowa State Fair. I had one group of six, and they were all working for an insurance company. And Des Moines is a very big insurance town. We got a lot of insurance stuff going on in our town. And they were all here from different parts of America. And I was picking them up at their hotel and taking them to the fair. And their entire plan, Stuart, was to eat too much food and get ridiculously drunk. And this was a group that I was pretty sure was able to do that. So if you ever get a chance. Now, I know that the Texas State Fair and the Minnesota State Fair are generally considered the two best state fairs. That's fine. I'll give it to you. But the Iowa State Fair is damn good. And you know what? If you want a recommendation on food, they have a deep-fried brisket mac and cheese grilled cheese sandwich, which is exactly what it sounds like. It's like $14, and it is awesome. So, yeah, this is what we got going on.

So what we got happening here in Iowa at the Iowa State Fair. We got rooster calls. There's also like husband calling where women get up on stage and they yell for their husbands. I'm not kidding. This is a real thing. This is really a thing.

0: This happens at the Iowa State Fair. Stu, are you booking your tickets for next year's fair? Because I feel like this is some hot stuff for people to come into our town for.
1: Yeah, I better get on that, especially before the plane prices go
0: up. Yeah.
1: A year out should be good.
0: There you go. There it is right there. The Iowa State Fair. All right. And by the way, congratulations to all the parents if you did make it. If your kids are already in school, you did a great job. If your kids start school tomorrow, I'm down to hours. 12 hours. My kids start school in 12 hours. I've got three of them. I'm going to have two first graders and a second grader. And I cannot wait. I cannot wait for tomorrow. Mike Wickett with you here, Westwood One Sports. It's been a weird week for the Indianapolis Colts. You know, it's been a weird offseason, I think, for the Indianapolis Colts, as a matter of fact. If you look at Indy, you know, last year, I don't know what to make of Indianapolis. They were 7-2 at one point last year. And Shane Steichen's offense, led by Indiana Jones with Michael Pittman and Alec Pierce and Josh Downs and the rookie Tyler Warren and Jonathan Taylor in the backfield, the offense was rolling. It was one of the best offenses in the entire NFL. And then the wheels fell off. They made a trade for Sauce Gardner. Daniel Jones eventually broke his leg, had the ankle or ACL or whatever it was. And so, you know, they brought in Phil Rivers at his age to come in, and it just didn't work. Nothing worked. And you think about Indy's offseason, they gave a big money contract to Daniel Jones, like $90 million, and a lot of it guaranteed. They gave a big money contract to Alec Pierce, who I think is one of the worst signings, one of the worst contracts in the offseason. You got Sauce Gardner coming back from his ACL. He's good. He's good to go. And then there was they lose Michael Pittman, but they need somebody to catch the football. Like, they don't have Downs is there, but Pierce is hurt, and it doesn't sound like Pierce is close. Doesn't sound like he's close to playing. They traded away Adonai Mitchell. That was part, I think, the Sauce deal, as a matter of fact. So they went out this week and they signed Keenan Allen to play the slot, a guy who Shane Steichen, the head coach of the Colts, knows from their time with the Chargers.
2: He's the most cerebral receiver I've ever been around. He sees the game like a quarterback, how to run routes, how to attack leverage, how he sees coverage, especially inside in the slot, outside, you know, how corners play, how linebackers play him in the slot. That's built up reps, you know, over the years, and he's seen so many different looks, and it's like clockwork for him in his brain.
0: I mean, it fits the need. One-year deal, $8 million. Do you realize that Keenan Allen has had 700 receiving yards 9 times? He's 34 years old. Last year, 81 catches, 770 yards for the Chargers, 4 TDs. Got over 1,000 career receptions, 12,000 yards, 70 scores. Like, he is what they need while they can hopefully get Alec Pierce back to play alongside Josh Downs. I thought Downs was more of a slot guy, but they'll move him around. So Keenan Allen is in, and obviously he's a fan of Shane Steichen.
3: Just the way he runs things, you know, he's a genius in itself. You know, he knows the game. He knows the ins and outs. The way that he knows the game, I know the game as well. That's how I was kind of raised in the NFL world, you know, learning that game.
0: Yeah, I mean, this is a guy who came up with Steichen, you know, a decade ago, which is kind of cool. Like, I like the reunion. I think that's kind of a fun, you know, a fun angle of all of this.
4: I'm excited to add Keenan to the group. You know, we got a lot of really, really good playmakers in that room, guys who can do different things and bring different skill sets, and it'll be great to have him. Obviously, a guy who's played at the top of the league for a really long time now, brings a ton of experience and knows how to get open. You know, played at a really high level last year. So I know he's got familiarity with this scheme and being with Shane in the past, so I'm really looking forward to getting going with him.
0: There's Daniel Jones, the quarterback of the Colts, talking about his new weapon, his new wide receiver in Keenan Allen. And I, you know, we had a Colts guy on last week, and I said, is the seat warm for Shane Steichen? And he said, no, this is not a hot seat situation for Steichen, which is to me a little bit surprising. But again, they were 7-2 last year. And if they don't have the slew of injuries that they have, then the Colts are, you know, a team that probably wins 12, 13 games, whatever it might be. But all of a sudden, if you're an Indianapolis Colts fan and you're looking at this team and where they stack up, don't sleep on the AFC South as being the best division in football. I know, laugh at me if you want. It's fine. But if you look at the four teams, and we'll take Tennessee out of this. We'll go 1 through 3. It's kind of like the AFC West. Not a lot of expectations coming out of Nashville. That's okay. You didn't draft Cam Ward to win the Super Bowl in 2026. You're building. You drafted Carnell Tate. You got him a weapon. You got a new head coach. You got a new OC. So Tennessee, Titan fan, you get to sit this one out for a moment. We'll talk to you next year. You're all right. But the other three teams could all make the playoffs, and it wouldn't surprise anybody. I think most people know that Houston has the best defense in the National Football League. They're the opposite of Cincinnati and Dallas. If they can just get above-average play out of C.J. Stroud, especially in the month of January, wouldn't be surprised at all to see Houston make the AFC Championship game. Jacksonville Jaguars, Liam Cohen was a breath of fresh air, especially after we got to the second half of the season. Trevor Lawrence was not great for the first half of the year. Trevor Lawrence was, and I don't, this is not me over-exaggerating. Trevor Lawrence was great the second half of the season last year. He was a top 10 quarterback the second half of the season last year. He was phenomenal. And the lack of, you know, the whole team didn't have a lot of playoff experience and whatnot, and then they, I think the Jags are everybody, they're one of the darling teams along with the Chargers. People are really high. If you're not going to land on Buffalo or Kansas City or Baltimore, there's a lot of people lining up behind Jacksonville along with the Chargers. And then there's this Colts team. Again, if Jones was healthy and Jonathan Taylor is still Jonathan Taylor and Tyler Warren is going to take a big leap this year, I really do think that. I look at Indianapolis as a team that can win the AFC South. It wouldn't surprise me at all. They got to stay healthy. But just like everybody else, you got to stay healthy to be able to do those things. So, you know, for the Colts to give big money to Daniel Jones and Alec Pierce, and they still have all the other weapons. You got Downs. Now you sign Keenan Allen. It'll be interesting to see how they, you know, what they do without Michael Pittman and A.D. Mitchell. I bet they'd love to have one of those two moves back right about now. But that's a team that could make some noise. Man, watch out for the Colts. Watch out for that whole AFC South. Just got to stay healthy. Because if Daniel Jones does go down, I don't know if you're paying attention to the backup quarterback battle in Indy. You don't have to. I do. It's my job. It's not good. All right? It's not great over there in Indianapolis when you're deciding between Riley Leonard and Anthony Richardson. Yes, that Anthony Richardson, still there. He allegedly asked for a trade earlier this offseason. Colts assistant GM Ed Dodds was asked about that trade request from Anthony Richardson at camp this week.
5: Well, I think you take care of your own team first. I mean, we want to have three that can play. If he's one of them, he's going to be here.
0: Basically, that's a no, unless he sucks. So Anthony Richardson was asked about those comments. Here's what the former top five pick had to say.
6: I mean, I'm just looking forward to help the team. You know, they truly believe that I still have a chance to be on this squad, and I love that. You know, I just want to be able to contribute, you know, put my best foot forward and just, you know, help the team win.
0: If you haven't watched the Colts in the preseason, and why would you, unless you're a diehard Colts fan or you root for the teams they play against, Atlanta or New England? It hasn't been very good. For the backups, it has not been a real fun battle to watch if you're a Colts fan, watching Riley Leonard and Anthony Richardson. Leonard last game was 7 of 14 for 62 yards, no touchdowns. Anthony Richardson was 3 of 9 for 24 yards. Yuck. They got beat by Cooper Rush and Jack Strand. Quick, what team am I talking about? Who does Cooper Rush play for? The Falcons beat the Colts 34-6 in a preseason game, and both backup quarterbacks for Indy were terrible. So they got to keep Daniel Jones healthy, just like all these other teams. All right, we're heading north. We're going to go to Minnesota coming up next and talk about the Vikings. Yeah, Kyler Murray won the job. What does that mean for J.J. McCarthy's future? And are Vikings fans juiced for this? Purple Insider Matthew Collar coming up next on Westwood One Sports.
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0: All right, we are hanging out here on a Sunday night. John Lund coming your way 40 minutes from now. Thanks for listening. 300 radio stations all across America and Canada carrying this program. Sirius XM channel 375, also the Westwood One app. Might as well get it. Yeah, you got room for one more app. Why not? You can also tell your smart speaker, hey, Alexa, play Westwood One Sports. So we found out a week ago that Kyler Murray is going to be the quarterback of the Minnesota Vikings. Didn't play in this week's preseason game. J.J. McCarthy was, yeah, we'll get to that. Joining us right now, check out his work on his Substack, purpleinsider.football. Matthew Collar is with us. Matthew, thank you for the time, man. How are you?
2: I'm doing great. Well, you know, it's almost over, and we can finally get to football. Real football, not tracking quarterback competitions and all that stuff, but actual games. I can't wait.
0: Matthew, I was playing some of your audio on our show a week ago about, I think it was after the first week of camp, about how J.J. McCarthy looked bad. And one of the things you had said was, is it just me? So I asked around, and everyone thought J.J. looked bad. Just how bad was McCarthy in the first week and a half, 12 days of this camp?
2: Yeah, I mean, I think that the entire story of J.J. McCarthy throughout this training camp is that they have talked a lot about the progress that he's made. We've heard a lot of words about it from him, from the coaches, and everyone else. But it's very, very hard to actually identify from people who are there for every practice or now two preseason games. And if you look at what happened yesterday, two wide open wide receivers in the end zone, he overthrows both of them. He has now thrown, I think, maybe 19 passes in the preseason, and I could count five or six that have just been wildly inaccurate. And, you know, I think that there was, from a lot of people who were holding out hope for J.J. McCarthy, maybe an expectation that he would come back from a spring's worth of work and just be a completely different quarterback. And I think that what we know from guys who struggle with accuracy is that it does not fix itself very quickly. Like, you look at Malik Willis, who had to take years behind the scenes, even someone like Jordan Love, who was very inconsistent coming out with his accuracy as part of his scouting report. It took a long time. And other quarterbacks, like, I don't know, Ryan Tannehill in Miami, it was until he was 30 years old where he shows up with the Tennessee Titans or somewhere around there and then, you know, starts to turn around his career. And I think that what we've sort of come to the realization of throughout this training camp is, you know, McCarthy does seem to be working hard. He has taken it really well, the fact that there was a quarterback competition and all that sort of stuff. But throwing the football, if you can't do it consistently with touch and accuracy, is not something that overnight you could just flip a switch. So I think what Kevin O'Connell wanted to find out in the quarterback competition is how far along has he come in terms of controlling the offense, how far in terms of his throwing technique, which they have been trying to work really, really hard on. But then, you know, it became pretty clear after a couple weeks, well, okay, Kyler Murray is a very accurate NFL quarterback who started many games, won a lot of games, took a team to the playoffs before, and the kid is still nowhere really near ready to play over 17 games and win, which, of course, wish they knew that last year now, don't they? Because they missed it. Yeah, because now it becomes even clearer how much they miscalculated last year by letting Sam Darnold go.
0: I mean, you mentioned that you hear Kevin O'Connell say the right things, but you don't see it. Is there a belief that he can get better? Like, I know that's such a weird question, but is there a belief that J.J. McCarthy in 2027 can be a quarterback in this league, or is there a chance he gets cut?
2: Yeah, I mean, I don't think there's a chance he gets cut just because Kevin O'Connell has two different times in 4 years ended up with his fourth quarterback playing.
0: That's a good point.
2: you don't want to see that again. So it's never a bad thing to have a second or possibly third string quarterback. We're not really sure how that's going to play out because Carson Wentz has been just fine in the preseason games. But even if your second or third quarterback is J.J. McCarthy, you probably have one of the better second or third quarterbacks in the league at that point. point, because he can win games and he can have, you know, good moments throwing down the field, and he is a very good athlete. We saw him run for a couple of, you know, big scrambles last year and so forth. But in terms of the belief, that's a little bit of a hard thing to figure out, because they have been very, very positive publicly. But there's always the question of, are you being positive because you might have to trade J.J. McCarthy or might want to trade J.J. McCarthy, or are you being positive because there's something really there? And I think that there's sort of fatal flaws for quarterbacks sometimes. And if you don't have consistent touch and accuracy, that usually is a fatal flaw. I mean, and if it does get fixed, it takes a really long time. I mean, having him as a backup quarterback is certainly fine. We see quarterbacks get hurt all the time around the NFL. Just last year, Kyler Murray went down. They end up going to Jacoby Brissett. If you needed a J.J. McCarthy to play for 4 to 6 games to save a season, well, that's a good guy to have there. He knows the offense. He can run it. But if you're needing him for longer than that, I think that you'd probably end up missing the playoffs like they did last year. Plus, he really has struggled with his timing in these preseason games. And I think that might be just as concerning, with the fact that he had to leave the game early, or earlier than they wanted it to, because he got banged up just from holding on to the ball too long. So there's a lot of boxes that are not getting checked by J.J. McCarthy when we see him actually play. Practice is a little different story, but still, the other day in joint practices, he has a pretty good time and then throws a pick six to the Baltimore Ravens. And it's like, yeah, that's kind of been the J.J. McCarthy story. So, I mean, my personal opinion is this is going to be a long journey for him, and it kind of depends his career on how much he's willing to go on that journey, because we've seen other quarterbacks like, you know, an E.J. Manuel, somebody like that, who, you know, they are in the league for a little while. This happened to Christian Ponder, former Minnesota Viking, but then don't really have, you know, the grind to be a backup quarterback for many years before getting their chance again. Like, I really think that we're that far down with J.J. McCarthy. I think that a lot of his fans would love to believe that it's right around the corner, but when you watch Kyler play, and Kyler's not even considered one of the 10 best quarterbacks in the league, I mean, it's just night and day from the difference of how quick they process information, how accurate the football is. So, I mean, to me, I saw some criticism of Kevin O'Connell and when they decided to call the competition. But I thought, I don't know what more you would have needed to actually see between these two quarterbacks after the first 10 days of camp.
0: Talk with Matthew Collar. Check out his Substack. It's over at purpleinsider.football. He's with us here on Westwood One Sports. I'm Mike Wickett. Last one on J.J. McCarthy, before we do talk about Kyler Murray, because obviously we have a starter to discuss. When you talk to J.J. or you listen to J.J. McCarthy, is he taking losing this well?
2: Yeah, I mean, I don't think anyone, you know, goes and gets an ice cream cake after they lose a quarterback competition. But I would say that he handled it professionally. And even when we talked to him yesterday after a pretty darn tough outing, again, I felt that it was a professional way of talking to the media after you've thrown two terribly inaccurate passes that cost you a touchdown. But, you know, the problem is like, now it's been many, many press conferences in a row where J.J. McCarthy has been talking to us about how badly it's gone. I mean, he did end the season with a couple of games that were more reasonable. I don't think there were any stellar performances really outside of maybe one game against Dallas. But, you know, it's just been like a really long period of time where the conversation is all about, well, I'm trying to develop. Well, I'm trying to get better. And that was the same thing yesterday. It's like, well, I can learn from those passes. Like, we are in year three. And if you look at the other quarterbacks from the draft class, you know, Bo Nix, and I know they're different ages, but Bo Nix had his team in the AFC Championship. Drake May had his team in the Super Bowl. Caleb Williams won a playoff game, almost won another one against the Rams. It's like, this league, you know, usually if you don't have success right away as a quarterback, it doesn't really sit around and wait for you. So it feels like McCarthy understands that he does need to develop and continue in that path. So there's like a self-awareness there, I feel like, that he's taken, which is a good sign for him. But that's a really hard place to be for a young player who was just last year being anointed as, you are the franchise guy. You're the guy that this Vikings organization has waited for forever, because they're always getting retread quarterbacks. And then, like, talk about whiplash. 1 year later, you're in the locker room talking about the second preseason game and how you threw a couple of bad passes. I mean, it's got to be really tough mentally for a young quarterback like that. But I thought he's handled it overall fine. It's just that, you know, how many more press conferences can you do about the throws you missed? You know what I mean?
0: Yeah, for sure. Matthew Collar joining us talking Vikings. Check out his Substack, purpleinsider.football. I'm Mike Wickett here on Westwood One Sports. All right, so JJ's out. It's Kyler. Are fans excited for that? Because all I hear coming out of camp and I watch your stuff is how bad McCarthy was, but I don't hear people genuinely excited that Kyler Murray is the starter.
2: Yeah, and I think that if we were in East Rutherford and we were talking about the New York Jets or some team that has not had a good quarterback in a long time, they'd probably be really excited to see Kyler Murray play and excited to see what he looks like at practice. But you have to understand, like, Vikings fans have just dealt with this so many times. It was Randall Cunningham and Jeff George and old Brett Favre and Case Keenum and Sam Bradford and Sam Darnold. And so it's always someone else's quarterback. It's always the hope and the dream of a reclamation project and never the, hey, it's Drake May, who's like instantly amazing and you can have him for 15 years, right? So I think there's a lot of hesitancy to buy into Kyler Murray because this road usually ends kind of the way it did with Sam Darnold, where, yeah, that was a really fun season and it didn't matter at all in the playoffs because they just didn't have enough. So I think that there's a lot of malaise a little bit with the fan base right now. But I also think that when you look around at this offense, the offensive line's been together and they have some really good players up there. They have done a lot to improve their run game. They have one of the top five receivers in the NFL, if not number one. They brought in Juwan Jennings, who has been really good at camp, I think, and has added a different element to this team. They do have a coach who just 2 years ago was coach of the year and elevated Sam Darnold's performance. I mean, there's a lot here. Oh, by the way, the best defensive coordinator in the NFL. I mean, there's a lot here. So for Kyler Murray, he has never in his life had a team around him like this, an organization like this. And I think it's probably going to show when he gets out there and people see him actually perform, because unless you're one of the handful of fans who has visited training camp and watched him practice, which is nothing like watching him actually play, I mean, how excited can you really get about camp reports that he looks pretty decent, right? I mean, so I think they play the Packers and Bears to start the season. So if you go out and beat the Packers and Bears, Vikings fans will be in. They get as jazzed up as anyone when, you know, the energy starts to grow for a good season. But at this moment, I think you don't really feel that because people have to see Kyler perform to believe it.
0: Meanwhile, on the flip, if you lose to the Packers and Bears, will they be screaming for Carson Wentz? Will they say, all right, let's season's over, let's bring back JJ?
2: Yeah, that's something I've definitely thought of, is there probably would be a point in the season if you were 1-5 or something like that where you would just sort of declare the experiment a failure and, you know, just go to the young quarterback because you have to. And that season starting out like that with the two NFC North opponents does kind of open the door for, boy, if you have a slow start to the season, the middle section of the schedule gets really hard. They play the Bills, they, you know, the Lions, the Packers at Lambeau. Like, there's a whole run there. They have to go to Mexico City and play San Francisco. So they really do need a very strong start. And that's where I think the most questioning has happened of Kevin O'Connell about this quarterback competition, where it did become clear pretty fast that Kyler Murray was going to be the starting quarterback. And they continued to give McCarthy a lot of reps. But I think in O'Connell's mind, it's like, well, if this doesn't work out with Kyler, I do need a different option to be able to go to a different lever to pull and try to prepare JJ McCarthy as much as possible. But I mean, when you start to think about the number of scenarios of the way that this could play out and where this could go in the short and long term, I mean, it'll make your head spin. Like, there's a very real possibility that Kyler Murray could win the division with this team and be the quarterback everyone's always talked about his potential. And there's also a possibility that by, like, the time they come out of the bye week, like, they're just going to JJ because it's gone so horribly. Like, that's all in the cards here, potentially. I tend to think, from what I've seen, and they're also their health as a team coming out of training camp, that there's a much better chance it's going to go well for Kyler Murray. But you never really know until they roll the ball out there.
0: Well, Matthew, I will tell you, as a guy who has a Green Bay Packers tattoo on my shoulder, I wish you nothing but the worst. But thank you so much for coming on.
2: Well, then you know exactly how this is going to go, too, which is that they get to the playoffs and then some calamity happens. Yeah, exactly.
0: Definitely. Do really do appreciate the time, man. You do fantastic work. Love the Substack. Check it out, purpleinsider.substack. Matthew Collar on Twitter, at Matthew Collar. Again, Matthew, thank you for coming on, and I wish your team nothing but the worst.
2: All right, thanks for having me.
0: Later, brother. That schedule is tough, man. Everybody in the North got a tough schedule. It is brutal. And the Vikings were third in the division. And they open with Green Bay at home. Then they go to Chicago. Then they go to Tampa. Miami is at home. But then they're back on the road at New Orleans before their bye. I mean, optimistically, 2-3? 3-2? Optimistically, you know, if Kyler is no good, or, you know, to take some time to get used to playing in the system when the bullets are really flying, that's tough. And then out of the bye, like he mentioned, Indy, at Detroit, Buffalo, at Green Bay, the Niners. I mean, this thing could go awry, like he said, pretty quick, man. And they've got a game with New England, at New England. My gosh. Then they've got Detroit. They've got a tough-ass schedule, man. My God. Carolina, at New England, Detroit, Washington. That's the month of December for that team. They got a game at the Jets. Yeah, you know, but I'm high on the Jets. And they end the season with Chicago. Boy, that is a brutal schedule for the Minnesota Vikings. They were 9-8 last year and got rewarded with that. That is tough, brother. Real tough. Coming up, we rank stuff. Our top five list of anything in the world. Could be sports, might not be. And we'll send it off to John Lund after that. That's coming up next here on Westwood One Sports.
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16: Detroit does not look like what happens in RoboCop. All right, Stuart, what are you ranking today?
17: All right, in honor of Deshaun Watson, I am...
16: Wait.
17: Don't worry.
16: In honor of Deshaun Watson, could go a million ways.
17: It definitely could. What are we doing?
18: Wait, is he okay?
16: Yeah, what happened?
17: I'm ranking the 5 worst contracts in NFL history.
16: Okay, Deshaun better be at the top of this list.
17: All right, number 5 is Brock Osweiler. The Texans, at the time, this was 2016, they gave him 4 years, $72 million, which, again, probably doesn't seem too bad this day and age, but at that time, that was a lot for a quarterback, and he really did nothing after that Denver Super Bowl run, 16 interceptions to 15 touchdowns.
16: The Brock Ness monster.
17: Yeah, that was pretty bad. Number 4, Tua with the Dolphins, signed 4 years,

0: $212 million, $167 million guaranteed. Obviously, he had a really good season, but then after that, he really could never stay healthy, had the concussion issues as well as other injury issues. So he is number four. Number three, Russell Wilson with the Broncos. Obviously, they thought they were getting a franchise quarterback. They traded a lot to get him. 5 years, $242 million. I believe they are finally done with paying that off, or at least almost done. Created $85 million in dead cap space when they eventually got rid of him. Number two, Albert Haynesworth. This was a disastrous one for the Washington Redskins at the time. 7 years, $100 million, $41 million guaranteed. He basically quit, never really did anything on the field after that. So that was a disastrous move for them. And then, yeah, number one, spoiler alert, is Deshaun Watson. 5 years, $230 million, 100% fully guaranteed. He had the suspension, the off-the-field issues, the Achilles injuries, all of that. So he is number one, worst contract in NFL history.
1: Honorable mention goes to Kyler Murray, who we were just talking about our Vikings guy. 5 years, $230 million, $159 guaranteed. And they're paying him to play for the Vikings right now. And Kyler did nothing. I mean, he had that rookie of the year season, and then he got hurt, and it just, they didn't win. I mean, it's a bad organization, but I had to put that in there. All right, so we started the show. We still don't have an update. We probably won't know till tomorrow with the awful news that Ashton Jeanty went down with a knee injury today in Vegas. We don't know the severity. It was not a non-contact, so maybe that's good news. If Jeanty is out, the top five running backs to pick up the phone call, pick up the phone and call for in the National Football League if you're the Las Vegas Raiders, all right? These are veterans. These are guys that have been in the league for 3 years or more. Number five, Tony Pollard. Call the Tennessee Titans up. Dude had 1,082 yards last year, five touchdowns. The guy has a 1,000-yard bucket every year. Call the Titans about Tony Pollard. Number four, J.K. Dobbins. Probably doesn't happen in the division, but J.K. Dobbins. Listen, when J.K. Dobbins is on the field and healthy, he's a very, very good running back. 5 yards per carry last year before the injury. Fifth best in the NFL. He had 772 rushing yards, four TDs, got hurt. But they signed him again. It's a crowded backfield in Denver. And again, I don't know if Denver and the Raiders are going to make a deal, but J.K. Dobbins would be one I'd pick up the phone and call. Number three, James Conner. This one seems obvious. There's too many running backs in Arizona. He's the old man. He's 31. Had back-to-back 1,000-yard seasons in 23 and 24. 15 total touchdowns on the ground. They've got a youth movement, hopefully, in Arizona. James Conner would not fit with Jeremiah Love and Algier still young and Trey Benson. Number two, call Tampa Bay about Sean Tucker. This guy is a burner who just can't seem to get a chance. 6.2 yards per carry in 2024. And this offseason, what did the Buccaneers do? They added Kenneth Gainwell behind Bucky Irving, and now Sean Tucker is the third running back in Tampa again. And then the number one option to get the majority of the carries, to be the man behind, now that if GNT is out, is the guy they already have in camp, Mike Washington Jr. Give the rookie the opportunity. Let it be Mike Washington Jr., the rookie out of Arkansas. He's a clone of Darren McFadden and had the highest RAS score in the history of the NFL Combine. The highest RAS in the history of the Combine. Over 2,100 running backs since 1987 have had their RAS. His was the best ever. So give that guy every opportunity to be the man in Vegas. There it is, rank stuff here on Westwood One Sports. I do want to bring this up real quick. We talked about this on the air. I don't know. Maybe it was with Will. Stu, you ever been in a fight?
0: No, I have not, actually.
1: Mondo, have you ever been in a fight?
2: Yeah.
1: That's right.
0: All right.
1: Didn't you say your brother made you get into fights or something last week when I asked you this question?
2: Yeah, my cousin. yeah, when I was a kid, they used to babysit me, so to spend time or quality time together, he would make me fight his neighbor.
0: That's great.
1: There's a video from Barstool. No surprise, this happened at a White Sox game up in the upper deck, the 500 sections, which, by the way, I have passed out in the upper deck at a White Sox game before, just completely zonked out after too many beers. But there is a massive brawl that went down on the south side of the White Sox stadium. And I'm talking about guys jumping from three rows back with drop kicks, punches being thrown. Of course, we have no idea. Somebody probably said something to try to keep it real or whatever. But there's always a few things that happen in a baseball fight, in a crowd fight. There's always one guy who's getting beat up by six guys, right? There's always that one guy who won't shut his mouth, and he's getting pummeled by six guys. There's always, as there is in this fight, there's always the guy who has no shirt on. There's shirtless guy smack dab in the middle of it. Long hair, no shirt, of course. And then there's always, no offense, ladies, a small woman who tries to get in between the 17 idiots who are drunkenly fighting in the stands. I have no idea where security is. You see, parents are covering their children. Stop fighting at sporting events. Just stop doing it. Oh, man. All right, today's been fun. We'll do it again coming up next week. Again, my thanks to J.P. Shadrick of the Arizona Cardinals, Justin Penick from Talkin' Giants, the podcast, college football senior writer Bill Bender of the Sporting News, and also thanks to Matthew Collar, our Purple Insider. If you miss anything, there'll be a podcast. You can get it wherever you get your pods. You'll be able to get it on the Westwood One app. John Lund coming up next. Thanks to Mondo and Stu. My name is Mike Wickett. Thanks for hanging out here on Westwood One Sports. Have a good week.
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9: 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It appears by its own numbers, the U.S. government seems insolvent. 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

0: Thanks for joining us. I am back. We were here last night in this exact same time. Johnny Ballgame is out tonight. John Lund with you. Thank you, thank you, thank you for joining us here on Westwood One Sports. However you're listening to the program tonight, could be Sirius XM 375, could be hundreds and hundreds of radio stations all across North America. And when I say North America, I include our neighbors to the north in Canada, who we always love to hear from. You could be at lots of different places. You could be also at WestwoodOneSports.com. You could be on the Westwood One Sports app. There's lots of different ways, however you are doing it. If I miss the way that you're listening, thank you, thank you, thank you, thank you. We appreciate it. I always open up the phone lines. I'll give you many things compelling to talk about tonight at 310-840-4910. So put that in your phone right now. You're going to use it for all the shows. 310-840-4910 on the Westwood One Sports talk and text line. Stu is here tonight. Peyton is here tonight. Boys, good evening to you. Before we get to the five things you absolutely positively have to know, how you guys doing tonight? Stu, let's start with you. How you doing, man?
1: Everything I'm great, good? Yeah. I'm here in Bayonne, New Jersey, home of the New Jersey representative in the Little League World Series, so all vibes are good here in Bayonne.
0: Very, very nice. Peyton, we are working together for the second consecutive night. You probably heard, you're like, oh, Lund's coming in again tonight.
2: Oh, I know.
0: But we were here late. You had good energy last night. Everything was good. I thought when things went well, right? Last night,
2: oh,
0: yo, good?
2: It was great. I heard no good ball game tonight, and I was a little depressed, and then I read who was coming in to fill his shoes tonight, and it got me all pumped up. So, subbing a Johnny for a John is no big problem at all whatsoever.
0: No, and you know what? My grandma called me Johnny. I get called Johnny all the time.
2: Nice.
0: So Johnny doesn't bother me. John, people can be confused, whatever the case may be. Johnny Ballgame was feeling under the weather, so I will try to fill his shoes tonight. Thank you, thank you, thank you for hanging out with us. It is five things you absolutely positively have to know. At about 20 minutes past the hour, we'll get into this whole Deshaun Watson talk. We did a bit of that last night. There are a couple more layers to it, so we'll give you that, and we definitely want to get your thoughts on it again at 310-840-4910. All right, let's get to the things you absolutely positively have to know so you can be a productive member of society tonight and this morning, Sunday night into Monday morning. The Phillies score 6 in the ninth inning. They beat the Cardinals 6-4. It was a 4-0 game going into the ninth. The Phillies now have won 8 in a row, and here's how Kyle Schwarber ended it.
3: Swing and a fly ball. Center field. Going back is Church. Back toward the wall. It is the batter's eye, Altas Bernali. Kyle Schwarber has just completed an improbable comeback. A 2-run game-winning home run. The Phillies down 4-0. They win it 6-4. It's the first walk-off home run in more than 3 years.
0: We're getting down to it. We're about 30 games out, and I'm starting to get jacked because I'm like most people. Look, I love baseball. I don't think there's anything better in sports, honestly, than going outside, sitting outside. I've lived in San Francisco for years and years and years and done sports radio there, and whether the team is good or bad, this year they happen to be really, really, really, really, really bad. But going to the ballpark, they're getting 35,000, and people go, well, how come 35,000 are still coming out? Because it's amazing, and it's on the water, and you're drinking beers, and you're eating peanuts, and you're eating a dog, and you're walking around, and baseball's awesome because it's outside. Most places, it's outside. But with that home run call, you just start to think, we're getting closer to the playoffs. We're getting closer to, you know, whether it's a 7-gamer or, you know, a sudden death or whatever the case may be in terms of baseball. That was just really cool to hear. Phillies come back. They're red hot. They're within a few in the loss column of the Braves, and this is what we're coming down to. So I don't scream, down the stretch they come. I don't do that until there's maybe 10 games left in the season, but the Phillies are right on the heels of the Braves. Kyle Schwarber ends it in Philly. 6-4, the Phillies win it. Philly has won 8 in a row. This just came across the line here, and I did hear Mike Wickett start his show today with it and end it with it. So there was a lot of speculation. Ashton Jeanty, the second-year running back out of Boise State for the Raiders, was feared to have a torn ACL. And all these reporters, and I don't get it. I've been doing this 30 years, so I'm not doing get-off-my-lawn guy, but a little bit I am. So there's all these people who want to be reporters, and they want to be noticed, and they want to break news, and they want to say stuff. So what they do is they get online, and they're nobodies, but they want to be Schefter, or they want to be Shams, or they want to be Passan, or something like that. So they just put stuff out there. So Ashton Gentry was diving for a ball, couldn't put any weight on one of his legs, and got carted off the field today in Vegas at the Raiders facility inside, which is that synthetic turf because it was too hot outside to be on the grass. And so all these dummies were saying that he had a torn ACL. He does not have a torn ACL. All you have to do, people, is wait for the professionals to do this. So according to Adam Schefter, this just came across about 5 minutes ago, Ashton Gentry, who had to be helped off the practice field today, is believed to have a sprained ankle. The Raiders still unsure how long he'll be out, but it is not considered a long-term injury, and the organization is breathing a sigh of relief. So, if you have Ashton Gentry in your fantasy league, you're okay. If you have, if you are a Raiders fan, it's okay. I mean, I really like Mike Washington. I heard Mike Wickett talking about this, the rookie out of Arkansas. I probably wouldn't say he's Darren McFadden. I covered the Raiders and did pre- and post-game for them when they had Darren McFadden. I don't think Mike Washington, just because he's from Arkansas, is Darren McFadden. He's nice, but if you're the Raiders, breathe a sigh of relief because there's been so many injuries. And this is just how it goes. Everybody writes these articles because it's convenient or talks these things on the ESPN talking head shows. Boy, there's been a lot of injuries, hasn't there? There always is. It's called football. It happens all the time. But if you're a Raiders fan, this is very, very good news. Not a torn ACL, not a long-term injury, they're saying. It's a sprained ankle for Ashton Gentry. That, according to one of the professionals, that would be Adam Schefter. Number three, these guys, the Raiders, used to be in the Bay Area. That's where we're going next. 49ers get George Kittle and Christian McCaffrey back on the field. Apparently, the substation is not working hard enough. Here is Christian McCaffrey after practice today. He's more happy about George Kittle coming back than even himself. Here he is.
4: It's unbelievable, man. We've been watching him, you know, just because guys aren't out there practicing, they're still working out. So I've been watching him for the last, I don't know, four or five weeks, going out there and working out, and he looks incredible. It really is amazing. It's a testament to his work ethic, how much time he puts into recovering. But to come back this fast, you know, there's a difference between coming back quickly and coming back and looking like that. And so it's amazing, man. When 85's on the field, when he's in shoulder pads and a helmet, everybody on the team feels it.
0: Yeah, and Chris McCaffrey also said today that his absence, I guess I would call it, was greatly exaggerated by the media. But you got to think to yourself, like, when Christian McCaffrey's off the field for a week, you just get nervous about it. But he is 30 years old. He basically said that was a planned thing. It wasn't an injury. It wasn't even the tightness that the 49ers said it was. It was just planned that during camp, at one point, he was going to take a week off. So Christian McCaffrey, again, whether you're a 49ers fan or a fantasy football person, Christian McCaffrey is fine, and George Kittle was activated off the PUP list, the physically unable to perform list, which would have taken him out the first four games of the year had he been on there at the beginning of the year. And now it doesn't mean that he's going to play in that first game. It just means he can start practicing and they can make a decision on him. And George Kittle was back in pads today in Santa Clara, California. Number two on the list, and we're going to get into this later as well. We talked a bit about it last night. John Gruden did a game last night between the Buccaneers and the Kansas City Chiefs, and he did it on the Bucs side of the microphones. And I'm going to play this real quick, and then I want to give you a thought. But here is John Gruden with Rondé Barber as they're getting ready for the Chiefs and the Bucs last night.
5: Just the backup, I want to reiterate that Chris Myers will be back next week, but I'm really fired up.
6: This is going to be one heck of a game. Chris is doing some other work for another network, but I needed a guy to sit next to me that knows football, and there's no better man that is a Ring of Honor winner, a Super Bowl champion, and the most winningest coach in Bucs history. So, John, you've had a lot of quarterbacks in your career. We get to see Baker Mayfield tonight. What do you love about this kid?
7: I love a quarterback that can make plays with his arm. He can beat you with his legs, his mind. But when you watch the film, Baker Mayfield can beat you with his heart, man. A couple years ago, third and long, backed up late in the game. Division titles on the line. Look at him take off and sell out for the Tampa Bay Buccaneers. This is stuff you can't coach. That's the winning edge of Baker Mayfield.
0: I just love hearing Gruden, man. The enthusiasm of the game, the knowledge of the game. You know, I realize that everybody doesn't love everybody when it comes to broadcasters. And to be completely honest with you, I've never watched a game at the NFL level or college level when they're the national games. It's different with your local broadcasters for baseball or your local broadcasters for the NBA. You may like them, you may not, whatever the case may be. But most of the games, obviously, are not your hometown when it comes to college or pro football. And, you know, I realize that John Gruden's in a battle, in a lawsuit with the NFL and those kind of things, but that should not preclude him from broadcasting NFL games. And, you know, when you hear things like CBS might dump Tony Robo because of this DUI or whatever they're calling it, driving under the influence or whatever they call it, OWI in Wisconsin, whatever the letters are. Why not John Gruden? Why isn't John Gruden going to replace Tony Romo? Why isn't John Gruden on some? Because to me, and again, I'm not going to watch a game because of John Gruden, but you can hear, just hear the enthusiasm in his voice. You know he's prepared. You know he loves the game. You know the enthusiasm of it. You know, I was at a national championship game covering college football years ago, and I knew John Gruden a little bit because I did pre and post game for the Raiders, and I tapped John on the shoulder to say hi to him. Man, he turned around and acted like you were his best friend, and he was so jacked up to call the game. Like, he grabbed my shoulder, and I thought he was going to rip it from the socket. I mean, that's how enthused he was about just calling a game. I mean, and I just, I hear him, and I heard those, some highlights from the game last night, and I was like, well, why isn't he calling games? And I know he probably wants to coach some more. He's always said that, but why isn't he calling games? I know he's working, I think he's working for Barstool still, and he's, you know, making the circuit, doing this, that, or the other, and he's opening up boxes from his house from college programs, and it's all cool and it's all good, but he needs to be back in the booth. That's just my opinion. 310-840-4910. And finally, number one, the five things you absolutely positively got to know right now. Remember last night, Deshaun Watson, we're going to remind you of this in mere moments. But Deshaun Watson was talking about getting booed last night and didn't really handle it in the best way. Again, we'll talk about it in mere moments. But here is Todd Monken, the head coach of the Browns, with a pretty good retort when asked, what do you got to do to not get booed? Here's what the head coach of the Browns said.
8: My reaction was, a young man who's worked awfully hard to get back to where he is now, and he wants to, in the worst way, play winning football for the Browns organization and the fans. And it didn't go as we had hoped, or he did, I'm sure. And I think we have to be a little bit careful of judging someone right after going out there to play, feeling like he's put in the work, and then to not perform as well as he would have wanted. And like I said, we all want to be appreciated. And he spoke from the heart, and I don't ever blame someone that speaks from the heart. And then someone would say, well, do you feel like he doesn't have confidence? I don't see that. I don't see that every day. I see a young man that has confidence, and he wanted to perform in the worst way at a high level.
0: Todd Monken must yell at his team a lot, or he just has laryngitis just because that's the way he talks. I'm not really sure. But we're going to get more into this conversation and something Todd Monken said right after the game. Basically, he said, play better, you won't get booed. So we'll play that for you. And then the thing that is making the rounds, and lots of people have an opinion on it. We talked about it a little bit last night, but it has a little bit more legs. So we're going to talk about it as well. If you did not hear how Deshaun Watson reacted to being booed because he went 5 of 12 with an interception, and basically I think the whole thing encapsulates what he's done as a member of the Browns and what type of person he is, and I think it's all these things. And I think he has it a little bit wrong, and there was one thing he could have done to make things really, really easy on himself. So we'll do that coming up next. We want to get your thoughts. Anything there that you heard that you're overly compelled by, give me a call. Remember, the host isn't always right. You can jump in. We're not going to argue like cats and dogs. We're not going to go crazy. You make a point, I make a point. We're going to have a bunch of fun. You can always call and tell me how right I am, but how fun is that? 310-840-4910. Give me your thoughts on that. That is the Westwood One Sports Talk and Text Line, and you can always hit me up 24/7, 365 at John Lund Radio. Let's get into the John Watson stuff. 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
0: of your attendance tonight. John Lund in for Johnny Ballgame on a Sunday night slash Monday morning. Thanks for joining us. We appreciate it. We're going to get into some Deshaun Watson here. So just give me a bunch of people around the lines, and I love it. 310-840-4910. I told you to call the show. You've called the show, so I'm going to get you on the show. There's a bunch of people waiting. Give me about 5 minutes here, and then we'll start hitting the lines, because whatever you want to talk about is great. I'll jump on it. You are more than welcome to speak your mind on anything. That's how this show works when we do the late night version of Sports Night here on Westwood One Sports and Westwood One Sports app. But let me get through a little Deshaun Watson stuff here. So this has sparked probably most of social media over the weekend. A ton of NFL games. Ashton Jeanty gets hurt. If you didn't know, he sprained his ankle. It's not an ACL injury, so that is good news. A bunch of baseball stuff. The Phillies won. By the way, I said eight. It's nine in a row for the Phillies. So there's a bunch of different stuff going on. But let me get this Deshaun Watson thing out, because it's probably the number one story going on right now. So the Browns have a quarterback competition. And I'm going to be 100% honest with you, like I always am. I don't think it matters who's the quarterback. I don't think it matters if it's Shedeur Sanders, Dylan Gabriel, Brian Sipe, Bernie Kosar, Tim Couch, Johnny Manziel, Brandon Whedon. Like, I can go on down the line, all right? It doesn't matter. They're not going to be very good, and they're probably going to be looking for a quarterback in 2027. It's what I'm thinking about here is Deshaun Watson, who, not a very good guy, leaves Houston. Cleveland has to give up 3 first-round picks. They have to guarantee $230 million to Deshaun Watson. Here's a going to be 31-year-old man in September who should know better. He's been a quarterback for a long, long time, not for small organizations. He was there at Clemson, got a lot of publicity there, goes to the Houston Texans, looks like he's one of the best young quarterbacks in the game, gets in trouble off the field. I'm sure you know what it's all about. And then when he's not injured, has completely forgotten how to play the position of quarterback. So Cleveland Browns fans, as you can imagine, if you were one, imagine being the worst quarterback situation in the history of the game. I can read them all off, and I know that your team may have had issues as well, but nothing is close to what Browns fans have endured over years and years and years of failure at the position. And it's not like they haven't taken a bunch of guys in the first round. They have Brady Quinn. It's just on and on and on and on and on. They had Baker Mayfield. Baker would have been pretty good, but they let him go too. So even when they had somebody that could end this terrible streak of quarterbacks, and hasn't been able to be done. So I'm going to speak for Browns fans. They're very, very frustrated. So Deshaun Watson is frustrated as well. He just played a bad preseason game. He hasn't been healthy. He gets healthy, and then he's asked about being booed because the fans booed him because he played poorly in a preseason game. And this is how Deshaun Watson reacted at the podium on Friday night.
1: Man, I didn't have no reaction. I think the biggest thing is, I think you guys know too, and I think the whole world knows, it has nothing to do about the performance. It's a little bit personal than that. So I think that's it's a disrespectful thing. I'm going to keep whatever I feel with me and my family internally on how I feel about that. Just move on.
2: But don't you think, Deshaun, that winning and playing better would eliminate some of that booing?
1: Last time I played on this field, I tore my Achilles. And that same fan base, they cheered when I got hurt. So does that have to do with anything about performance? When a person get hurt, especially for your own city, and they cheer.
2: Does that make you regret coming here?
1: No, I don't regret anything in my life. You know, I think the Lord put me through situations for a reason. So I don't regret anything at all. But, you know, I had different thoughts on how it was going to be. But, you know, it is what it is. Sometimes, you know, the tables turn. And I'm patient enough, because I'm a child of God, to, you know, wait for that time to change. So I'm not tripping on it. I'm not tripping on it.
0: I don't know how a guy who's been through as much as he's been through, and I'm sure has been coached from a standpoint of public relations, 31 years old, you've been in the league a long time, you played at Clemson, so it's not like you just came out of nowhere. The correct answer would have been, if he was on a game show, we would have had a buzzer a long time ago. You're a quarterback. You're supposed to take responsibility for all these things. So the first thing you hear is, the answer is how you react to getting booed. I understand their frustration. I haven't been healthy enough. I haven't been effective enough. I need to be better. The whole team needs to be better. I'm a leader of this team. That's what leaders do. Quarterbacks are leaders. You're not the right tackle, the left tackle, the defensive tackle. You're not a corner. You're not a safety. You're not a receiver. And those positions need to be leaders as well. But the quarterback leads the whole team. When a team acquires you, they acquire not only the quarterback, but they acquire the person. And they hope that you can be a face of a franchise. And after being booed at nearly 31 years old, that's not what you say. You don't rip the fan base who thought you were going to be the savior, and you've basically stolen all this money. And by the way, they can't get rid of you, because if they got rid of you right now, it's $40 million this year. Then after that, it's another $35 million. Then after that, it's another $50 million. So the franchise is going to eat, yum, yum, yum, yum, yum, salt, pepper, knife, fork, about $130 million if they cut you right now. But there's a lot of people out there. I heard Daniel Jeremiah talk about it today. Like, they just got to cut him after that kind of a thing. I don't know that they're going to do that. I don't know that the Browns are going to do that. Maybe what they'll do is just what Houston did. The last year that Deshaun Watson was in Houston, he didn't play because he had all those things going off the field, and they just sat him. He was healthy, but they just are like, yeah, just stay away from the organization. We'll try to figure something out. Cleveland was so desperate to get a quarterback, they give up the first-round picks, and they give him the guaranteed contract, and et cetera, et cetera. And he goes on to Cleveland. Now, he's been injured. He can't help that. I'm not behind people cheering a guy when he gets injured. I understand that part of his frustration, but the correct answer is really easy. I'm the quarterback. I understand the frustration. I'd boo me too. You know, those are the type of things you say, and you can get the people on your side. It's really not that difficult. And we're getting to the point, or we're way past the point when it comes to Cleveland, it's a talent versus tolerant thing. He no longer has the talent for them to tolerate him, but they're in a financial bind, and I'm not sure they can cut him right now. And even if they cut him after next year, which a lot of people think they're going to, because then the contract ends, they're still going to owe him about $86 million on the cap. They don't owe him financially that money, but $86 million on the cap. It's turning into the worst contract in history, not only for the player, not only for the injuries, but the person that he is. I don't regret anything. Really? You don't? No, it's not performance related. It is. We as people in this country, and this is not only sports related, if you're really, really good at what you do, we turn our heads at a lot of things. We can rationalize it as fans. I've gotten a lot of tweets at John Lund Radio. You know, I bought the jersey. I was all in. All these kind of things. If Browns fans looked the other way, they were that desperate. And you've been that bad. And then to say something like that after the game is like, how tone deaf can you be? Anyway. There's my rant, 310-840-4910, 310-840-4910. So you can add that to the list of things that you would like to discuss, whether you agree or disagree with me. Again, 310-840-4910 at John Lund Radio, 24/7, 365. All right, let's get out to the lines. I told you to call. You called. Thank you. Let's go to Louie up first in Columbus, Ohio, the home of the Ohio State University. Hi, Louie. Welcome.
3: Hey, thanks for taking my call, John. I really enjoy your guys' show. It doesn't matter what night it is. You guys are really good. I especially love the fact that I get to listen to NFL games on your network as well. I'm going to go off the
0: Absolutely.
3: Tape in a minute. I'll get back to Deshaun in a minute.
0: No, go right ahead. You're good.
3: Coming up, NFC, AFC, winners, Super Bowl, contenders, if you will. Predictions will be the Rams versus the Lions for the NFC Championship. The AFC will be the Bills versus the Jaguars. We'll switch gears to college football. Oregon versus Notre Dame. We'll go to baseball real quickly. The Cubs coming out of the NL, probably beating the Milwaukee Brewers. Somebody's going to beat the Dodgers. This contract nonsense that's going to bite them this year. Somehow, some way, it's going to happen. The AL, Tampa Bay looks to be really good. Maybe Houston might be a sleeper. Don't know, but I'd go with the Rays. And then getting back to Deshaun, well, as you stated, he was good in Houston. He's had problems. It's hard to find his footing. It's really difficult to find your footing in Cleveland. However, the Lions are probably in the same boat as Cleveland because I'm 60 years old. Neither one's gone to a Super Bowl in my lifetime. But I'm going to take your retort, if you will, off the radio, and you guys have a great night.
0: Thank you. You too. I liked that he just went, what do you guys think of that? Like, he just called his shot on everything. And then at some point, he'll call back if he's right. He probably won't if he's wrong. But, I mean, the fact that he's like, Lions, and yeah, I think the Lions are going to be a team that bounces back this year. I'm down with that. We were talking baseball last night a little bit as we get closer and closer to the playoffs. the Brewers are playing great. And when you've got Mizorowski in a big game, like, what has he got, a 1.68 ERA or something? I'm doing that off the top of my head. I'm not sure if that's exactly right, but he's just been ridiculous. He's going to win the Cy Young in a year where there's been a ton of really, really good National League starters. And you can even say Mason Miller, who's been so dominant, he's not going to win the Cy Young as a closer, but still, there's been so many really good pitchers, but Mizorowski's really stood out. Look, I never count out the Dodgers just because it's just a matter of health with them. Like, is Ohtani going to pitch again? I know Yamamoto's there. Is Snell going to be healthy? Is Glasnow going to be healthy? Like, who's going to be healthy? You know, they've done it so many times. They've done it 2 times in a row. The Brewers have beat the Dodgers in the season series, but what does that mean come playoff time? I think there's a few teams. I think the Phillies showed today. They've won 9 in a row now. They're going to be messed with. The Braves are always right there. The Cubs are really good. They scored 19 runs today in Seattle. I think the National League, I'm not going to call it wide open because the Dodgers are the Dodgers, but I think it's going to be a tougher path if the Dodgers win it than it's been in a long time. So anyway, that'll put you up at 310-840-4910. Let's go out to Chicago. Is Ralph still on the line? Ralph, let's go. Oh, Raphael, sorry. Is it Raphael, our friend, who we haven't heard from in weeks?
4: Indeed.
0: Raphael, is it you? Is it you? Hi, Raphael.
5: Hello, John Lund, it is.
0: What's going on, dude? We haven't heard from you in forever, man.
5: Yeah, well, I've had some, things are going on.
0: Yeah, you got stuff to do. I understand, ma'am. Yeah, what's on your mind?
5: I was having this argument with I can't remember who, but I was thinking, wouldn't it be nice if, because I'm in school and all that, if, like, the NFL was in the summer?
0: Oh, yeah. And then you didn't have to, because you're in school now? Yeah, that's kind of a bummer. I never thought of it like that.
5: The reasoning to this, because this would be something to look forward to the school year. Anyways, but that's all I wanted to mention about this. And I was just really interested in the topic in the NFL. I don't know if you remember, but I remember a couple of years ago, the commissioner of the NFL, Roger Goodell, he said that he, there's a chance that he might be, he might add some expansion teams, which I thought would be so cool. But I just want to know, what are your thoughts on these expansion teams?
0: I know they want to expand into Europe. He's talked about that a lot of times. Maybe Jacksonville going to Europe, something like that. I know Jags fans don't want to hear that, but there's been a lot of rumors because they usually play a couple of games over there. And I believe it's 9 games in 7 countries this year, obviously starting in Australia when the Rams and the 49ers do it. So I know the NFL is pretty hell-bent on trying to get a team over in Europe. I've covered a couple of those games travel-wise. It can be tough, but there's been a lot of talk about trying to get an NFL team in Europe, that's for sure.
5: I had a thought. Why not, since there's a team in all of the other 3 major sports teams, why not give Toronto one?
0: Yeah, I mean, the CFL is up there, but yeah, I think that Canada would be something. I think that, I wonder, it's not that they wouldn't do that. I think they're looking for world dominance beyond that, Although, like I said, I've told people this. Like
5: our little buddies.
0: Yeah, they kind of are. Yeah, we protect them.
5: Kind of like our little brother.
0: Yeah, I don't know. Our Canadian friends are going to call from the north now and say, oh, little brother, you. But yeah, I get what you're saying.
5: I just recently heard this. I think it was like 3 months ago. They said to keep the MLB alive, they're trying to push 2 new expansion teams by 2029. But I was just thinking, where in the world will they actually expand to?
0: You're talking the NFL?
5: No, MLB, sorry.
0: Oh, Major League Baseball? I don't know. I know the NBA, this is an interesting story. The NBA, they're talking Seattle and Vegas, and then they're talking about putting Minnesota in the Eastern Conference, which would then leave 16 in each conference. That's pretty much a foregone conclusion. I think Vegas is definitely getting a team. I think Seattle absolutely should have a team. So I know NBA-wise, they're talking about NHL-wise, maybe Arizona gets a team. They're talking about Texas, maybe Houston or Austin getting a team, so expanding there. I haven't heard a ton about Major League Baseball. I think like Nashville, and I've heard Nashville getting a team. I know Oakland wants a team back, but I think like Nashville could potentially get a team that way. But there's lots of expansion talk in a lot of the sports, for sure.
5: Yeah, I was a little bit confused when you said expansion teams. You're talking about the NBA, and then you said Seattle, and
0: Seattle getting a team. Yeah,
5: I thought you were talking about the MLB, and it's like, isn't there already a team?
0: Absolutely. Hey, are you a Bears fan? Are you a Bears fan?
5: Yeah. Heck yeah.
0: Yeah. What do you think? What do you think of the Bears this year, man? Are you gonna have a good year?
5: I don't know. I like every new NFL year because then you get to know all the new players. Mm-hmm. It's sad to see some other players go, but I think I can confidently say that they're gonna be good. I don't know about winning their division though, because the NFL, I mean the NFC Central, they're really healthy. I mean, Kyler Murray's on
0: it's
5: the
0: tough division.
5: But it's weird. A lot of people think that they're going to be a big threat. I think that this age for Kyler Murray, how old is he? He's in his 30s, right?
0: 30-ish. Yeah, I mean, when Kyler started in Minnesota, and they were good, and they were getting starts from Max Brosmer last year. Detroit, a lot of people think, are going to bounce back. The Packers, of course, are the Packers if they stay healthy and they get Micah Parsons back. Other than the NFC West, I think that that's the second best division in football, and it's going to be absolutely top to bottom. It's going to be good.
5: I've actually been kind of curious. What are your opinions on your team? I'm assuming you're a 49ers.
0: Now, you know what? I've been doing this so long, Raphael, that I'm just kind of a fan of stories. You know what I mean? I know that sounds weird, but like I'm a fan of stories because, you know, we talk about things all the time, and I like storylines, man. I don't like injuries or anything like that, but like the Deshaun Watson thing, you know, intrigues me. Ashton Gentry, the stories intrigue me because I've been doing this so long. It's like I've long forgotten who my favorite teams are. You know what I mean? I've covered teams for so long. But you get to know players, you know what I mean? You get to know executives and players and people who work for certain organizations, and so you want those teams to win because you know people within those organizations, so your fandom kind of goes sometimes by the wayside. You know what I mean? Does that make sense?
5: Yeah. I'm a bit worried about Caleb Williams, though, for one reason, because of all the fame he's getting.
0: Why?
5: He's not used to it because of all the fame that he's getting. I mean, being on the cover of the freaking Madden 27, that's pretty huge.
0: You believe in the Madden curse? You believe in the Madden curse, Raphael?
5: Yeah, I do.
0: Yeah, me too.
5: It's horrible.
0: I'm that way.
5: I don't really believe in superstition. I'm not saying I believe in it, but I don't know. Like this is pretty horrible, not gonna lie. There's still a lot of talk about the Rams, and I feel like I wouldn't be surprised if the Rams went like 17-0 this year.
0: Yeah, they look pretty good. Injuries happen, but they look really good.
5: I don't know. I'm not a big fan.
0: Hey Raphael, I gotta jump, man. It was good to catch up with you again. I know it's been a long time, but thanks, brother. I appreciate talking to you, man. We'll talk to you soon.
5: Mr. Positive is on here. Mr. Positive is on here.
0: I haven't heard him yet. Yeah, I don't know if he does Sundays, man. I haven't done Sundays for a while. Yeah. All right, brother. We'll talk to you soon, man. All right, then open you up at 310-840-4910, 310-840-4910 on the Westwood One Sports Talk and Text Line. Gave you a little bit on Deshaun Watson there. Give me your thoughts on Deshaun Watson and how he reacted to getting booed. We can get into that conversation. We talked a little bit more. We talked about Ashton Gentry, if you're just tuning in. Early in the afternoon, you thought to yourself, uh-oh, people are saying he has a torn ACL. It is an ankle injury. That's good. Got into the Phillies. They've won 9 straight as well. George Kittle, Christian McCaffrey back on the field for the 49ers, and we need more John Gruden in our lives. And again, of course, Deshaun Watson. Any of those things took your fancy, 310-840-4910, 310-840-4910. We'll get into that conversation. And one thing that is becoming a bigger and bigger issue because someone's in the portal right now, the transfer portal, but it's actually an NFL player. We will explain next, only here on Westwood One Sports, Sports Night on Westwood One Sports and the Westwood One Sports app.
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1: We have a back that goes 1,000, 1,000, and we have three times the amount of sacks we had last year.
2: The last thing you said would be the most important thing, because they, for those who don't know, and you know this, they had 20 sacks last year. Nick Bosa hasn't been on the field yet. I have confidence that he will be on the field, but they got to find somebody opposite Nick Bosa, because I don't know if they're going to get 60 sacks, but they could. They've got to find some guys. They got to find some guys to get after the quarterback.
1: Three and a half a game would be phenomenal, but even two a game would be a hell of an improvement, correct?
2: And that does everything
1: for the guys behind them. It makes three of the guys behind them all pros.
2: No doubt. Yeah, I mean, that was the biggest problem last year.
1: No,
2: 100%. 100%,
1: man. Two linebackers and a secondary player. All pro.
2: Yeah. Yeah, because like you said, I mean, it right now, and look, I like Demo Lenore. The safeties make me a little bit nervous. They've got an injury back there in Renardo Green. Dak Jones is going to fill in for that. So, you know, I think they'll be okay. You get Dre Greenlaw back. I like some of their interior depth and some of their young guys. I love them getting Osa from the Cowboys. But opposite Nick Bosa, man, somebody's got to step up. I mean, of all the things that you said right there, the biggest thing is they got to get after the quarterback or they're going to be in trouble.
1: I'm not sure who said it over the years. Maybe it was Tom. Maybe it was Kruko. But, you know, the thing about it, maybe it was but it's got to be one or two players that most people really don't know their names right now.
2: Mm-hmm.
1: You know, a guy that comes up in the middle of the season, somebody gets hurt, God forbid, but it's going to be a guy that go, holy crap, like, he's that good? You know what I'm saying? Like,
2: absolutely. Yeah. You got to have it. Like I said, of everything you said.
1: You know what I'm saying?
2: Joe, thanks for the call, man. It was great talking to you, man.
1: I may be way out there, but I'd be great to see it.
2: Yeah, absolutely. Joe, have a great night, man. I really appreciate the call. We'll talk to you tomorrow because I'm on KBR in San Francisco Monday through Friday. Let's stay in Northern California. That's where Dan is. Hi, Dan. Welcome to Westwood One Sports. Go right ahead. The stage is yours.
3: All right. Good listening to you, gentlemen. You're on KBR a few years, right? I enjoyed you there.
2: Yeah.
3: Right?
2: Thanks, man.
3: Yeah?
2: Yeah.
3: So you talked about expansion, and I think Sacramento should get a team. I mean, they've kind of supported the A's in their little stadium, and, mm-hmm. you know, they got the Kings there in the NBA, and they've really supported them well. The metro area is about 2.5 million, which is a lot bigger than, say, Baltimore or Cleveland or Cincinnati, a lot of metro areas that have Major League Baseball teams. And that would put five teams back in California, two in Northern California, two in L.A., and one in San Diego. So that would be roughly about one team for every 8 million, which is about the size of the state of Arizona, which has a team in Phoenix. So I would really push to, instead of going back to Oakland, which, as you know, has a terrible stadium, and I don't think they'll build a better one.
2: They can't play in that stadium.
3: Have a state-of-the-art stadium built in Sacramento. The city would support it, I'm sure. And there you go. Two teams back in Northern California and three in SoCal. What do you think about that?
2: Thanks for the call, Dan. I appreciate it. It's hard to tell because I've been to that stadium a couple of times, and it's not a fair representation. Clearly what they've got to do, and obviously, as you well know, in the state of California, they're not going to use taxes or anything like that to support a stadium. So somebody's got to walk up and say, I'll build the stadium. They might be able to do that. That part I don't know, but the stadium itself, obviously, they can't even play short-term in there. It's a complete joke. And I'm not taking a rip at the city of Sacramento. It's a minor league ballpark. People sit out in the outfield. I mean, it's a minor league ballpark. Major League Baseball should be embarrassed that they're playing there. But it comes down to, can they build a big stadium? Would they support it? I think they would support it. The A's haven't done exactly a great job. They've done a better job this year, but last year they wouldn't even acknowledge that they're in Sacramento. So, but the stadium itself, that's no bueno. That doesn't work. So if somebody would step up and build a stadium, I think a lot of people would go a lot of places. But I think that in terms of where a team should go next. I mean, again, I've heard Nashville. A lot of people have said Salt Lake City. I don't think they would support baseball. I think a lot of people have said Portland. I don't think they would support baseball there. I've lived in both of those places. So, yeah, I think baseball wants to expand, but you've got to find the right place, because even in Las Vegas, I've talked to a lot of people in Vegas, 81 home dates, that's a lot. You know, you get an NFL team, you got with preseason, maybe you got 10, 11 home dates. You can easily do that in Vegas. The hockey team is unbelievably supported in Las Vegas, but I'm just saying, like, smaller markets and you go baseball, it's hard because there's a lot of home dates that you got to support the team, and I'm not sure that, you know, some of these smaller markets can do it. You've got some small markets in Major League Baseball, but those are pockets where baseball is proven. So anyway, give me your thoughts, 310-840-4910. We'll continue it through the top of the hour. I didn't get to my thoughts on Dan Lanning and guys going back from the professional levels to college. I actually like it. I'll explain why, and then we'll hit the calls as well at 310-840-4910. Hour two of the show is coming up next. John London for Johnny Ballgame on Sports Night. Right here on Westwood One Sports. And, oh, by the way, the very downloadable Westwood One Sports app. Download that right now for all the shows 24-7, 365, only here on Westwood One Sports and the Westwood One Sports app. Hour number two next.
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2: 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Johnny Ballgame is sick tonight, so filling in. 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So check out the app as well. We got a ton going on today. Stu is here producing the program. Peyton is running the program, and we're going to get into something that's weird that's going on, but I totally support it. We'll get out to the lines momentarily at 310-840-4910 on the Westwood One Sports talk and text line. All right, let me set something up before you go and freak out about this whole thing. It's going to make logical sense, but this is one of those things where people hear something and then they follow the sheep and they don't think for themselves for a second. So let me just give you something to think about. You don't have to agree with the host. I say that all the time, but let's think about something. All right. Cleveland Browns tight end Daquan Wright, who played at Ole Miss last season, has entered the transfer portal. That's not all that strange, right? Except for the fact that he was in Browns camp. In fact, yesterday we've been talking about Deshaun Watson and Shedeur Sanders and the Browns, and they got blown out by the Bills 31-7. He was actually on the field during that game, and now he's going from Browns camp to the transfer portal. If no one picks him up in the NFL, because he's been waived by the Browns, if no one picks him up, he will then go to LSU and probably make more money than he would have made in the NFL. Huh? And so the initial reaction from most people has been, this is crazy. What are they doing? Oh, you can't do this. Oh, what's next, right? That's just the initial reaction. But let's look at this logically for just a second. When a player was ineligible, like if this was 3, 4, 5 years ago, well, wait a minute, he signed with an agent. Well, they already do that in college. Oh, he already took money. Well, they already do that in college. So the agent part, that doesn't hold water anymore. The money part, that's not a factor anymore. That's already done. Already got an agent, already has money. What else? The part about going back to LSU, well, let's think about this for a second. Remember all the hardship cases in the NBA for years and years? You declare for the draft, and if you don't get drafted or you're out of the league in a couple of years, then there's nowhere for you to go, right? You've been a basketball player your whole life, or you've been an NFL player your whole life, or whatever the case may be. In the minor leagues, they have a minor league system of baseball. They have one in basketball. They have one in hockey. There's a place to go to get better. Where's the place in the NFL to go to get better? There isn't one. Now, you could play in the UFL or something. I guess you could go up to Canada, but there is not a true minor league system. So why can't college be that? In other words, go to the NFL. If it doesn't work out in the NFL, you go back. You've already hired an agent. You've already gotten money. So those aren't factors anymore. You probably got more money in college than a lot of these kids get their first year in the NFL anyway. So let's just use logic for 1 second. Why can't college football just be the place where they get more seasoning? Even if, I'd even go this far, even players who, like I'll give Carson Beck as a perfect example. Like, he's going to sit on the bench for the majority of the year probably for the Cardinals. How's he going to get better? The worst thing that the NFL does, and the NFL almost does everything perfect. Think about it. During the season is amazing. There's only 17 games. Everyone counts. They go over to Europe and play games. They play on Wednesdays this year. We'll watch. Well, they play on Thursdays this year. We'll watch. Friday, Saturday, of course, Sunday. They play 6 days a week this year. They play 9 games in 7 countries. We'll watch everything. We'll throw our wallets out the window to get NFL Sunday Ticket and to get Red Zone and to get Peacock and to get Netflix and to get, like, we'll do anything to watch NFL football. Off-season, on-season, the draft is great. 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Ding, ding, ding, ding, check, check, check. Everything is right. The worst thing they do is develop young talent, and specifically at the quarterback position. Where's the minor league system to get players who aren't ready better? There isn't one. So why wouldn't you use college football to do that? They're already getting money. They already have an agent, so there's nothing illegal going on here. So for all the people throwing their arms up that Daquan Wright, the tight end for the Cleveland Browns, is now, if he doesn't get picked up by another NFL team, he's been cut by the Browns. He's entered the transfer portal, and he's going to go to LSU. And, of course, there's Lane Kiffin. So a lot of people are going to scream and yell because it's Lane Kiffin and they think he's cheating. I get it. And there's other players who are going to do this as well. There's a linebacker at Tampa. His name is Jack Pyburn. He's going to go back to college football. There's a running back that was in Seattle's camp. He's going to go back to college football. I understand that, and people are going to scream, and they're going to yell, and it's not fair, and this, that, and the other. And you know what's going to happen? The really good teams are going to pick these guys up. They're going to save space. So let me play Dan Lanning of Oregon, and he's going to probably change his tune at some point because there's going to be a player that's in an NFL camp, maybe next year, who's going to say, hey, man, if I don't make, you know, Team X, I want to come back and play at Oregon. And he's going to open him, you know, he's going to welcome him with open arms because college football is professional football because the players are getting paid. It is a lot of money. They are hiring agents. There's no reason why a player shouldn't be able to go back to college and actually try to get better so that when these guys go out early, maybe they got bad advice. Maybe they're in a situation where they want to make money for their family, whatever the case may be. And then they get cut and they're sitting there going, I've dedicated my entire life to playing football. What do I do now? You know, not that any of these professions aren't great, but, you know, do you got to go, you know, do you go in the military? Are you a UPS driver? Are you a mailman? Are you executive? Are you like, you've got to pivot your life completely. And a lot of these guys aren't prepared to do that. So why not give them a system? And I first and foremost, I'd love if the NFL actually had a minor league system, but they don't. So what are you going to do? So before you scream and yell and everything else, this isn't fair. This is crazy. The college athletics has gone wild. This one, I don't think so. Like a lot of the stuff, I would agree with you. It's the Wild West and it's crazy and it's nuts. But what's the problem with a guy going back to college football to say, I guess I'm not good enough? If they've got eligibility left, and Daquan Wright does have eligibility left. So if you've got eligibility, in other words, if you've made a decision, I'm going to go to the NFL early, and it doesn't work out for you, you're a later pick than you thought you were going to be, whatever the case may be, and you've got eligibility remaining, I don't see it where it would be a problem if you couldn't do that. Let's develop these players somehow. Go back. You made a bad decision in life. In life, lots of times you make a bad decision, you can go back in lots of walks of life and take a step backwards and go, oh, I shouldn't have done that. It wasn't ready. I can go back. In the NFL, they weren't allowing that before. If you've got eligibility, I think you should be able to go back. So give me your thoughts at 310-840-4910. Here is Dan Lanning from Oregon. He was asked the question about these players coming back to college after they've been in NFL training camps. Here's the head coach of Oregon said.
18: I think there's a lot of negatives that are involved around this. One, once you go to the NFL, to me, you're in the NFL. You don't get the opportunity to come back. Two, you know, most of us have built our rosters and you have a limited roster limit now. So if you invited somebody back to your team, that means you're kicking somebody else off your team, right, to match your roster limits. I don't think that's fair to the players that worked all summer, all spring, and put themselves in position to be ready to work for a team, you know, to have somebody come back. But ultimately, you know, it used to be once you had an agent or once you went and did the combine or once you went to mini, I mean, all those things qualified as you are no longer an amateur. You're a professional now once you declare for the draft. So to let any of those players come back, you know, fair or unfair to them, it's unfair to the sport. And I think it's unfair to the players that are on current teams, you know, for those guys to be coming back.
2: I don't agree with anything that he just said there, because he slipped up and said an agent. Kids already in college have an agent. You leave high school, you get an agent. Like I've talked about this before. I have a friend who's an agent. He was actually a baseball agent before all the NIL stuff came, and he's still a baseball agent. But he opened up a whole new wing of his agency, and it's just blown up, and it's all college kids. He signs kids right out of high school, so you've already got an agent. Dan Lanning is thinking old school. You already have an agent in college. You're already making money in college, so that doesn't work. And he says that the players who have worked all summer, that's not fair. What are you, five? I remember when my son said, that's not fair. He was about 5 years old. And he said to me, Daddy, that's not fair. And I jumped on him. Life's not fair. Like, that's just how it is. If a better player, let me get this right with Dan Lanning. Remember, college athletics is professional athletics now. Kids are getting paid a lot of money. Coaches, Dan Lanning's making $10 million. Don't tell me that this is amateur athletics. It's not. So it's competition at the highest level. He just said it's not fair to kids if a better player comes in and knocks a kid off a team. Really? Because you do that all the time in college athletics. A better player comes in, a kid gets knocked off the team. You see it all the time. Hey, you know what? You know what, little Jimmy? Yeah, you're not as good. You might want to go to a different school. That happens after every season in professional athletics, which is college athletics. Kids get moved off teams all the time. You're not good enough. We got another kid that's better. Freshmen come in. You're a senior. Sorry, we don't have room for you. It happens all the time. In football, in basketball, in every sport, in track and field, all that stuff. You make these teams. I'm sorry, this isn't Little League anymore. Not everybody gets to play. You don't stick Jimmy in right field and he gets an inning. That's not how college athletics works anymore. So that doesn't hold any water, what Dan Lanning said. Let me get this straight. If a player, if a Daquan Wright, who was in an NFL training camp, told Dan Lanning that he was coming to Oregon, he wouldn't make room for him? He wouldn't kick a kid off the team? Of course he would. So that doesn't work. So he said agents, money he didn't mention, but a better player comes to your team. It's professional athletics. There's nothing he said there that makes sense to say. Basically, he said it's just not right. And everything's evolving in college athletics. And I'm not asking you to say, I understand the other side of it. If you say, look, this just doesn't seem right. But everything's evolving in college athletics. And I think there's a lot of wrong to it. But I don't think this is. Because I think this is a player makes a decision. And he said, if you go to the combine. That was his other thing, was he said, well, if you go to the combine, what does that have to do with anything? You should be able to go and test where you are in this process. Go to the combine, go to the draft, go to a camp, like see where you are in this whole process. And if you don't like where you are at some point, which is right now, if you're a really good player, and there's not going to be, I don't think there's going to be a ton of these guys. If you're a really good player and somebody will take you, of course. I mean, that's just how it's going to happen. So the money isn't a thing. An agent isn't a thing. Fitting a guy back on a roster isn't a thing because you're trying to get the best players on your roster. It's not, like I said, it's not Little League. You know, you're not kicking off a kid that's 12 years old that was playing in right field and he signed up and he paid his $120 and he gets to play in Little League. It doesn't work like that in college athletics. So I really don't see a problem with this. It's becoming this huge thing. Everybody on social media is talking about it all weekend long, that this Daquan Wright from the Browns just got released, and he's in the transfer portal, and LSU is going to sign him. And this is going to become part of football again. That's just what it is that we get desensitized to certain things, and it becomes commonplace, and then we forget about it. This is going to be one of those things where this is just another type of roster building. You recruit kids, kids transfer, kids go to the NFL and come back. Kids are going to go to the NBA and come back. They're talking about that in college athletics. We had a whole season of that with guys coming back who had been in the G League. It's just going to be the way it is. And one of the things he said about going to the combine, why should that preclude you from coming back? Like you tested your wares. I'm not good enough yet. You know, I didn't get drafted where I wanted to get drafted. You can come back. I even think kids that could make a team could go back to a team and just so they could play, especially quarterbacks, because I don't know where quarterbacks are going to get better. Year in, year out, year in, year out. One of the things, you know, NFL changes rules all the time. And they do all these different things. One of the things that the NFL has to put on the docket is how do we get especially quarterbacks better? Like, you got to develop everybody. I understand that. But there's a quarterback epidemic going on in the league. There's not enough to go around. There's not enough. Think about this. Arizona doesn't have one. Cleveland doesn't have one. The Jets. I know Geno Smith went 7-for-7, but please. The Jets don't have one. There's like four or five teams. Pittsburgh, after Aaron Rodgers, doesn't have one. Now, there's 6 or 7 teams, actually, maybe 8, 9 teams in the league that are like, I don't know what we're going to do long-term at the position. It's the only sport that has that, where And like I said, the NFL does so many things right, but they don't develop quarterbacks. How do they do that? Because when they come out, then they sit behind and they play scout team and they never get actual reps. They get some in the preseason, but then that's it. And then these guys don't ever see a snap again. So how can, you know, Jarrell R. Comes out of Penn State and plays for the Steelers. First game, great. Second game, not so good. Carson Beck gets hurt for the Cardinals after their first preseason game. He's not going to see any snaps. Unless the Cardinals are really, really bad, and then they want to see what they have in Carson Beck. Maybe they'll do something like that. But they've got two veterans ahead of him. How is he going to play? How is he going to get better? Any of these guys who aren't first-round picks or high picks, because what teams do is they invest in a first-round pick, so they're going to play that guy through the bumps, through the bruises, through the good, through the bad. They'll do that. But if you're a, you know, third, fourth, fifth, sixth, seventh round pick free agent, they're not going to drop everything to hand you the reins to the organization. It's very rare that that would happen. There'd have to be a number of injuries, and then all of a sudden, you know, I mean, it happened with Brock Purdy with the 49ers, but most times, and he right away was good. If Brock Purdy had a couple of off games, he wouldn't be the quarterback of the 49ers. Now they might give you a game or two if you're a late round pick. So that's a long way to say, how do you develop players in the league? And I think this could be one of the loopholes that could do it. I actually think it's a positive thing. Guy goes back, like this tight end from the Browns, goes back, goes to LSU, gets better, goes back in the draft. Why should you be tied to the fact that you made one decision in your life? It was to go out early. You weren't ready. You weren't good enough. And now you don't get to play football for the rest of your life. Again, if you have eligibility left. So I think people are looking at this totally the wrong way, because everything I've seen is like, oh, there we go. College football's gone to hell again. And I'm like, I don't see it that way. So give me your thoughts. 310-840-4910. 310-840-4910 on the Westwood One Sports Talk and Text Line. Let's get into some NFL coming up next. We'll hit some calls if we got some calls on the other side. And again, we talked some Deshaun Watson, got into a little baseball as well. So anything that is on your mind, hit us up at 310-4910, 310-840-4910. Take some calls coming up next, and then we'll get into a little baseball. We got some football. We got a recap week two in the preseason as well. So all that to come, hour number two, right here on Sports Night on Westwood One Sports and the Westwood One Sports app.
19: 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The Bills and Ravens have new coaches. Patrick Mahomes and Bo Nix are coming off injuries. The Patriots face a first-place schedule. The regular season kicks off in less than 3 weeks. We're ready. Are you? 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
2: We appreciate you hanging out. Lots of things to talk about tonight. I just gave you my thoughts on players, NFL players going back to college. I have no issue with it. I explained it. Give me your thoughts. Some people disagree. Some people have hit me up at John Lund Radio. Please do the same. 310-844-4910 on the Westwood One Sports Talk and Text Line. We've talked about Deshaun Watson. He just doesn't get it. We got some injury issues as well. The big story earlier in the day, Ashton Jeanty, major injury. Nope, not a knee injury. A sprained ankle. They don't know how long he's going to be out, but that is good news, whether you're a Raiders fan or a fantasy football fan or anything else that is on your mind. 310-840-4910. We will do this, which we do on Saturday nights, and then I'll jump out to the lines, I promise. On Saturday nights, when I do the late night version here of Sports Night on Westwood One Sports, the Westwood One Sports app, we do a thing called We Should Be Talking About Blank, like a game show host. We should be talking about blank. And so we do it on Saturday night, so we'll do it on Sundays as well. So the top of next hour, less than 40 minutes from now, and we're normally like this anyway, but we just do it so that we can clear the decks and get your thoughts, anything that is on your mind. We'll do that at the top of the hour. And again, we'll take your calls now, and anything that's on your mind is fine. But anything at the top of the hour, because you're probably driving around like I have done lots of times, and I'm listening to a sports talk show, or any talk show for that matter, and I think, why isn't he talking about this? Why isn't he talking about my team? So whether it's NFL, whether it's college football, which is coming up really fast, Major League Baseball races, NBA news, anything that is on your mind, Deshaun Watson, whatever, or completely off the board with something that is only on your mind, we'll do that at the top of the hour at 310-840-4910. We appreciate you hanging out with us on a Sunday night or Monday morning, depending on where you are. Ladies and gentlemen, boys and girls, we can always use more positivity in our lives. So let's welcome Mr. Positive. Mr. Positive, you're on Sports Night. 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

0: To my warriors, take hold of that vision that comes from above, but temper your destiny with peace, truth, and love. Boom shakalaka. John Lund, it's good to hear your voice in the All-Star crew. I got to ask you, my friend, when it comes to Deshaun Watson, the situation where he feels that people booed him when he got injured, what do you think is the cause? Where is the beginning of this? Is it the upper management's fault? Did they not handle this right? Or is it Deshaun Watson being a prima donna? Is it his injuries? What say you, my friend?
1: Great stuff, Mr. Positive. I said this last night. I don't. It's not upper management's fault. I understand where people would rip on Jimmy Haslam, but I could see where it was coming from because Cleveland was desperate. The worst quarterback situation in the history of the league. First rounders like Johnny Manziel and Brandon Weeden and Brady Quinn and Tim Couch, and we can go on and on and on. So I understood the thought process behind it. I understood also what happened off the field, and a lot of teams wouldn't have done this, but Cleveland was that desperate. I think where you said where he got booed when he got injured, I think it's where he said at the beginning of his press conference where he said to get the reaction from the booing, and he said it's not performance related. Everything is performance related, man. They would forget everything, what you did off the field, anything, being injured, if when you were on the field in the, 18, 19 games that he's played, that he actually played well, then the fans would forgive him. It's all about the way that he's played, and it's the frustration of the fans, and it's the frustration that he thought that somehow, after all these down cycles of bad quarterbacks, that he was going to be their savior, and then he just turned into another one of them, and then he turns on the fans? Oh, brother. Not good. Not good, Mr. Positive. Is he gone? He's done. All right. Mr. Positive usually doesn't ask questions. He just rolls and hangs up. Very nice. Very done. Very well done by Mr. Positive. That opens up your line at 310-840-4910 right here on Sports Night. George has been waiting patiently in L.A. George, thank you so much for calling us. We appreciate it. You're on Sports Night. Go right ahead.
2: Hey, Sean. I'm enjoying the conversation, and I'm very fortunate to be an L.A. Rams fan and have Mr. Sancroc as our owner, because you know who his wife is there at Walmart. But anyway, they have money, they have resources, they built SoFi. He paid $3.5 billion of his own money. That's the only reason why he got in. And I appreciate all that. And the Rams they're really looking good, brother.
1: They are, George. They are the favorites in Las Vegas. Aaron Donald is absolutely coming back. I don't think there's any question whatsoever. You add the best defensive player in Myles Garrett. You have the reigning MVP in Matthew Stafford. The only thing I could see holding back the Rams are injuries, and we know how the NFL works. It's not like the other sports. It's not if you're going to get injuries. It's when you're going to get injuries, to whom that those injuries, and for how long those injuries are. That's the only thing I could see knocking the Rams off. I got a ton of respect for Seattle, San Francisco, Philadelphia. I think the Lions are going to bounce back. I think there's a lot of teams in that division that could be really, really good. I think the AFC still is a notch below. I think there's four or five teams though in the NFC. They're going to be really, really tough. But if you just look at that team with Sean McVay, they're going to score points. Defensively, they shored up the corner position. They went out and got two corners from Kansas City that are pretty solid, especially Trent McDuffie. It's going to be tough. And they were right there. I mean, I'm holding my fingers ever so close together between Seattle and the Rams anyway. I mean, if that two-point conversion and all the craziness that happened in the ball that Charbonnet picked up, then the NFC Championship game is in L.A. and not Seattle. Sam Darnold played amazing in the NFC Championship game. So, you know, the Rams were the only ones who really solved Mike McDonald. I mean, even though the Seahawks won both of those late games in the season, the late one in the NFC Championship game, the Rams still scored a bunch of points, and it took Sam Darnold playing the way he did in the NFC Championship game. So, look, those are going to be great games. I think Donald comes back. It just comes down to, because this always happens in the NFL, and it happened today, it just comes down to injuries. Thanks for the call, George. I appreciate it. I'll put you up at 310-840-4910. Tyler, let's go a little south of L.A. Let's go down to San Diego, one of my favorite cities, everybody's favorite city. Tyler is up next. Tyler, you're on Sports Night here on Westin 1 Sports. Go right ahead, Tyler. Welcome.
3: Hi, John. Can you hear me?
1: Yeah, I can hear you fine. Thanks.
3: Hey, so, John, I'm originally from Ukiah, and for the national radio, I didn't realize that you were doing this because I listened to you on KMBR for so long. And that doesn't surprise me at all, because I enjoyed so much of my time listening to you up there. And so
1: I appreciate
3: congrats to you. I just turned on 97.3 and heard you, and I had to call in. Because, first of all, Deshaun Watson saying that he regrets nothing is ridiculous. Like, that's a wild take. And then, college, if you go back to college and you didn't get on an NFL team, make your money. So those are my two takes that I 100% agree with you. And then the third thing that I wanted to say is, you said your son went to Northgate. Went to the last competitive basketball game I ever played was in Northgate. And it ended with 10 police officers coming onto the court. The game ended with 8 seconds because a Gatorade bottle got thrown across the court. It was one of the most hostile environments I've ever been in. It was shout out to the Northgate fans. They started with newspapers when we were getting announced. The whole the whiteout and newspapers not paying attention to us.
1: Right.
3: And then that was amazing. We laughed at that. And then there was a controversial travel call at the end. And then while we were arguing with the refs just let it go. And one of their sharpshooters hit a three and game over with 8 seconds left. And then it was not our crowd from Ukiah that threw the Gatorade bottle. There was a game that was played before us, and it was from the other corner, and it hit a girl in the face at Northgate High School. And then with 8 seconds left, they called the game because we were down by four at that point, and we got escorted out into a bus, and that was the last competitive basketball game I ever played. So the first time calling in ever into a radio station ever. And because you said your son went to Northgate, and I was like, oh my gosh, John Lund is on national radio. So I felt the need to call in. And just for the national audience, you need to understand that John Lund you are a legend in the Bay Area, and it's well deserved that you are now on the national stage.
1: Well, thank you, Tyler. I appreciate it, man. Check is in the mail. I'll make sure I get that to you. Thank you so much, my friend. It sounds like I had no idea that the high school that my son went to was that absolutely crazy. That was Tyler in San Diego. Tyler, thank you, man. Call in again, 310-840-4910. Let's keep going through things. We've given you a lot of things to talk about tonight. Jump on the line here on Sportsnet on Western One Sports and Western One Sports app. John Lund with you. Will is producer, or Stu is producing the program tonight, and Peyton is keeping things running. Let's go next out to, is it Will in Florida? Is he still on the line, guys? Will in Florida. Hi, Will. Welcome. Oh, he's gone. Let's go to JT in Atlanta. Hi, JT. Welcome. Go right ahead.
4: Hey, how you doing, man? Hope your night's going good.
1: Hey, man, what's going on?
4: Yeah,
1: you too.
4: Yeah, I was listening to your discussion about the collegiate players going to opting for the draft and then coming back.
1: Sure.
4: Would you, real quick, so is there some sort of stipulation for those players? Do they have to get all the way to training camp and then they can come back, or is it from the draft, or how is that working? Mm-hmm.
1: Well, first of all, they have to have eligibility left. And if they don't have eligibility, I'm not advocating for them getting extra years or something like that. If they've got to have eligibility left. And then, as far as how long they go, I'm not sure what they're saying here, because there was a court ruling that just said they could go back. Now, if you start the season, all those kind of things, that's where I very much doubt that a team would take a guy back, say, in the middle of the season. I don't think that kind of thing would work.
4: Okay, I got you. All right. Well, I appreciate you for clearing that up. My thing is that I'm personally against it. And just because of I think it's kind of giving players a little bit of an easy way out. You know, I understand that these guys are working their entire lives to get to where they are at the collegiate level.
1: Uh-huh.
4: And once you get there, I'm sure they only have eyes for playing at the highest level, NFL, MLB, NBA, whatever it may be, of course. But just in my opinion, I think, you have to understand what's coming with the territory, right? Not everybody's going to make it to the league. Not everybody's going to make it to, the highest level possible, of course. But you have to take a chance on yourself. I definitely agree with that. But I just think, like, you know, once you are betting on yourself, I think that's it. I think it's, you know, I can understand a player coming in, you know, like, let's say you have like a five-star quarterback coming into UGA, but then you had a quarterback that went for the draft and then decided to come back. What are you going to do with that five-star recruit, you know? So that's just my take on it. I appreciate the call, man.
1: No, that's a good point. It's a really good point. Thanks, JT. Don't put your line at 310-840-4910. Let me just reset what I said before. And they're doing it, you know, it's based on right now, and there's going to be more of these. Daquan Wright, who played at Ole Miss last season, and then, of course, with Lane Kiffin going to LSU, if he clears waivers, he was in camp with the Cleveland Browns. He was on the field, what was it, Friday night when they lost 31-7 to the Buffalo Bills. The Browns cut him. He goes into the portal, and then it looks like if he doesn't get picked up by another NFL team, which is highly unlikely, then he's going to go back and he's going to play for Lane Kiffin at LSU. He played for Kiffin at Ole Miss last year. What I'm simply saying is before everybody screams and yells and says that college football is screwed up again, he has eligibility remaining. And I played this for you a little bit earlier. Dan Lanning from Oregon, the head coach at Oregon, said, well, this isn't good because once you go to the combine, this isn't good because once you hire an agent. What I'm saying is that his reasoning for that, whether you're for or against that, it doesn't hold water anymore. Because they hire an agent right out of high school, so they've already got an agent. That's not illegal anymore. They're getting money. They used to not be able to get money. So the minute you take money, it used to be that you were then ineligible. Everybody's getting money now, or anybody who can get an NIL deal, which is anybody who's eligible, anybody who's playing in college, they can get that, especially at the college level. So if a kid's getting an NIL deal, and he's already making money, if the kid's already hired an agent, then those were the two biggest things that made you ineligible. That's not relevant anymore. And then he's saying that you once you go to the combine, well, who makes that decision? So if you go to the combine and you realize, look, this isn't for me, maybe make the decision then. Okay, you want to keep going. You go into the NFL and you say, like this guy has, Daquan Wright, oh, I can't make it. I still have eligibility remaining. I'm saying that, look, there's no minor league system in the NFL. And the thing that the NFL does worse than anything is develop players who may not be ready. Your sixth and seventh round picks, especially quarterbacks. I think if you have eligibility remaining, what would be the harm in going back and making yourself better? You just went through the process. In baseball, you can do that. You can go back to the minor leagues. In hockey, you can do that. You can go back to the minor leagues. In the NBA, you can do that. You can go to the G League. You can make yourself better. So you've worked your whole life for this whole thing, for this thing, and you're a football player, and if you can't make it in the NFL, then you have nowhere else to go. Now, look, you can go to one of the lesser leagues. You could go to Canada. They used to have a league, which I thought was great, the European League, where you could actually go and get reps. One of two things has to happen. Either the NFL has to develop some sort of a minor league system so that they can develop these players, and I'm specifically looking at quarterbacks because they do a horrible job in developing quarterbacks, or you got to use college as that system. Again, I'm not for giving guys more eligibility. I mean, during the pandemic, guys were staying like 7-8 years in college. And yeah, should they be smarter? Like, there's a lot of guys, and I thought Ty Simpson was one of them. He's looked good in the preseason for the Rams. But, you know, there were teams offering Ty Simpson $7 and $8 million. He started 1 year in Alabama, and I'm thinking to myself, Ty Simpson needs to go back and play for a year. Like, if, you know, and Ty Simpson still has eligibility. And they've got a hotshot rookie. They've got a hotshot freshman that they're going to start at Alabama. So our last caller said that. He's a five-star. He's the number one quarterback in the country. And Alabama's going to start the kid now. If Ty Simpson got halfway through camp and went, hey, this isn't going to work. Like, I understand those things. But I think that there should be a place that somebody like Ty Simpson can develop his skills. Now, against Kansas City, I think he was 21-25 for 190. Looked really, really good. But during the season, he's going to run scout team. He's not going to run the Rams offense. You know, Bennett might be the backup quarterback. Where's a third string quarterback like Ty Simpson going to develop? Because he's not going to get any snaps once the season starts. That's going to be Matthew Stafford. He might be running the scout team. That will be the reps that he gets. Because even if he's not the second quarterback, because the way it works in the week of practice is the number one quarterback gets about 90% of the snaps. The number two quarterback gets about 10% of the snaps. And if you have a third string quarterback, they might run some scout team depending on what the opposing quarterback style is more like, the second stringer, the third stringer. So you're not getting a whole lot of time. And so my question goes back to, how do you develop? And I'm saying that at every position, if you're not ready, I'm for it. I understand people who say, well, here's a reason why it shouldn't work. And I get it. And again, I tell you this all the time. The host is not always right. So you can give me thoughts. You can tell me, look, you're wrong, and here's why. It's totally cool. We won't get in some crazy fight. 310-840-4910. Let's continue that conversation. We can continue on the Deshaun Watson talk as well. Some people have jumped in on that. That's been a big story over the weekend. Baseball related, your NFL team, whatever you want to hit up, let's do it. I'll get to the calls coming up next. A bunch of people are waiting on the lines. I promise. I'll quit yapping. I'll get to you coming up next. 310-840-4910. Let's do it next on Sports Tonight on Westwood One Sports and the Westwood One Sports app.
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6: The U.S. Treasury quietly released its official financial report for 2025. It appears by its own numbers, the U.S. government seems insolvent. 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
14: Like a fireman who starts fires, and then we want to call him like hero because he puts it out. Come on.
15: Well done again, man. You outdo yourself every single night, Israel. Thank you, my friend. That was very, very well done. Very, very well done. He went to the legal side of things, man. Look at that, man. That open jump at 310-840-4910. That is our friend Israel in Atlanta. I want to try to get to as many as we can. At the top of the hour, I'll just cruise through these as well. So I appreciate your patience. I think Deb is up next in Oklahoma. Deb, thanks for calling. You're on Westwood One Sports. Thanks for being patient. Go right ahead.
16: Absolutely. Hey, so here's my thought. I want you to flip it and put it into a work aspect. So your supervisor is saying, hey, I'm going to take some time. I'm going to leave the job. I'm going to go and I'm just

0: going to say some big major company, and I'll flip the letters, NPSE, you know, and I'm going to go work for them. And all of a sudden, he's there, and they're like, hey, we're going to go ahead and promote you and let you be the big top dog. And so while he's gone, you've taken his place. And so mm-hmm. then all of a sudden they say, hey, we don't need you anymore. And you can actually, you know, he says, or whatever, however it works with the college kids. He decides to come back to where he was. And now they want to mm-hmm. say, hey, we're going to kick you back and put him back in your place. How do you feel about yep. that? I know you're talking about how life is not fair, but you got to mm-hmm. consider it. Life is not fair for everybody. So, I mean,
1: yeah,
0: I
1: see what you're saying. And I think that what you're saying makes a heck of a lot of sense. The only thing I would say to it, and I love that you called, and I love that you disagree, and I love that you just made a great point, is that I say this all the time. Sports and life are hard to sometimes make sense of. Like, life and sports doesn't always make a whole lot of sense, if that makes any sense, what I just said. But I understand what you're saying. But what I mean by it is, it doesn't mean that you're kicking off. Let's say what you're just saying here is that the quarterback, okay, you're in Oklahoma. John Mateer is a quarterback at Oklahoma. And just for the heck of it, just for the sake of our conversation, Fernando Mendoza, he's not going to go back. But let's just say Fernando Mendoza says, you know what, I'm just not ready for this. I am going to go back. It wouldn't happen, but let's just do that. And he goes to Oklahoma, and John Mateer is going, hey, man, wait a minute. I just got screwed here. This is my final year. I should be starting somewhere. And then you start this domino effect of Mateer comes somewhere, and then et cetera, et cetera, et cetera. I understand what that is. But what I'm saying is that because this is now not amateur sports and everybody's being paid, this would be a ridiculous thought of mine, which many of mine are, but it would be a ridiculous thought of mine if I said this years ago. But what Dan Lanning of Oregon was saying is, well, if they hire an agent, that's already done. If they take money, that's already done. If they, you know, so the regular life scenario that you just laid out, 100% right. But in sports, a lot of times, it is about the competition. It isn't always about being fair. And all I'm saying is, and maybe this doesn't hold any water, and maybe you're right and I'm wrong, but when a kid makes a decision to say, I'm going to go to the professional ranks, and this is where I mean that sports doesn't always make sense. There's a lot of sales jobs out there. There's a lot of CEO jobs out there. There's not a lot of football jobs out there. So if a kid goes out and he's not smart and he doesn't listen to the NFL, which gives you if you're going to go out, they'll tell you, like, if you have eligibility remaining, this is what round we think you're going in. We think you're going to go in the seventh round. We think you're going to be a free agent. And the kid says, nope, he doesn't take the advisement. Now, a lot of people would say, hey, you're a grown adult. You've got to live with those consequences. And I get it. But if you've done that your whole entire life, my thought is that there's got to be a way that you can get better. In the real world, there's a way that if you aren't ready to be the CEO, if you're not ready to be the top dog, if you're not ready to be, you know, whatever, the director of sales or the VP of sales, you can go and you can get other training, other places, and then reapply for that job at some point in your career. In the NFL, it doesn't work that way. So a kid, and again, I'm going to use this Daquan Wright because he's the guy who goes to the Browns, played at Ole Miss last year, doesn't make the team, goes back, gets in the transfer portal, and goes to play for his old coach Lane Kiffin at LSU. I get it. The starting tight end at LSU is going, what the hell, bro? Like, I made a decision to come here. I thought I was going to be up next. Well, that's the part where competition always happens, and that's what athletes are used to. But what I'm saying is that kid who doesn't have anywhere else to go, it's different than baseball, it's different than basketball, it's different than hockey. They have minor league systems where a kid can go and he can get better. A kid in the NFL doesn't. That's all I'm saying. And I think this is going to continue to happen. Here's the other part that I haven't even brought up yet, which is it is the Wild West and there are no rules. And what's going to happen is a guy like Dan Lanning, and I keep using him as the sample size here because he's the one who said it, like, this isn't fair. Well, when he gets a player back from the NFL, it'll all of a sudden be fair for him. Or if, you know, whatever, whoever the coach, Lincoln Riley at USC or Caleb DeBoer at Alabama or Kirby Smart at Georgia or whomever, all these guys are going to say, this isn't fair until they get one. Like, Lane Kiffin ain't saying it's not fair because he's getting a tight end back that's probably going to be an NFL guy, but didn't quite make it. So, look, maybe I'm crazy and you think that this just can't happen. I'll tell you this, it's not going to go back the other way because this is just another way that teams are going to build their team. They're going to get NFL guys are going to come back, and guess where they're going to go? They're going to go to Alabama and Georgia and Oregon and Texas Tech and all these. That's where they're going to go because they want to get better and they want to go back into the league. You brought up a great point. Don't get me wrong. You just brought up a great point. I'm just saying, sometimes sports and regular life, they don't exactly match up a lot of times. That's all. All right, hit me up at 310-840-4910. There's a bunch of people on the line. I will be better at zipping through the calls and getting to everybody because I know you've been patient and waiting on the line, and there are a number of different things that you want to talk about. So it is the time of the show where you can talk about whatever you want. You take over the show. 310-840-4910. We'll do it at the top of the hour right here on Westwood One Sports.
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1: Ah, yes. 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When I'm here on Sundays, we do this as well. It's called We Should Be Talking About Blank. I need to do it in talk show host voice. We should be talking about blank. So you take this anywhere you want. We've talked about Deshaun Watson. That's hit a nerve tonight. We've talked about college players going back, or pro players going back to college. I am pro that. You can disagree with me on that as well. Or anything else that is on your mind. Your NFL team. College football is coming. What do you think of your college team? We get into baseball. We're about 30 games remaining. Not quite down the stretch they come, but we're getting there. So you want to get into any of those things or go completely off the board, hit us up at 310-840-4910. All right, I've made the people wait long enough. Let's make sure that we get out to the people. Let's start out with Jim, who's in Seattle. Jim, I'm sorry about your Mariners today. They got beat by the Cubs 19-3, but they did take 2 out of 3, so that's not so bad. Jim, welcome. Go right ahead.
8: Yeah, two baseball questions. Number one, should baseball have a mercy rule so we don't have these 19-2 and 22-0 losses?
1: Yeah, that's a good question, man. Yeah, that Mariners, they've gotten crushed last week. I didn't think about that. Yeah, 22-0 by the Brewers over the Mariners, and that was when Julio Rodriguez threw the 2-out ball into the stands. And then today, like you said, 19-2, the Cubs. I think it was 9 runs in the 8th inning. I think it was, and they beat the Mariners 19-2. So yeah, in 2 games this week, I'm not a math guy, but what is that? 41-2. That's not good.
8: It was the same.
1: That's not good.
8: Same starting pitcher, both games, Bryce Miller, same pitcher. So they said it's right. Better Major League Baseball record for most losses by one pitcher.
1: I forgot about that. That's right. Oh my goodness! It's been you're a Mariners fan. That's a rough week. Even if you took 2 of 3 from the Cubs, you got beat 41-2 in 2 games. I mean, that's rough, man. How are you hanging in there? You good? You all right?
8: Yeah. Last question for you.
1: Sure.
8: 2 days ago, Pete Alonso, where they did not have enough technology available to tell the difference between foul ball and home run.
1: Yeah.
8: On the foul poles. They need to do more technology. They use ABS.
1: Yeah. Yeah, that was pretty much. Thanks for the call, Jim. I appreciate it. That opens up at 310-840-4910 on the Westwood One Sports Talk text line. We should be talking about blank. You tell us. Yeah, I agree with you. It looked like that Pete Alonso was a home run. I thought you were going to talk about him smoking a cigar in the dugout today. I thought that was pretty cool. But yeah, that looked like a home run. Kevin is in Ontario. Hi, Kevin. Thanks for waiting. Welcome. Go right ahead.
9: Hey, how you doing, John?
1: Hey, Kevin. I'm doing great. How are you?
9: Good, good. So good. My son's getting married next weekend, and he had a bunch of the crew over that's going to help him out, you know, grooms and things. And I was telling him about my younger years and what happened when my dad died when I was 10. And I used to hang out in Niagara Falls, Ontario, Canada, at the Memorial Arena where the Niagara Falls Flyers played. They were an OHA hockey team, and they put out some really good players like Derek Sanderson and players like that. But okay. To get into the arena, I used to hang out in front of the arena so I could get in free when I was a very young guy, 11 years old. And when the Oshawa Generals came in, they were another OHA junior team. Bobby Orr played for them. And I used to ask Bobby if I could carry his hockey bag into the arena so I could get in free. And I started doing that. So every time Oshawa would come to Niagara Falls, I would wait for Bobby, and he got to like me. And so he would always let me carry his hockey bag into the arena. And I actually got a couple of his hockey sticks that I still have here in the house downstairs in my rec room above the bar.
1: What an awesome story. So how did you befriend him? You just walked up and said, hey, I'll carry your bag. And he's like, here you go.
9: Yep. The bus would pull up in front of the arena, and the bus driver would get out, and he would lift these compartments right on the bottom of the bus, and they'd start taking out the players' bags. And back then, the players didn't get treated like they do now, and they had to carry their own bags in. So they were happy. But I was also what they called a rink rat. So I would go in and shovel the ice. Now, this was before, I'm in my mid-70s. So this was before the Zamboni machine. So before the game would start, I would fill up these big drums full of hot, hot water. And then we'd flick one pipe down on one side and one pipe down on the other. And those pipes had holes in them. And they had chamois on top, and that's how we flooded the ice.
1: That's unbelievable. Wow. Yeah. No Zambonis. You were using hot water and shovels.
9: Yep, that's how we did it. That's crazy. Had a broom around the sides, and we had a bunch of young kids, and we'd shovel it, and the older guys would flood the ice. They would take the big tubs of containers of hot water because they knew what they were doing. And then during the week, they would flood the ice with a garden hose because they would have to get it, perfect. But, you wouldn't believe the hockey players that I got to know back then before they became NHL stars. It was kind of, it's interesting to all my son's friends, because they were saying, man, we had your show on in the background while we were talking. And they said, you should call this John guy and tell him some of these stories. So I said, you think he'd like to hear them? Oh, yeah, man. You hear some of the stories that are out there.
1: That's awesome, man. Hey, thank you for making the show better tonight, and good luck to your son, Kevin. It was great to talk to you. Thank you so much for sharing. We appreciate it. That opens you up at 310-840-4910, 310-840-4910. Thanks to Kevin from Ontario. Let's stay in Ontario because it was so good. Tony is in Ontario. We must be booming through Ontario tonight. Tony, you were on Sportsnet here on Western One Sports. Go right ahead.
10: So I'm calling you. Originally, I was in Cornwall, Ontario, which is about an hour west of Montreal. Now I'm in Lancaster, Ontario, which is, right around the corner, 20 minutes away.
1: Nice.
10: So, Just to follow up on that call, there's an interesting story because Derek Sanderson is my favorite hockey player. Derek Sanderson and Joe Namath opened a bar called Bachelors 3, and they were the kick-ass team of Playboys in the 1970s, 69, 70. But the story about Derek Sanderson, who played for Niagara, who was my favorite player, number 16, This guy today would be a multi-million dollar hockey. A 6'2", could skate like the wind, could pass, could fight like nobody could fight. And he played with Esposito and Cheevers, and they won the Stanley Cup back in 71. This guy Sanderson's dad, Mr. Sanderson, deserves a medal. He said to Derek, he said, you're a year younger, and you're in the All-Star game. The OHL has an All-Star game, and every scout in the NHL is going to be there tonight in Niagara Falls. But they're only going to be watching one player. That's Bobby Orr. Bobby Orr was a year older than Derek. And he says, you know what? He says to his son, the only other guy they're going to notice that night is the guy that fights Bobby Orr. So Derek Sanderson followed instructions, went out and started a fight with Bobby Orr in the middle of the ice. And this is the funniest stat of all. Bobby Orr gets drafted by the Boston Bruins, wins the Rookie of the Year. The next year, Boston Bruins draft Derek Sanderson, my great hockey player, and he wins Rookie of the Year. It's only happened once in the history of the NHL. Both these guys were young hockey players, and the point of this whole story is about what you were talking about, this young quarterback who went to the NFL camp and maybe was good, but not good enough. And like you said, there's no B league, G league. There's no minor league hockey. There's no major junior. There's no American league like they have in the NHL. There's no KHL league where you can go and play in Europe. And there's like 15 leagues in Europe and Russia. But I agree with that, what you just said. That player has a constitutional right to earn a living. And Shador Sanders made approximately $6 million in Colorado when he played in his last season, more than his dad PIL or whatever you call it. So
1: NIL,
10: you know what? He's not losing any money, but he's gaining experience. And to the caller, Deb, that said, you know, I feel bad for the guy that this quarterback, who's a great star, is going to displace. Guess what? In sports, like in life, we live in a capitalist society, and it's survival of the fittest. The best player plays, because if we started playing players in the NHL or Major League Baseball on the basis of sympathy or sorry he was there first, you could be Johnny Come Lately, and if you're Johnny Bench, you're going to play. If you're a great hockey player like Henri Richard and won 11 Stanley Cups, you're going to play. And that's the way sports is. If you're going to be a great announcer out of California, someone's going to notice you. You're going to go national. That's the way it works in life. You know, and out here in Canada, we have to, the Americans that are listening, think about what Canadians are like. We have a winter where it's in Ontario, Northern Ontario, minus 30. Sometimes even 40, minus 40. Back when we were a frontier country like yours, a bunch of Canadian guys said, you know what? Why don't we play at minus 40 outdoors? We'll freeze a rink, we'll shovel a lake, and then we'll put two wooden nets down, and we'll get some kind of hard object, and we'll start firing at each other with no pads, and we'll put a goalie in the net with no mask. This is what this is what Canadians are like. Like, we are the guys with no teeth, the Icemen from the north. We are tough people, and you know, you appreciate us when we come down and play that hockey game that the Americans love so much. And by the way, America is getting really good at the hockey and really great, and kudos to you guys winning the Olympics this year. And as I said once before to one of your colleagues, you know, glad that the Americans won, maybe not so glad if another country wins. We are brother countries, so you know, the game of hockey produced some great athletes out of Canada that you guys adopted and loved and treated us like cousins lost. So, you know, our country loves your country, and hopefully you guys love us. And we'll keep sending you some great hockey players with no teeth.
1: Thanks, Tony. Appreciate the call. Open Jeff at 310-840-9910. Can I ask you guys a question? Like, we just took two calls from Canada. Like, those calls went everywhere. Like, especially Tony, like that thing went everywhere. We were talking about guys going back to college, players with no teeth, went back to the Winter Olympics, all that kind of stuff. I remember I was on the night that the U.S. beat Canada in hockey, and I was trying to like beat the drum to make, you know, the Canadians mad, like, oh my God, we're stealing your sport. You haven't won the Stanley Cup since 93, and you know, and all the, and they were just calling up and they were like, hey, you beat us, eh? Like, just, hey, you know, well done. Like, in America, we just scream and we yell and we make excuses and we blame the refs or we blame the coach or we blame a player. Like, that night, they all called and they were just like, yeah, you guys beat us, man. It's, you know, and it's like their national sport, like you said. Like, we wouldn't do that. We wouldn't go through all that. It's minus 40. What, are you kidding me? We're staying inside. You insane? You know, he's talking about no teeth. And anyway, that was all over the place. Am I the only one who thought that? That was crazy.
11: He covered anyway, like 10 things in 2 minutes. We should get him to start teasing our segments.
1: That was unbelievable. He was crazy. Both those guys. Great story. Great stories by Kevin and great stories by Tony. Well done by Ontario. That was back-to-back calls from Ontario. We must boom into Ontario or something like that. All right, here's what we'll do. We'll keep them coming. We should be talking about blank at should we finish? Or, yeah, I guess we could do this. Let's just stay in Canada. Let's make it three in a row to Canada. I always say this. Our neighbors to the north, they don't get nearly enough credit. They've been absolutely awesome every time they call. So let's do one more before we take the break. Let's go to Steve up in Canada. Hi, Steve. Welcome. You have a lot to live up to,
12: hey,
1: my friend.
12: John. Steve. I know, man. I'm booming from Ontario, too. So,
1: nice.
12: You know, I'm totally on board with having, you know, some kind of minor league for the NFL. You know, like, if you want to play and somebody takes your spot that's better than you, you need to have that motivation and somewhere to go to get better. Because, like, if you want to be that top guy, you gotta train. You got to get better.
1: Yep.
12: Right? And if you got the motivation, you're going to get better and you're going to beat that guy out, you know, eventually. You know, but they don't have that like they have in hockey and all that.
1: Right.
12: Anyway, I'm totally on board with that. I'm just curious, from your standpoint,
1: sure,
12: with expansion teams going, like, mm-hmm, if whether it be NFL, MLB, anything like that,
1: yeah,
12: if Canada were to get another pro team, what do you think it would be from? Like, do you think it would be NFL? Do you think it would be MLB? I know we used to have the Expos, and, you know,
1: right,
12: then, like, with Toronto having an NFL team, I don't know, that would be hard because it's so close to Buffalo. It might take some revenue from
1: right,
12: them. Like, mm-hmm, where do you think it would?
1: Yeah,
12: where do you think it would go?
1: That's a great question. Like, I think if they were going to expand, because the NFL wants world domination, but I don't. Clearly, they don't have interest in Canada, or else they think they would have already done that by now. I think Montreal should get a team back, their baseball team. I understand, you know, what happened with all those kind of things, but man, I mean, you know this better than I do. I mean, when it was Andre Dawson and Steve Rogers and even Randy Johnson was up there and Gary Carter and Warren Cromartie and Ellis Valentine. And I mean, you can just go on and on. I mean, those teams were really good. Tim Raines. I mean, those are really good teams, and I just feel bad. You could probably answer the question better just because, you know, they took the Vancouver Grizzlies away in the NBA. I don't know why the NBA hasn't thought about that. You know, I know that Seattle and Las Vegas are going to be the next two in the NBA. I don't know. Again, you could answer this better than I can. But again, Toronto has, you know, good attendance. They like the NBA up there. So, you know, I always think that because they're talking hockey again and they're talking about Arizona having another opportunity or possibly Houston or Austin. And I get why they're doing those kind of things, because they're trying to expand the footprint of hockey into places that aren't normally hockey. I would think you could probably do better if you had a team up in Canada. Like, it's a great question. Yeah. What would you say? Let me ask you. You're up in Canada. What would you say?
12: You know, like, I feel like we should already have another NHL team.
1: Yeah.
12: I'm not a big fan of Gary Bettman. You know, like, when they put the team in Las Vegas, I just stopped watching hockey for a bit just because I was so, like, mm-hmm, sick of it. I'm like, man, this is our game. Like, why don't we have another team here? Like you said, we had the Grizzlies in Vancouver. Like, I definitely think they could support an MLB team. I know you just got touched on that, you know, Seattle's pretty close there. So, you know, you get some fan base from Vancouver going down to those games. I will go to Buffalo to see a hockey game, or even like
13: Detroit, I can go there cheaper than it is to go to Toronto and see a hockey game, right? If I go to a Sabres game, like it's, I think that we could definitely support any kind of team. Where it would be, that's kind of hard to say, and what sport it would be, that's also hard to say. Like, you know, where do you, like, what are your thoughts on that? Like, where, if you had to guess.
1: No, I mean, I think they could support it. Like you said, NHL makes the most sense. I think they could support baseball up in Montreal. Of the teams, that, of the cities that I've heard of, I've lived in Salt Lake City. I've lived in Portland. I don't think those are baseball cities. I think that Nashville would be a great baseball city. But I think of all the cities, probably Montreal. And then, like you said, NHL. I got to jump, but thanks, Steve. All great calls from Canada tonight. I salute our Canadian friends. Wonderful calls, one after the other. That opens us up at 310-840-4910. We should be talking about blank. Anything is on the board. Let's continue it next. We got a bunch of callers on the line. 310-840-4910. We'll do one more segment of this, then we'll reset all the headlines. So get in now or forever hold your peace. We should be talking about blank. We'll continue it next on Sports Tonight on Westwood One Sports and the Westwood One Sports app.
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19: What's up, fellas? Mike Golic Jr. here. 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
1: It's tonight on Sports Night on Westwood One Sports and the Westwood One Sports app. John Lund in for Johnny Ballgame. Johnny Ballgame, a little under the weather. So I am pitch hitting for him tonight. I am usually here on Saturday night. So if that is not a regular stop for you on Saturday nights, please make that one as well, as we are here from Eastern Time. We are here from 11 p.m. to 3 a.m., where they put the real talent, of course, on Saturday nights and now Sunday nights as well. We will give you the headlines of the night coming up in about 15 minutes, but let's get through the rest of the call. You have earned another segment in taking over the program. We should be talking about blank at 310-840-4910. Many topics to discuss. We've talked a lot about Deshaun Watson, NFL players going back to college, which I am pro. I know a lot of people are like, ooh. We've got into lots of different conversations. You can talk about your NFL team, your college team, whatever the case may be. We've gotten hockey calls from Ontario, Canada. Apparently, we are very, very, very popular in Ontario, which is nice. 310-840-4910. Any thoughts on your mind? We'd love to hear your thoughts. So again, hit us up on the late night version of Sports Night right here on Westwood One Sports. Oh, yes. If he's on the line, we got to get to him. It is our good friend that we always talk to on Saturday, but we love talking to on Sunday, but I guess already it's Monday. Stay with me, people. It is our friend, Mr. Realistic. Mr. Realistic, welcome. You go right ahead.
26: Yes. Hate to say anything about people being out sick, but I appreciate you taking over, and I get to annoy you twice in the same week. This is good.
1: yes, you know, it's good.
26: You mentioned the guy from Canada. My family came from Canada, but they developed standards, so they had to move. So he mentioned that someone in his family got married. I wanted to send him my condolences. Yeah, and he mentioned about hockey sticks, collecting all these. Did he have permission for that? Like my father said, though, everything's free if you run fast enough. So where I wanted to bring the conversation is to names of, sports figures, like people like LaMelo Ball's family. They shouldn't name their kids Harry or Claude. That would be bad. My mother has a horrible name. In French, it's pronounced Hortense, but in English, it's Hortense. Horrible name. One day I'm in the grocery store with her, and a couple guys that went to college with her, one pointed to her and said to the other, "Oh, is that Hortense?" And the other guy says, no, she looks pretty relaxed to me. Thank you. Bye now.
1: That's why we take him. Gives us 4, 5, 6 one-liners, boom, boom, boom, boom, boom, and then he's vapor. That is Mr. Realistic. 310-840-4910 opens up your line. Stu, you've heard Mr. Realistic many times, right, Stu?
0: Many times, absolutely.
1: Yeah. It's very nice. Yeah. He just hits a few one-liners, hits us with a few one-liners, and he's gone. Very well done by Mr. Realistic. Let's go to Brooklyn. That's where John is. Hi, John. Welcome.
3: Yeah, Brooklyn, I've got Ken in Hamilton, Ontario. We played hockey on roller skates in the time of Maurice Richard. I've been to Bachelor's 3, and those two Canadian calls are the best radio I've heard in a long time. And thank you.
1: Thank you, John, for Brooklyn. Very nice. Yeah, we've gotten inundated with hockey calls tonight. John from Brooklyn called up just to say thank you for the two calls from Kent. No, actually three. We had three in a row from Ontario. Like I said, we must have a booming signal going into Ontario. I meant to ask one of those callers what station they were listening on there, because I don't think ever in the history of Western Run Sports have we had three calls from the same city, one after the other after the other. I mean, I try to super serve our friends in Canada, but I don't think we've ever had that done before. Let's go to Tyler in Chicago. Hi, Tyler. Welcome to Western Run Sports. Go right ahead, Tyler. Thanks for waiting.
4: Hi. Yeah, I just want to talk a little bit about Chicago sports teams and, you know, where we're going with it. We can start with
1: sure. The
4: Bears, Caleb Williams on the Madden cover, and Iceman, even though they wouldn't officially, he tried to get it like to where like he can make money off of it, but they denied that.
1: George Gervin had it. And so, yeah, they got in a fight with George Gervin over it. From the Spur. Yeah, the old Spur.
4: But whatever. I like the one better anyway, but I'm looking for Mr. Simple, like simple passes. He can get that percentage up. You know, the Superman stuff is just unreal, something nobody else can do. And if he can make the simple stuff, and then with Ben Johnson's play calling, man, it could be really scary. And then moving on to the Bulls, it's been just really hard watching the Bulls for a long time. But, man, I was so glad they got Caleb Wilson. And in the first, it's summer league, but it doesn't really matter. But the first summer league game, the only knock on him was three-pointers that he didn't shoot hardly any in college. And he puts up like 8 or 9 three-pointers and misses only like 2 or 3 of them in that first game. And so, you know, the Bulls with him and Montas, which is Ellis, and, you know, that group, you know, that's coming up. And then the Blackhawks, you know, I love talking hockey because I played semi-pro hockey into my mid-20s and then didn't have enough money to support a family doing it. But, you know, had a lot of fun and like listening to these hockey calls because, you know, in Chicago – man, Patrick Kane is now back with the Blackhawks, Connor Bedard, and I think he had Kane's game transitions really well with age. I think Kane can play well into his, you know, mid-40s just because of the type of game he plays and how, you know, he keeps his body pretty healthy. You know, he's not going to go into the corners and do that, but that's because he's Patrick Kane. He doesn't have to. Go to the Cubs a little bit. I'm a White Sox guy, but PCA is my favorite player. And I just think like people don't watch Cubs games like pretty regularly. Like you see him make plays in center field that are just unbelievable that you never see. And I just see it every day. Well, I watch 162 of both White Sox and Cubs. It's just nonstop. So I think, you know, you add PCA in the field, you add the electricity that he brings, you know, you add a way that nobody thought he was going to be a home run hitter, and he just, boom, this year and last year pulls that out.
5: I'm just really excited for Chicago sports. So thank you for giving me
1: great stuff, Tyler.
5: And, yeah, thanks.
1: Appreciate it, man. Yeah, I think PCA is the MVP right now. Shohei might get back onto the mound and he might make it interesting, but Pete Crow Armstrong hit another one in a 19-2 win for the Cubs today. I think he's absolutely the MVP right now in the National League. By the way, I wonder if he has a relationship, because if you're watching all the White Sox games and all the Cubs games, your significant other's like, yo, we're going to hang out? You're like, no, we've got the Cubs. We're going to hang out? No, I got the White Sox. I'm in this business. I've been in this business for 30 years, and I don't think my wife would be down with it. Like, I can watch one or the other. I can sit on Saturdays and tell her, look, I got to watch all these college games. I can get there on Sunday and go, I got to watch all these NFL games. But, like, if I watched all the baseball games, too, like, if I was in a two-sport or a two-baseball team city and watched all the games, like, that's, you know, you're talking 6 days a week. She's going, hey, you want to hang out? You're like, no, I got White Sox. Want to hang out now? No, I got Cubs. That'd probably be a problem. That'd probably be a divorce. Just saying. But maybe Tyler's just got it dialed in, and I don't. All right, let's do one more, and then we're going to reset the big headlines at about 40 minutes past the hour. Drew's been hanging out and waiting in Detroit. Hi, Drew. Welcome. Go right ahead.
7: Yeah, hi. I was calling because of the gentleman that had the story about Bobby Orr.
1: Yeah, sure.
7: With the hockey stick?
1: Yeah, go ahead.
7: I was Gordie Howe's paper boy growing up. Been in this house, known him my whole life until he passed away. And
1: that's awesome.
7: We grew up in Philadelphia, and my dad played against Wilt Chamberlain in high school.
1: No way! Now wait a minute. You were Gordie Howe's paper boy and became friends. And what was the relationship with? Tell me the relationship with Wilt Chamberlain.
7: Four of our nine kids, we were born in Philadelphia. My dad went to Lower Marion, where Kobe went.
1: Right, and where Kobe went, yeah.
7: Other public school they played was Overbrook High, where Wilt Chamberlain went.
1: Right.
7: My dad played against Chamberlain in high school. And I knew Gordy, go in his house, everything. See him.
1: That's awesome.
7: Gordy knew his wife. Yeah.
1: What are the chances of that?
7: Gordy Howe bridge to Canada.
1: Yeah.
7: It's just going on.
1: What did your dad say about playing against Wilt Chamberlain?
7: He said they knew they were in trouble when the other team was coming out. Everybody kind of knew him, but he had to duck his head to go through the doorway.
1: That had to be unbelievable.
7: The basketball player he was a better track athlete.
1: Is that right? That's amazing.
7: Hurdles, he did, like my dad said, he did three or four different events, and then he also was a legendary volleyball player.
1: So, yeah, I knew that part of it. That's awesome, man. Hey, thanks for sharing. We got to jump, but thanks for sharing both those stories. That's awesome. He was Gordie Howe's paperboy, and his dad played against Wilt Chamberlain. That's amazing. Neither of those things, by the way, whether he was a great track athlete, volleyball player, or NBA player, none of those things even touched to what he did in the bedroom. That's where he was actually legendary, very legendary. I'm sorry. Probably should have left that part out. Should have been much more mature and not so sophomoric about that. Great calls tonight, though. Thanks, Drew. That was Drew in Detroit. Tyler was up before that. John, Mr. Realistic. We had tons of great calls tonight. Absolutely great. Israel was great as always. Mr. Positive, Mr. Realistic. Great stuff by everybody. Congratulations to you, as you always did. You outdid yourselves. 35 minutes. You took over the show. You gave my voice a rest, so I wasn't going blah, blah, blah, blah, blah, blah, blah. And you took over the show magnificently like you always do. That was the latest version of We Should Be Talking About Blank. Great stuff. All right, let's reset everything. The big stories of the day. The Phillies come back and win their ninth in a row. Not bad news. Everyone was freaking out about Ashton Jeanty, but I've got good news for Raiders fans or fantasy football fans. The 49ers look like they're getting a little bit healthier. Maybe that substation isn't so great after all. We need more John Gruden in our lives. And, of course, we'll reset the big story of Deshaun Watson over the weekend. The headlines are coming up next. 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
1: NFL stuff. Stu brought up a really interesting point. I wanted to get into some of the rookies, some of the injuries, some of the things from the just finished week two. The last game was today, Tennessee and Seattle. And Seattle had a major injury, their second round pick, Bud Clark. Their safety, Ashton Jeanty, though, is A-okay. Well, according to what he was for a lot of people. So we're getting into that conversation as well. But let's give you the five big stories you got to know right stinking now. The Phillies scored six runs in the ninth to beat the Cardinals 6-4. Here is Kyle Schwarber with the walk-off homer. By the way, they were down 4-0 going into the ninth, and this is how Schwarber ended it.

0: I don't know if the Phillies are going to be in it in the National League as far as at the end, but the one thing I would say is that you've got the Dodgers and the Brewers are having a great season, and now the Phillies, who've kind of been up and down, of course, early in the season, and then Don Mattingly takes over and they go crazy, then they kind of go up and down, up and down, up and down. But with a guy like Schwarber, who's been big time in the playoffs, and Bryce Harper and the type of bats that they have that can come alive, and with a couple of pitchers in that rotation, guys like Sanchez and Wheeler can be tough at the top of the rotation, I wouldn't count them out. They've got enough big time players, but right now they're on a heater. They've won 9 in a row. The big story earlier this afternoon, Ashton Jeanty was couldn't put any weight on a leg, and everyone was freaking out. And I said this before, and this is happening in all sports now. You just don't know. So my advice to you as a sports fan would be really simple. Unless Adam Schefter or Shams or Jeff Passan or somebody of that ilk says it, then just wait. Ashton Jeanty leaves. A bunch of people were speculating. A lot of people who were trying to get noticed were saying it was a torn ACL. It was not. It was a sprained ankle. They still haven't said how long Ashton Jeanty is going to be out, but at least it's not a torn ACL, and he is not out for the season. So if you're a Raiders fan, you feel better. If you just had your fantasy football draft and you added Ashton Jeanty rather early because maybe they have a better offensive line than last year, then you can take a relief of as well. Bigger story for the Raiders fans, but it is not a torn ACL. It is a sprained ankle, but they have not said how long Ashton Jeanty is going to be out. The 49ers get George Kittle back and Christian McCaffrey back on the field. Christian McCaffrey was out for a week. He said that it was scheduled, so you don't have to panic about that. But George Kittle, remember, he ripped his Achilles late in the season, and he is already back. Christian McCaffrey, who keeps himself in pretty good shape himself, is amazed that Kittle came back this quickly.
1: It's unbelievable, man. We've been watching them, you know, just because guys aren't out there practicing, they're still working out. So I've been watching them for the last, I don't know, four or five weeks, going out there and working out, and he looks incredible. It really is amazing. It's a testament to his work ethic, how much time he puts into recovering. But to come back this fast, you know, there's a difference between coming back quickly and coming back and looking like that. And so it's amazing, man. When 85's on the field, when he's in shoulder pads and a helmet, everybody on the team feels it.
0: All right, we're not that far away. Remember, the Seahawks and the Patriots get everything going on a Wednesday night, and then the Thursday night, Australia, their first game. And like we were talking about before, the NFL is trying for world dominance. 9 games in 7 countries. It starts in Australia with the 49ers and the Rams. And it's going to be interesting. A lot of this is going to be pointed to the 49ers are going in a week early. They're going to get acclimated to the time change. The Rams are just going to go in and out. And we'll see who is better in that game. But 49ers and Rams, and it's a huge one, the toughest division, I think, in the NFL, the NFC West, and a big one out of the gate. And it looks like this doesn't guarantee, just because George Kittle's off the PUP list in practicing, that he's going to play in that game. But all signs are starting to point that way as he comes back from that Achilles injury a lot faster than anybody thought he would. Speaking of the NFL, I think we need more John Gruden in our lives. I think we forgot. At one point, not only was he a great coach, but a really, really good commentator on Monday Night Football, and he was filling in for Chris Myers, who normally does Tampa Bay games with Rondé Barber. So Gruden fills in against the Kansas City Chiefs, and this is what it sounded like at the start of the broadcast.
2: Just the backup, I want to reiterate that Chris Myers will be back next week, but I'm really fired up.
3: This is going to be one heck of a game. Chris is doing some other work for another network, but I needed a guy to sit next to me that knows football, and there's no better man that is a Ring of Honor winner, a Super Bowl champion, and the most winningest coach in Bucs history. So, John, you've had a lot of quarterbacks in your career. We get to see Baker Mayfield tonight. What do you love about this kid?
4: I love a quarterback that can make plays with his arm. He can beat you with his legs, his mind. But when you watch the film, Baker Mayfield can beat you with his heart, man. A couple years ago, 3rd and long, backed up late in the game. Division titles on the line. Look at him take off and sell out for the Tampa Bay Buccaneers. This is stuff you can't coach. That's the winning edge of Baker Mayfield.
0: All right, did he break things down? Did he analyze? No, why I wanted to play that cut for you at the beginning is it's the enthusiasm of John Gruden. And although he's going through a lawsuit with the NFL, and I don't know that he's ever going to coach again, but he's really good at that. And, you know, as we're hearing things of maybe Tony Romo's fallen out of favor with CBS, and they'll use this driving under the influence to get Tony Romo out, and then J.J. Watt moves up to that spot, and then Russ Tucker moves up to J.J. Watt's spot. Nobody's talking about John Gruden. And if I

0: I was CBS and I wanted to fill in for Tony Romo, I'd say, you know what? No offense, J.J. Watt, but you kind of just started this. I think people would love to have John Gruden back. Now, look, when it comes to college football, these are national broadcasts. When it comes to the NFL, these are going to be national broadcasts after the preseason. So I've never watched or not watched a game because I'm an announcer. You're a little bit annoyed if your favorite is not on there. There's obviously ones that make the game better than others. So I've never understood, you know, paying an Aikman $20 million, no offense to him, or of Tony Romo $20 million or, you know, whatever. You know, guys are, don't get me wrong, I think it matters, but you're going to watch the game regardless at the NFL and college level because most and all are, once this regular season start, are on national TV. So you're stuck with who you're stuck with. But my point is that when you hear the enthusiasm of John Gruden, you know he's going to work for the broadcast. I'm not sure that Tony Romo does. I think that's part of the problem. But I don't know how John got lost in the rotation. Like if I'm CBS and I'm trying to replace Tony Romo, why am I not calling John Gruden? All of these networks that broadcast games, Netflix and all you know, and Prime and all the different things that you got to do and all the money that you've got to give out. I don't know why they haven't called John Gruden. I don't, because you can hear it right there, the enthusiasm in his voice. And like I said, he's overprepared, if anything. He's got the enthusiasm that everybody likes. I think, you know, again, you every time you look at a broadcaster, I might love one and you might hate one and vice versa. But I think most people like Gruden. You know, it's his enthusiasm, his preparedness, his likability, his, you know, his boyish love for the game, his energy, like all the different things about Gruden just would make you think. And then you think to yourself, why hasn't anybody called him? Maybe it's the lawsuit and networks don't want to deal with it. And that's just a local Tampa broadcast of the Chiefs and the Bucks. So maybe it was that. Maybe they don't want him doing it. I don't know. But all I'm saying is, after I heard that, I'm like, I think we need more Gruden in our life. And finally, number one of all the headlines that you got to know right now, we got into a major conversation both last night and tonight, or this morning, depending on where you are, about Deshaun Watson and how he should have handled answering a question about getting booed. Here is Browns coach Todd Monken last night on how Watson or anybody else on the Browns, because they're not very good, should handle getting booed. Here's the head coach of the Browns.
1: Hey, how's it feel to get booed? I mean, it's a pretty easy question. It sucks. I don't want to get booed. It comes with the territory. You don't want to get booed? Let's play good football. Let's play good at quarterback. Let's play good on offense. Let's play good as a team. And then you don't have to worry about all that, because it can turn just like that. Win, play good football, and everybody will be fine. That's just part of it. So I told him, you good? We're good. Part of what we do.
0: Okay, first of all, somebody get Todd Monken some throat spray or some lozenges or whatever the case may be, because he must be yelling a lot. Like, camp must not be very good, because it sounds to me, because most coaches, he's an offensive coach, so he probably stands behind the offensive huddle, and they're missing throws or doing things wrong or false starts or whatever, and it sounds like he's screaming his head off, first of all, which probably isn't a good sign for the Browns and your fans, because he can hardly speak. But he speaks the truth. And this is what I was saying earlier about Deshaun Watson. And we'll play that for you before we get out of here tonight again, which is, he got very defensive about the fans. And I'm talking about Deshaun Watson, got very defensive about the fans booing him. And it was not a good move nor a good look. What he should have said is what Todd Monken, the head coach of the Browns, just said. You don't want to get booed. It comes with the territory. Why you're getting paid so much money? It's low hanging fruit. You're the quarterback. And what you're supposed to say is, I got to be better. He was 5-for-12 with an interception in the game Friday night. I got to be better. I haven't lived up to my contract. I'm the leader of this team. It's a really simple thing, and you learn that so early as a quarterback. You take the blame. You throw an interception, even though the guy ran the wrong route, yeah, that's on me. And then you go and you talk to the guy. You don't ever rip the fans. So Todd Monken is simply saying, look, don't want to get booed? Play better. What a concept. Those are your headlines that you need to know. From Todd Monken to the 49ers to Ashton Gentry is going to be fine. The Phillies have won 9 in a row. Those are your headlines. You can always hit us up at 310-840-4910 if you are so compelled by any of those topics. We'll get into some NFL talk. Stu had this a little bit in the notes. Some of the rookies. We got some news from week 2 in the NFL. We'll do it coming up next. Sports Night on Westwood One Sports and the Westwood One Sports app.
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3: 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It appears by its own numbers, the U.S. government seems insolvent. 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Add it all up, and it looks like the U.S. owes more than $130 trillion it doesn't have. 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
0: We're going to look at some rookies. Stu put some great stuff on the page tonight for the program here on Westwood One Sports, the late night version of Sports Night here on Westwood One Sports and the Westwood One Sports app. For many people, it is Monday morning. Happy Monday to you. It is Sunday night still for those on the West Coast. Wherever you are, thank you, thank you, thank you. You could be listening on Sirius XM 375, hundreds and hundreds of radio stations across the country, WestwoodOneSports.com or the Westwood One Sports app, which we would love for you to download. Stu is here tonight. Peyton is here tonight. By the way, we were just discussing one thing, and I honestly, before I get into rookies and preseason game or week number two, which I want to get into in just a second, in about 20 minutes, we'll get into some college, great college games that are coming up. So just a moment, but it kind of reminded me that this is my second marriage. And I could probably say that my first marriage, it was 100% my fault that the first one didn't work, but it probably did not help that I've been in this business for about 30 years. And in the fall, what happens is with the significant other, and I don't know how people who don't do this for a living do this, but my wife is already preparing for it. And so we make fall plans and I say, well, this is a bye week. We can do this. And this is that week. And this college week isn't that great. But what starts happening is that, you know, on Saturday mornings, I'll get in front of the TV and ESPN's got game day going on and I watch that. And then she's like, can we go do something? I'm like, you got Ohio State, Texas. Sorry. Oh, can we go do something? We got, you know, Michigan's taking on Notre Dame. Yeah, no, I can't do it. And so it's like every single week is something. And then like Sunday comes around and she's like, yeah, you've been on the couch since the early game at 6:30 in the morning, because of course we got all these games. Seven countries, nine games. And so it's like, you know, the game's at 6:30 in the morning. You watch that game. You watch the early game. Then you watch the afternoon game. Then you said you had to watch the, you know, you had to watch Tirico and Collinsworth at night on Sunday night. Like, when are we having to do something? And I'm like, it's fall. We're never going to do anything. And I don't know how people do it, like, who don't do this, because, and then, you know, the baseball playoffs are happening, and then, you know, and my wife is just like, come on, you know. So we schedule things and everything, but what I try to do right now, and she's not listening right now, but I try to build up equity during the summer. I do lots of things in the summer. If she wants to go to brunches, she wants to go to this, she wants to go to that, she wants to travel here, she wants to drive to that, road trip here, road trip there, flight here. I try to do all these nice things. And then the fall comes and it all stops. I become a terrible husband, a terrible, you know, whatever the case may be. You know, my kids don't know where I am. I'm locked up in, because I've got a studio in my house. So I'm, you know, all this kind of stuff. And it's, you know, it's not really my fault, but I've been doing it for 30 years. And that's just how it goes. So we were just talking about that because, you know, Stu can attest to this too. Peyton's new in the business. So he's like, am I going to lose my girlfriend? I'm like, you probably are. I hope you like her a heck of a lot. And I hope she can be patient. But she's got, you got to sit her down right now and just go, look, this business is not for the faint hearted. We're not digging ditches. We're not breaking rocks, but they got to know, like, sorry, Saturday night dates are out. You got to watch college. Like, you just told me during the break that you're doing a college football fantasy. Like, you're doing fantasy college football.
17: Yep.
0: And I know you're doing NFL fantasy. So now if you didn't have a horse in the race, now you've got college players that from teams you probably don't even care about or wouldn't normally watch, or same thing with the NFL, or, you know, whatever. And I don't know if you're a better or not. Then you got betting, so you got to watch that game. It's like, it's all over.
17: We're going to have a full-on sit-down.
0: Your life is doomed.
17: Full-on intervention. And even this morning, football hasn't even kicked off yet. Even this morning, she said, are we going to go out to that brunch I was talking about last night? I said, babe, hold on. We got Ray's Orioles on this morning. It's Sunday morning.
0: No, see that's where Stu, help me out. See, you can't, if you throw baseball in it too, you're going to be in a lot of trouble. Baseball's got 162 games, so even though now I don't know if you had a bet on the game or anything, I'm not asking, but I'm just saying, like, the NFL can dominate your life, and even college football can dominate your life on weekends. But if you get it into baseball and it's 162 games, you got no shot. She's going to be gone, and at the end of the football season, you're going to go. But there you go. You got to draw the line somewhere. I'm trying to educate. You got to draw the line somewhere because the problem is that you're going to go through the fall and all the seasons and all of a sudden you're going to go, wait a minute, she left. When did she leave? And it was like 3 months ago she left you a text and you didn't even notice. Like she moved out of your house or apartment or condo or whatever. You didn't even notice because you were watching all the games. And now you really doomed yourself because you're doing college fantasy and NFL fantasy.
17: Uh-oh.
0: I'm telling you, man. You got all the apps. It's crazy.
17: This morning, no chance. I actually said the words, it's Nick Martinez against Shane Boz.
0: Stu, you got to jump in here.
18: Yeah.
0: He's in deep trouble. If you're doing baseball, you got no chance.
18: There's no chance.
0: If you're throwing baseball, you got no chance.
18: No hope at all. No. Oh, Peyton.
17: Because,
0: no.
17: Stu, over the break, John had said, you know, your Saturdays and Sundays are both going to be slammed because of college and NFL, but I don't think John's aware that the Saturdays and Sundays are already kind of slammed.
0: Yeah, and look, because mostly I've covered NFL for years and years and years, so she knows I'm gone on Sundays. She has no problem with it. It's when we get, and again, she's known this. We've been together for, I don't know, 12, 15 years, and then I had a wife before that as well who was just like, she wasn't really into sports, and that probably kind of doomed things. It was mostly me. I'm just, you know, I'm using sports maybe as a little bit of a crutch. It was mostly me. Sports probably didn't help. But my wife now at least understands that if she wants to watch something, she'll have to, you know, go through sports. And she's not the biggest fan. So what I try to do in like off seasons, like I don't enjoy it, but I've become versed in The Bachelor or, you know, Love at First Sight or any of these, you know, whatever the show is that she's into on a certain time, I'll bite through my lip and watch it at the same time with my phone close by to look at scores. But once she understands, once college football and the NFL starts, it's, you know, no way. But if you add baseball to it, there's 162 games. If you add the NBA to it, like seeing every game, I'm not saying that you don't stay up, keep tabs, watch the games, everything like that. But I think for the most part, at least my experience has been that my wife will deal with the fall. But if I tried to do like all the sports, like I watch football, I'd be divorced 8 times by now. Not that I could get 8 different women. I'd just be divorced twice, actually, because that's it. This is it. After this one, it's not happening again. I said that the first time, too. But anyway, I'm just saying, it depends. I mean, I'm not trying to throw your love life out there. Just depends on how much you care about the girl, what you're willing to sacrifice. And based on the fact that you were throwing Rays and Orioles in her face.
17: Yeah. No, she was. She definitely wasn't a fan of it. She must not be a Nick Martinez girl.
0: Exactly. That's right. But, honey, it's a great pitching matchup. Wah, wah, wah.
17: Honey, Yandy Diaz is hitting.
0: Yeah. I have tried that. I have said that it's a really good pitching matchup, and she's just looked at me like, no. Like, there's a line. Like, there becomes a line at some point. Big college game. I've been able to, you know, through the years, been able to say, you know, and she's like, okay. Big NFL game. She gets it. Like I said, I'm normally gone. But it gets to a certain point where, like, let's say it's, I don't know, 10 o'clock at night, right? And it's like, hey, honey, Hawaii's playing Nevada Reno. She's like, no. Like, no. It's 10 o'clock. We're going to watch, you know, it's 10 o'clock at night. We're going to watch some trashy TV. We are not watching Hawaii versus Nevada Reno or Hawaii versus Fresno State. Like, we're not watching that game.
18: Yeah, that's a bad one.
0: So I don't even try that one anymore. There's a cutoff point.
18: You've given up on that.
0: Definitely. Yeah, there's got to be a cutoff point, right? So that's all.
17: I have a girlfriend. Although I will say, I am going to surrender Hawaii football.
0: Yeah, you gotta find a line and you'll be okay. I guess that's all I'm saying. I haven't educated you very much, but you do have to find a line at some point. Whether, you know, certain game, you know, middle of the day, you make a couple hours here and there, you go to lunch, you know, there's a way. You'll figure it out. But Stu's like, Stu, you're in New York, and it's like, you know, I was saying NBA, but if, you know, the Knicks are on a run, that's different because everybody got into that, right? Like, that wasn't just a sports story. That was like,
18: that's not that just was, watching just 82 awesome. Random basketball games. Like, yeah, exactly. Right.
0: That's different.
18: Yeah.
0: You know, so that, you know, you get a break for that. But anyway, sorry. I just went on a tangent on that and blew this whole segment wide open. Thanks for joining us. It is Sports on Westwood Sports and the Westwood Sports app. The point remains the same, though. If you're not in this business, I don't know how people do it because I got lots of friends who just like, we hang out and watch the games. They're like, okay, I'll meet you over at this sports bar. And then we do. And then on Sunday, it's like, hey, you want to meet me? You know, like I said, most of the time I'm at an NFL stadium, but sometimes I'll be, you know, I'll be in and they're, hey, you want me, want to meet me at this sports bar? I'm like, yeah, sure. And then I will ask him. I'll be like, dude, you're a lawyer. How do you get away with this? Well, lawyers make a lot of money. That's not a good example. If I have like an average friend who has an average income and I'm like, how do you do this? And he's just like, I'm the man of the house. I'm like, no, you're not. None of us are. Like, what are you talking about? You know, anyway, you got to build up equity in the closet too. That's the other thing. You got to do lots of things in the off season. That's all I would say. So anyway, all right, we're past that. Thanks for joining us. If you'd like to opine, 310-840-4910 and tell me how you get away with that, even though you don't work in the business. Here is, we're going to talk about rookies, and I want to get into a couple of different things with week two now being done in the preseason, and we finally have one more game, and they're not going to play anybody and all this kind of stuff, and we can get to the regular season. We're intrigued by week number one in preseason. Week number two we'll live with. Week number three we're going, okay, we got to get to the regular season. So rookies so far through week two of the preseason. Fernando Mendoza, week number one, 10 of 16, 97 yards and a touchdown. I thought he regressed a little bit in week number two, 8 of 15 for 86 yards and an interception. That was a pick six. It was on national TV, so everybody saw it. 18 of 31, 183 yards, a touchdown and an interception for Fernando Mendoza. And I've always been an advocate of, hey, just get on the field, let the guys play. But I think one of the smarter things the Raiders have done, and this is a rare thing, and my brain almost rejected me saying one of the smarter things the Raiders have done because they've been so atrocious over the last number of years. You can tell the influence that Tom Brady is having right now because Mendoza's not ready. He hasn't looked ready in the preseason. I'm not saying that Kirk Cousins is at the height of his powers, but I think having Cousins there is a real advantage for the Raiders until things start to slow down a little bit for Mendoza. And I'm not saying that Mendoza's not going to be good. I'm not saying Mendoza's a bust. But, you know, Patrick Mahomes sat behind Alex Smith. There's a number of guys who have done that. This used to be the norm in the NFL. A guy didn't have to get thrown in there. The offensive line is a little bit better for the Raiders. Ashton Jeanty, if you did not hear before, does not have a torn ACL. It's an ankle, and he should be back sooner rather than later. So I just think Mendoza, I do think Mendoza is going to be good, but I think having Kirk Cousins, who kind of has a similar mentality of him, of what Mendoza does, I think that they're going to yin and yang off each other pretty well. Doesn't mean that I think Mendoza is not going to start at some point. I think he is. But I think that having Kirk Cousins there is going to be a really good thing for the Raiders. We haven't seen much of Jeremiah Love. The Cardinals did what a lot of bad teams do, which is he's a number three overall pick, and I think he's going to have a great year. But he had 14 touches in the first half of the first preseason game that he played, ironically enough, against the Raiders. He had 11 carries and three catches, and he got a high ankle sprain. Not sure if he's going to play in the opener for the Cardinals, which is against the Chargers. But I don't know what the Cardinals were thinking, giving him 14 touches in the first half of a preseason game, but that's what they did. So we haven't seen him a whole lot. Ty Simpson wasn't as good. The Rams first round pick, 13th overall, wasn't as good in game two as he was in game one. Preseason game number one against Kansas City, he goes 21 of 25 for 190 yards and two touchdowns, and everybody was already anointing him. He was okay, but Stenson Bennett actually played very good, so that is up in the air who the Rams' number two quarterback is going to be. And let's be honest, if Matthew Stafford gets hurt, all bets are off as far as the Rams are concerned. But at least in game number one, Simpson made the Rams at least say, ha! That for many people like myself who weren't a big Ty Simpson fan in the second half of the year that he played at Alabama. So we'll see on Ty Simpson. Maybe the biggest story of guys not in the first round, Dejon Stribling of the 49ers, played at Ole Miss, has the size, has the speed, but had a drop problem at Ole Miss, but he's been really, really good. Did have one drop down the sidelines in game number two, but outside of that has been stellar in practices and games. Seven catches for 63 yards in his first game, four catches for 46 yards in his second game. So even though I was told there was no math on this show, 11 catches, 109 yards on 13 targets. He's been very, very good, and a lot of people think that he's going to be a steal. Defensively, Reuben Bain of the Buccaneers, now it's not huge numbers, but he's another big-name college player worth watching. He's already been flashing. The numbers aren't there, but you're seeing video of him, and he's working after practice and all that kind of stuff. And the short arms, everyone has short arms, short arms, short arms. But a lot of times you'll see guys, and they just fall down the ladder. I think that he's going to be one of the guys who was taken 15th by Tampa Bay. I think he's just going to be one of those guys that outplays his spot. So keep an eye on him. Caleb Downs of the Cowboys, I thought was going to go a lot earlier. He went 11 to the Cowboys, and Jerry Jones and the crew in Dallas have tried to revamp their defense ever since they traded Micah Parsons. And look, they're going to score points, like the Cowboys, hate the Cowboys, whatever your opinion on the Cowboys is. They're going to score points offensively. They've got the talent, CeeDee Lamb and Pickens. And, you know, they've scored points. That hasn't been the problem. It's been defense. They went big-time defense both in the draft and free agency. And I think Downs is going to be one of those guys that's going to be up there as far as defensive rookie of the year. So that's one to keep an eye on as far as rookies are concerned. The Seahawks may have the biggest need of anybody, maybe in the first round. Jadarian Price was, of course, the understudy to Love at Notre Dame, and he's looked really, really good. They haven't played him in any of the preseason games, had a little bit of an injury early, but a lot of the word coming out of Seattle is that he's been very good, especially in the receiving game, which he didn't do much of at Notre Dame. So that's going to be an interesting one. Of course, Ken Walker went to Kansas City in the offseason. And speaking of Kansas City, Mansoor Delane, their corner, remember, they lost both their corners to the Rams in the offseason, one via trade, one via free agent signing. He's got to be absolutely huge, because when Kansas City won the Super Bowl a couple of years ago against San Francisco in Las Vegas, it was their defense. You know, the Kansas City offense wasn't up to what they normally do, and I know that obviously Patrick Mahomes led them down the field to eventually win that Super Bowl, but their defense was absolutely lights out in that Super Bowl year, so they're trying to rebuild that. Mekhi Lemon is a big one. He's had some injuries for the Eagles. He's trying to replace A.J. Brown. That's another rookie to watch, but he's had some injury problems, so he hasn't done a ton. And then this is weird, but I'm going to go to the offensive line, because if you didn't see it, Tyler Biadasz, the center that the Chargers signed away from the Commanders, big three-year deal in the offseason, he's already out for the year. Jake Slaughter had been playing a lot of guard from Florida, but he played center at Florida. So the number 63 overall pick is all of a sudden thrust into being the starting center for the Chargers. So that's one to watch as well. So there you go. We wanted to go over a few rookies with you. Slaughter is a big one. Lemon's a big one. As we said, Jadarian Price, I think, if Seattle wants to be in the mix again. Reuben Bain, I think, is going to be somebody, if you're looking at, you know, we're just talking betting numbers, as maybe somebody at defensive rookie of the year. And you always see that. There's somebody that always slides. He slid to 15. So there's one. And Fernando Mendoza does not have to start for the Raiders in Vegas. That's going to be Kirk Cousins. Even though it's not official, they have not officially said that, but I imagine that's going to be the case, and I think it is going to be good for Fernando Mendoza to sit on that. So give us your thoughts. Those are some of the rookies in the NFL through week two in the preseason. What do you think? Do you like my assessment? Do you think I'm crazy? 310-840-4910. We can get into that conversation. All right, we have not done, trying to think, we didn't do it last night. And Stu put this in our notes this morning, and I started thinking to myself, you know what? We do need to talk some college football, because we haven't done, I was going to say not much, we haven't done any. And so he put a list together of some of the better games, and I started to salivate a little bit. So I thought, you know what? We need to talk about that. So let's get into some college football talk when we come back. And then we got Lund's Last Call, the five stories you need to know to be a productive member of society on Monday. We'll do that at about 40 minutes past the hour. Only here on Sports Night on Westwood One Sports and the Westwood One Sports app.
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19: Just an early morning on the East Coast. We appreciate you hanging out at a sports night with your old friend John Lund. Thanks for hanging. Stu is here producing the program. Peyton is here running the ship. Everybody good? Everybody good? We got Lund's last call at about 40 minutes past the hour. How's everybody hanging? Because, see, Stu is on the East Coast. Stu, you good? Everything good?
20: I'm great. Yeah.
19: Okay. Double checking. Double check on you. Make sure. I mean, it's early in the morning there. It's Monday.
20: Yeah, it's almost 3 a.m.
19: I'm on the West. Yeah. Yeah, it's early or late, depending on how you look at it. Peyton and I are on the West Coast. Wherever you may be, you can fit a call in before the top of the hour when you actually hear us again. It's really weird, but that's the way it works. 310-840-4910. All right, so, Stu, I hadn't even thought we were going to talk about college football tonight. There's tons of stuff going on, and we've been going back and forth, and there's the Deshaun Watson thing, and we talked about pro players going back to college. We're talking a bunch of baseball. We're talking preseason football. But you put on the notes college football, and I started looking at different games, and I thought, wait a minute, we got to start talking about this. So I'll jump out of the lines in just a second, but I got to get this out of me, because if we start going to lines, then I'll get blabby, and then we won't even get to this. But I was looking at some of the top games, and we're just doing this in order of the season, but like September 12th, for example, Ohio State at Texas, preseason number one Ohio State, number five Texas. And the overarching conversation that will go beyond just the teams themselves. Obviously, who wins the national title and everything is going to be number one on the list. But these quarterbacks and how they play. So Ohio State, Texas, for example, Julian Sand versus Arch Manning. I don't think teams are going to be able to resist the last name of Manning, and I think they'll take him over a Dante Moore or anybody else that would emerge. But who knows? But that is on September 12th. September 19th. This is going to be amazing. Lane Kiffin goes back to Ole Miss on September 19th, the Lane Kiffin Bowl, and people are just going to be pissed in Oxford, so that's going to be fun. September 26th, the best game there, Oklahoma at Georgia, that's 10 versus 3. October 10th, you get the, and this is an awesome, I heard Wicket before me talking about the Iowa State Fair. Texas and Oklahoma in Dallas is the Texas State Fair, and they just deep fry everything. It's unbelievable, but that's 5 versus 10 at the Cotton Bowl, and that is one of the most fun games you've ever seen in your life. By the way, Oklahoma has been outscored the last two times in that one, 57-9, so they're going to be upset about that. And then maybe the best game of the SEC season is October 10th. You got Georgia versus Alabama. That's 3 versus 13. In that one. Then October 17th, let's not forget about Indiana. Of course, Indiana beat Ohio State last year in the college football playoffs. That will be a rematch on October 17th, Ohio State at Indiana. Then November 7th, you got Oregon at Ohio State. November 7th is the weekend. We'll get into that in just a second. Miami at Notre Dame on that same day. November 14th, and any LSU game this year is just going to be, everybody's going to be talking about it. That's Texas versus LSU. And then, of course, November 28th, maybe the biggest rival in all of college football. And I know that Auburn, Alabama fans are going, whoa, whoa, whoa. But Michigan, Ohio State is the one. That one is November 28th. But the weekend really, so I was talking about this before. If you could only have one weekend of college football, look at this. Saturday, November 7th. So, look, that's going to be a ways into the season. Maybe all these games will be overrated, underrated, whatever at that point. But if you're getting married, you may consider moving the date. If you have a big day or something and your significant other says that's on November 7th, you got to get out of it somehow. Listen to November 7th. Saturday, November 7th is Oregon and Ohio State. Right now, that's 2 versus 1. This is one day. Miami at Notre Dame, which right now is 7 versus 4. Alabama at LSU in Death Valley. Georgia against Ole Miss that day. And one of the most underrated rivalries of hate, BYU versus Utah, the Holy Wearers, on that day. Penn State at Washington, Oklahoma at Florida. So November 7th, Oregon, Ohio State, Miami, Notre Dame, Alabama, LSU, Georgia, Ole Miss, BYU, Utah, Penn State, Washington, Oklahoma, and Florida. So you cannot be doing anything on November 7th. If you've got a date and you're getting married that day, change it immediately. Just saying. Okay, there you go. Now, isn't everybody jacked up now, like all those games? I mean, that's unbelievable. And November 7th is ridiculous. So again, change your date on that. But doesn't that get you juiced up? You start thinking about college games like that and all that, you know, and the overriding thing of 2027 is supposed to be all these great quarterbacks. And so, you know, who's going to do what? And is Arch Manning going to live up to things? And what about Dante Moore, who would have been probably a top two or three pick last year, and CJ Carr at Notre Dame, and, you know, there's a bunch of guys at that next level that could jump depending on the type of season they have. There's three or four or five guys who are probably second round picks right now. So that's always going to be an overarching, because all the teams in the NFL that need quarterbacks. Anyway, just saying, you know, when Stu put that on the notes today, I was like, you know what? We are way overdue to talk some college football. And I started looking at the schedule and I'm like, this is ridiculous. And it doesn't start this day, but I mean, just the greatness starts Ohio State and Texas on September 12th, which is 1 versus 5, but it's two of the big time quarterbacks. And it's just Arch Manning is going to get scrutinized. That's just the way it's going to be. So if you want to hit me up before the top of the hour, talk some college ball, that is absolutely great, at 310-840-4910. That's 310-840-4910. Peyton, do we still have people on the line? I got the names in front of me. I want to make sure nobody has hung up before I jump out to the lines. Are we good?
18: Oh, yeah.
19: All right, let's go to Andrew in Columbus, Ohio. Hi, Andrew. Welcome. Go right ahead.
21: Hey, what's up, my guys?
19: Hey, what's going on, Andrew?
21: Yeah. Really great night. You know, I'm a Falcons fan, so nice. Arthur Smith kind of worries me a little bit. But I will tell you one thing that the Buckeyes are doing that's different than anybody else's is getting those NFL guys in those OCDC positions. You know, Matt Patricia, I was on the sidelines about, crushed it, you know, his first year there. I hope Arthur Smith can do the same. You know, watching him as a Falcons fan, I was like, oh, gosh, HC, you know, really kind of worried me. Yeah. But what I'm more interested in is, you know, I've looked at these polls on X and Twitter, whatever you want to call it. You know, what defines the Buckeyes as having a good season is coming out that first game and knocking Texas in the face. You know, Arch Manning, I love the Manning family, right? You know, Eli, Peyton, can't argue what those guys have done. You know, as an NFL guy, you know, I got to root for Arch a little bit, you know, but as a Buckeye fan, I want to just decimate him. But I think that's really what the Buckeyes need to come out, is just knock Texas in the face. Reason being is we've got Oregon, we've got Indiana, we got a tough schedule. We got one of the toughest schedules out there. So,
19: no doubt.
21: You know, for me, it's starting that early season off and hoping that, you know, Arthur Smith can bring that different scheme to the offense like Matt Patricia did last year with the defense. You got Chris Henry Jr. coming in. You got even guys under not guys under Chris Henry, but that same class that are just, you know, as talented. Jeremiah Smith, you know, Bo Jackson, you know, Julian Sain. Hopefully he can run the ball a little bit, not just, you know, rely on his receivers. But I'm excited for this year, man. I really am. But we'll see. You know, I'm thinking that I don't know if we're going to be 1-2 versus Oregon at that time. I don't know if Oregon's going to lose the game, if we're going to lose the game.
19: Right.
21: But I think this season's going to be really exciting. So yeah, that's where I'm at right now, guys. What's your opinion?
19: Great call. That's a great call. Look, you just mentioned the names that I was going to mention. I mean, Chris Henry Jr. is coming in. Jeremiah Smith, if you just said regardless of position, quarterback is obviously so important. But if you said who's the best player in the country regardless of position, it's Jeremiah Smith. He's big. He's dominant. So think of those two guys as your receivers. That's just what Ohio State does. And then you mentioned Bo Jackson in the backfield, who's going to be absolutely great. Julian Sand was a freshman last year, so he should have learned some lessons, which he did. And then even though, and you know this as an Ohio State fan, they can lose this guy and that guy and Arvell Reese and Downs and all the different guys that they lose. But, you know, I'm looking at their roster right now, and you got about seven guys who are going to start new. But again, because of the transfer, you know, Earl Little Jr. at safety is going to replace Caleb Downs. He's a transfer that's been really, really successful. You got guys along the defensive line like Kenyatta Jackson Jr., who's had a ton of success. I mean, they've got guys all over the place, and that's just what they do. They just replace guys. But offensively, they're going to score a ton, absolute ton, with Jeremiah Smith, Chris Henry, Julian Sain coming back, Jackson. They're going to want the thing under Arthur Smith is, and maybe he'll make a little bit of a change because they're just so good at the receiver position, but he wants to run the ball and punch you in the mouth. And that's what Ohio State's going to do. I mean, they're going to do that probably as much as they've ever done it. Doesn't mean they're not going to go out to the receivers because they're absolutely packed at that position. But yeah, right away, it's going to be, can you contain Arch? You know, he's unlike the other Mannings in that he's running the ball, and they've got a ton of guys on defense. Does Texas, I mean, this is going to be a great battle on September 12th. That's what I mean. I started looking at these games and I'm like, are you kidding me? And Ohio State's just loaded. Arch Manning's got to take another step forward. I think he's going to. I mean, he played great in the bowl game. He was much better in the second half. And I also think that he's just overly scrutinized because his last name's Manning. And this is kind of how it works with them. So anyway, that opens up your line at 310-840-4910. Thank you, Andrew. Let's go to Chicago. That's where Daniel is. Hi, Daniel. Thanks for either staying up late or getting up early. Appreciate you waiting. Go right ahead, Daniel.
0: No problem. Thanks, John. I'm really looking forward to that Ohio State-Texas game. That will set the tone for the entire season. I'm here in Chicago. Love the Big Ten. But I got to ask you a question about something you said earlier, which sort of upset me.
19: Sure.
0: You said you were really looking forward. You wanted to see John Gruden be an NFL analyst again, and you couldn't understand why he's not doing games right now. Were you serious when you said that? Do you realize why he got fired from ESPN? I mean, he got fired for a really good reason. He made racist, homophobic, and misogynistic comments about on his emails and got caught there. Mm-hmm. And he sounded like some kind of white nationalist with his comments he was making. They were just insulting and just incredibly disturbing. And the guy shouldn't be on, a guy like that should not be on TV with views that the kind of views he has. I have no use for what he said. He shouldn't even be on. He's a great commentator, very entertaining, very intelligent. But when you got a mindset like that, I don't want a guy like that on TV. Why would you? Do you realize why he got fired by ESPN and what a jerk this guy really is from his emails? Do you realize what he said on his emails and what a jerk this guy is?
19: Yeah, he didn't get fired by ESPN for that. He got fired by the Raiders for that, and they were comments that were made to one of his colleagues, Bruce Allen, who he used to work with the Raiders. And look, I'm not advocating them. I'm not agreeing with them. I'm not saying that. What I am saying is a lot of people say a lot of things and they get a second chance. I'm saying that I believe John Gruden deserves a second chance. I think he's a great commentator. I get what you're saying, and I get why you're offended by it, and by every right you should be. If that's your opinion, I'm not going to fight you on that. That's totally fine with me. I totally agree and get why you would be against John Gruden. What I'm saying is, and it doesn't excuse it, that these things, he was the only one, if you go back to this, like, do you think he's the only one who was saying these things amongst all those emails that were uncovered by Washington? I just think that it was because, if you remember right, it was the Commanders, and this is what came out of these emails, and I doubt it was the only one. I think John Gruden was being targeted by the NFL for one reason or another. Again, I'm not saying I agree with what he said in those things. I'm saying, should he be banned from the NFL for those things for life? I don't think so. I mean, there's a lot of people, you know, Michael Vick got another chance. I mean, if you want to go down the line of sports figures who got extra chances for things that they've done, I don't think this is the worst thing that anyone's done. It's because he's not banned from it. He could go back to it. And again, the broadcast was on the Tampa Bay Bucks TV network. So, and they were doing the Kansas City game. So he's not doing NFL ones, and I get it. I think that if John Gruden were back in a booth, I think that a lot of people would say it was fine. I mean, he kind of bounced back with Barstool like a lot of these guys do, who do things like that, and then they're slowly integrated back in. I believe that John Gruden's going to get another chance. But if you're offended by what he said, I totally understand that. I think it was a smear campaign. I think that they took his email out of all of them. I think a lot of people have said those type of things. It's unfortunate. And again, I'm not saying I agree with it. I'm saying that people have done the same or worse and are still working in the industry. That's all I'm saying. Is he going to get a chance to coach another team? I doubt it. You know, those are damaging comments. There's no doubt about it. Will an owner say, "Up"? Oh, I don't think so. I don't think he'll get another chance to coach at the NFL level or at the college level after those kind of comments. I get that. But if you go back to, again, and maybe that's not an excuse either, that, you know, hey, look, he was a guy who was targeted in that email campaign by somebody for some reason, and I don't even know why, but I don't think that precludes him from being a commentator. So that's my thought. You can disagree, and I totally understand your viewpoint, and you're not wrong. Absolutely. And I know why he got that way. So thank you, Daniel. I appreciate it. Very good comments by you. All right, there you go. Great stuff from the callers tonight. As I said before, very nice insight all night long. Appreciate it. One more segment. It is called Lund's Last Call. We got four or five things that we need to get out to you so that you can be a productive member of society, whether you're on the West Coast and it is still Sunday, or you're getting ready for your Monday somewhere else in the country. Let's do that coming up next. Thanks for joining us. It is Sports Night only here on Westwood One Sports and the Westwood One Sports app.
1: Where will the balance of power in the AFC lie? The Bills and Ravens have new coaches. Patrick Mahomes and Bo Nix are coming off injuries. The Patriots face a first-place schedule. The regular season kicks off in less than 3 weeks. We're ready. Are you? Westwood One Sports.
18: 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It appears by its own numbers, the U.S. government seems insolvent. 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
12: 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Everybody's celebrating and the drinks are flowing. And then somebody decides they're totally fine to drive. That's when every potential driver needs a timeout.
13: 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Terrible play.
12: Luckily, a sober friend steps

0: 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Everybody's celebrating and the drinks are flowing. And then somebody decides they're totally fine to drive. That's when every potential driver needs a timeout.
1: 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Terrible play!
0: Luckily, a sober friend steps in and offers a ride home instead. And just like that, crisis avoided. 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
14: You're not at home. But here's the difference between these guys that, you know, are getting robbed. Doesn't everybody have, like, the cameras and everything like that? And I mean, I would think that they would catch the people, for example, that got CeeDee Lamb, because it's like these, at least if I was these kind of people and I had these kind of house and this kind of money and this kind of stuff in my house, I don't have anything worth stealing. I keep my doors wide open. I keep my car running. Like, go ahead, take it. But this is crazy. So these people just target them. Like, okay, we know that the Chiefs are out of town, so let's go hit Travis Kelce's house. That's crazy. And wouldn't you think they'd have this just awesome, you know, type of security systems? I would think.
15: I would think so, too. Yeah, just the state of the art, all the cameras. I mean, some of these guys probably have security guards, right? Like,
14: right.
15: You have that much money. So,
14: I'd just pay somebody to be at my house, like a really big guy. You know, like, all right, you know, I don't know, something.
15: The fact that this happens as much as it does is kind of crazy.
14: Yeah, that is crazy.
16: Not to mention, some of Taylor Swift's stuff is probably there, too.
14: Right.
16: She's going to have some
14: stuff
16: there. That's
14: what I'm saying. Like, yeah, that's crazy, man. I mean, those are ballsy moves, because it's like, if you're going to go in and try to rob that nice house, you know they have cameras all around. I got cameras in my house, and like I said, I got nothing to steal. This was a great point by Stu. Bills and Browns had, on Friday night,

0: a lightning delay. As you write here, are you crazy if you go to a preseason NFL game and sit through a delay? First of all, I think you're crazy if you go to an NFL preseason game. I'm just kidding. They're fine. But still, like, if there's lightning, I'm out. Like, I know that it was their new stadium, and it's like everyone's like, ooh, cool. Sorry. We get lightning. Bye. I'm leaving.
1: That's it. Game
0: around.
1: Over.
0: That's insane.
1: Yeah. I think it is. I definitely think
0: it's insane. I don't care what. Now, look, if I'm in the Super Bowl, it's a little different. I paid a bunch of money and stuff like that. But you get a little lightning. No thanks. Not doing that. How about this story? This is insane. So I covered both bowls championships against the Utah Jazz in 97 and 98. And I just read a story today that Michael Jordan's jersey from that last game against the Jazz, so 1998 NBA Finals jersey, could fetch $100 million in record-setting auction. Somebody's got this thing. Now, get this. This is a true story. It was my second year working in the industry, and I was working for the Utah Jazz Radio Network, and they put me in the Bulls locker room for both those championships, so I was the beat guy for the Bulls. I was in that locker room. Had I known that Jordan's jersey at some point, that jersey that he wore that night, was going to sell for $100 million, I would have stolen it and gotten fired, no problem. Like, I would have found that thing in a hamper. $100 million? Like, we've seen all sorts of things, you know, cost a lot of money in sports. You buy this ball that this guy hit or this, that, or the other. But $100 million, doesn't that blow your mind that Jordan's jersey from the 98 Bulls, his last game as a Bull, could go for $100 million?
1: That's way nuts. More than I would have expected, yes. It's, yeah.
0: Maybe
1: that's,
0: a million,
1: so
0: right?
1: Money. Yeah. $100 million, no.
0: That is, yeah. The owner of my, it says right here, the owner of Michael Jordan's 1998 Finals jersey has predicted it could fetch a jaw-dropping $100 million, shattering the record for the most expensive piece of game-worn memorabilia ever sold. I'm trying to look here. Where is the one? It doesn't say the prior one. But, I mean, I was in the room or the vicinity. I never looked for it, of course, because, you know, I'm on the up and up and everything. But it was in the vicinity of me. $100 million. I'm depressed now. I would have gone through the laundry. I would have dove in the dirty laundry for that thing. $100 million lottery ticket? Yeesh. What was I thinking? Who knew? All right. There you go. That is Lund's last call.
2: I saw Lou Williams today.
0: No, go ahead. Go ahead.
2: I saw Lou Williams today at the beach. I wonder how much his last jersey's worth.
0: I mean, plus the other thing is like, I always say this, but like, what would you do with it? Like, okay, you put it up in a room somewhere, yeah, and you say, look, this is Michael Jordan's last jersey. And then, you know, somebody like, you know, who stole stuff out of CeeDee Lamb's house say, oh, really? I'll be back for that. How much you pay
1: when
0: for
1: you
0: it?
1: When you go on vacation.
0: Million? Really? Exactly. Hey, I'll watch your house when you go. What's that movie? What's that show right now? John Hamm, and he goes from like a Wall Street broker to the guy who like robs his neighbors. Friends and Neighbors or whatever it's called. It's on one of the channels. That's a great show. Like, John Hamm would be stealing that thing in 30 seconds. Like, whoa, we got Jordan's jersey? One of the episodes, he stole, like, a Tom Seaver like, rookie card or something. It's like, dude, $100 million? Your house is, you know, that thing's not going to be around long. Anyway, there you go. All right. Boys, as always, tremendous work. Stu, it is almost 3 a.m. You've got to get some sleep. Peyton, as well. Happy Monday morning to everybody. Thanks for hanging out with us all weekend long, both Saturday and Sunday here on Sports Night. Have a wonderful evening. Have a wonderful week. Have a wonderful Monday. Thank you so much for hanging out. Great calls tonight. Great content. Really appreciate it. For Stu, for Peyton, I am John Lund. Have a wonderful morning from Sports Night on Westwood One Sports and, of course, the Westwood One Sports app. Happy Monday.
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0: Thanks for joining us. Happy Sunday night or Monday morning, depending on where you are in the globe. But John Lund with you. Johnny Ballgame is sick tonight, so filling in. I'm normally here on Saturday nights. Love being here on Sunday nights as well. 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So check out the app as well. We got a ton going on today. Stu is here producing the program. Peyton is running the program. And we're going to get into something that's weird that's going on, but I totally support it. We'll get out to the lines momentarily at 310-840-4910 on the Westwood One Sports talk and text line. All right, let me set something up before you go, and freak out about this whole thing. It's going to make logical sense, but this is one of those things where people hear something and then they follow the sheep and they don't think for themselves for a second. So let me just give you something to think about. You don't have to agree with the host. I say that all the time, but let's think about something. All right. Cleveland Browns tight end DaQuan Wright, who played at Ole Miss last season, has entered the transfer portal. That's not all that strange, right? Except for the fact that he was in Browns camp. In fact, yesterday we've been talking about Deshaun Watson and Shedeur Sanders and the Browns, and they got blown out by the Bills 31-7. He was actually on the field during that game, and now he's going from Browns camp to the transfer portal. If no one picks him up in the NFL, because he's been waived by the Browns, if no one picks him up, he will then go to LSU and probably make more money than he would have made in the NFL. Huh? And so the initial reaction from most people has been, this is crazy. What are they doing? Oh, you can't do this. Oh, what's next, right? That's just the initial reaction. But let's look at this logically for just a second. When a player was ineligible, like if this was 3, 4, 5 years ago, well, wait a minute. He signed with an agent. Well, they already do that in college. Oh, he already took money. Well, they already do that in college. So the agent part, that doesn't hold water anymore. The money part, that's not a factor anymore. That's already done. Already got an agent, already has money. What else? The part about going back to LSU, well, let's think about this for a second. Remember all the hardship cases in the NBA for years and years? You declare for the draft, and if you don't get drafted or you're out of the league in a couple of years, then there's nowhere for you to go, right? You've been a basketball player your whole life, or you've been an NFL player your whole life, or whatever the case may be. In the minor leagues, they have a minor league system of baseball. They have one in basketball. They have one in hockey. There's a place to go to get better. Where's the place in the NFL to go to get better? There isn't one. Now you could play in the UFL or something. I guess you could go up to Canada, but there is not a true minor league system. So why can't college be that? In other words, go to the NFL. If it doesn't work out in the NFL, you go back. You've already hired an agent. You've already gotten money. So those aren't factors anymore. You probably got more money in college than a lot of these kids get their first year in the NFL anyway. So let's just use logic for one second. Why can't college football just be the place where they get more seasoning? Even if, I'd even go this far, even players who, like I'll give Carson Beck as a perfect example. Like he's going to sit on the bench for the majority of the year probably for the Cardinals. How's he going to get better? The worst thing that the NFL does, and the NFL almost does everything perfect. Think about it. During the season is amazing. There's only 17 games. Everyone counts. They go over to Europe and play games. They play on Wednesdays this year. We'll watch. Well, they play on Thursdays this year. We'll watch. Friday, Saturday, of course, Sunday. They play 6 days a week this year. They play 9 games in 7 countries. We'll watch everything. We'll throw our wallets out the window to get NFL Sunday Ticket and to get Red Zone and to get Peacock and to get Netflix and to get, like, we'll do anything to watch NFL football. Offseason, on-season, the draft is great. 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Ding, ding, ding, ding, check, check, check. Everything is right. The worst thing they do is develop young talent, and specifically at the quarterback position. Where's the minor league system to get players who aren't ready better? There isn't one. So why wouldn't you use college football to do that? They're already getting money. They already have an agent, so there's nothing illegal going on here. So for all the people throwing their arms up that DaQuan Wright, the tight end for the Cleveland Browns, is now, if he doesn't get picked up by another NFL team, he's been cut by the Browns, he's entered the transfer portal, and he's going to go to LSU. And, of course, there's Lane Kiffin. So a lot of people are going to scream and yell because it's Lane Kiffin and they think he's cheating. I get it. And there's other players who are going to do this as well. There's a linebacker at Tampa. His name is Jack Pyburn. He's going to go back to college football. There's a running back that was in Seattle's camp. He's going to go back to college football. I understand that. And people are going to scream and they're going to yell and it's not fair and this, that, and the other. And you know what's going to happen? The really good teams are going to pick these guys up. They're going to save space. So let me play Dan Lanning of Oregon, and he's going to probably change his tune at some point because there's going to be a player that's in an NFL camp maybe next year who's going to say, hey, man, if I don't make, you know, Team X, I want to come back and play at Oregon. And he's going to open him, you know, he's going to welcome him with open arms because college football is professional football because the players are getting paid. It is a lot of money. They are hiring agents. There's no reason why a player shouldn't be able to go back to college and actually try to get better so that when these guys go out early, maybe they got bad advice. Maybe they're in a situation where they want to make money for their family, whatever the case may be. And then they get cut and they're sitting there going, I've dedicated my entire life to playing football. What do I do now? You know, not that any of these professions aren't great, but, you know, do you got to go, you know, do you go in the military? Are you a UPS driver? Are you a mailman? Are you executive? Are you like, you've got to pivot your life completely. And a lot of these guys aren't prepared to do that. So why not give them a system? And I think first and foremost, I'd love if the NFL actually had a minor league system, but they don't. So what are you going to do? So before you scream and yell and everything else, this isn't fair. This is crazy. The college athletics has gone wild. This one, I don't think so. Like a lot of the stuff, I would agree with you. It's the Wild West and it's crazy and it's nuts. But what's the problem with a guy going back to college football to say, I guess I'm not good enough? If they've got eligibility left, and Daquan Wright does have eligibility left. So if you've got eligibility, in other words, if you've made a decision, I'm going to go to the NFL early, and it doesn't work out for you, you're a later pick than you thought you were going to be, whatever the case may be, and you've got eligibility remaining, I don't see it where it would be a problem if you couldn't do that. Let's develop these players somehow. Go back. You made a bad decision in life. In life, lots of times you make a bad decision. You can go back in lots of walks of life and take a step backwards and go, oh, I shouldn't have done that. It wasn't ready. I can go back. In the NFL, they weren't allowing that before. If you've got eligibility, I think you should be able to go back. So give me your thoughts at 310-840-4910. Here is Dan Lanning from Oregon. He was asked the question about these players coming back to college after they've been in NFL training camps. Here's the head coach of Oregon said.
14: I think there's a lot of negatives that are involved around this. One, once you go to the NFL, to me, you're in the NFL. You don't get the opportunity to come back. Two, you know, most of us are built our rosters and you have a limited roster limit now. So if you invited somebody back to your team, that means you're kicking somebody else off your team, right, to match your roster limits. I don't think that's fair to the players that worked all summer, all spring, and put themselves in position to be ready to work for a team, you know, to have somebody come back. But ultimately, you know, it used to be once you had an agent or once you went and did the combine or once you went to mini, I mean, all those things qualified as you are no longer an amateur. You're a professional now once you declare for the draft. So to let any of those players come back, you know, fair or unfair to them, it's unfair to the sport. And I think it's unfair to the players that are on current teams, you know, for those guys to be coming back.
0: I don't agree with anything that he just said there because he slipped up and said an agent. Kids already in college have an agent. You leave high school, you get an agent. Like I've talked about this before. I have a friend who's an agent. He was actually a baseball agent before all the NIL stuff came, and he's still a baseball agent, but he opened up a whole new wing of his agency, and it's just blown up, and it's all college kids. He signs kids right out of high school, so you've already got an agent. Dan Lanning is thinking old school. You already have an agent in college. You're already making money in college, so that doesn't work. And he says that the players who have worked all summer, that's not fair. What are you, five? I remember when my son said, that's not fair. He was about 5 years old. And he said to me, Daddy, that's not fair. And I jumped on him. Life's not fair. Like, that's just how it is. If a better player, let me get this right with Dan Lanning. Remember, college athletics is professional athletics now. Kids are getting paid a lot of money. Coaches, Dan Lanning's making $10 million. Don't tell me that this is amateur athletics. It's not. So it's competition at the highest level. He just said, it's not fair to kids if a better player comes in and knocks a kid off a team. Really? Because you do that all the time in college athletics. A better player comes in, a kid gets knocked off the team. You see it all the time. Hey, you know what? You know what, little Jimmy? Yeah, you're not as good. You might want to go to a different school. That happens after every season in professional athletics, which is college athletics. Kids get moved off teams all the time. You're not good enough. We got another kid that's better. Freshmen come in. You're a senior. Sorry, we don't have room for you. It happens all the time. In football, in basketball, in every sport, in track and field, all that stuff. You make these teams. I'm sorry, this isn't Little League anymore. Not everybody gets to play. You don't stick Jimmy in right field and he gets an inning. That's not how college athletics works anymore. So that doesn't hold any water, what Dan Lanning said. Let me get this straight. If a player, if a Daquan Wright, who was in an NFL training camp, told Dan Lanning that he was coming to Oregon, he wouldn't make room for him? He wouldn't kick a kid off the team? Of course he would. So that doesn't work. So he said agents, aunt, money he didn't mention, but aunt, better player comes to your team. It's professional athletics. There's nothing he said there that makes sense to say. Basically, he said it's just not right. And everything's evolving in college athletics. And I'm not asking you to say, I understand the other side of it. If you say, look, this, you know, this just doesn't seem right, but everything's evolving in college athletics. And I think there's a lot of wrong to it, but I don't think this is, because I think this is a player makes a decision. And he said, if you go to the combine, that was his other thing, was he said, well, if you go to the combine, what does that have to do with anything? You should be able to go and test where you are in this process, go to the combine, go to the draft, go to a camp, like see where you are in this whole process. And if you don't like where you are at some point, which is right now, if you're a really good player, and there's not going to be, I don't think there's going to be a ton of these guys. If you're a really good player and somebody will take you, of course. I mean, that's just how it's going to happen. So the money isn't a thing. An agent isn't a thing. Fitting a guy back on a roster isn't a thing because you're trying to get the best players on your roster. It's not, like I said, it's not Little League. You know, you're not kicking off a kid that's 12 years old that was playing in right field and he signed up and he paid his $120 and he gets to play in Little League. It doesn't work like that in college athletics. So I really don't see a problem with this. It's becoming this huge thing. Everybody on social media is talking about it all weekend long, that this Daquan Wright from the Browns just got released and he's in the transfer portal and LSU is going to sign him. And this is going to become part of football again. That's just what it is that we get desensitized to certain things and it becomes commonplace, and then we forget about it. This is going to be one of those things where this is just another type of roster building. You recruit kids, kids transfer, kids go to the NFL and come back, kids are going to go to the NBA and come back. They're talking about that in college athletics. We had a whole season of that with guys coming back who had been in the G League. It's just going to be the way it is. And one of the things he said about going to the combine, why should that preclude you from coming back? Like you tested your wares. I'm not good enough yet. You know, I didn't get drafted where I wanted to get drafted. You can come back. I even think kids that could make a team could go back to a team and just so they could play, especially quarterbacks, because I don't know where quarterbacks are going to get better. Year in, year out, year in, year out. One of the things, you know, NFL changes rules all the time. And they do all these different things. One of the things that the NFL has to put on the docket is how do we get especially quarterbacks better? Like, you got to develop everybody. I understand that. But there's a quarterback epidemic going on in the league. There's not enough to go around. There's not enough. I mean, think about this. Arizona doesn't have one. Cleveland doesn't have one. The Jets. I mean, I know Geno Smith went 7-for-7, but please, the Jets don't have one. There's like four or five teams. Pittsburgh, after Aaron Rodgers, doesn't have one. You know, there's 6 or 7 teams, actually, maybe 8, 9 teams in the league that are like, I don't know what we're going to do long term at the position. It's the only sport that has that. Where, and like I said, the NFL does so many things right, but they don't develop quarterbacks. How do they do that? Because when they come out, then they sit behind and they play scout team and they never get actual reps. They get some in the preseason, but then that's it. And then these guys don't ever see a snap again. So how can, you know, Drell R comes out of Penn State and plays for the Steelers. First game, great. Second game, not so good. Carson Beck gets hurt for the Cardinals after their first preseason game. He's not going to see any snaps. Unless the Cardinals are really, really bad and then they want to see what they have in Carson Beck. Maybe they'll do something like that. But they've got two veterans ahead of him. How is he going to play? How is he going to get better? Any of these guys who aren't first-round picks or high picks, because what teams do is they invest in a first-round pick, so they're going to play that guy through the bumps, through the bruises, through the good, through the bad. They'll do that. But if you're a, you know, third, fourth, fifth, sixth, seventh-round pick free agent, they're not going to drop everything to hand you the reins to the organization. It's very rare that that would happen. There'd have to be a number of injuries, and then all of a sudden – you know, I mean, it happened with Brock Purdy with the 49ers, but most times, and he right away was good. If Brock Purdy had a couple of off games, he wouldn't be the quarterback of the 49ers. Now they might give you a game or two if you're a late-round pick. So that's a long way to say, how do you develop players in the league? And I think this could be one of the loopholes that could do it. I actually think it's a positive thing. Guy goes back, like this tight end from the Browns, goes back, goes to LSU, gets better, goes back in the draft. Why should you be tied to the fact that you made one decision in your life? It was to go out early. You weren't ready. You weren't good enough. And now you don't get to play football for the rest of your life. Again, if you have eligibility left. So I think people are looking at this totally the wrong way, because everything I've seen is like, oh, there we go. College football's gone to hell again. And I'm like, I don't see it that way. So give me your thoughts. 310-840-4910. 310-840-4910 on the Westwood One Sports Talk and Text Line. Let's get into some NFL coming up next. We'll hit some calls if we got some calls on the other side. And again, we talked some Deshaun Watson, got into a little baseball as well. So anything that is on your mind, hit us up at 310-4910, 310-840-4910. Take some calls coming up next, and then we'll get into a little baseball. We got some football. We got a recap week two in the preseason as well. So all that to come, hour number two, right here on Sports Night on Westwood One Sports and the Westwood One Sports app.
13: Where will the balance of power in the AFC lie? The Bills and Ravens have new coaches. Patrick Mahomes and Bo Nix are coming off injuries. The Patriots face a first-place schedule. The regular season kicks off in less than 3 weeks. We're ready. Are you? Westwood One Sports.
6: 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It appears by its own numbers, the U.S. government seems insolvent. 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Add it all up, and it looks like the U.S. owes more than $130 trillion it doesn't have. 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
0: We appreciate you hanging out. Lots of things to talk about tonight. I just gave you my thoughts on players, NFL players going back to college. I have no issue with it. I explained it. Give me your thoughts. Some people disagree. Some people have hit me up at John Lund Radio. Please do the same. 310-840-4910 on the Westwood One Sports Talk and Text Line. We've talked about Deshaun Watson. He just doesn't get it. We got some injury issues as well. The big story earlier in the day, Ashton Jeanty, major injury. Nope, not a knee injury. A sprained ankle. They don't know how long he's going to be out, but that is good news, whether you're a Raiders fan or a fantasy football fan or anything else that is on your mind. 310-840-4910. We will do this, which we do on Saturday nights, and then I'll jump out to the lines, I promise. On Saturday nights, when I do the late night version here of Sports Night on Westwood One Sports and Westwood One Sports app, we do a thing called We Should Be Talking About Blank, like a game show host. We should be talking about blank. And so we do it on Saturday night, so we'll do it on Sundays as well. So the top of next hour, less than 40 minutes from now, and we're normally like this anyway, but we just do it so that we can clear the decks and get your thoughts, anything that is on your mind. We'll do that at the top of the hour. And again, we'll take your calls now, and anything that's on your mind is fine. But anything at the top of the hour, because you're probably driving around like I have done lots of times, and I'm listening to a sports talk show, or any talk show for that matter, and I think, why isn't he talking about this? Why isn't he talking about my team? So whether it's NFL, whether it's college football, which is coming up really fast, Major League Baseball races, NBA news, anything that is on your mind, Deshaun Watson, whatever, or completely off the board with something that is only on your mind, we'll do that at the top of the hour at 310-840-4910. We appreciate you hanging out with us on a Sunday night or Monday morning, depending on where you are. Ladies and gentlemen, boys and girls, we can always use more positivity in our lives. So let's welcome Mr. Positive. Mr. Positive, you're on Sports Night. Go right ahead, my friend.

0: To my warriors, take hold of that vision that comes from above, but temper your destiny with peace, truth, and love. Boom shakalaka. John Lund, it's good to hear your voice in the All-Star crew. I gotta ask you, my friend, when it comes to Deshaun Watson, the situation where he feels that people booed him when he got injured, what do you think is the cause? Where is the beginning of this? Is it the upper management's fault? Did they not handle this right? Or is it Deshaun Watson being a prima donna? Is it his injuries? What say you, my friend?
1: Great stuff, Mr. Positive. I said this last time. It's not upper management's fault. I understand where people would rip on Jimmy Haslam, but I could see where it was coming from because Cleveland was desperate. The worst quarterback situation in the history of the league. First rounders like Johnny Manziel and Brandon Weeden and Brady Quinn and Tim Couch, and we can go on and on and on. So I understood the thought process behind it. I understood also what happened off the field, and a lot of teams wouldn't have done this, but Cleveland was that desperate. I think where you said where he got booed when he got injured, I think it's where he said at the beginning of his press conference where he said to get the reaction from booing, and he said it's not performance related. Everything is performance related, man. They would forget everything, what you did off the field, anything, being injured, if when you were on the field in the, 18, 19 games that he's played, that he actually played well, then the fans would forgive him. It's all about the way that he's played, and it's the frustration of the fans, and it's the frustration that he thought that somehow after all these down cycles of bad quarterbacks that he was going to be their savior, and then he just turned into another one of them, and then he turns on the fans. Oh, brother, not good. Not good, Mr. Positive. Is he gone? He's done. All right. Mr. Positive usually doesn't ask questions. He just rolls and hangs up. Very nice. Very done. Very well done by Mr. Positive. That opens up your line at 310-840-4910 right here on Sportsnet. George has been waiting patiently in L.A. George, thank you so much for calling us. We appreciate it. You're on Sportsnet. Go right ahead.
2: Hey, Sean. I'm enjoying the conversation, and I'm very fortunate to be an L.A. Rams fan and have Mr. Stan Kroenke as our owner, because you know who his wife is there at Walmart. But anyway, they have money, they have resources, they built SoFi. He paid $3.5 billion of his own money. That's the only reason why he got in. And I appreciate all that. And the Rams they're really looking good, brother.
1: They are, George. They are the favorites in Las Vegas. Aaron Donald is absolutely coming back. I don't think there's any question whatsoever. You add the best defensive player in Myles Garrett. You have the reigning MVP in Matthew Stafford. The only thing I could see holding back the Rams are injuries. And we know how the NFL works. It's not like the other sports. It's not if you're going to get injuries. It's when you're going to get injuries, to whom that those injuries, and for how long those injuries are. That's the only thing I could see knocking the Rams off. I got a ton of respect for Seattle, San Francisco, Philadelphia. I think the Lions are going to bounce back. I think there's a lot of teams in that division that could be really, really good. I think the AFC still is a notch below. I think there's four or five teams, though, in the NFC. They're going to be really, really tough. But if you just look at that team with Sean McVay, they're going to score points. Defensively, they shored up the corner position. They went out and got two corners from Kansas City that are pretty solid, especially Trent McDuffie. It's going to be tough. And they were right there. I mean, I'm holding my fingers ever so close together between Seattle and the Rams anyway. I mean, if that two-point conversion and all the craziness that happened in the ball that Charbonnet picked up, then the NFC Championship game is in L.A. and not Seattle. Sam Darnold played amazing in the NFC Championship game. So, you know, the Rams were the only ones who really solved Mike McDonald. I mean, even though the Seahawks won both of those late games in the season, the late one in the NFC Championship game, the Rams still scored a bunch of points, and it took Sam Darnold playing the way he did in the NFC Championship game. So, look, those are going to be great games. I think Donald comes back. It just comes down to, because this always happens in the NFL, and it happened today, just comes down to injuries. Thanks for the call, George. I appreciate it. I'll put you up at 310-840-4910. Tyler, let's go a little south of L.A. Let's go down to San Diego, one of my favorite cities, everybody's favorite city. Tyler is up next. Tyler, you're on Sportsnet here on Western One Sports. Go right ahead, Tyler. Welcome.
3: Hi, John. Can you hear me?
1: Yeah, I can hear you fine. Thanks.
3: Hey, so, John, I'm originally from Ukiah, and for the national radio, I didn't realize that you were doing this because I listened to you on KMBR for so long, And that's, it doesn't surprise me at all because I enjoyed so much of my time listening to you up there. And so congrats to you. I just turned on 97.3 and heard you, and I had to call in. Because, first of all, Deshaun Watson saying that he regrets nothing is ridiculous. Like, that's a wild take. And then college, if you go back to college and you didn't get on an NFL team, make your money. So those are my two takes that I 100% agree with you. And then the third thing that I wanted to say is you said your son went to Northgate. Went to the last competitive basketball game I ever played was in Northgate.
1: No way.
3: And yes, and it ended with 10 police officers coming onto the court. The game ended with 8 seconds because a Gatorade bottle got thrown across the court. It was one of the most hostile environments I've ever been in. It was like, shout out to the Northgate fans. They started with newspapers when we were getting announced. The whole the whiteout and newspapers not paying attention to us.
1: Right.
3: And then that was amazing. We laughed at that. And then there was a controversial travel call at the end. And then while we were arguing with the refs just let it go. And one of their sharpshooters hit a three and game over with 8 seconds left. And then it was not our crowd from Ukiah that threw the Gatorade bottle. There was a game that was played before us, and it was from the other corner, and it hit a girl in the face at Northgate High School. And then with 8 seconds left, they called the game because we were down by four at that point, and we got escorted out into a bus, and that was the last competitive basketball game I ever played. So the first time calling in ever into a radio station ever. And because you said your son went to Northgate, and I was like, oh my gosh, John Lund is on national radio. So I felt the need to call in. And just for the national audience, you need to understand that John Lund you are a legend in the Bay Area, and it's well deserved that you are now on the national stage.
1: Well, thank you, Tyler. I appreciate it, man. Check is in the mail. I'll make sure that I'll make sure I get that to you. Thank you so much, my friend. It sounds like I had no idea that the high school that my son went to was that absolutely crazy. That was Tyler in San Diego. Tyler, thank you, man. Call in again, 310-840-4910. Let's keep going through things. We've given you a lot of things to talk about tonight. Jump on the line here on Sportsline on Westwood One Sports and Westwood One Sports app. John Lund with you. Will is producer. Stu is producing the program tonight, and Peyton is keeping things running. Let's go next out to, is it Will in Florida? Is he still on the line, guys? Will in Florida. Hi, Will. Welcome. Oh, he's gone. Let's go to JT in Atlanta. Hi, JT. Welcome. Go right ahead.
4: Hey, how you doing, man? Hope your night's going good.
1: Hey, man, what's going on?
4: Yeah,
1: you too.
4: Yeah, I was listening to your discussion about the collegiate players going to opting for the draft and then coming back.
1: Sure.
4: Would you real quick? So, is there some sort of stipulation for those players? Like, do they have to get all the way to training camp and then they can come back, or is it from the draft, or how is that working? Mm-hmm.
1: Well, first of all, they have to have eligibility left. And if they don't have eligibility, I'm not advocating for them getting extra years or something like that. If they've got to have eligibility left. And then, I don't, as far as how long they go, I'm not sure what they're saying here, because there was a court ruling that just said they could go back. Now, if you start the season, all those kind of things, that's where I very much doubt that a team would take a guy back, say, in the middle of the season. I don't think that kind of thing would work.
4: Okay, I got you. All right. Well, I appreciate you for clearing that up. My thing is that I'm personally against it. And just because of I think it's kind of giving players a little bit of an easy way out. You know, I understand that these guys are working their entire lives to get to where they are at the collegiate level.
1: Uh-huh.
4: And once you get there, I'm sure they only have eyes for playing at the highest level, NFL, MLB, NBA, whatever it may be, of course. But just in my opinion, I think, you have to understand what's coming with the territory, right? Not everybody's going to make it to the league. Not everybody's going to make it to, the highest level possible, of course. But you have to take a chance on yourself. I definitely agree with that. But I just think, like, you know, once you are betting on yourself, I think that's it. I think it's, you know, I can understand a player coming in, you know, like, let's say you have like a five-star quarterback coming into UGA, but then you had a quarterback that you went for the draft and then decided to come back. What are you going to do with that five-star recruit, you know? So that's just my take on it. I appreciate the call, man.
1: No, that's a good point. It's a really good point. Thanks, JT. Don't put your line at 310-840-4910. Let me just reset what I said before. And they're doing it, you know, it's based on right now, and there's going to be more of these. Daquan Wright, who played at Ole Miss last season, and then, of course, with Lane Kiffin going to LSU, if he clears waivers, he was in camp with the Cleveland Browns. He was on the field, Friday night when they lost 31-7 to the Buffalo Bills. The Browns cut him. He goes into the portal. And then it looks like if he doesn't get picked up by another NFL team, which is highly unlikely, then he's going to go back and he's going to play for Lane Kiffin at LSU. He played for Kiffin at Ole Miss last year. What I'm simply saying is before everybody screams and yells and says that college football screwed up again, he has eligibility remaining. And I played this for you a little bit earlier. Dan Lanning from Oregon, the head coach at Oregon, said, well, this isn't good because once you go to the combine, this isn't good because once you hire an agent. What I'm saying is that his reasoning for that, whether you're for or against that, it doesn't hold water anymore because they hire an agent right out of high school. So they've already got an agent. That's not illegal anymore. They're getting money. They used to not be able to get money. So the minute you take money, it used to be that you were then ineligible. Everybody's getting money now, or anybody who can get an NIL deal, which is anybody who's eligible and anybody who's playing in college, they can get that, especially at the college level. So if a kid's getting an NIL deal and he's already making money, if the kid's already hired an agent, then those were the two biggest things that made you ineligible. That's not relevant anymore. And then he's saying that once you go to the combine, well, who makes that decision? So if you go to the combine and you realize, look, this isn't for me, maybe make the decision then. Okay, you want to keep going. You go into the NFL and you say, like this guy has, Daquan Wright. Oh, I can't make it. I still have eligibility remaining. I'm saying that, look, there's no minor league system in the NFL. And the thing that the NFL does worse than anything is develop players who may not be ready. Your sixth and seventh round picks, especially quarterbacks. I think if you have eligibility remaining, what would be the harm in going back and making yourself better? You just went through the process. In baseball, you can do that. You can go back to the minor leagues. In hockey, you can do that. You can go back to the minor leagues. In the NBA, you can do that. You can go to the G League. You can make yourself better. So you've worked your whole life for this whole thing, for this thing, and you're a football player, and if you can't make it in the NFL, then you have nowhere else to go. Now, look, you can go to one of the lesser leagues. You could go to Canada. They used to have a league, which I thought was great, the European League, where you could actually go and get reps. One of two things has to happen. Either the NFL has to develop some sort of a minor league system so that they can develop these players, and I'm specifically looking at quarterbacks because they do a horrible job in developing quarterbacks, or you got to use college as that system. Again, I'm not for giving guys more eligibility. I mean, during the pandemic, guys were staying like 7-8 years in college. And yeah, should they be smarter? Like, there's a lot of guys, and I thought Ty Simpson was one of them. He's looked good in the preseason for the Rams. But, you know, there were teams offering Ty Simpson $7 and $8 million. He started 1 year in Alabama, and I'm thinking to myself, Ty Simpson needs to go back and play for a year. Like, if, you know, and Ty Simpson still has eligibility. And they've got a hot shot rookie. They've got a hot shot freshman that they're going to start at Alabama. So our last caller said that. He's a five-star. He was the number one quarterback in the country, and Alabama's going to start the kid. Now, if Ty Simpson got halfway through camp and went, hey, this isn't going to work, like, I understand those things. But I think that there should be a place that somebody like Ty Simpson can develop his skills. Now, against Kansas City, I think he was 21-25 for 190. Looked really, really good. But during the season, he's going to run scout team. He's not going to run the Rams offense. You know, Bennett might be the backup quarterback. Where's a third string quarterback like Ty Simpson going to develop? Because he's not going to get any snaps once the season starts. That's going to be Matthew Stafford. He might be running the scout team. That will be the reps he gets. Because even if he's not the second quarterback, because the way it works in the week of practice is the number one quarterback gets about 90% of the snaps. The number two quarterback gets about 10% of the snaps. And if you have a third string quarterback, they might run some scout team depending on what the opposing quarterback style is more like, the second stringer, the third stringer. So you're not getting a whole lot of time. And so my question goes back to, how do you develop? And I'm saying that at every position, if you're not ready, I'm for it. I understand people who say, well, here's a reason why it shouldn't work. And I get it. And again, I tell you this all the time. The host is not always right. So you can give me thoughts. You can tell me, look, you're wrong, and here's why. It's totally cool. We won't get in some crazy fight. 310-840-4910. Let's continue that conversation. We can continue on the Deshaun Watson talk as well. Some people have jumped in on that. That's been a big story over the weekend. Baseball related, your NFL team, whatever you want to hit up, let's do it. I'll get to the calls coming up next. A bunch of people are waiting on the lines. I promise. I'll quit yapping. I'll get to you coming up next. 310-840-4910. Let's do it next on Sports Tonight on Westwood One Sports and the Westwood One Sports app.
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10: It's like a fireman who starts fires, and then we want to call him a hero because he puts it out. Come on.
11: Well done again, man. You outdo yourself every single night, Israel. Thank you, my friend. That was very, very well done. Very, very well done. He went to the legal side of things, man. Look at that, man. That open jump at 310-840-4910. That is our friend Israel in Atlanta. I want to try to get to as many as we can. At the top of the hour, I'll just cruise through these as well. So I appreciate your patience. I think Deb is up next in Oklahoma. Deb, thanks for calling. You're on Westwood One Sports. Thanks for being patient. Go right ahead.
12: Absolutely. Hey, so here's my thought. I want you to flip it and put it into a work aspect. So your supervisor is saying, hey, I'm going to take some time. I'm going to leave the job. I'm going to go and I'm just going to say some big major company, and I'll flip the letters NPSE, you know, and I'm going to go work for them. And all of a sudden, he's there and they're like, hey, I we're going to go ahead and promote you and let you be the big top dog. And so while he's gone, you've taken his place. And so then all of a sudden they say, hey, we don't need you anymore. And you can actually, you know, he says, or whatever, however it works with the college kids, he decides to come back to where he was. And now they want to say, hey, we're going to kick you back and put him back in your place. How do you feel about that? I know you're talking about how life is not fair, but you got to consider it. Life is not fair for everybody. So, I mean,
11: I see what you're saying. And I think that what you're saying makes a heck of a lot of sense. The only thing I would say to it, and I love that you called and I love that you disagree and I love that you just made a great point, is that I say this all the time. Sports and life are hard to sometimes make sense of. Like, life and sports, and sports doesn't always make a whole lot of sense, if that makes any sense, what I just said. But I understand what you're saying. But what I mean by it is, it doesn't mean that you're kicking off. Let's say what you're just saying here is that the quarterback, okay, you're in Oklahoma. John Mateer is a quarterback at Oklahoma. And just for the heck of it, just for the sake of our conversation, Fernando Mendoza, he's not going to go back

0: let's just say Fernando Mendoza says, you know what, I'm just not ready for this. I am going to go back. It wouldn't happen, but let's just do that. And he goes to Oklahoma, and John Mateer is going, hey, man, wait a minute. I just got screwed here. This is my final year. I should be starting somewhere. And then you start this domino effect of Mateer comes somewhere, and then et cetera, et cetera, et cetera. I understand what that is. But what I'm saying is that at the because this is now not amateur sports and everybody's being paid, this would be a ridiculous thought of mine, which many of mine are, but it would be a ridiculous thought of mine if I said this years ago. But what Dan Lanning of Oregon was saying is, well, if they hire an agent, that's already done. If they take money, that's already done. If they, you know, so the regular life scenario that you just laid out, 100% right. But in sports, a lot of times it is about the competition. It isn't always about being fair. And all I'm saying is, and maybe this doesn't hold any water, and maybe you're right and I'm wrong, but when a kid makes a decision to say, I'm going to go to the professional ranks, and this is where I mean that sports doesn't always make sense. There's a lot of sales jobs out there. There's a lot of CEO jobs out there. There's not a lot of football jobs out there. So if a kid goes out and he's not smart and he doesn't listen to the NFL, which gives you a, you know, if you're going to go out, they'll tell you, like, if you have eligibility remaining, this is what round we think you're going in. We think you're going to go in the seventh round. We think you're going to be a free agent. The kid says, nope, I don't. And he doesn't take the advisement. Now, a lot of people would say, hey, you're a grown adult. You've got to live with those consequences. And I get it. But if you've done that your whole entire life, my thought is that there's got to be a way that you can get better. In the real world, there's a way that if you aren't ready to be the CEO, if you're not ready to be the top dog, if you're not ready to be, you know, whatever, the director of sales or the VP of sales, or you can go and you can get other training, other places, and then reapply for that job at some point in your career. In the NFL, it doesn't work that way. So a kid, and again, I'm going to use this Daquan Wright because he's the guy, who goes to the Browns, played at Ole Miss last year, doesn't make the team, goes back, gets in the transfer portal, and goes to play for his old coach Lane Kiffin at LSU. I get it. The starting tight end at LSU is going, what the hell, bro? Like, I made a decision to come here. I thought I was going to be up next. Well, that's the part where competition always happens, and that's what athletes are used to. But what I'm saying is that kid who doesn't have anywhere else to go, it's different than baseball, it's different than basketball, it's different than hockey. They have minor league systems where a kid can go and he can get better. A kid in the NFL doesn't. That's all I'm saying. And I think this is going to continue to happen. Here's the other part that I haven't even brought up yet, which is it is the Wild West and there are no rules. And what's going to happen is a guy like Dan Lanning, and I keep using him as the sample size here because he's the one who said it, like, this isn't fair. Well, when he gets a player back from the NFL, it'll all of a sudden be fair for him. Or if, you know, whatever, whoever the coach, Lincoln Riley at USC or Caleb DeBoer at Alabama or Kirby Smart at Georgia or whomever, all these guys are going to say, this isn't fair until they get one. Like Lane Kiffin ain't saying it's not fair because he's getting a tight end back that's probably going to be an NFL guy, but didn't quite make it. So look, maybe I'm crazy and you think that this just can't happen. I'll tell you this, it's not going to go back the other way because this is just another way that teams are going to build their team. They're going to get NFL guys are going to come back, and guess where they're going to go? They're going to go to Alabama and Georgia and Oregon and Texas Tech and all these. That's where they're going to go because they want to get better and they want to go back into the league. You brought up a great point. Don't get me wrong. You just brought up a great point. I'm just saying sometimes sports and regular life, they don't exactly match up a lot of times. That's all. All right, hit me up at 310-840-4910. There's a bunch of people on the line. I will be better at zipping through the calls and getting to everybody because I know you've been patient and waiting on the line and there are a number of different things that you want to talk about. So it is the time of the show where you can talk about whatever you want. You take over the show. 310-840-4910. We'll do it at the top of the hour right here on Westwood One Sports.
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0: Ah, yes. Thanks for joining us. It is our number three, the late night version of Sports Night here on Westwood One Sports and the Westwood One Sports app. This is normally Johnny Ball Games Arena, but John Lund with you. I do the Saturday night late night version here on Westwood One Sports and the Westwood One Sports app. Welcome, welcome, welcome. We appreciate it. Stu is producing the program. Peyton is running the ship tonight. However, you are accessing the show, that is, listening to the show. 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When I'm here on Sundays, we do this as well. It's called We Should Be Talking About Blank. I need to do it in talk show host voice. We should be talking about blank. So you take this anywhere you want. We've talked about Deshaun Watson. That's hit a nerve tonight. We've talked about college players going back, or pro players going back to college. I pro that. You can disagree with me on that as well. Or anything else that is on your mind. Your NFL team. College football is coming. What do you think of your college team? We can get into baseball. We're about 30 games remaining. Not quite down the stretch they come, but we're getting there. So you want to get into any of those things or go completely off the board, hit us up at 310-840-4910. All right, I've made the people wait long enough. Let's make sure that we get out to the people. Let's start out with Jim, who's in Seattle. Jim, I'm sorry about your Mariners today. They got beat by the Cubs 19-3, but they did take 2 out of 3, so that's not so bad. Jim, welcome. Go right ahead.
8: Yeah, two baseball questions. Number one, should baseball have a mercy rule so we don't have these 19-2 and 22-0 losses?
0: Yeah, that's a good question, man. Yeah, that Mariners, they've gotten crushed last week. I didn't think about that. Yeah, 22-0 by the Brewers over the Mariners, and that was when Julio Rodriguez threw the two-out ball into the stands. And then today, like you said, 19-2, the Cubs, I think it was, what, 9 runs in the eighth inning, I think it was, and they beat the Mariners 19-2. So, yeah, in 2 games this week, I'm not a math guy, but what is that, 41-2? That's not good.
8: It was the same. That's not good. Same starting pitcher, both games. Bryce Miller, same pitcher. So they said he's got a major league baseball record for most losses by one pitcher.
0: I forgot about that. That's right. Oh my goodness! It's been a you're a Mariners fan. That's a rough week. Even if you took 2 of 3 from the Cubs, you got beat 41-2 in 2 games. I mean, that's pretty. That's rough, man. How are you hanging in there? You good? You all right?
8: Yeah. And last question for you.
0: Sure.
8: 2 days ago, Pete Alonso, where they did not have enough technology available to tell the difference between foul ball and home run on the foul pole. They need to do more technology. They use ABS.
0: Yeah. Yeah, that was pretty much. Thanks for the call, Jim. I appreciate it. That opens up at 310-840-4910 on the Westwood One Sports Talk and Text Line. We should be talking about blank. You tell us. Yeah, I agree with you. That looked like that Pete Alonso was a home run. I thought you were going to talk about him smoking a cigar in the dugout today. I thought that was pretty cool. But yeah, that looked like a home run. Kevin is in Ontario. Hi, Kevin. Thanks for waiting. Welcome. Go right ahead.
9: Hey, how you doing, John?
0: Hey, Kevin. I'm doing great. How are you?
9: Good. So my son's getting married next weekend, and he had a bunch of the crew over that's going to help him out, you know, grooms and things. And I was telling him about my younger years and what happened when my dad died when I was 10. And I used to hang out in Niagara Falls, Ontario, Canada, at the Memorial Arena where the Niagara Falls Flyers played. They were an OHA hockey team, and they put out some really good players like Derek Sanderson and players like that. But to get into the arena, I used to hang out in front of the arena so I could get in free when I was a very young guy, 11 years old. And when the Oshawa Generals came in, they were another OHA junior team. Bobby Orr played for them. And I used to ask Bobby if I could carry his hockey bag into the arena so I could get in free. And I started doing that. So every time Oshawa would come to Niagara Falls, I would wait for Bobby, and he got to like me, and so he would always let me carry his hockey bag into the arena, and I actually got a couple of his hockey sticks that I still have here in the house downstairs in my rec room above the bar.
0: What an awesome story. So how did you befriend him? You just walked up and said, hey, I'll carry your bag. And he's like, here you go.
9: Yep. The bus would pull up in front of the arena and the bus driver would get out and he would lift these compartments right on the bottom of the bus and they'd start taking out the players' bags. And back then, the players didn't get treated like they do now. And they had to carry their own bags in. So they were happy. But I was also what they called a rink rat. So I would go in and shovel the ice. Now, this was before, I'm in my mid-70s. So this was before the Zamboni machine. So before the game would start, I would fill up these big drums full of hot, hot water. And then we'd flick one pipe down on one side and one pipe down on the other. And those pipes had holes in them and they had chamois on top. And that's how we flooded the ice.
0: That's unbelievable. Wow. Yeah. No Zambonis. You were using hot water and shovels.
9: Yep. That's how we did it. That's crazy. Had a broom around the sides and we had a bunch of young kids and we'd shovel it. And the older guys would flood the ice. They would take the big tubs of containers of hot water because they knew what they were doing. And then during the week, they would flood the ice with a garden hose because they would have to get it, you know, perfect. But, you wouldn't believe the hockey players that I got to know back then. Before they became NHL stars. It was kind of, you know, I guess it's interesting to all my son's friends because they were saying, man, we had your show on in the background while we were talking. And they said, you should call this John guy and tell him some of these stories. So I said, you think he'd like to hear him? Oh, yeah, man. You hear some
0: That's
9: of
0: awesome.
9: The stories that are
0: Absolutely.
9: Out there. He'd love it.
0: That's awesome, man. Hey, thank you for making the show better tonight, and good luck to your son, Kevin. It was great to talk to you. Thank you so much for sharing. We appreciate it. That opens you up at 310-840-4910, 310-840-4910. Thanks to Kevin from Ontario. Let's stay in Ontario because it was so good. Tony is in Ontario. We must be booming through Ontario tonight. Tony, you were on Sportsnet here on Western World Sports. Go right ahead.
10: So I'm calling you. Originally, I was in Cornwall, Ontario, which is about an hour west of Montreal. Now I'm in Lancaster, Ontario, which is, you know, right around the corner, 20 minutes away.
0: Nice.
10: So just to follow up on that call, there's an interesting story because Derek Sanderson is my favorite hockey player. Derek Sanderson and Joe Namath opened a bar called Bachelors 3, and they were the kick-ass yes. team of Playboys in the 1970s, 69, 70. But the story about Derek Sanderson, who played for Niagara, who was my favorite player, number 16, this guy today would be a multi-million dollar hockey player. 6'2", could skate like the wind, could pass, could fight like nobody could fight. And he played with Esposito and Cheevers, and they won the Stanley Cup back in 71. This guy Sanderson's dad, Mr. Sanderson, it deserves a medal. He said to Derek, he said, you're a year younger and you're in the All-Star game. The OHL has an All-Star game and every scout in the NHL is going to be there tonight in Niagara Falls. But they're only going to be watching one player. That's Bobby Orr. Bobby Orr was a year older than Derek. And he says, you know what? He says to his son, the only other guy they're going to notice that night is the guy that fights Bobby Orr. So Derek Sanderson followed instructions, went out and started a fight with Bobby Orr in the middle of the ice. And this is the funniest stat of all. Bobby Orr gets drafted by the Boston Bruins, wins the Rookie of the Year. The next year, Boston Bruins draft Derek Sanderson, my great hockey player, and he wins Rookie of the Year. It's only happened once in the history of the NHL. Both these guys were young hockey players. And the point of this whole story is about what you were talking about, this young quarterback who went to the NFL camp and maybe was good, but not good enough. And like you said, yeah, there's no B league, G league. There's no minor league hockey. There's no major junior. There's no American league like they have in the NHL. There's no KHL league where you can go and play in Europe. And there's like 15 leagues in Europe and Russia. But I agree with that, what you just said. That player has a constitutional right to earn a living. And Shador Sanders made approximately $6 million in Colorado when he played in his last season, more than his dad.
0: Right.
10: On PI, yeah. PIL or whatever you call it. So
0: NIL,
10: you know what?
0: Yeah.
10: He's not losing any money, but he's gaining experience. And to the caller, Deb, that said, you know, I feel bad for the guy that this quarterback who's a great star is going to displace. Guess what? In sports, like in life, we live in a capitalist society. And it's survival of the fittest, the best player plays. Because if we started playing players in the NHL or Major League Baseball on the basis of sympathy or, sorry, he was there first, you could be Johnny come lately. And if you're Johnny Bench, you're going to play. If you're a great hockey player like Henri Richard and won 11 Stanley Cups, you're going to play. And that's the way sports is. If you're going to be a great announcer out of California, someone's going to notice you, you're going to go national. That's the way it works in life, you know. And out here in Canada, we have to, the Americans that are listening, think about what Canadians are like. We have a winter where it's in Ontario, northern Ontario, minus 30, sometimes even 40, minus 40. Back when we were a frontier country like yours, a bunch of Canadian guys said, you know what, why don't we play at minus 40 outdoors? We'll freeze a rink, we'll shovel a lake, and then we'll put two wooden nets down and we'll get some kind of hard object and we'll start firing at each other with no pads. And we'll put a goalie in the net with no mask. This is what Canadians are like. Like, we are the guys with no teeth, the Icemen from the north. We are tough people. And, you know, you appreciate us when we come down and play that hockey game that the Americans love so much. And by the way, America is getting really good at the hockey and really great. And kudos to you guys winning the Olympics this year. And as I said once before to one of your colleagues, you know, glad that the Americans won. Maybe not so glad if another country wins. We are brother countries. So, you know, the game of hockey produced some great, great athletes out of Canada that you guys adopted and loved and treated us like cousins lost. So, you know, our country loves your country, and hopefully you guys love us. And we'll keep sending you some great hockey players with no teeth.
0: Thanks, Tony. Appreciate the call. Open Jeff at 310-840-9410. Can I ask you guys a question? Like, we just took two calls from Canada. Like, those calls went everywhere. Like, especially Tony. Like, that thing went everywhere. We were talking about guys come back to college, players with no teeth, went back to the Winter Olympics, all that kind of stuff. I remember I was on the night that the U.S. beat Canada in hockey, and I was trying to, like, beat the drum to make, you know, the Canadians mad. Like, oh, my God, we're stealing your sport. You haven't won the Stanley Cup since 93. And, you know, and they were just calling up, and they were like, hey, you beat us, eh? Like, just, hey, you know, well done. Like, in America, we just scream and we yell and we make excuses and we blame the refs or we blame the coach or we blame a player. Like, that night, they all called, and they were just like, yeah, you guys beat us, man. It's, you know, and it's like their national sport, like you said. Like, we wouldn't do that. We wouldn't go through all that. It's minus 40. What are you kidding me? We're staying inside. You insane? You know, he's talking about no teeth. And anyway, that was all over the place. Am I the only one who thought that? That was crazy.
11: He covered like 10 things in 2 minutes. We should get him to start teasing our segments.
0: That was unbelievable. He was crazy. Both those guys. Great story. Great stories by Kevin and great stories by Tony. Well done by Ontario. Those back-to-back calls from Ontario. We must boom into Ontario or something like that. All right, here's what we'll do. We'll keep them coming. We should be talking about blank at should we finish our – yeah, I guess we could do this. Let's just stay in Canada. Let's make it three in a row to Canada. I always say this. Our neighbors to the north they don't get nearly enough credit. They've been absolutely awesome every time they call. So let's do one more before we take the break. Let's go to Steve up in Canada. Hi, Steve. Welcome. You have a lot to live up to, my friend.
12: John. Hey, Steve. I know, man. I'm booming from Ontario too, so
0: nice.
12: You know, I'm totally on board with having, you know, some kind of minor league for the NFL. You know, like if you want to play and somebody takes your spot that's better than you, you need to have that motivation and somewhere to go to get better. Because, like, if you want to be that top guy, you gotta train. You gotta get better.
0: Yep.
12: Right. And if you got the motivation, you're gonna get better and you're gonna beat that guy out, you know, eventually. You know, but they don't have that like they have in hockey and all that.
0: Right.
12: Anyway, I'm totally on board with that. I'm just curious from your standpoint,
0: sure,
12: with expansion teams going. Like, mm-hmm, if whether it be NFL, MLB, anything like that. If Canada were to get another pro team, what do you think it would be from? Like, do you think it would be NFL? Do you think it would be MLB? I know we used to have the Expos, and, you know, then, like, with Toronto having an NFL team, I don't know, that would be hard because it's so close to Buffalo. It might take some revenue
0: from
12: them. Where do you think it would? Where do you think it would go?
0: That's a great question. Like, I think if they were going to expand, because the NFL wants world domination, but I don't. Clearly, they don't have interest in Canada, or else they think they would have already done that by now. I think Montreal should get a team back, their baseball team. I understand, you know, what happened with all those kind of things, but man, I mean, you know this better than I do. I mean, when it was Andre Dawson and Steve Rogers and even Randy Johnson was up there and Gary Carter and Warren Cromartie and Ellis Valentine. And I mean, you can just go on and on. I mean, those teams were really good. Tim Raines. I mean, those are really good teams, and I just feel bad. You could probably answer the question better just because, you know, they took the Vancouver Grizzlies away in the NBA. I don't know why the NBA hasn't thought about that. You know, I know that Seattle and Las Vegas are going to be the next two in the NBA. I don't know. Again, you could answer this better than I can. But again, Toronto has, you know, good attendance. They like the NBA up there. So, you know, I always think that because they're talking hockey again and they're talking about Arizona having another opportunity, or possibly Houston or Austin. And I get why they're doing those kind of things, because they're trying to expand the footprint of hockey into places that aren't normally hockey. I would think you could probably do better if you had a team up in Canada. Like, it's a great question. Yeah. What would you say? Let me ask you. You're up in Canada. What would you say?
12: You know, like, I feel like we should already have another NHL team. I'm not a big fan of Gary Bettman. You know, like, when they put the team in Las Vegas, I kind of just stopped watching hockey for a bit just because I was so, like, sick of it. I'm like, man, this is our game. Like, why don't we have another team here? Like you said, we had the Grizzlies in Vancouver. Like, I definitely think they could support an MLB team. I know you just got touched on that, you know, Seattle's pretty close there. So, you know, you get some fan base from Vancouver going down to those games. I will go to Buffalo to see a hockey game, or even like Detroit. Like, I can go there cheaper than it is to go to Toronto and see a hockey game, right? If I go to a Sabres game, like I think that we could definitely support any kind of team. Where it would be, that's kind of hard to say, and what sport it would be, that's also hard to say. Like, you know, where do you like? What are your thoughts on that? Like, if you had to guess.
0: No, I mean, I think they could support it. Like you said, NHL makes the most sense. I think they could support baseball up in Montreal. Of the teams of the cities that I've heard of, I've lived in Salt Lake City. I've lived in Portland. I don't think those are baseball cities. I think that Nashville would be a great baseball city. But I think of all the cities, probably Montreal. And then, like you said, NHL. I got to jump, but thanks, Steve. All great calls from Canada tonight. I salute our Canadian friends. Wonderful calls, one after the other. That opens us up at 310-840-4910. We should be talking about blank. Anything is on the board. Let's continue it next. We got a bunch of callers on the line. 310-840-4910. We'll do one more segment of this, then we'll reset all the headlines. So get in now or forever hold your peace. We should be talking about blank. We'll continue it next on Sports Tonight on Westwood One Sports and the Westwood One Sports app.
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0: With us tonight on Sports Night on Westwood One Sports and the Westwood One Sports app. John Lund in for Johnny Ballgame. Johnny Ballgame, a little under the weather. So I am pitch hitting for him tonight. I am usually here on Saturday night. So if that is not a regular stop for you on Saturday nights, please make that one as well. As we are here from Eastern Time, we are here from 11 p.m. to 3 a.m., where they put the real talent, of course, on Saturday nights and now Sunday nights as well. We will give you the headlines of the night coming up in about 15 minutes, but let's get through the rest of the call. You have earned another segment in taking over the program. We should be talking about blank at 310-840-4910. Many topics to discuss. We've talked a lot about Deshaun Watson, NFL players going back to college, which I am pro. I know a lot of people are like, what? We've gotten into lots of different conversations. You can talk about your NFL team, your college team, whatever the case may be. We've gotten hockey calls from Ontario, Canada. Apparently, we are very, very, very popular in Ontario, which is nice. 310-840-4910. Any thoughts on your mind? We'd love to hear your thoughts. So, again, hit us up on the late night version of Sports Night right here on Westwood One Sports. Oh, yes. If he's on the line, we got to get to him. It is our good friend that we always talk to on Saturday, but we love talking to on Sunday, but I guess already it's Monday. Stay with me, people. It is our friend, Mr. Realistic. Mr. Realistic, welcome. You go right ahead.
4: Yes. Hate to say anything about people being out sick, but I appreciate you taking over, and I get to annoy you twice in the same week. This is good.
0: Yes, it's good.
4: You mentioned the guy from Canada. My family came from Canada, but they developed standards, so they had to move. So he mentioned that someone in his family got married. I wanted to send him my condolences. Yeah, and he mentioned about hockey sticks, collecting all these. Did he have permission for that? Like my father said, though, everything's free if you run fast enough. So where I wanted to bring the conversation is to names of, sports figures, like people like LaMelo Ball's family. They shouldn't name their kids Harry or Claude. That would be bad. My mother has a horrible name. In French, it's pronounced Hortense, but in English, it's Hortense. Horrible name. One day I'm in the grocery store with her, and a couple guys that went to college with her, one pointed to her and said to the other, "Oh, is that Hortense?" And the other guy says, "No, she looks pretty relaxed to me. Thank you. Bye now."
0: That's why we take him. Gives us 4, 5, 6 one-liners, boom, boom, boom, boom, boom, and then he's vapor. That is Mr. Realistic. 310-840-4910 opens up your line. Stu, you've heard Mr. Realistic many times, right, Stu?
5: Many times, absolutely.
0: Yeah. It's very nice. Yeah. He just hits a few one-liners, hits us with a few one-liners, and he's gone. Very well done by Mr. Realistic. Let's go to Brooklyn. That's where John is. Hi, John. Welcome.
6: Yeah, Brooklyn, I've got Ken in Hamilton, Ontario. We played hockey on roller skates in the time of Maurice Richard. I've been to Bachelor's 3, and those two Canadian calls are the best radio I've heard in a long time. And thank you.
0: Thank you, John from Brooklyn. Very nice. Yeah, we've gotten inundated with hockey calls tonight. John from Brooklyn called up just to say thank you for the two calls from Canada. No, actually three. We had three in a row from Ontario. Like I said, we must have a booming signal going into Ontario. I meant to ask one of those callers what station they were listening on there. Because I don't think ever in the history of Westwood One Sports have we had three calls from the same city, one after the other after the other. I mean, I try to super serve our friends in Canada, but I don't think we've ever had that done before. Let's go to Tyler in Chicago. Hi, Tyler. Welcome to Westwood One Sports. Go right ahead, Tyler. Thanks for waiting.
7: Hi. Yeah, I just want to talk a little bit about Chicago sports teams and, where we're going with it. We can start with the Bears, Caleb Williams on the Madden cover. And Iceman, even though they wouldn't officially, he tried to get it like to where like he can make money off of it, but they denied that.
0: Yeah, George Gervin had it, and so yeah, they got in a fight with George Gervin over it from the Spur. Yeah, the old Spur.
8: But whatever. I like the one better anyway. But I'm just looking. I'm looking for Mr. Simple, like simple passes. He can get that percentage up. You know, the Superman stuff is just unreal. Something nobody else can do. And if he can make the simple stuff. And then with Ben Johnson's play calling, man, it could be really scary. And then moving on to the Bulls, the Bulls, it's been just really hard watching the Bulls for a long time. But, man, I was so glad they got Caleb Wilson in the first, it's Summer League, but it doesn't really matter. But the first Summer League game, the only knock on him was three-pointers. They didn't shoot hardly any in college, and he puts up like 8 or 9 three-pointers and misses only like 2 or 3 of them in that first game. And the Bulls with him and Montas, which is Ellis, and that group, you know, that's coming up. And then the Blackhawks, you know, I love talking hockey because I played semi-pro hockey into my mid-20s and then didn't have enough money to support a family doing it. But, I had a lot of fun and like listening to these hockey calls because, you know, in Chicago, man, Patrick Kane is now back with the Blackhawks, Connor Bedard. And I think Kane's game transitions really well with age. I think Kane can play well into his, mid-40s just because of the type of game he plays and how, you know, he keeps his body pretty healthy. He's not going to go into the corners and do that, but that's because he's Patrick Kane. He doesn't have to. Go to the Cubs a little bit. I'm a White Sox guy, but, PCA is my favorite player, and I just think like people don't watch Cubs games like pretty regularly. Like you see him make plays in center field that are just unbelievable that you never see, and I just see it every day. Well, I watch 162 of both White Sox and Cubs, it's just nonstop. So I think you add PCA in the field, you add the electricity that he brings, you know, you add the a way that nobody thought he was going to be a home run hitter, and he just boom this year and last year pulls that out. I'm just really excited for Chicago sports, so thank you for giving me
0: great stuff, Tyler.
8: And, thanks,
0: appreciate it, man. I think PCA is the MVP right now. Shohei might get back onto the mound, and he might make it interesting, but Pete Crow Armstrong hit another one in a 19-2 win for the Cubs today. I think he's absolutely the MVP right now in the National League. By the way, I wonder if he has a relationship, because if you're watching all the White Sox games and all the Cubs games, your significant other's like, yo, we're going to hang out? And you're like, no, got the Cubs. We're going to hang out? No, I got the White Sox. I'm in this business. I've been in this business for 30 years, and I don't think my wife would be down with it. Like, I can watch one or the other. I can sit on Saturdays and tell her, look, I got to watch all these college games. I can get there on Sunday and go, I got to watch all these NFL games. But, like, if I watched all the baseball games, too, like, if I was in a two-baseball team city and watched all the games, like, that's, you know, you're talking 6 days a week. She's going, hey, you want to hang out? You're like, no, I got White Sox. Want to hang out now? No, I got Cubs. That'd probably be a problem. That'd probably be a divorce. Just saying. But maybe Tyler's just got it dialed in, and I don't. All right, let's do one more, and then we're going to reset the big headlines at about 40 minutes past the hour. Drew's been hanging out and waiting in Detroit. Hi, Drew. Welcome. Go right ahead.
9: Yeah, hi. I was calling because of the gentleman that had the story about Bobby Orr.
0: Yeah, sure.
9: With the hockey stick?
0: Yeah, go ahead.
9: I was Gordie Howe's paper boy growing up. Been in this house, known him my whole life until he passed away. And
0: that's awesome.
9: We grew up in Philadelphia, and my dad played against Wilt Chamberlain in high school.
0: No way! Now wait a minute. You were Gordie Howe's paper boy and became friends, And what was the relationship with? Tell me the relationship with Wilt Chamberlain.
9: Four of our nine kids, we were born in Philadelphia. My dad went to Lower Marion, where Kobe went.
0: Right, and where Kobe went, yeah.
9: Other public school they played was Overbrook High, where Wilt Chamberlain went.
0: Right.
9: My dad played at Wilt Chamberlain in high school. And I knew Gordy, go in his house, everything. See him.
0: That's awesome.
9: Gordy knew his wife. Yeah.
0: What are the chances of that?
9: Gordy Howe Bridge to Canada.
0: Yeah.
9: It's just going on.
0: What did your dad say about playing against Wilt Chamberlain?
9: He said they knew they were in trouble when the other team was coming out. Everybody kind of knew him, but he had a duck his head to go through the doorway.
0: That had to be unbelievable.
9: The basketball player he was, a better track athlete.
0: Is that right? That's amazing.
9: Hurdles he did, like my dad said, he did three or four different events, and then he also was a legendary volleyball player.
0: So, yeah, I knew that part of it. That's awesome, man. Hey, thanks for sharing. We got to jump, but thanks for sharing both those stories. That's awesome. He was Gordie Howe's paperboy, and his dad played against Wilt Chamberlain. That's amazing. Neither of those things, by the way, whether he was a great track athlete, volleyball player, or NBA player, none of those things even touched to what he did in the bedroom. That's where he was actually legendary, very legendary. I'm sorry. Probably should have left that part out. Should have been much more mature and not so sophomoric about that. Great calls tonight, though. Thanks, Drew. That was Drew in Detroit. Tyler was up before that. John, Mr. Realistic. We had tons of great calls tonight. Absolutely great. Israel was great as always. Mr. Positive, Mr. Realistic. Great stuff by everybody. Congratulations to you, as you always did. You outdid yourselves. 35 minutes. You took over the show. You gave my voice a rest so I wasn't going blah, blah, blah, blah, blah, blah, blah. And you took over the show magnificently like you always do. That was the latest version of We Should Be Talking About Blank. Great stuff. All right, let's reset everything. The big stories of the day. The Phillies come back and win their ninth in a row. Not bad news. Everyone was freaking out about Ashton Jeanty, but I've got good news for Raiders fans or fantasy football fans. The 49ers look like they're getting a little bit healthier. Maybe that substation isn't so great after all. We need more John Gruden in our lives. And, of course, we'll reset the big story of Deshaun Watson over the weekend. The headlines are coming up next. Thanks for joining us on Sports Night on the air on Westwood One Sports and the Westwood One Sports app.
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42: A better life with Dr. Sanjay Gupta.
43: We spend so much time worrying about social media in kids. But what about us adults? Researchers at Oregon State University surveyed more than 1,500 adults and found that keeping up with friends online doesn't actually make us feel less lonely. And people with more online-only connections are even lonelier. The lead author had a great way of putting it. He said connecting online instead of in person is like eating flavored apple cereal instead of a real apple. It fills you up, but it's missing the special sauce that we humans have evolved to crave at our core. So how do you find the real thing? 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I'm Dr. Sanjay Gupta, helping you live a better life.
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1: Seven countries. It starts in Australia with the 49ers and the Rams, and it's going to be interesting. A lot of this is going to be pointed to the 49ers are going in a week early. They're going to get acclimated to the time change. The Rams are just going to go in and out, and we'll see who is better in that game. But 49ers and Rams, and it's a huge one, the toughest division, I think, in the NFL, the NFC West, and a big one out of the gate. And it looks like this doesn't guarantee, just because George Kittle's off the PUP list in practicing, that he's going to play in that game. But all signs are starting to point that way as he comes back from that Achilles injury a lot faster than anybody thought he would. Speaking of the NFL, I think we need more John Gruden in our lives. I think we forgot at one point, not only was he a great coach, but a really, really good commentator on Monday Night Football, and he was filling in for Chris Myers, who normally does Tampa Bay games with Rondé Barber. So Gruden fills in against the Kansas City Chiefs, and this is what it sounded like at the start of the broadcast.
2: Just the backup, I want to reiterate that Chris Myers will be back next week, but I'm really fired up.
3: This is
2: going to
3: be one heck of a game. Chris is doing some other work for another network, but I needed a guy to sit next to me that knows football, and there's no better man that is a Ring of Honor winner, a Super Bowl champion, and the most winningest coach in Bucs history. So, John, you've had a lot of quarterbacks in your career. We get to see Baker Mayfield tonight. What do you love about this kid?
4: I love a quarterback that can make plays with his arm. He can beat you with his legs, his mind. But when you watch the film, Baker Mayfield can beat you with his heart, man. A couple years ago, third and long, backed up late in the game. Division titles on the line. Look at him take off and sell out for the Tampa Bay Buccaneers. This is stuff you can't coach. That's the winning edge of Baker Mayfield.
1: All right, did he break things down? Did he analyze? No. Why I wanted to play that cut for you at the beginning is it's the enthusiasm of John Gruden, and although he's going through a lawsuit with the NFL, and I don't know that he's ever going to coach again, but he's really good at that. And you know, as we're hearing things of maybe Tony Romo's fallen out of favor with CBS, and they'll use this driving under the influence to get Tony Romo out, and then J.J. Watt moves up to that spot, and then Russ Tucker moves up to J.J. Watt's spot. Nobody's talking about John Gruden. And if I was CBS and I wanted to fill in for Tony Romo, I'd say, you know what, no offense, J.J. Watt, but you kind of just started this. I think people would love to have John Gruden back. Now, look, when it comes to college football, these are national broadcasts. When it comes to the NFL, these are going to be national broadcasts after the preseason. So I've never watched or not watched a game because I'm an announcer. You're a little bit annoyed if your favorite is not on there. There's obviously ones that make the game better than others. So I've never understood, you know, paying an Aikman $20 million, no offense to him, or of Tony Romo $20 million, or, you know, whatever. You know, guys are, don't get me wrong, I think it matters, but you're going to watch the game regardless at the NFL and college level, because most and all, are once the regular season start, are on national TV, so you're stuck with who you're stuck with. But my point is that when you hear the enthusiasm of John Gruden, you know he's going to work for the broadcast. I'm not sure that Tony Romo does. I think that's part of the problem. But I don't know how John got lost in the rotation. Like if I'm CBS and I'm trying to replace Tony Romo, why am I not calling John Gruden? All of these networks that broadcast games, Netflix and all you know, and Prime and all the different things that you got to do and all the money that you've got to give out. I don't know why they haven't called John Gruden. I don't, because you can hear it right there, the enthusiasm in his voice. And like I said, he's overprepared, if anything. He's got the enthusiasm that everybody likes. I think, you know, again, every time you look at a broadcaster, I might

0: love one and you might hate one and vice versa. But I think most people like Gruden. You know, it's his enthusiasm, his preparedness, his just his likability, his, you know, his boyish love for the game, his energy, like all the different things about Gruden just would make you think. And then you think to yourself, why hasn't anybody called him? Maybe it's the lawsuit and networks don't want to deal with it. And that's just a local Tampa broadcast of the Chiefs and the Bucks. So maybe it was that. Maybe they don't want him doing it. I don't know. But all I'm saying is after I heard that, I'm like, I think we need more Gruden in our life. And finally, number one of all the headlines that you got to know right now, we got into a major conversation both last night and tonight or this morning, depending on where you are, about Deshaun Watson and how he should have handled answering a question about getting booed. Here is Browns coach Todd Monken last night on how Watson or anybody else on the Browns, because they're not very good, should handle getting booed. Here's the head coach of the Browns.
1: Hey, how's it feel to get booed? I mean, it's a pretty easy question. It sucks. I don't want to get booed. It comes with the territory. You don't want to get booed? Let's play good football. Let's play good at quarterback. Let's play good on offense. Let's play good as a team. And then you don't have to worry about all that because it can turn just like that. Win, play good football, and everybody will be fine. That's just part of it. I mean, so I told him, you good? We're good. Part of what we do.
0: Okay, first of all, somebody get Todd Monken some throat spray or some lozenges or whatever the case may be, because he must be yelling a lot. Like, camp must not be very good, because it sounds to me, because most coaches, he's an offensive coach, so he probably stands behind the offensive huddle, and they're missing throws or doing things wrong or false starts or whatever, and it sounds like he's screaming his head off, first of all, which probably isn't a good sign for the Browns and your fans, because he can hardly speak. But he speaks the truth. And this is what I was saying earlier about Deshaun Watson. And we'll play that for you before we get out of here tonight again, which is he got very defensive about the fans. And I'm talking about Deshaun Watson, got very defensive about the fans booing him. And it was not a good move nor a good look. What he should have said is what Todd Monken, the head coach of the Browns, just said. You don't want to get booed. It comes with the territory. Why you're getting paid so much money? It's low-hanging fruit. You're the quarterback. And what you're supposed to say is, I got to be better. He was 5-for-12 with an interception in the game Friday night. I got to be better. I haven't lived up to my contract. I'm the leader of this team. It's a really simple thing, and you learn that so early as a quarterback. You take the blame. You throw an interception, even though the guy ran the wrong route, yep, that's on me. And then you go and you talk to the guy. You don't ever rip the fans. So Todd Monken is simply saying, look, don't want to get booed? Play better. What a concept. Those are your headlines that you need to know. From Todd Monken to the 49ers to Ashton Gentry is going to be fine. The Phillies have won 9 in a row. Those are your headlines. You can always hit us up at 310-840-4910 if you are so compelled by any of those topics. We'll get into some NFL talk. Stu had this a little bit in the notes. Some of the rookies. We got some news from week 2 in the NFL. We'll do it coming up next. Sports Night on Westwood One Sports and the Westwood One Sports app.
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0: What's happening? It is the Power Hour. It is hour number four. We get a ton of stuff. We got to go through some NFL preseason superlatives. We're going to look at some rookies. Stu put some great stuff on the page tonight for the program here on Westwood One Sports, the late night version of Sports Night here on Westwood One Sports and the Westwood One Sports app. For many people, it is Monday morning. Happy Monday to you. It is Sunday night still for those on the West Coast. Wherever you are, thank you, thank you, thank you. You could be listening on Sirius XM 375, hundreds and hundreds of radio stations across the country, westwoodonesports.com or the Westwood One Sports app, which we would love for you to download. Stu is here tonight. Peyton is here tonight. By the way, we were just discussing one thing. And I honestly, before I get into rookies and preseason game or week number two, which I want to get into in just a second. In about 20 minutes, we'll get into some college, great college games that are coming up. So just a moment. But it kind of reminded me that this is my second marriage. And I could probably say that my first marriage, it was 100% my fault that the first one didn't work, but it probably did not help that I've been in this business for about 30 years. And in the fall, what happens is with the significant other, and I don't know how people who don't do this for a living do this, but my wife is already preparing for it. And so we make fall plans and I say, well, this is a bye week. We can do this. And this is that week. And this college week isn't that great. But what starts happening is that, you know, on Saturday mornings, I'll get in front of the TV and ESPN's got game day going on. And I watch that. And then she's like, can we go do something? I'm like, you got Ohio State, Texas. Sorry. Oh, can we go do something? We got, you know, Michigan's taking on Notre Dame. Yeah, no, I can't do it. And so it's like every single week it's something. And then like Sunday comes around and she's like, yeah, you've been on the couch since the early game at 6:30 in the morning. Because, of course, we got all these games. Seven countries, nine games. And so it's like, you know, the game's at 6:30 in the morning. You watch that game. You watch the early game. Then you watch the afternoon game. Then you said you had to watch you had to watch Tirico and Collinsworth at night on Sunday night. Like, when are we having to do something? And I'm like, it's fall. We're never going to do anything. And I don't know how people do it, like, who don't do this, because, and then, you know, the baseball playoffs are happening, and then, you know, and my wife is just like, come on, you know, so we schedule things and everything. But what I try to do right now, and she's not listening right now, but I try to build up equity during the summer. I do lots of things in the summer. If she wants to go to brunches, she wants to go to this, she wants to go to that, she wants to travel here, she wants to drive to that, road trip here, road trip there, flight here. I try to do all these nice things. And then the fall comes and it all stops. I become a terrible husband, a terrible, you know, whatever the case may be. You know, my kids don't know where I am. I'm locked up in, because I've got a studio in my house. So I'm, you know, all this kind of stuff. And it's, you know, it's not really my fault, but I've been doing it for 30 years. And that's just how it goes. So we were just talking about that because, you know, Stu can attest to this too. Peyton's new in the business. So he's like, am I going to lose my girlfriend? I'm like, you probably are. I hope you like her a heck of a lot. And I hope she can be patient, but you got to sit her down right now and just go, look, this business is not for the faint-hearted. We're not digging ditches. We're not breaking rocks. But they got to know, like, sorry, Saturday night dates are out. You got to watch college. Like, you just told me during the break that you're doing a college football fantasy. Like, you're doing fantasy college football.
13: Yep.
0: And I know you're doing NFL fantasy. So now, if you didn't have a horse in the race, now you've got college players that from teams you probably don't even care about or wouldn't normally watch, or same thing with the NFL, or, you know, whatever. And I don't know if you're a better or not. Then you got betting, so you got to watch that game. It's like, it's all over.
13: We're going to have a full-on sit-down.
0: Your life is doomed.
13: Full-on intervention. And even this morning, football hasn't even kicked off yet. Even this morning, she said, are we going to go out to that brunch I was talking about last night? I said, babe, hold on. We got Ray's Orioles on this morning. It's Sunday morning.
0: No, see that's where Stu, help me out. See, here's you can't, if you throw baseball in it too, you're going to be in a lot of trouble. Baseball's got 162 games. So even though, now, I don't know if you had a bet on the game or anything, I'm not asking, but I'm just saying, like, the NFL can dominate your life, and even college football can dominate your life on weekends. But if you get it into baseball and it's 162 games, you got no shot. She's going to be gone. And then at the end of the football season, you're going to go, you got to draw the line somewhere. I'm trying to educate. You got to draw the line somewhere, because the problem is that you're going to go through the fall and all the seasons, and all of a sudden you're going to go, wait a minute, she left. When did she leave? And it was like 3 months ago she left you a text and you didn't even notice. Like, she moved out of your house or apartment or condo or whatever. You didn't even notice because you were watching all the games. And now you really doomed yourself because you're doing college fantasy and NFL fantasy. Uh-oh.
13: I'm
0: telling you, man. You got all the apps. It's crazy.
13: This morning, I actually said the words, it's Nick Martinez against Shane Boz.
0: Stu, you got to jump in here.
14: Yeah.
0: He's in deep trouble. If you're doing baseball, you got no chance.
14: There's no chance.
0: You're if you're right. doing baseball, no, you got no chance.
14: No hope at all.
0: No.
14: Oh, Peyton.
0: No.
13: Because, Stu, over the break, John had said, you know, your Saturdays and Sundays are both going to be slammed because of college and NFL. But I don't think John's aware that the Saturdays and Sundays are already kind of slammed.
0: Yeah. And look, because mostly I've covered NFL for years and years and years. So she knows I'm gone on Sundays. She has no problem with it. It's when we get and again, she's known this. We've been together for, you know, 12, 15 years. And then I had a wife before that as well, who was just like, she wasn't really into sports, and that probably kind of doomed things. It was mostly me. I'm just, you know, I'm using sports maybe as a little bit of a crutch. It was mostly me. Sports probably didn't help. But my wife now at least understands that if she wants to watch something, she'll have to, you know, go through sports, and she's not the biggest fan. So what I try to do in like off seasons, like it's, I don't enjoy it, but I've become versed in The Bachelor or, you know, Love at First Sight or any of these, you know, whatever the show is that she's into on a certain time, I'll bite through my lip and watch it at the same time with my phone close by to look at scores. But once she understands, once college football and the NFL starts, it's, you know, no way. But if you add baseball to it, there's 162 games. If you add the NBA to it, like seeing every game, I'm not saying that you don't stay up, keep tabs, watch the games, everything like that. But I think for the most part, at least my experience has been that my wife will deal with the fall. But if I tried to do like all the sports, like I watch football, I'd be divorced 8 times by now. Not that I could get 8 different women. I'd just be divorced twice, actually, because that's it. This is it. After this one, it's not happening again. I said that the first time, too. But anyway, I'm just saying. I just, you know, it depends. I mean, I'm not trying to throw your love life out there. It just depends on how much you care about the girl, what you're willing to sacrifice. And based on the fact that you were throwing Rays and Orioles at her face.
13: Yeah. No, she was. She definitely wasn't a fan of it. She must not be a Nick Martinez girl.
0: Exactly. That's right. But, honey, it's a great pitching matchup. Wah, wah, wah.
13: Honey, Yandy Diaz is hitting.
0: Yeah. I have tried that. I have said that it's a really good pitching matchup, and she's just looked at me like, no. Like, there's a line. Like, there becomes a line at some point. Big college game. I've been able to, you know, through the years, been able to say, you know, and she's like, okay. Big NFL game, she gets it. Like I said, I'm normally gone. But it gets to a certain point where, like, let's say it's, I don't know, 10 o'clock at night, right? And it's like, hey, honey, Hawaii's playing Nevada Reno. She's like, no. Like, no. It's 10 o'clock. We're going to watch, you know, it's 10 o'clock at night. We're going to watch some trashy TV. We are not watching Hawaii versus Nevada Reno or Hawaii versus Fresno State. Like, we're not watching that game.
15: Yeah, that's a bad one.
0: So I don't even try that one anymore. There's a cutoff point.
15: You've given up on that.
0: Definitely. Yeah, there's got to be a cutoff point, right? So that's all.
13: I have a girlfriend. Although I will say, I am going to surrender Hawaii football.
0: Yeah, you got to find a line, and you'll be okay. I guess that's all I'm saying. I haven't educated you very much, but you do have to find a line at some point. Whether, you know, certain game, you know, middle of the day, you make a couple hours here and there, you go to lunch, you know, there's a way. You'll figure it out. But Stu's like, Stu, you're in New York. And it's like, you know, I was saying NBA, but if, you know, the Knicks are on a run, that's different because everybody got into that, right? Like, that wasn't just a sports story. That was like,
15: that's not that was, just watching just 82 awesome. Random basketball yeah. games. Like, yeah, exactly. Right.
0: That's different.
15: Yeah.
0: You know, so that, you know, you get a break for that. But anyway. Sorry, I just went on a tangent on that and blew this whole segment wide open. Thanks for joining us. It is Sports Down on Westwood Sports and the Westwood Sports app. The point remains the same, though. If you're not in this business, I don't know how people do it, because I got lots of friends who just, like, we hang out and watch the games. They're like, okay, I'll meet you over at this sports bar, and then we do. And then on Sunday, it's like, hey, you want to meet me? You know, like I said, most of the time I'm at an NFL stadium, but sometimes I'll be in and they're, hey, you want to meet me at this sports bar? I'm like, yeah, sure. And then I will ask him. I'll be like, dude, you're a lawyer. How do you get away with this? Well, lawyers make a lot of money. That's not a good example. If I have like an average friend who has an average income, I'm like, how do you do this? And he's just like, I'm the man of the house. I'm like, no, you're not. None of us are. Like, what are you talking about? You know, anyway, you got to build up equity in the closet, too. That's the other thing. You got to do lots of things in the off season. That's all I would say. So anyway, all right, we're past that. Thanks for joining us. If you'd like to opine, 310-840-4910, and tell me how you get away with that, even though you don't work in the business. Here is, we're going to talk about rookies, and I want to get into a couple of different things with week two now being done in the preseason, and we finally have one more game, and they're not going to play anybody and all this kind of stuff, and we can get to the regular season. We're intrigued by week number one in preseason. Week number two we'll live with. Week number three we're going, okay, we got to get to the regular season. So rookies so far through week two of the preseason, Fernando Mendoza, week number one, 10 of 16, 97 yards and a touchdown. I thought he regressed a little bit in week number 2, 8 of 15 for 86 yards and an interception. That was a pick six. It was on national TV, so everybody saw it. 18 of 31, 183 yards, a touchdown and an interception for Fernando Mendoza. And I've always been an advocate of, hey, just get on the field, let the guys play. But I think one of the smarter things the Raiders have done, and this is a rare thing, and my brain almost rejected me saying one of the smarter things the Raiders have done because they've been so atrocious over the last number of years. You can tell the influence that Tom Brady is having right now because Mendoza's not ready. He hasn't looked ready in the preseason. I'm not saying that Kirk Cousins is at the height of his powers, but I think having Cousins there is a real advantage for the Raiders until things start to slow down a little bit for Mendoza. And I'm not saying that Mendoza's not going to be good. I'm not saying Mendoza's a bust. But, you know, Patrick Mahomes sat behind Alex Smith. There's a number of guys who have done that. This used to be the norm in the NFL. A guy didn't have to get thrown in there. The offensive line is a little bit better for the Raiders. Ashton Jeanty, if you did not hear before, does not have a torn ACL. It's an ankle, and he should be back sooner rather than later. So I just think Mendoza, I do think Mendoza is going to be good, but I think having Kirk Cousins, who kind of has a similar mentality of him, of what Mendoza does, I think that they're going to yin and yang off each other pretty well. Doesn't mean that I think Mendoza's not going to start at some point. I think he is. But I think that having Kirk Cousins there is going to be a really good thing for the Raiders. We haven't seen much of Jeremiah Love. The Cardinals did what a lot of bad teams do, which is he's a number three overall pick, and I think he's going to have a great year. But he had 14 touches in the first half of the first preseason game that he played, ironically enough, against the Raiders. He had 11 carries and 3 catches, and he got a high ankle sprain. Not sure if he's going to play in the opener for the Cardinals, which is against the Chargers. But I don't know what the Cardinals were thinking, giving him 14 touches in the first half of a preseason game, but that's what they did. So we haven't seen him a whole lot. Ty Simpson wasn't as good. The Rams' first-round pick, 13th overall, wasn't as good in game 2 as he was in game 1. Preseason game number 1 against Kansas City. He goes 21 of 25 for 190 yards and 2 touchdowns, and everybody was already anointing him. He was okay, but Stetson Bennett actually played very good, so that is up in the air who the Rams' number 2 quarterback is going to be. And let's be honest, if Matthew Stafford gets hurt, all bets are off as far as the Rams are concerned. But at least in game number 1, Simpson made the Rams at least say, ha! That for many people like myself who weren't a big Ty Simpson fan in the second half of the year that he played at Alabama. So we'll see on Ty Simpson. Maybe the biggest story of guys not in the first round, Dejon Stribling of the 49ers, played at Ole Miss, has the size, has the speed, but had a drop problem at Ole Miss, but he's been really, really good. Did have one drop down the sidelines in game number 2, but outside of that has been stellar in practices and games. 7 catches for 63 yards in his first game, 4 catches for 46 yards in his second game. So even though I was told there was no math on this show, 11 catches, 109 yards on 13 targets. He's been very, very good, and a lot of people think that he's going to be a steal. Defensively, Reuben Bain of the Buccaneers, now it's not huge numbers, but he's another big-name college player worth watching. He's already been flashing. The numbers aren't there, but you're seeing video of him, and he's working after practice and all that kind of stuff. And the short arms, everyone has short arms, short arms, short arms. But a lot of times you'll see guys, and they just fall down the ladder. I think that he's going to be one of the guys who was taken 15th by Tampa Bay. I think he's just going to be one of those guys that outplays his spot. So keep an eye on him. Caleb Downs of the Cowboys, I thought was going to go a lot earlier. He went 11 to the Cowboys, and Jerry Jones and the crew in Dallas have tried to revamp their defense ever since they traded Micah Parsons. And look, they're going to score points, like the Cowboys, hate the Cowboys, whatever your opinion on the Cowboys is. They're going to score points offensively. They've got the talent, CeeDee Lamb and Pickens. And, you know, they've scored points. That hasn't been the problem. It's been defense. They went big-time defense both in the draft and free agency. And I think Downs is going to be one of those guys that's going to be up there as far as defensive rookie of the year. So that's one to keep an eye on as far as rookies are concerned. The Seahawks may have the biggest need of anybody, maybe in the first round. Jadarian Price was, of course, the understudy to Love at Notre Dame, and he's looked really, really good. They haven't played him in any of the preseason games, had a little bit of an injury early, but a lot of the word coming out of Seattle is that he's been very good, especially in the receiving game, which he didn't do much of at Notre Dame. So that's going to be an interesting one. Of course, Ken Walker went to Kansas City in the offseason. And speaking of Kansas City, Mansoor Delane, their corner. Remember, they lost both their corners to the Rams in the offseason, one via trade, one via free agent signing. He's got to be absolutely huge because when Kansas City won the Super Bowl a couple of years ago against San Francisco in Las Vegas, it was their defense. You know, the Kansas City offense wasn't up to what they normally do, and I know that obviously Patrick Mahomes led them down the field to eventually win that Super Bowl, but their defense was absolutely lights out in that Super Bowl year, so they're trying to rebuild that. Mekhi Lemon is a big one. He's had some injuries for the Eagles. He's trying to replace A.J. Brown. That's another rookie to watch, but he's had some injury problems, so he hasn't done a ton. And then this is weird, but I'm going to go to the offensive line because if you didn't see it, Tyler Biadasz, the center that the Chargers signed away from the Commanders, big three-year deal in the offseason, he's already out for the year. Jake Slaughter had been playing a lot of guard from Florida, but he played center at Florida. So the number 63 overall pick is all of a sudden thrust into being the starting center for the Chargers. So that's one to watch as well. So there you go. We wanted to go over a few rookies with you. Slaughter is a big one. Lemon's a big one. As we said, Da'Darian Price, I think, if Seattle wants to be in the mix again. Reuben Bain, I think, is going to be somebody if you're looking at, you know, we're just talking betting numbers as maybe somebody a defensive rookie of the year. And you always see that. There's somebody that always slides. He slid to 15. So there's one. And Fernando Mendoza does not have to start for the Raiders in Vegas. That's going to be Kirk Cousins. Even though it's not official, they have not officially said that, but I imagine that's going to be the case, and I think it is going to be good for Fernando Mendoza to sit on that. So give us your thoughts. Those are some of the rookies in the NFL through week two in the preseason. What do you think? Do you like my assessment? Do you think I'm crazy? 310-840-4910. We can get into that conversation. All right, we have not done, trying to think, we didn't do it last night. And Stu put this in our notes this morning, and I started thinking to myself, you know what? We do need to talk some college football because we haven't done, I was going to say not much. We haven't done any. And so he put a list together of some of the better games, and I started to salivate a little bit. So I thought, you know what? We need to talk about that. So let's get into some college football talk when we come back. And then we got Lund's Last Call, the five stories you need to know to be a productive member of society on Monday. We'll do that at about 40 minutes past the hour, only here on Sports Night on Westwood One Sports and the Westwood One Sports app.
16: Westwood One. The NFC is loaded with questions. Can anyone beat the Rams super team? Will Caleb Williams live up to the hype? Are the Seahawks ready to repeat? We're less than 3 weeks away from the regular season. Buckle up. Westwood One Sports.
17: 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It appears by its own numbers, the U.S. government seems insolvent. 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Add it all up, and it looks like the U.S. owes more than $130 trillion it doesn't have. 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
0: West Coast or early morning on the East Coast, we appreciate you hanging out at a sports night with your old friend John Lund. Thanks for hanging. Stu is here producing the program. Peyton is here running the ship. Everybody good? Everybody good? We got Lund's last call at about 40 minutes past the hour. How's everybody hanging? Because, see, Stu is on the East Coast. Stu, you good? Everything good?
15: I'm great. Yeah.
0: Okay. Double checking. Double check on you. Make sure. I mean, it's early in the morning there. It's Monday.
15: Yeah, it's almost 3 a.m.
0: I'm on the West. Yeah. Yeah, it's early or late, depending on how you look at it. Peyton and I are on the West Coast. Wherever you may be, you can fit a call in before the top of the hour when you actually hear us again. It's really weird, but that's the way it works. 310-840-4910. All right, so, Stu, I hadn't even thought we were going to talk about college football tonight. There's tons of stuff going on, and we've been going back and forth, and there's the Deshaun Watson thing, and we talked about pro players going back to college. We're talking a bunch of baseball. We're talking preseason football. But you put on the notes college football, and I started looking at different games, and I thought, wait a minute, we got to start talking about this. So I'll jump out of the lines in just a second, but I got to get this out of me, because we start going to lines, and I'll get blabby, and then we won't even get to this. But I was looking at some of the top games, and we're just doing this in order of the season, but like September 12th, for example, Ohio State at Texas, preseason number 1 Ohio State, number 5 Texas. And the overarching conversation that will go beyond just the teams themselves. Obviously, who wins the national title and everything is going to be number one on the list. But these quarterbacks and how they play. So Ohio State, Texas, for example, Julian Sand versus Arch Manning. I don't think teams are going to be able to resist the last name of Manning, and I think they'll take him over a Dante Moore or anybody else that would emerge. But who knows? But that is on September 12th. September 19th. This is going to be amazing. Lane Kiffin goes back to Old Miss on September 19th, the Lane Kiffin Bowl, and people are just going to be pissed in Oxford, so that's going to be fun. September 26th, the best game there, Oklahoma at Georgia. That's 10 versus 3. October 10th, you get the and this is an awesome. I heard Wicket before me talking about the Iowa State Fair. Texas and Oklahoma in Dallas is the Texas State Fair, and they just deep fry everything. It's unbelievable. But that's 5 versus 10 at the Cotton Bowl, and that is one of the most fun games you've ever seen in your life. By the way, Oklahoma has been outscored the last two times in that one, 57-9, so they're going to be upset about that. And then maybe the best game of the SEC season is October 10th. You got Georgia versus Alabama. That's 3 versus 13 in that one. Then October 17th, let's not forget about Indiana. Of course, Indiana beat Ohio State last year in the college football playoffs. That will be a rematch on October 17th, Ohio State at Indiana. Then November 7th, you got Oregon at Ohio State. November 7th, that is the weekend. We'll get into that in just a second. Miami at Notre Dame on that same day. November 14th, and any LSU game this year is just going to be, everybody's going to be talking about it. That's Texas versus LSU. And then, of course, November 28th, maybe the biggest rival in all of college football. And I know that Auburn, Alabama fans are going, whoa, whoa, whoa. But Michigan, Ohio State is the one. That one is November 28th. But the weekend really, so I was talking about this before. If you could only have one weekend of college football, look at this. Saturday, November 7th. So, you look, that's going to be a ways into the season. Maybe all these games will be overrated, underrated, whatever at that point. But if you're getting married, you may consider moving the date. If you have a big day or something and your significant other says that's on November 7th, you got to get out of it somehow. Listen to November 7th. Saturday, November 7th is Oregon and Ohio State. Right now, that's 2 versus 1. This is one day. Miami at Notre Dame, which right now is 7 versus 4. Alabama at LSU in Death Valley. Georgia against Ole Miss that day. And one of the most underrated rivalries of hate, BYU versus Utah, the Holy Wearers, is on that day. Penn State at Washington, Oklahoma at Florida. So November 7th, Oregon, Ohio State, Miami, Notre Dame, Alabama, LSU, Georgia, Ole Miss, BYU, Utah, Penn State, Washington, Oklahoma at Florida. So you cannot be doing anything on November 7th. If you've got a date and you're getting married that day, change it immediately. Just saying. Okay, there you go. Now, isn't everybody jacked up now, like all those games? I mean, that's unbelievable. And November 7th is ridiculous. So, again, change your date on that. But doesn't that get you juiced up? You start thinking about college games like that and all that, you know. And the overriding thing of 2027 is supposed to be all these great quarterbacks. And so, you know, who's going to do what? And is Arch Manning going to live up to things? And what about Dante Moore, who would have been probably a top 2 or 3 pick last year, and CJ Carr at Notre Dame, and you know, there's a bunch of guys at that next level that could jump depending on the type of season they have. There's 3 or 4 or 5 guys who are probably second round picks right now, so that's always going to be an overarching, because all the teams in the NFL that need quarterbacks. Anyway, just saying, you know, when Stu put that on the notes today, I was like, you know what, we are way overdue to talk some college football. And I started looking at the schedule and I'm like, this is ridiculous. And it doesn't start this day, but I mean, just the greatness starts Ohio State and Texas on September 12th, which is 1 versus 5, but it's 2 of the big time quarterbacks. And it's just Arch Manning's going to get scrutinized. That's just the way it's going to be. So if you want to hit me up before the top of the hour, talk some college ball, that is absolutely great at 310-840-4910. That's 310-840-4910. Peyton, we still have people on the line. I got the names in front of me. I want to make sure nobody has hung up before I jump out to the lines. Are we good?
13: Oh, yeah.
0: All right, let's go to Andrew in Columbus, Ohio. Hi, Andrew. Welcome. Go right ahead.
5: Hey, what's up, my guys?
0: Hey, what's going on, Andrew?
5: Yeah, really great night. You know, I'm a Falcons fan, so nice. Arthur Smith kind of worries me a little bit. But I will tell you one thing that the Buckeyes are doing that's different than anybody else is getting those NFL guys in those OCDC positions. You know, Matt Patricia, I was on the sidelines about, crushed it, you know, his first year there. I hope Arthur Smith can do the same. You know, watch him as a Falcons fan. I was like, oh gosh, HC, you know, really kind of worried me. But what I'm more interested in is, you know, I've looked at these polls on X and Twitter, whatever you want to call it. You know, what defines the Buckeyes as having a good season is coming out that first game and knocking Texas in the face. You know, Arch Manning, I love the Manning family, right? You know, Eli, Peyton, can't argue what those guys have done. You know, as an NFL guy, you know, I gotta root for Arch a little bit, you know, but as a Buckeye fan, I want to just decimate him. But I think that's really what the Buckeyes need to come out is just knock Texas in the face. Reason being is we've got Oregon, we've got Indiana, we got a tough schedule. We got one of the toughest schedules out there. So,
0: no doubt. You know,
5: for me, it's starting that early season off and hoping that, you know, Arthur Smith can bring that different scheme to the offense like Matt Patricia did last year with the defense. You got Chris Henry Jr. coming in. You got even guys under not guys under Chris Henry, but that same class that are just, you know, as talented. Jeremiah Smith, you know, Bo Jackson, Julian Sain. Hopefully he can run the ball a little bit, not just, you know, rely on his receivers. But I'm excited for this year, man. I really am. But we'll see. You know, I'm thinking that I don't know if we're going to be 1-2 versus Oregon at that time. I don't know if Oregon's going to lose a game, if we're going to lose a game.
0: Right.
5: But I think this season's going to be really exciting. So yeah, that's where I'm at right now, guys. What's your opinion?
0: Great call. That's a great call. Look, you just mentioned the names that I was going to mention. I mean, Chris Henry Jr. is coming in. Jeremiah Smith, if you just said regardless of position, quarterback is obviously so important. But if you said who's the best player in the country, regardless of position, it's Jeremiah Smith. He's big. He's dominant. So think of those two guys as your receivers. That's just what Ohio State does. And then you mentioned Bo Jackson in the backfield, who's going to be absolutely great. Julian Sand was a freshman last year, so he should learn some lessons, which he did. And then even though, and you know this as an Ohio State fan, they can lose this guy and that guy and Arvell Reese and Downs and all the different guys that they lose. But you know, I'm looking at their roster right now, and you got about seven guys who are going to start new. But again, because of the transfer, you know, Earl Little Jr. at safety is going to replace Caleb Downs. He's a transfer that's been really, really successful. You got guys along the defensive line like Kenyatta Jackson Jr., who's had a ton of success. I mean, they've got guys all over the place, and that's just what they do. They just replace guys. But offensively, they're going to score a ton, absolute ton, with Jeremiah Smith, Chris Henry, Julian Sain coming back, Jackson. They're going to want the thing under Arthur Smith is, and maybe he'll make a little bit of a change because they're just so good at the receiver position, but he wants to run the ball and punch you in the mouth. And that's what Ohio State's going to do. I mean, they're going to do that probably as much as they've ever done it. Doesn't mean they're not going to go out to the receivers because they're absolutely packed at that position. But yeah, right away, it's going to be, can you contain Arch? You know, he's unlike the other Mannings in that he's running the ball, and they've got a ton of guys on defense. Does Texas, I mean, this is going to be a great battle on September 12th. That's what I mean. I started looking at these games and I'm like, are you kidding me? And Ohio State's just loaded. Arch Manning's got to take another step forward. I think he's going to. I mean, he played great in the bowl game. He was much better in the second half. And I also think that he's just overly scrutinized because his last name's Manning. And this is kind of how it works with them. So anyway, that opens up your line at 310-840-4910. Thank you, Andrew. Let's go to Chicago. That's where Daniel is. Hi, Daniel. Thanks for either staying up late or getting up early. Appreciate you waiting. Go right ahead, Daniel.
6: No problem. Thanks, John. I'm really looking forward to that Ohio State-Texas game. That will set the tone for the entire season. I'm here in Chicago. Love the Big Ten. But I got to ask you a question about something you said earlier, which sort of upset me.
0: Sure.
6: You said you were really looking forward. You wanted to see John Gruden be an NFL analyst again, and you couldn't understand why he's not doing games right now. Were you serious when you said that? Do you realize why he got fired from ESPN? I mean, he got fired for a really good reason. He made racist, homophobic, and misogynistic comments about on his emails and got caught there. Mm-hmm. And he sounded like some kind of white nationalist with the comments he was making. They were just insulting and just incredibly disturbing. And the guy shouldn't be on, a guy like that should not be on TV with views that the kind of views he has. I have no use for what he said. He shouldn't even be on. He's a great commentator, very entertaining, very intelligent. But when you got a mindset like that, I don't want a guy like that on TV. Why would you? Do you realize why he got fired by ESPN and what a jerk this guy really is from his emails? Do you realize what he said on his emails and what a jerk this guy is?
0: Yeah, he didn't get fired by ESPN for that. He got fired by the Raiders for that, and they were comments that were made to one of his colleagues, Bruce Allen, who he used to work with the Raiders. And look, I'm not advocating them. I'm not agreeing with them. I'm not saying that. What I am saying is a lot of people say a lot of things and they get a second chance. I'm saying that I believe John Gruden deserves a second chance. I think he's a great commentator. I get what you're saying, and I get why you're offended by it, and by every right you should be. If that's your opinion, I'm not going to fight you on that. That's totally fine with me. I totally agree and get why you would be against John Gruden. What I'm saying is, and it doesn't excuse it, that he was the only one, if you go back to this, like, do you think he's the only one who was saying these things amongst all those emails that were uncovered by Washington? I just think that it was because, if you remember right, it was the Commanders, and this is what came out of these emails, and I doubt it was the only one. I think John Gruden was being targeted by the NFL for one reason or another. Again, I'm not saying I agree with what he said in those things. I'm saying, should he be banned from the NFL for those things for life? I don't think so. I mean, there's a lot of people, you know, Michael Vick got another chance. I mean, if you want to go down the line of sports figures who got extra chances for things that they've done, I don't think this is the worst thing that anyone's done. It's because he's not banned from it. He could go back to it. And again, the broadcast was on the Tampa Bay Bucks TV network. So, and they were doing the Kansas City game. So he's not doing NFL ones. And I get it. I think that if John Gruden were back in a booth, I think that a lot of people would say it was fine. I mean, he kind of bounced back with Barstool, like a lot of these guys do, who do things like that, and then they're slowly integrated back in. I believe that John Gruden's going to get another chance. But if you're offended by what he said, I totally understand that. I think it was a smear campaign. I think that they took his email out of all of them. I think a lot of people have said those type of things. It's unfortunate. And again, I'm not saying I agree with it. I'm saying that people have done the same or worse and are still working in the industry. That's all I'm saying. Is he going to get a chance to coach another team? I doubt it. You know, those are damaging comments. There's no doubt about it. Will an owner say, "Up"? Oh, I don't think so. I don't think he'll get another chance to coach at the NFL level or at the college level after those kind of comments. I get that. But if you go back to, again, and maybe that's not an excuse either, that, you know, hey, look, he was a guy who was targeted in that email campaign by somebody for some reason, and I don't even know why. But I don't think that precludes him from being a commentator. So that's my thought. You can disagree, and I totally understand your viewpoint, and you're not wrong. Absolutely. And I know why he got that way. So thank you, Daniel. I appreciate it. Very good comments by you. All right, there you go. Great stuff from the callers tonight. As I said before, very nice insight all night long. Appreciate it. One more segment. It is called Lund's Last Call. We got four or five things that we need to get out to you so that you can be a productive member of society, whether you're on the West Coast and it is still Sunday, or you're getting ready for your Monday somewhere else in the country. Let's do that coming up next. Thanks for joining us. It is Sports Night only here on Westwood One Sports and the Westwood One Sports app.
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0: 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Mike Golic Jr. here. 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
3: You're not at home. But here's the difference between these guys that, you know, are getting robbed. Doesn't everybody have, like, the cameras and everything like that? And I would think that they would catch the people, for example, that got CeeDee Lamb, because it's like, these, at least if I was these kind of people and I had these kind of house and this kind of money and this kind of stuff in my house, I don't have anything worth stealing. I keep my doors wide open. I keep my car running. Like, go ahead, take it. But this is crazy. So these people just target them. Like, okay, we know that the Chiefs are out of town, so let's go hit Travis Kelce's house. That's crazy. And wouldn't you think they'd have this just awesome, you know, type of security systems? I would think.
4: I would think so, too. Yeah, just the state of the art, all the cameras. I mean, some of these guys probably have security guards, right? Like,
3: right.
4: You have that much money. So,
3: yeah. I'd just pay somebody to be at my house, like a really big guy. You know, like, yeah. All right, you know.
4: The fact that this happens as much as it does is kind of crazy.
3: Yeah, that is crazy.
5: Not to mention, some of Taylor Swift's stuff is probably there, too.
3: Right?
5: She's going to have some
3: stuff
5: there.
3: Like, yeah, that's crazy, man. I mean, look, those are ballsy moves, because it's like, if you're going to go into and try to rob that nice of a house, you know they have cameras all around. I got cameras in my house, and like I said, I got nothing to steal. This was a great point by Stu. Bills and Browns had, on Friday night, a lightning delay. As you write here, are you crazy if you go to a preseason NFL game and sit through a delay? First of all, I think you're crazy if you go to an NFL preseason game. No, I'm just kidding. They're fine. But still, like, if there's lightning, I'm out. Like, I know that it was their new stadium, and it's like everyone's like, ooh, cool. Sorry. If we get lightning, bye. I'm leaving.
4: That's it.
3: I'm not hanging
4: game
3: around.
4: Over.
3: That's insane.
4: Yeah. Yeah, I think it is. I definitely think it's insane.
3: I don't care what. Now, look, if I'm in the Super Bowl, it's a little different. I paid a bunch of money and stuff like that. But you get a little lightning. No thanks. Not doing that. How about this story? This is insane. So I covered both Bulls championships against the Utah Jazz in 97 and 98. And I just read a story today that Michael Jordan's jersey from that last game against the Jazz, so 1998 NBA Finals jersey, could fetch $100 million in record-setting auction. Somebody's got this thing. Now, get this. This is a true story. It was my second year working in the industry, and I was working for the Utah Jazz Radio Network, and they put me in the Bulls locker room for both those championships, so I was the beat guy for the Bulls. I was in that locker room. Had I known that Jordan's jersey at some point, that jersey that he wore that night, was going to sell for $100 million, I would have stolen it and gotten fired, no problem. Like, I would have found that thing in a hamper. $100 million? Like, $100 million. Like, we've seen all sorts of things, you know, cost a lot of money in sports. You buy this ball that this guy hit, or this, that, or the other. But $100 million? Doesn't that blow your mind that Jordan's jersey from the 98 Bulls, his last game,

0: as a bull could go for $100 million.
1: That's way more than I would have expected. Yes. It's, yeah.
0: Maybe a million,
1: so much
0: right?
1: Money. Yeah. $100 million? No.
0: That is. Yeah. The owner of my, it says right here, the owner of Michael Jordan's 1998 finals jersey has predicted it could fetch a jaw-dropping $100 million, shattering the record for the most expensive piece of game-worn memorabilia ever sold. I'm trying to look here. Where is the one? It doesn't say the prior one. But, I mean, I was in the room or the vicinity. I never looked for it, of course, because, you know, I'm on the up and up and everything. But it was in the vicinity of me. $100 million. I'm depressed now. I would have gone through the laundry. I would have dove in the dirty laundry for that thing. $100 million lottery ticket? Yeesh. What was I thinking? Who knew? All right. There you go. That is Lund's last call.
2: I saw Lou Williams today.
0: No, go ahead. Go ahead.
2: I saw Lou Williams today at the beach. I wonder how much his last jersey's worth.
0: I mean, plus, the other thing is like, I always say this, but, like, what would you do with it? Like, okay, you put it up in a room somewhere, yeah, and you say, look, this is Michael Jordan's last jersey. And then, you know, somebody, like, you know, who stole stuff out of CeeDee Lamb's house say, oh, really? I'll be back for that. How much you pay
1: when
0: for it?
1: When you go on vacation. Like,
0: really? Exactly. Hey, I'll watch your house when you go. What's that show right now? John Hamm, and he goes from, like, a Wall Street broker to the guy who, like, robs his neighbors. Friends and Neighbors or whatever it's called. It's on one of the channels. That's a great show. Like, John Hamm would be stealing that thing in 30 seconds. Like, whoa, we got Jordan's jersey? One of the episodes, he stole, like, a Tom Seaver rookie card or something. Like, dude, $100 million? Your house is, you know, that thing's not going to be around long. Anyway, there you go. All right. Boys, as always, tremendous work. Stu, it is almost 3 a.m. You've got to get some sleep. Peyton, as well. Happy Monday morning to everybody. Thanks for hanging out with us all weekend long, both Saturday and Sunday here on Sports Night. Have a wonderful evening. Have a wonderful week. Have a wonderful Monday. Thank you so much for hanging out. Great calls tonight. Great content. Really appreciate it. For Stu, for Peyton, I am John Lund. Have a wonderful morning from Sports Night on Westwood One Sports and, of course, the Westwood One Sports app. Happy Monday.
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0: 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Addie Bates produces. Laura Jimenez runs the board. 310-840-4910. The phone line, the text line are both open. 310-840-4910. You can grade Joe Milton and his preseason performance at 310-840-4910. What do you believe? Let's play armchair quarterback on preseason football this Monday morning. I want to start here. We can go wherever you want, 310-840-4910, phone line, text line. But I personally want to start here. The saddest NFL franchise of all time. It's over. It's unequivocal. It is the Cleveland Browns, who are set to name a starting quarterback today. And everything is pointing to that starting quarterback being named Deshaun Watson. The saddest boy alive, Deshaun Watson. Do you understand? Can I give you the context of just how bad this is? So over the weekend, Deshaun Watson does what every NFL player does, plays in a preseason game, and he looks terrible. Well, that's not surprising. None of that's going to blow you away, right? And he's in a quarterback battle against Shador Sanders for the Cleveland Browns, where neither of those guys look very good. Shador looked better, at least, over the weekend. In a 31-7 preseason loss against the Buffalo Bills. Here are your stat lines. Shador Sanders, 9 for 11, 74 yards, a touchdown, and a pick. He got sacked once. That's an 87.1 rating. That's not great. It's not terrible. Deshaun Watson, 5 for 12, 36 yards. That's a 3 yards per pass average, and an interception. An interception that he just threw to the defense. I don't really want this anymore. You guys can have it. That is a 14.6 rating. 87.1 for Shador, 14.6 for Deshaun Watson. Brutal preseason game. And I've told you, I'm the one who likes to read into preseason games. But whether I do or I don't, no matter what, Deshaun Watson has just not been a good quarterback in the National Football League since his days in Houston. That was 5 years ago. That's the context from the weekend, how bad Deshaun Watson was in the middle of this quarterback battle on the weekend. Here's the context you need when we go back. To get Watson from Houston to Cleveland, the Browns traded away 3 first-round picks, a 4th-round pick, and a 3rd-round pick. 2022, 2023, 2024, the Browns traded away first-round picks to get Deshaun Watson from Houston. You are the Cleveland Browns. The Rams can trade away picks. That's pick number 30 every year in the first round. You're the Cleveland Browns. That's pick number 4. And you gave it to Houston. Then, when he walks in, you say, we like Deshaun Watson so much, we'll sign him to a 5-year, $230 million fully guaranteed contract. It was the first of its kind in the National Football League. This guy was going to be the highest paid quarterback we'd ever seen. That's $230 million down the drain. Because not too long after, before even playing a snap in Cleveland, the guy was engulfed in controversy, more than 24 civil lawsuits, alleged sexual misconduct, inappropriate behavior. But he was exonerated. He didn't do it. That's weird. How many times has a guy not done something? How many times has a guy been so innocent that his bosses gave him an 11-game suspension and a $5 million fine? Because that's what the NFL did in Cleveland. And since his start with the team in 2022, Deshaun Watson has 19 starts in 4 seasons. Drake May had 19 starts for New England alone last year before even getting to the Super Bowl. He was sidelined in 2023, right shoulder rotator cuff tear. 2024, October, Achilles. 2025, ruptured the same Achilles. And now the Cleveland Browns are going to name a starting quarterback today. And a whole lot is pointing to Deshaun Watson. Why? Because they're stuck. Because they are the Cleveland Browns, and they're paying this guy out the ass, and they don't really know what to do other than put the guy on the football field that they're paying money for. 310-840-4910. The phone line, the text line, is open. I liked, by the way, how Todd Monken handled pieces of this whole Deshaun Watson deal. I did not like how Deshaun Watson handled pieces of the whole Deshaun Watson deal. Monken's the brand new head coach for the Browns, walks in from the Baltimore Ravens, and comes into a dumpster fire in Cleveland. How many times have we said new head coach, dumpster fire, Cleveland? Someone's got to, at some point, put the never-ending inferno out. I don't know if Monken's going to be that guy. But Watson got to the podium this weekend and said this, about feeling disrespected. Okay, Deshaun, you've played 19 games for the franchise in four seasons and were suspended by the NFL 11 games, fined $5 million for alleged sexual misconduct. Here's what that guy has to say on feeling disrespected after his preseason snafu.
1: I think you guys know too, and I think the whole world knows. It has nothing to do about the performance. It's a little bit personal than that. So I think that's it's a disrespectful thing.
0: Okay, Deshaun, excuse me, front row, Drake Toll, Westwood One Sports, the Westwood One Sports app, the Drake Toll Show. You're right. A bit of this does have to do with the whole off-the-field stuff and the guy who got suspended 11 games and fined $5 million for alleged sexual misconduct. But to tell me that none of this is related to... Okay, Laura, can I hear that exact same clip again, please?
1: I think you guys know, too, and I think the whole world knows. It has nothing to do about the performance. It's a little bit personal than that, so I think that's it's a disrespectful thing.
0: It has nothing to do about the performance. 5 for 12, 36 yards, a 3 yards per pass average, an interception, and a 14.6 rating. It has nothing to do about the performance. What are you talking about? You can't, do you understand as a person, as a guy who woke up this morning, good morning, by the way, hot start to the show, as a guy who woke up this morning in Anna, Texas, home of the Coyotes, head football coach of the high school, Seth Parr, as a guy who woke up in Anna, Texas this morning, you got to go to work. If you were in sales and in the last 6 months, you've closed one deal for $3,000. I worked in radio sales. One of my first jobs out of college was in radio, and to host the show, you had to sell the show as well. So I'd put boots on and go to Fortson's Meat Market in Waco, Texas. Then I'd put a polo and a suit jacket on, and I'd go to Portillo, Brown, and Hill and try to sell the law firm. If I only had one sale in 6 months, I would get fired. Deshaun Watson has 19 sales in 4 years, right? He's got 19 starts in the last 4 years, and he gets the podiums like, you know, it's not even about performance. I can't say that at my job when I suck at my job. I can't just get to, well, it's not even about performance, you know. They're blaming me. You went 5 for 12, 36 yards and a pick. Deshaun was also, and I know it's preseason, but I love that in preseason games, we care enough to boo a guy. I loved that last week Atlanta Falcons fans cared enough to boo the Atlanta Falcons at halftime of their preseason game. And in this case, in Cleveland, Deshaun Watson was booed relentlessly, which is what happens when you're not very good at quarterback for a franchise. Oh, and you carry off-field baggage. Again, 5 for 12, 36 yards, and got booed. Here's what Deshaun Watson had to say on... They're booing me and they're cheering when I get hurt. And Deshaun Watson doesn't like the Browns.
1: Last time I played on this field, I tore my Achilles. And that same fan base, they cheered when I got hurt. So does that have to do with, what does that have to do with anything about performance? When a person get hurt, especially for your own city, and they cheer.
0: Deshaun, when I get to my job, when I go to my job, when I wake up in the morning, the thing that I don't do is get on here. The listeners, the problem. That's the issue with the whole Drake Toll Show thing. The listeners, they're the issue. I don't go to my job in construction and say, man, the buyer's the issue. This is the problem. We're building all these houses in Frisco. We're pushing north, right? We're going all the way to Oklahoma. Come on, march with me, guys. And the people that want the houses, they're the problem. The people paying me the money, the people that are paying to show up, they're the issue. You have a quarterback in Cleveland. They got $230 million guaranteed, an unprecedented contract. And he is defecated all over that thing. And you know what your response is from that guy? Is to get to the podium and say, I've been disrespected. I don't appreciate the fan base. I don't like it here. When if I say those things about my job, I get fired. It is over. It is done. It is beyond repair in Cleveland for Deshaun Watson. Heck, even Todd Monken was clear on Watson getting booed and feeling disrespected. Here's what Todd Monken said on Watson getting booed postgame.
2: No, it's not. I mean, the business we are in is a performance-based business. I mean, it is what it is. When we expect a service, we're going to be disappointed when we don't get that service. If you go to a restaurant and your soup comes out and it's cold, you're going to be pissed. Okay, that's just the way it is. If you order from the grocery store and they delivered and six of your eggs are broken, you're going to be pissed. Okay, so I get it. That's what we're in. I mean, that's why we're paid what we are. I mean, to perform at a high level. And when we don't, then that's the repercussions of it. We've run to this smoke. This is the job we've chosen. So this is part of it.
0: Can I translate that for you? We're paying you $230 million, Deshaun Watson. Sorry if someone's booing you. When you don't do your job, when you go 5-for-12, when you suck at quarterback, they're going to boo you. The same way that if I show up and I'm a bad radio host, or if you show up and you're a bad salesman, or if you go to class and you don't teach the way you're supposed to teach, you don't coach the way you're supposed to coach, do you know what happens? You get booed in the form of being fired. If you don't do your job, if you drop off the eggs broken from the grocery store, people aren't going to be happy. I think Todd Monken has that's the correct approach of kind of like looks across the rooms like, hey, no one likes getting booed, but if you don't like it, then you fix it. You grow up and go play well. And now I think Deshaun Watson's about to be named the starting quarterback. It seems interesting that late last week, we were told, just a couple days ago now, we were told that the Cleveland Browns plan today, and Todd Monken has said, he's confirmed that today is the day the Browns will name a starting quarterback. And the murmurs that I'm hearing out of Cleveland are that Deshaun Watson, the guy that should be cut, the guy that went on a rampage at a postgame press conference against the city, against the fan base, against the franchise, that I think that guy should be cut. But now most things are pointing to the dude who just went 5-for-12, 35 yards and a pick, a terrible interception in a preseason game. It's pointing to that guy being the starting quarterback of the Cleveland Browns, as if things couldn't have gotten worse in Cleveland, by the way. This is the saddest franchise of all time. It's the saddest franchise ever. And again, I partially want to feel bad for Todd Monken, who was just the guy who kind of got stuck with the job. Monken was the OC in Baltimore under John Harbaugh, and anytime the front office in Baltimore would say, John, you probably need to fire Todd Monken. It's not working out. John would stick put his neck on the line and say, nope, we need Todd Monken here. To the point where Harbaugh gets canned. And Monken, instead of being left on the cutting room floor, is now a head coach in the NFL. I don't know who else is going to do the whole ruin your career in Cleveland as the head coach thing. Monken volunteered as tribute and now has been stuck in a quarterback battle where on one hand you have bad, on the other hand you have worse. And in this case, Deshaun Watson is worse, as displayed by the stats this weekend, as displayed by 19 starts in 4 years. Deshaun Watson is worse. And you might have to go with him as your starting quarterback because you're Todd Monken, the brand new head coach. And from Jimmy Haslam, the owner, on down, hey, we, the front office, are paying this guy $230 million. We're going to get something out of that. We're going to get some sort of money's worth. Put Deshaun on the field. If it's me, if it's Drake Toll, if it's you, if it's normal person, if it's anybody out there, it's like, hey, critical thinking here, guys. Yeah, we're already going to lose this money. I'd rather lose this money No matter what, we're going to lose it. This money's gone. I'd rather lose this money and have a better option at quarterback who's not going on scathing rants against my fan base post-game after a preseason game. I'd rather have a starting quarterback here in Cleveland that isn't embarrassing all of us. If it's up to me, I fire the employee who's bringing shame on the company and is bad at their job. Those two things combine to make a pretty bad employee. And Deshaun Watson is a pretty bad employee. If it's up to me, if it's up to critical thinking, Deshaun Watson's played his last snap in Cleveland. He's put the jersey on for the final time. His career in the NFL is done. But it's not up to me, is it? It's up to the Cleveland Browns front office. Can you imagine? I want you to, surely if you're a Cowboys fan, right? You're a Texans fan. You woke up today, big fan of the Tampa Bay Rays, of course, obviously, the MLB franchise. Or the Boston Red Sox. We'll go across sports. But you woke up today as a Portland Trail Blazers fan, like, man, I hate it here. Gosh, it's so brutal having to live in this world of a Portland Trail Blazers fan. Just for a second, I want you to picture the depth of hell that it must be to root for the Cleveland Browns, the depth of hell that it must be to have been born into Cleveland Browns fandom. Because just another brutal feather in the hat. As I fully expect today, Deshaun Watson to be named the starting quarterback due to front office pressure on the head coach, Todd Monken, to play the guy who they're paying. And it's another piece of embarrassment for a franchise that, at this point, deserves it. Elsewhere in the preseason, this top 10 draft pick will be out of the NFL within a year. It's probably good for everybody involved, too. It's Westwood One Sports, the Westwood One Sports app. That's up next. 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
12: 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Guess which NFL team was without 20 players who were injured at their practice. 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
20: Texas! Tanner Thomas long balls!
0: JJ McCarthy. We officially have bad. Well,
21: nothing bad can happen. It can only good happen.
0: I guess it could be worse. I mean, well, actually, it's pretty bad. It's not great. It's really not great. This is the same guy who refers to himself the third person as nine. Like, oh, I got it. You know, I'm going to unleash nine on him. And that same JJ McCarthy really wasn't good in the preseason again. A guy who lost a quarterback battle to, this is how sad, it doesn't get much worse for JJ McCarthy, who's a top 10 draft pick, and he walks into Minnesota, immediately gets hurt after the season. It's okay, everything's fine, everybody calm down. It's sophomore year, you know, we'll call him a rookie, you know, it's his second season in the office, in the locker room, and he'll revive, he'll come back. Well, he was bad last year in his 10 starts. This offseason, he loses the starting job to Kyler Murray. And then Kevin O'Connell, the head coach, says, yeah, you know, we haven't ruled out the idea of him not exactly being the backup quarterback either. All options are here on JJ McCarthy, even being a third-string guy to Carson Wentz in Minnesota. And that still looks like it might be the case. 310-840-4910. It's Overreaction Monday from the preseason games this weekend. 310-840-4910. We'll play armchair quarterback for your franchise on the Drake Toll Show. Drake Toll with you. Addie Bates produces. Laura Jimenez runs the board. She's back. She went on vacation last week. She's very excited to be back. 13-3, the final score in the preseason game between the Baltimore Ravens and the Minnesota Vikings. And in this, listen to this, Carson Wentz, 9-for-11, 92 yards. Sacked twice. JJ McCarthy, 5-for-10, 81 yards, and 50 of those yards, massive chunk play from Ty Felton, wide receiver. 50 yards on the dot, wide receiver for the Vikings. The rest of it was just pieced together by J.J. McCarthy, who, once again, I watched part of this game. A couple throws were fine, but once again looked bad. We may not talk enough about the bust that J.J. McCarthy's becoming, and I think there's a world where, in a year's time, McCarthy is really good for the Ontario Alouettes, or McCarthy's just nailing it for the Birmingham Steamboats. J.J. McCarthy, get ready to learn San Antonio Brahmas, buddy. Arkansas Punishers. That might be the trajectory. 10th overall in 2024. Torn meniscus in his very first preseason game. He was the first-round quarterback in NFL history to miss his entire debut season due to injury. Then last year again, 10 starts, completed 57.6% of his passes. If you want context, that's bad. 1,600 yards and 10 starts is bad. 11 touchdowns and 12 interceptions, not good. A 72.6 passer rating, not good. And pocket presence, mechanics, high pressure to sack rate, all the analytics do not look good for J.J. McCarthy. Uneven play, developmental stall, the Vikings taking another quarterback, a cheap option in Kyler Murray, who's getting paid by the Arizona Cardinals to play for the Minnesota Vikings this year. The Vikings only owe him like $1.2 million on a veteran deal. J.J. McCarthy, it might be time to just ride off into the sunset. Just see what the Arena Football League looks. The Arena Football League looks really fun, by the way. It could be worse. You know, McCarthy this weekend wasn't the only bad quarterback either. The 2025 New York Jets, okay, were the first team in NFL history to have zero interceptions for an entire year. And preseason doesn't count. I know, I understand. But Will Howard, who's with the Steelers now, looked so dismal. He was throwing the ball. It looked as if in his game against the Jets, Will Howard was making a concentrated effort to ensure the Steelers didn't have the football, but no, guy in green jersey needs this thing. Throwing it around the yard, handing it off to the opposing team. Here is it. Let's take a listen. Here's Will Howard's first interception on the day, where he just throws it straight into the chest of a New York Jet.
1: And there are two big guys to go along with the other guys that have a tight end. It's Howard, and he throws that right into traffic there, and it's Andre Sisco who makes the interception, and that is a return that will take the Steelers away from getting any points and set up the Jets. And Andre Sisco, a third-round pick of Jacksonville, he signed with the Jets.
0: Oh, man, red zone interception. Come on, I'm trying to fight to be the next quarterback after Aaron Rodgers gets back from his ayahuasca retreat and can't play anymore. Howard, here's a problem for the Pittsburgh Steelers, who, by the way, can I give you even more context? After their first preseason game, a blowout win over the Packers, I don't take wins and losses into account in preseason, but the stats can tell a story. Drew Aller looked really good. 10 for 13, 153 yards, 2 touchdowns. Will Howard looked pretty decent, 7 for 9, 86 yards. This game completely flipped that. This 17-0 loss to the Jets completely flipped that. Aller was 11 for 23, 110 yards, bad. Howard was 10 for 15, 74 yards, 2 interceptions, bad. It is the Drake Toll Show, Westwood One Sports and the Westwood One Sports app. Addy Bates produces. Addy, good morning.
2: Good morning.
0: All right, I'm going to give you a list of three quarterbacks. Kiss, marry, kill. We're going to go
2: with... I knew this was where that was going. Okay.
0: We're going to go Will Howard, who wasn't very good over the weekend, J.J. McCarthy, who was worse over the weekend, and Deshaun Watson, who was worstest over the weekend. Please don't kiss Deshaun Watson, though he may really like that.
2: Is this going based off of performance or looks?
0: This is going off of performance specifically from this weekend. We're going to read too far into preseason games once again.
2: Okay. I'm going to kill Deshaun Watson. That's who I'm going to kill.
0: Saw that coming. This will make headlines certainly today. Frank Cole show recommends killing Deshaun Watson. I guess for our own sake.
2: I'm not actually going to kill Deshaun Watson. So I'm going to kill him. All right. I'm going to kiss Will Howard. I'm going all to right. kiss him.
0: That's fine.
2: And then I'm going to marry J.J. McCarthy.
0: Oh, okay. Yeah. Can you unpack for me the McCarthy of the three? I'm making the case that McCarthy would be a hell of a St. Louis battle hawk, and you're telling me that you're going to marry this guy. You're going to marry this AFL, CFL, whatever they call that league these days. You're going to marry that guy.
2: Yeah, I just, you know, it was a rocky performance. 5 for 10, 81 yards, He had an impressive third and fourth completion, 14th completion. So there's something there. There's at least something there. We could probably save this marriage if we just go to some counseling, a.k.a. he just gets better.
0: Uh-huh.
2: Like, he just has to improve as a quarterback. But Will Howard, there's no space for Will Howard now, okay? Drew Allard, who has been one of the most shocking preseason quarterbacks, if I'm being completely honest.
0: Better, yeah.
2: Yeah, I'm sorry, Will. And then Mason Rudolph. What about Mason?
0: They still do have Mason Rudolph. The streets forget Mason Rudolph. He's still in Pittsburgh. He plays for the Steelers. And he was really good in the first preseason game. Didn't get to play in game two. But he was very good in the first preseason game.
2: So I don't see the space for Will Howard on that team.
0: Yep. You are kissing the guy, Will Howard, who did help his squad lose 17-0 to the Jets.
2: I've kissed worse.
0: Yeah, that's a good point. She's got a really, that's a great point, Addie. Addie Bates, producer of the Drake Toll Show. After terrible weekends from Deshaun Watson, Will Howard, and J.J. McCarthy. Worse yet, and let's keep it with you here because you live in D.C., the Commanders offense, 35 yards on 17 carries, 2.2 yards per carry. Back where I grew up in Valonia, Arkansas, and back home, we would call that bad.
2: Well, the what was the yard average? Hold 2.2.
0: You just did the little Westwood One thing.
2: Well, it's just 2.2 yards per that. That's insane to me. That is insane to me, especially this offense. They were playing a lot of their ones. That's the problem. This wasn't like they were playing their twos. It wasn't like, you know, the Raiders going out there versus the Texans twos. No, they were playing their ones. And if this is the state of their ones, then we are in trouble if I am the Commanders. We've had Linnell Willingham come on here. We've had Denton Day on this show talking about what they've been seeing at Commanders training camp. And I'm going to say something. I genuinely think that part of some of this maybe frustration does stem from all the drama with their quarterback at the moment, with Jaden Daniels. I do think that that does play into the culture on a team. And you know the culture on a team can really make or break players. So
0: you weren't a big fan of Ethan Kaliakmanis this weekend for the Commanders?
2: Say that five times really fast.
0: He's not going to be able to do that. No, sir. The Rutgers kid, not going to be able to do that. Did have 162 yards in the contest, 17-13 loss to the Detroit Lions. It's the Drake Toll Show, Westwood One Sports, and the Westwood One Sports app. Not all things in the world are bad. No, I'm here to give you good news as well. Happy Monday, by the way. I'm in a good mood. Bo Nix is back, and Bo Nix looks good. It was Green Bay versus Denver this weekend when Nix threads the needle down the sideline, caught, touchdown, as heard on NBC.
3: Packers rush four. Nix, right sidelines, got a man, it's caught. R.J. Harvey on the wheel out of the backfield. 21-yard strike. Welcome back, Bo Nix.
0: The streets remember when the Broncos went to the AFC title game last year. Bo Nix looked solid despite a crushing loss to the Packers. Bo Nix is back. Addie, that's good news. We can marry him.
2: Oh, my goodness. Bo Nix, they shocked me last season. The Broncos shocked me last season, but that also just shows what kind of coach that Sean Payton is. And as a Saints fan, I kind of knew that. But Bo Nix and Sean Payton, that is an elite combo. And if he has a healthy ankle, because we saw what happened when he is not their starting quarterback in a postseason game.
0: It was a blizzard. Come on.
2: Right.
0: Okay. Do you remember that? I kind of forgot about
2: that.
0: Yeah,
2: and then here's what I'm going to say to that excuse. Like, you live in a city where you know it snows. Like, we can have a retractable roof.
0: Dome?
2: We can have a dome.
0: Uh-huh.
2: We love dome.
0: I've been advocating for dome for many years, and then Buffalo went and showed why dome is not always the best thing, as the Bills have built one of the worst. No one can see. That's the problem with Buffalo Stadium. You walk into Highmark, the brand-new complex, and you just can't see from anywhere in there.
5: Thank you, President Trump.
0: Oops. Bo Nix is back. Looked good this weekend. Nix, the same guy who the last 2 years has started 34 regular season games out of 34 for the Broncos. And that's on health. That's on the best ability being availability. 29 touchdowns his first campaign, 25 last year, 3,700 or more yards both seasons. Bo Nix has been a very good quarterback in Denver and looked healthy this weekend. 310-840-4910 is an overreaction preseason Monday. I love overreacting to preseason. You can call or text the show at 310-840-4910. Even about Joe Milton. You can call about the Texans. Texans defense looked really good last week against the Raiders. 310-840-4910. Oh, no. They just let a Disney Channel child star ruin the NFL. What are we doing? That's up next. 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
17: 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Mike Golic Jr. here. 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
20: Buddy, come on. Come on.
21: Wow. Say that again? Listen, I'm sorry.
20: You guys are lucky I tried. You guys are lucky that I tried. You guys are lucky that I tried.

0: hobbled off the field and could not put weight on his right leg. The team gathered and had a prayer circle. Practice ended. Everyone went home. For a sprained ankle for Ashton Jeanty. We've seen many times where NFL player goes down and gets, you know, substantial boo-boo, and the entire team does prayer circle, practice ends, everyone's very upset. This is the first of its kind where they're like, Doc, give me the news. And he walks out with his clipboard. I'm going to shoot you straight. That ankle sprained. It's just this, no! No! That's my son! My boy! Ashton Jeanty, turns out it's going to be very okay. It's going to be very okay. I like to think they're all, the entire team's in the waiting room, outside the operating room. The entire team's out there, just head in hands. And Ashton Jeanty walks out. It's like, sorry guys, sprained my ankle. Everything's okay. I just sprained it.
1: It's like Talladega Nights when he's...
0: I'm on fire. And then John C. Reilly runs out there and is like, my friend's on fire. I gotta put out the invisible fire. It's a good scene. Really, I watched it for the second time in 3 weeks. Last Friday. Such a good movie. Biggest Loser of the day. Let's take this one to Good Good Golf. Have you seen this, Addy?
1: Good Good Golf?
0: Uh-huh. Good Good is this YouTube golf brand. They do these golf videos. They've got a few million subscribers. So they have the hats that say good on them. I see people wearing these hats everywhere, like Dallas. It's a super fratty thing. They ran an ad this week in conjunction with Callaway, which is a massive brand in golf, you know, Callaway clubs. And they opened the ad with the Good Good owner's, I guess, supposed girlfriend in this ad going to touch his golf club. He sprints across the course and shoves her to the ground. Now, one would think that including domestic violence in your golf ad, probably a bad idea. Sounded like a good idea to these guys. They posted the ad, and after internet backlash, they have had to take it down. They've apologized with the graphic. Callaway's apologized. No one knew that, you know, domestic violence would be used in this. And it was just a weird ad in general. It made no sense. Only to find out, Juliana Barnesette Becerra announces 2 weeks ago, I'm excited to share, I'll be joining the social media team at Good Good Golf. Couldn't be more thrilled to jump into this new role. Safe to say, Juliana's first 2 weeks have not gone as planned. Our biggest loser of the day, Good Good Golf. Any advice for, you went to college, any advice for those who are trying to use domestic violence in their next hit ad?
1: Let's not do that. Deshaun Watson would love it, but other than that, like, guys.
0: Yeah, good point. They should put Deshaun Watson in jail, in prison.
1: And it Josh Jacobs?
0: It has nothing to do with anything off the field. It solely has to do with football performance for Deshaun Watson. And at this point in his career, maybe Josh Jacobs, too. We'll monitor that situation. It's the biggest losers of the day on the Drake Tolles Show. Westwood One Sports and the Westwood One Sports app. Let's take... I can't believe it. Just a crazy. While shaking hands and kissing babies this week, the vice president asked this question to one onlooking patron.
2: Hey, how are you? What are you turning 18?
0: Hey, how are you? When do you turn 18? Is one of the wilder out of context lines that you could possibly give while shaking hands and kissing babies. Laura, one more time.
2: Hey, how are you? Turn 18.
0: It's just like in the most chipper, hey, what's going on? When are you 18? That's a Talladega Nights line. That literally is. That's Will Ferrell. When the girl pulls up her, you
1: please
0: know,
1: be 18.
0: Please be 18. And then the next shot is them getting married, which is.
1: It sounds like he's also quoting Harry Carey. There's a very famous video from like the 80s, I think. When Harry Carey was calling a game, he was like, look at that cutie out there. Let me know when she turns 16.
0: Oh, no, Harry. Can't say that. Come on. Biggest losers of the day, professional athletes. There's a reason that everybody wants to go back to college. It's because Fernando Mendoza would be the highest paid college quarterback right now in terms of NFL salary. He'll make $10 million this year. Ty Simpson will make $4.6 million. He's the second highest paid rookie quarterback.

0: quarterback. And hold on. He would be the third highest paid college quarterback. That's right. Only two rookies in the NFL are making more than $1.3 million. That would be Fernando Mendoza and Ty Simpson. Carson Beck, Drew Aller, Cade Klubnik, all around $1.2 million. In college football, Darian Mensah, $6.5 million. Dante Moore, $5 million. Trinidad Chambliss, $5 million. Sam Levitt, $4.5 million. Josh Hoover, $4 million. College quarterbacks at Georgia Southern are about to make more than Cade Klubnik with the New York Jets. At this point, hell man, I'd fight like, I would fight the battle to stay in college football too, Addy.
1: I think this shows more about the state of college sports than anything, and I think that everything is fine to make money off of your name, image, and likeness, but I think that we have to cap it. I genuinely think salary cap in college sports, guys. A salary cap is needed. Because that's what it's encouraging people to just go back in time. And there's some poor LSU kid who worked all summer and is about to get kicked off his team because he's a professional athlete. Yes.
0: NFL tight end, Daquan Wright is going to take his position. Oops. Oh, no. Lane Kiffin might be shady. More at 10. Addy Bates produces. Laura Jimenez runs the board. Up next, the president just said he's going to ensure we don't have a Major League Baseball lockout in 2027. What? 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

0: No more lockout. The president of the United States is going to stop it. And Major League Baseball will be back in 2027. You know, you might want some context here. Like, what? Why would there be a lockout? You know what's awesome? And this might be the case for you. Happy Monday, August 24th. College football is back this weekend. The hell does that have to do with anything? The hell does that have to do with the lockout? College football is back this weekend. My dad is kind of notorious for the second that, like, April 10th hits, he just turns off sports talk radio. And after that, he's listening to music. He's listening to podcasts. And then right around August 24th, that first week, college football is coming back, the NFL preseason, he said, you know what? We're right back in it. The football thing's happening again. So he just pods it right back up, and we're in the swing of things. There's a chance that you're just like my dad. You're joining the Drake Toll Show for the first time, Westwood One Sports, the Westwood One Sports app, listening from Boise, Idaho, to Tampa, Florida, to Boston, Massachusetts. Welcome. Good to have you. And in that event, you've missed the context of a 2027 lockout. Here's what's happening. The Dodgers have gotten really, really good. They keep paying more and more and more for their roster. And the rest of Major League Baseball is like, hey, wait a second. How come they have a $460 million roster, but the Marlins have a $60 million roster? That's not good. The owners are saying in order to compete with the Dodgers, in order to stay relevant in baseball, we all need to be in the same, pun intended, ballpark when it comes to salary. The NBA has got a salary cap and their whole tax deal. The NFL's got a whole, they've got a salary cap. The NBA's apron deal that they do. Everybody's got a salary cap except for Major League Baseball. You can pay as much as you want. So the owners in Major League Baseball are saying, that is bad. We don't want to pay what the Dodgers pay. And the players of Major League Baseball are saying, hey, whoa, it would be worse if you cap our salaries. Right now, we can make as much money as we want. If you take that opportunity away from us, we're going to be mad. That's a good point. That's good people on both sides here, right? If you're a player, you don't want the pool of money to shrink. If you're an owner, you don't want other teams outspending you by $400 million. Therein lies the issue. So you at home are like, okay, fine, they disagree. So what's the problem with them disagreeing? Well, our collective bargaining agreement is expiring. And by December 1st of 2026, we need to sign a new collective bargaining agreement between the players and the owners, between the players and the league, to ensure that we can continue to play baseball. And if we don't sign that, we can't play baseball. Uh-oh. If that becomes the case, then in 2027, we will lock out the same way we did in 1994. Addie Bates, MLB Network's own, producer of the Drake Toll Show. Who won the 1994 World Series?
1: I don't know, Jim.
0: Trick question. Me and you won just as many World Series as any Major League Baseball team in 1994. And we're on the verge of possibly having a colossal lockout once again. Good morning, by the way. It's good to see you.
1: Good morning. Yeah, no, here's the deal. Here's the deal. And I said this last week on the show. If there is a lockout, there are no winners. There are no winners in this because it's going to affect you. It's going to affect me. It's going to affect all the players. And who is this going to impact the most? It's going to be those players who aren't making as much as the Ohtanis, as the Freddie Freeman. It's going to be these new guys up and coming who want to prove that they belong there. It's like, well, actually, sorry, just kidding. Just kidding. That's going to have to wait another year. So, you know, we found out the Dodgers are paying their players with, you know, basically dirty money, shady money, not really
2: dirty
1: money that they
2: have.
1: Ooh, we might get this video taken down because you just said dirty laundry.
0: The Dodgers!
1: But, so it's just, it's gonna be a disaster, and the more this stuff unfolds, you know, you're gonna see more corruption, and the president's gonna try to bail them out, but...
0: Great point. It is time on the Drake Toll Show every day at 7 o'clock Eastern Time for our obituaries. Dead today, the idea, the concepts of a lockout. I alluded to it. Now I'll give you the exact quote. From Jeff Passan, President Trump could attempt to intervene in MLB labor negotiations to prevent the lockout from happening. A piece of this last week in a Major League Baseball, there were 11 total walk-offs. The Phillies are on a 9-game win streak. the Red Sox are hunting down the Yankees and the Rays still. The AL West exists, is a thing. The Milwaukee Brewers are the hottest team in baseball, 81 wins, first team to 80 in 2026. And that's the sport you want to kill? That's the sport you want to lock out from? The only thing is, and I know we have a very confident president. He is confident, if anything. I just don't know the power a politician is going to have over the owners and the players in Major League Baseball agreeing on an issue as big as a salary cap, salary floor, and the like.
1: What if he threatens to put tariffs on their team?
0: Tariffs could work. That's a good point. Write that down. Somebody write that. Somebody Truth Social that. Somebody put that on Truth Social. President could tariff the LA Dodgers. The Dodgers. If in the event that it saves Major League Baseball. I don't hate that.
1: Government involvement, we've seen this with the steroid era, and a lot of guys got away with a lot of stuff, so it only does so much in this case. I know he's friends with some of these higher-ups, these owners, so that could be part of the reason why he would want to try to step in, intervene, and help out. It's kind of like when, do you remember when Ford was announced as president because Richard Nixon resigned? And then he pardoned him right away. That's kind of what I would like to think this to be. Like, oh, these guys are kind of guilty, but I'm going to do it. I'm going to make sure there's no lockout.
0: Yeah, come to find out what Nixon did wasn't that bad, though. Come on. Wasn't near as bad as Teapot Dome that was Harding 1920s. That was a really tough one. The kind of dome that we're not a fan of. It's the kind of dome that reminds us of the new Bills Stadium where you can't see anything. You walk in, obstructed view, obstructed view. That's dead today, the MLB lockout. Maybe we'll play in 2027. Let's keep it in our obituaries on the Drake Toll Show, Westwood One Sports, and the Westwood One Sports app. Dead today, the AL West. The legendary Houston beat writer John McClain tweets, "What an embarrassment. Astros blow a 6-0 lead, lose 7-6 at home to the A's. They lose a third consecutive series to three of the worst teams in baseball." Woo. First time they blew a 6-0 lead at home since 2011. A pitiful exhibition of baseball. Jim Crane must be going bonkers. Now, the Astros are tied with the Texas Rangers, still atop the AL West. Neither team has a winning record. They are both 65 and 66. I said it as a joke earlier this year. The winner of the AL West might still be below 500. It's no longer a joke. The team that wins the AL West with 40-some-odd games to go might have a record below 500. Addie, you're the resident Astros fan. The entire division is bad.
1: Yeah, it's time to abolish the AL West. We can call it. We can call it quits on the AL West. We can just get some minor league team. We can put the Savannah Bananas there instead. They're a little banana ball league instead of the AL West just for the rest of the season. Every team is bad. It's so funny. Watching these Astros games, I'm like, well, they lost the lead. Oh, no. No, they did not lose the lead in the AL West division race because all the other teams are equally as bad. This is just, it's abysmal. Watching this division is embarrassing.
0: Stick with us until 8 o'clock Eastern time where we have the conversation, would the Savannah Bananas win the AL West? It is the Drake Toll Show, Westwood One Sports, the Westwood One Sports app. Our final obituary, dead today, Casey Mize. Mize after a rough outing, 2 2/3, 4 hits, 4 earned runs, gave up 3 home runs, a walk, and no strikeouts over the weekend. That was against the Minnesota Twins on Saturday. Mize, the now Padres pitcher, per Underdog MLB, sprained his ankle slipping down dugout steps via Kyle Glazer. He is considered day-to-day. Between Casey Mize spraining his ankle slipping down the dugout steps and the funeral we had for Ashton Jeanty on a football field just to find out that he, too, only sprained an ankle. Not a great weekend for ankles.
1: Two things. I want to say I told you so when I said Casey Mize has not been good for the Padres. That was evident against this Twins team. It was not bad, but they're certainly in the wild card race. But slipping and spraining your ankle. Because you get it. You know, metal cleats. Concrete.
0: Derek Holland. Remember when Derek Holland tripped over his cat? Like tore his ACL falling down the stairs? Years later, he's like, I may have been on substances. Yeah, no kidding, huh? No kidding. Those are our obituaries today on the Drake Toll Show. Westwood One Sports, the Westwood One Sports app. That's who's dead. Now who's alive? In our headlines with the quickie. Top five headlines in all of sports. Hattie Bates reads them. Drake Toll has a minute to respond to each. Good thing I am that guy.
1: That means I'm Addie Bates. Here's your first headline. Tight end to go from Browns to LSU in historic twist.
0: Yeah, the Daquan Wright deal. College athletics is so dead. I want to take you back to a time. You're looking live. It's the Plains of Auburn where the Tigers meet the Razorbacks. A Saturday in the SEC. You know, and then the two teams run out. Here they come. The Hogs led by Houston Nutt. Boo. Everybody's booing. Across the way, Tommy Tuberville's Tigers. Wow. And they run out. That's dead. That's so far dead. That feeling you felt, the little pit in your stomach, like, ooh, today's the day. And both teams, one team's 5-3, one team's 6-2. You know, one team's ranked 19th, one's ranked 25th, hanging on to that spot. That's dead. That's gone. That's done. You have a guy who played for the Browns last week. We were asking Todd Monken, the head coach of the Browns, what he thought about his new rookie tight end, Daquan Wright, a week ago. And now that guy plays for Lane Kiffin at LSU. Everything you love about college sports is dying. And that's not hyperbole. That's not me just talking out my ass. That's me telling you genuinely the things that you were excited about, the feelings you felt, that nostalgia is ruined. That's a minute.
1: Wow. Here's your next headline. Cam Ward fails to impress again in preseason dud against the Seahawks backups.
0: Was that too harsh? Was that mean there? I didn't mean to be mean. Sorry, guys.
1: No, that's okay.
0: Cam Ward was terrible. That might be harsh. It's the preseason. I've told you. I've been very clear about this. I admit it. I love to overreact to preseason. The NFL, by the way, wants you to overreact to the preseason. It's why they put a standalone game on Sunday, so that you watch the National Football League, even when the National Football League is not live in the regular season. Last night, Cam Ward, and I watched this game in almost its entirety. I'm a sicko. I love football. But the Tennessee Titans rallied against the Seahawks to win 19-16, but no thanks to Cam Ward. 8-for-12, 69 yards, nice, sacked once. Of the guys on the roster for Tennessee, Will Levis looked terrible. Ward was shaky. Mitchell Trubisky, who is a person that still exists, he was 7-for-9, 49 yards. I thought their best quarterback was Hendon Hooker. Yeah.
1: Hooker.
0: Hardly know her. 19-16, Tennessee wins. Ward looked shaky. Salah's defense was really bad in the first quarter. Seattle struck for 16 points immediately before being quelled in the and they didn't score at all, actually, in the last three quarters of the game. Titans win. That's a minute.
1: I thought there weren't that many quarterbacks better than Will Levis, though.
0: He does love mayonnaise, and he had the hot girlfriend on draft night when he didn't get drafted, and then they broke up. And now I think she is dating a Savannah Banana.
2: What?
0: Callback from earlier.
1: Here's your next headline. Raiders running back Ashton Jeanty.
0: Was that a problem? Is that an issue? Will Levis is the Savannah Banana of NFL quarterbacks. So I just wouldn't be, he's the mayonnaise guy. Wouldn't be surprised by anything at this point.
1: I think I would just, you know, if I went from dating an NFL quarterback to dating someone where my boyfriend's shaking his butt on a field every weekend.
0: For a lot of money. And kids love it. It's for kids and families.
1: Kids love my boyfriend.
0: Kids love my boyfriend shaking
1: his
0: butt.
1: When do you turn 18? Here's your next headline. Raiders running back Ashton Jeanty believed to have sprained his ankle.
0: This is good. This is really good. I want to paint you guys a picture. Hey, boys! Y2ZX! Y2ZX! 838383! Here we go! It's hot! Brandon Mendoza takes the snap. Hands it to Ashton Jeanty. Hits the A-gap. Whistle blows. Oh, no. He's writhing around on the ground in pain. He's not moving. Coach, trainer! Trainer! Trainer! They run out there. Ashton Jeanty. They're slapping him around. They're like, are you okay? And he's like, it's my leg! It's my leg, please. It's my leg, please. And at that moment, it's so severe that practice stops. They don't continue. Genty is helped off the field and can put no weight on his right leg. The entire team gets the whole organization, owner on down, is in a circle praying for him. Please don't have to amputate. Please don't amputate. Please don't amputate. And then he walks out of the operating room and he's like, sorry, guys, just a sprained ankle. I just sprained my ankle. My bad. It's the world's most dramatic sprained ankle. They stopped practice for this guy and had a prayer circle just to find out, oh, he sprained his ankle. I didn't see a prayer circle for Casey Mize when he sprained his ankle stepping downstairs. That's a minute, and that's something we should look into.
1: Here's your next headline. Scottie Scheffler has hand, foot, and mouth disease and played through blisters at BMW Championship.
2: What?
0: Can I tell you something? And this is on me. When I saw Scottie Scheffler, and then, you know, they'll do in parentheses foot, in parentheses back, parentheses Achilles, Scottie Scheffler, parentheses hand, foot, mouth. It's like, wow, that's a lot of things going on there. It's got a lot happening. Hand, foot, mouth, fights through weekend, you know, finishes 3 under or whatever it was, 12 under, 3 strokes back, whatever it was. I don't think I know what hand, foot, mouth is.
1: You get it from kids, I'm pretty sure. Like,
0: okay.
1: I'm pretty sure.
0: I'm not around a lot of kids. Can someone explain to me what are the symptoms of hand, foot, mouth? I have all three of those things.
1: It's a contagious viral illness typically caused by a Coxsackie virus.
0: Could you please, for 500,
1: please for say 500,
0: could you please repeat what you just called that virus?
1: How would you say it, Laura?
2: I don't know what you're reading.
0: You're going to have to read it.
1: Okay. Hand, foot, and mouth disease is a contagious viral illness typically caused by a Coxsackie virus.
0: Of course. The Coxsackie virus. Now I'm caught up and perfectly to date on my hand, foot, and mouth disease.
1: There. I put it in the rundown just for you to read, so you can try it.
0: Had you simply said Coxsackie virus to begin the segment, we could have saved lots of time.
2: I don't know. No, you know what? I'm gonna plead the fifth. I'm not going to say that.
1: If you're a doctor, can somebody chime in and tell us?
2: Yeah, can someone call in?
1: What the Coxsackie virus is.
0: 310-840-4910. 310-840-4910. That's a minute.
1: Here's your final headline. Mariners crushed again in Bryce
0: Miller's... Bring the music back up. Yeah, pump that.
1: Okay, Mariners crushed again in Bryce Miller's start, and they lose 19-2 to the Cubs.
0: Historic. Miller's the first player since the 1800s to lose consecutive starts by 17 runs. The Mariners could have walked. They could have walked to the AL West title, and they just don't want it. No team in the division is above 500. No team. And the Mariners somehow, who had the near MVP, big dumper, Cal Raleigh a season ago, he stinks. The Mariners stink, and it's amplified by a 19-2 loss. Here's the direct quote. The right-hander, Miller, the fourth MLB pitcher in history to lose consecutive starts by at least 17 runs, the first since George Van Halteren of the Brooklyn Wonders in 1890, according to ESPN research. What you didn't know is the Brooklyn Wonders were playing banana ball at the time. They were the original Savannah Bananas. That's a minute.
1: Those are your headlines for the day.
0: That is the quickie. Top five headlines in all of sports. Addie Bates produces. Laura Jimenez runs the board. Uh-oh. Your favorite NFL player just announced he wants to go back to college because he can make more money? I wish I was kidding. 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
0: College football is dead. 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Per On3, breaking, former Browns tight end Daquan Wright has committed to LSU. Wright will make the move to Baton Rouge if he clears waivers. He will clear waivers. The way this happened is Daquan Wright decided after his college career that he would go, you know, naturally, like we all do, to the National Football League and try to do the whole thing at the NFL, because that's what happens after college football is you go to the NFL. So Wright goes to the National Football League and then says, put it in reverse, Terry, I want to go back to college. And so we let him. How? Riddle me that. What that means. Wright has gone through all of training camp with the Browns, has played in a couple of preseason games for the franchise, and then it was released that in Louisiana, a fifth year will be granted to players in the class of 2022. So Wright said, wait a second, that's me. I can get a fifth year in college. Instead of trying my hand at the National Football League, where I've been playing for a franchise, where I'm playing for the Browns, if there's a team that you can make the roster for, it's probably the Browns. Wright looks around and says, well, if they're going to let me do it, then I'm going to leave right now. Oh, train, Magna. And I'm going to take that train to Louisiana, where I'll play for Lane Kiffin at LSU. And believe it or not, and this is going to be stunning for you, believe it or not, Lane Kiffin, notable good guy, who's always done things the right way. Lane Kiffin, notable good guy, who's never been controversial. Okay, sure. He Snapchats co-eds sometime. Oh, okay, fine. Yes. The same Lane Kiffin that was fired on the tarmac. The same Lane Kiffin who left Tennessee after a season. The same Lane Kiffin who they did a whole documentary on about, I'm a reinvented Lane Kiffin after the passing of my father, Monty Kiffin. I'm a reinvented Lane Kiffin after doing Pilates. I'm co-parenting with my ex-wife. That same guy who, a month after the documentary was released, decided to leave Ole Miss to go to LSU for a better opportunity and more money, somehow is shady enough to allow an NFL player on his roster at LSU. That's a real thing that's happening. You want to talk about the death of college football? You want to talk about the nostalgia of college football going away? Here is Exhibit A. It is Westwood One Sports and the Westwood One Sports app. The Drake Toll Show. 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You can call or text the show at 310-840-4910. Have a big take on the Major League Baseball lockout, or Deshaun Watson, the starting quarterback of the Browns, or college football's death, 310-840-4910. Keeping it in college football, Dan Lanning, the head coach of the Oregon Ducks, has been one of the major voices, key voices in the sport on issues such as this. Lanning spoke over the weekend about Daquan Wright, the guy who committed to LSU, leaving the Cleveland Browns. Here is the Oregon head coach, Dan Lanning.
25: I mean, I think there's a lot of negatives that are involved around this. One, once you go to the NFL, to me, you're in the NFL. You don't get the opportunity to come back. Two, you know, most of us have built our rosters and you have a limited roster limit now. So if you invited somebody back to your team, that means you're kicking somebody else off your team, right, to match your roster limits. I don't think that's fair to the players that worked all summer, all spring, and put themselves in position to be ready to work for a team, you know, to have somebody come back. But ultimately, you know, it used to be once you had an agent, or once you went and did the combine, or once you went to mini, I mean, all those things qualified as you are no longer an amateur. You're a professional now. once you declare for the draft. So to let any of those players come back, you know, fair or unfair to them, it's unfair to the sport. And I think it's unfair to the players that are on current teams, you know, for those guys to be coming back.
0: 100%. Nail in the head. Bang. Daniel Carlton, the tight end at LSU, who's worked all offseason. Do you understand the frustration? Hey, here I am. I'm in the Dallas office. I'm working in the Dallas office, KPMG. I'm making my way up in the world. Oh, and the job's mine. I'm the star. I'm the guy. I'm the accountant. I'm the lead. I am the senior vice president at KPMG. It's going to be me. And then 2 weeks before you get that job, hold on a second. You're going to go take the CEO of the company. That guy already moved up. He's already the CEO, and he lives in Florida. What do you mean you're going to move him to my office to be the senior vice president? He wouldn't do that. He's the CEO. He's already over there. Dude, this doesn't make any sense. This is my job. I fought for this. I worked for this. This is the job that I rightfully am owed. That kid, that tight end at LSU, the tight end at Oregon, the tight end at Ole Miss, the tight end at Alabama, these kids have worked all offseason, earned a starting job, and then you went and got an NFL player to replace them. Does that sound shady? Does that sound backwards? Does that sound messed up? Because it does to me. 310-840-4910. And you know what's even wilder about the whole deal? It's not like Kiffin had to work in the dead of night. It's not like Kiffin had to skirt the system here. No. You know what Lane Kiffin did to recruit tight end Daquan Wright? You know what the new LSU head coach Lane Kiffin did to get this kid to Baton Rouge? He called the guy's NFL coach. Todd Monken, former offensive coordinator for the Baltimore Ravens, is now the head coach of the Cleveland Browns. What a terrible job. What a very sad job. What an existence you have as the head coach of the Browns. Todd Monken got a phone call from the LSU head man saying, hey, what do you think about that Daquan Wright guy? Todd said, what are you calling me for? I'm his NFL head coach. Yeah, well, we're thinking about signing him. What are you talking about thinking about signing? He's an NFL player. No, we want him. Here's Todd Monken confirming everything I just told you.
1: Crazy. I mean, I don't even know what to say. I mean, as far as I know, he's had a medical issue that wasn't allowing him to practice. That's a medical issue. It's nothing to do with me, you know, and then... But then he was cleared, so we dressed him just in case we had to have him. But when you don't rep, it's hard to put him on the field. JT was out there, so we didn't want to get Blake hurt, and he's only been with us a week, and we had a number of things where Browns hurt Browns, and which to the naked eye you won't see, but we had a number of things that way when you're putting in guys that haven't really been there, and some of that's true, and some of it, you know, isn't good enough from us as coaches once they go out there. But, I mean, I don't know what to say. I mean... I wondered why Lane Kiffin reached out a week ago. Now I know. I mean, I didn't know. Now I know. I didn't call him back. Now I guess I should have.
0: That is wild that an NFL coach is getting a ring on the telephone saying, hey, I'll leave your voicemail here. It's Lane. It's Lane. I'm with my dog and my girlfriend. She's 20. Hot. Yeah. Well, just give me a call back. Just seeing if Daquan Wright's okay. And even Todd Monken, I mean, I'm going to read between the lines for you. What Monken can't say, because, you know, no coach could ever say, I think a player's faking an injury. There are questions about the injury. What Monken's trying to say is, well, to my knowledge, the kid was hurt. That's why he wasn't playing. Come to find out, probably wasn't hurt. Doesn't seem very hurt at LSU right now. Come to find out, he's probably not playing because he's scheming behind my back to go back to college. And if you're an LSU fan, right, I don't, in the same way I didn't want to disparage Texas Tech fans when the whole Brendan Sorsby deal was released. Sorsby's the kid that gambled on college football while playing college football. It's not a fan's fault. It's not a Texas Tech fan's fault. This isn't an LSU fan's fault. And damn, man, at some level, if the law, if the NCAA is going to allow, if a federal judge or a local judge is going to allow this to happen, At a degree, you either get on the train or it leaves the station without you. There are other schools that are going to take advantage of this situation, advantage of this loophole. And Kiffin's just saying, hey, if other teams can take advantage of NFL players on their roster, I'm going to do that. So he does. And the issues of college football, well, we can go down the line because it gets worse than this. It gets worse than the NFL guys that are going back to college to play. There are quarterbacks like Max Johnson, who's been named the starter at Georgia Southern. Pete Thamel, okay, says, sources, Georgia Southern has named veteran Max Johnson the school's starting quarterback. He'll debut with them against Charleston Southern and face Clemson in week two. It's his fourth stint as a starter. He started at LSU, Texas A&M, and North Carolina, now at Georgia Southern. Aaron Torres tweets, crazy and true stat. Max Johnson has been in college football so long, he played for Ed Orgeron at LSU, Jimbo Fisher at Texas A&M, Mac Brown at North Carolina. No, I'm not making that up. We have butchered college football to the point that a guy like Max Johnson is playing his eighth year. We butchered college football to the point that a guy like Daquan Wright is playing tight end. The former, you know, Daquan Wright, the former Cleveland Brown, is playing tight end for LSU. And we butchered it to the point we're paying these kids to come back. Listen to this. Fernando Mendoza, here's what you go to the water cooler for today. When your buddy's like, dude, what? This guy's going to play college football again? That's crazy. No, here's why he's doing it. Here's why it's the best interest of the kid. Listen to the pay for Fernando Mendoza, $10.4 million. Okay? That's the most in the NFL for a rookie. He's the quarterback for the Raiders. After that's Ty Simpson. He's second on the quarterback list for rookie paydays. $4.6 million. Ty Simpson would be the fourth highest paid college football quarterback. Ty Simpson, the LA Rams quarterback, 13th overall pick, would be fourth on a payroll in college. Darian Mensah, $6.5 million. Dante Moore, $5 million. Trinidad Chambliss, $5 million. Sam Levitt and Josh Hoover. A couple guys around $4 million, $4.5 million will make more money than Carson Beck, Drew Aller, Cade Klubnik. Do you understand? Carson Beck will make $4 million fewer dollars this year playing in the National Football League than the Ole Miss starting quarterback will. Beck will make $5.5 million less than the Miami Hurricanes starting quarterback. Beck plays the NFL. Mensah plays at Beck's old college. That's how broken the system is. We have ruined college football. You make more money in college than you do the NFL as a rookie. You have more opportunities in college than you do in the National Football League as a rookie, to the point that people are leaving the NFL to go back to college, and we're allowing them to. And you have more leeway to play as long as you want. Max Johnson played QB for Ed Orgeron, Jimbo Fisher, and Mac Brown. And he's still in college. That's a problem. Hey, this is odd. The Atlanta Falcons will play, they'll play an NFL season without a quarterback. Riddle me that. And riddle me this up next. It's Westwood One Sports, the Westwood One Sports app. This is the Drake Toll Show.
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0: vacation, and all of a sudden we're just. Last week, I think the music was above me more often.
1: Yes,
0: more
1: it was. This is perfect. They're called beds, so they're supposed to be under you.
0: More often than not. They should call them ceilings or attics. The article from The Athletic, Candace Buckner says, don't panic over your fragile quarterbacks, Falcons fans. Focus on Bijan Robinson and Drake London. Like, what? What? Don't focus on the fact that one of the most important single position in the National Football League is one that you're terrible at. Nothing bad can happen. It can only good happen for the Atlanta Falcons this year in their quarterback situation. The problem is, I think at this point, if you lined up Bijan Robinson at quarterback instead of Tua Tagovailoa or Michael Penix Jr., you probably have a better opportunity to win, seeing as your two quarterbacks are Michael Penix Jr. broken and Tua Tagovailoa also broken, who's been bad in the preseason. Not good. Atlanta Falcons, you're probably better off playing without a QB in 2026. Idiot of the day, Enos Kanter, for his stunt pulled last night. Do you see this, Addy?
1: Yes.
0: So, here's my request to the world. Because the WNBA thing, and I told you this last week, is I'm starting to care less and less about the off-the-court stuff. Because I just don't... I have here's kind of the way that I see it. I've got four walls. I pay a mortgage on the thing that's sitting outside right now. I have four walls. And I don't have the time or capacity to be ticked off at something happening off the court, WNBA, NBA, NFL, to this extent. Now, I'll get fired up and upset. One of the things that bothers me the most out of the National Football League is guy can commit terrible crime and get a three-game suspension. That drives me up a wall. With the WNBA stuff, or the NBA, the MLB, all of this, at some point we start talking about the on-the-field, on-the-court, what's going on. The WNBA, we don't ever get to do that. It's always storyline this, storyline that. Oh, that player's mad. Oh, this player's mad. Oh, this guy's mad. Oh, this outside source is mad. It's fine. You guys can all be mad. I don't have time to keep being mad. I'm done being mad. It's not fun. Okay? Like, it's just not fun. If you guys are getting a kick out of this whole Sophie Cunningham stuff, we're getting a kick out of this AZ Fudd stuff, we're getting a kick out of ESPN and the way they cover this, that's fine. I'm over it. I'm done. Yesterday, this is cut and dry as I can be. I don't care. I don't care. I'm telling you that. About the whole, like, Enos Kanter says that he's a woman. Enos Kanter wants to play in the WNBA. I think it's a waste of everyone's time. It wastes your time. If you have children that you're taking to school right now, and this is occupying your brain space, why? You know? Like, there are other things to love and care about and see in the world. We can touch grass. But yesterday, an update in all this, Kanter goes to an NBA game, a WNBA game, and he is kicked out for trying to walk onto the court? Yeah, at some point he gets into an argument. Enos Kanter, former NBA player with the Oklahoma City Thunder, gets into an argument with players on the floor, Indiana Fever, Chicago Sky, and starts approaching the court, screaming at the players. What happens? He's kicked out of the game. What would happen if you approached the court at an NBA or WNBA game, screaming at the players? You would be kicked out of the game. I don't care if you're Enos Kanter. I don't care if you're Dave Neal. I don't care. You'd be kicked out. The other side of this, if Enos Kanter wanted a fair shot to play in the WNBA, if he wanted to go through the whole process to play in the WNBA, you know what you don't do before you interview for a job? You know what you don't do before you show up to work? You don't call the boss and tell them to go F themselves. For Enos Kanter, if you really want to say, hey, I'm a woman, I want to play in the WNBA, I don't care how good you are at a job, when you walk into the office and tell the boss to go F themselves, Enos Kanter walking onto a court screaming at players, you're not going to get a job at that place. If Kanter really wanted to do this in the, quote, right way, or a way that was kosher, or a way that he could genuinely contend to play in the WNBA, he wouldn't burn every bridge possible en route to it. Is this starting to feel like more of a sideshow than anything else? Yeah. And I just think I'm over it. I would rather go... I went last week on a boat, and I watched the Dolphins play in the water. That was way cooler than this. I don't think I care anymore. Addy... This just seems, all of it just seems stupid.
1: All right, I'm going to say something controversial. You ready?
0: Okay.
1: What he is doing is hurting women's sports more than anything.

0: he is doing, creating a distraction so everybody focuses on Enos Kanter, is hurting the WNBA, hurting women's sports, because people are no longer focused on the product that is on the court. They are not focused on the stars in the game right now. Their attention is drawn to him. That is hurting women's sports because he's making it about him. And he's making it seem like he's trying to care about women and trying to care about women in sports. He is trying to make you think that he cares when this is all about him. So what he is doing is hurting women's sports more than anything.
1: I'm done caring. But you're right, I didn't give you a single stat from the game. So, it's like, this is the stuff, this is what the headlines have to be every single day, is just some dude does thing, some gal does thing, and I'm done, I'm over it. Addie Bates produces, Laura Jimenez runs the rejoins. When we come back, that's good. There may be a brand new franchise quarterback in Pittsburgh, not named Aaron Rodgers. It's the Drake Toll Show.
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0: has 1 year left. So what do you do after that, right? You got to figure that. You got to start planning now for the future if you're in Pittsburgh. And so you evaluate all the quarterbacks on the roster, and after the first preseason game, you're like, damn, Drew Aller's pretty good. Oh, shoot. I mean, what if a Will Howard can sneak his way in there? After the first preseason game, you beat the Packers 28-9. I know results don't matter from a preseason game, but Aller looked good. Howard looked fine. Mason Rudolph looked great. The option past Aaron Rodgers is a conversation that begins now in Pittsburgh. And it's a conversation we take right here on the Drake Toll Show. Westwood One Sports, the Westwood One Sports app. And joining us, the Pittsburgh expert, Chris Mack from Y108 Pittsburgh and Westwood One Sports, filling in all week this week on You Better, You Bet. Mack, good morning. Do the Pittsburgh Steelers have their long-term quarterback option on the roster right now?
1: Well, they've got the next one, I would think. Unless Baker Mayfield's a free agent next year and interested in coming to Pittsburgh, which is a separate conversation for a different day, Drake. Or maybe it's a conversation for this morning. They believe, I think, Mike McCarthy wants to believe that their next quarterback is on the roster now. He was brought in for the expressed written purpose of, hey, you've developed quarterbacks in the past. We want you to develop our next franchise quarterback. We've got Will Howard on the roster. Then they go out and draft Drew Aller. So if Mike McCarthy had his way, one of these guys would end up being the next guy. From what we've seen in training camp, what we saw through the first two preseason games, it's hard not to think that Drew Aller would have the inside lane on that right now, because I was at the game on Friday night, and granted, I was sitting in the stands watching the game like an average everyday football fan. Will Howard did not acquit himself well. Two really poorly thrown balls and decisions on interceptions. They ended up not scoring any points in that game with either Howard or Aller at the helm. But Aller dealt with about half a dozen drops late in that game with third and fourth stringers running at wide receiver. So right now, the inside lane on the next quarterback in Pittsburgh would be Drew Aller. But, Drake, I also wouldn't be the least bit surprised if they keep all four of these guys, as crazy as that sounds, on the roster going into the regular season.
0: He is Chris Mack, Westwood One Sports, joining the Drake Toll Show. Mack, before we open this up to the rest of the NFL, last thing I've got for you on Pittsburgh, expectations. If you're a Steelers fan, where is that floor this year to say, hey, this was a successful year in Mike McCarthy's first run and Aaron Rodgers' final?
1: I think, you know, similar, the unfortunate part for Steeler fans is this is going to sound like a broken record, right? Like, oh, 9 wins in a wild card spot, maybe. But that feels like, given that McCarthy has started each of his first two tenures as a head coach in Green Bay and Dallas with losing seasons, I think that would probably feel like the absolute floor of what the expectations are. Like, get us 9 wins, so we can put to bed this idea in Pittsburgh that Mike Tomlin was the one who always kept the Steelers afloat and no losing seasons and all that, and squeeze whatever juice is left out of Aaron Rodgers over his final season. The only issue I think that a lot of people see right now after two preseason games is that the offensive line, which was supposed to be a relative strength for them, has not been at all. It's been abysmal, especially in the second game. So there's a major concern, I think, amongst Steeler fans that if that offensive line doesn't get together before the regular season starts, that you're going to have a 42-year-old quarterback who's easily agitated, running for his life and not very happy with the situation, and it could all swirl the drain very quickly and end up in a 6-win season, which, hey, as we've talked about before, some Steeler fans may welcome, because then they'll have an opportunity to draft another quarterback next year.
0: Yeah. He is Chris Mack at the Chris Mack, joining the Drake Toll Show. Westwood One Sports, the Westwood One Sports app. Mack, it is one of the moments of all time. Ashton Chanty goes down at practice. It's bad. Blows his knee out, torn ACL, leg has to be amputated. Whole team, practice canceled. We all huddle around each other, prayer circle, put the press release out. He may never walk again. And then a couple days later, it just turns out that he sprained his ankle and could be ready as early as week 1 for the Las Vegas Raiders. A whole lot to do about almost nothing here for Ashton Jeanty. I can't pinpoint another example of this recently, at least in sports. Good news in Las Vegas to have Jeanty back, despite the show that was his sprained ankle this weekend.
1: Yeah, I think not only is Jeanty probably going to be fine, although we know ankle sprains can linger.
0: Of course.
1: They've also, I don't know if you've noticed it like I have, Drake. Mike Washington Jr. may be a hell of a compliment to Ashton Jeanty in the backfield. Oh, yeah. They may have themselves a nice little 1-2 punch in the backfield there in Vegas, which really is perfect when you consider the fact that their O-line is not great. While they do have a few weapons at tight end in Bowers and Mayer for Cousins and later Mendoza to throw the pill to, you know, you want to have a good, strong run game to sort of anchor an offense so you don't have to ask your quarterback to do too much. Again, regardless of whether it's Cousins or at some point inevitably becomes Mendoza this year. I'm not going to sit here and tell you the Raiders are going to compete for a wild card spot or anything, but I think at the very least, if Jeanty is healthy and Mike Washington Jr. can give them just glimpses of what he's shown them in the preseason, I think they'll be able to survive without putting Mendoza in too much of harm's way. I've said since the very beginning, I know a lot of Raiders fans don't like it, but I've said redshirt Mendoza the entire year. Let him sit, let him hold the tablet, let him wear a ball cap, let him watch all the mistakes that Kirk Cousins makes and learn from them. Because I think what we've seen in his first two preseason games, especially this past Thursday night, is he's not quite ready yet. It's going to take a while for Fernando Mendoza to adjust behind being behind an offensive line that, to be quite honest, probably isn't as good as what he played behind at Indiana last year. So, you know, it's going to take him time to learn to process in that quick extra half second that he doesn't have in Vegas right now. So rather than putting him out there and feeding him to the wolves, I'd be much more prone, if I were the Raiders, to letting Mendoza sit as long as possible.
0: So let's say that's the case, and Mendoza sits for all of 2026, he learns, and then he comes back out in 2027. But that would, and I'm kind of reading into this, what that would tell me is that the Raiders likely want to lose this year for more for the draft stock to increase. Because now at this point, their draft picks become more valuable, and they have another opportunity to draft in the top five, the top 10 next year. If that is the case, I think a guy like Max Crosby, who seems ready to win, ready to compete, it becomes even more likely he's on the trade block or wants out of Las Vegas, which we already know was the case in the offseason, yet he's still here after a trade falls through with Baltimore. If the Raiders are deciding, we're going to bench Mendoza for a year to let him redshirt, we're going to lose on purpose for another top-caliber draft pick, if that is the case, does that mean Max Crosby is a Dallas Cowboy, or that Max Crosby is an L.A. Ram? Let's just super team their asses at this point.
1: Yeah. I mean, Dallas makes a ton of sense at the trade deadline if they can't get their pass rush together before then, right? Because this is the year we've heard it a ton that the Cowboys went out and worked on their defense, and we know they can score 30 points a game with the talent on offense, with Dak and CD and Pickens. That's what they're capable of. If they can just, you know, they're the NFC version of the Bengals, Drake. If they can just have a middle-of-the-road defense, it doesn't even have to be good. It just has to be middle of the road, and their offense can carry them to a large extent. That's all they need, is just a decent defense, and adding Max Crosby at this point would do more than that. I think it's going to be a very interesting trade deadline. I know we're a couple of months away from that, but if the Raiders are, say, 2-6 at that point, and the Cowboys are right there battling with the Eagles for the NFC East lead, and the offense is doing what it's supposed to do, and it really feels like the only thing left to unlock is the pass rush, I think we'd all be crazy to not think that the Jones family isn't going to be on the phone with the Davis family trying to work out some kind of deal for Max Crosby. And man, can you imagine the meeting of the minds on that conference call, the Davises and the Joneses? Oof.
0: And Max Crosby in that room. That I think I want to add his mind to that, into that list, into the list of the brokers of that conversation. He is Chris Mack, Westwood One Sports, the Westwood One Sports app, joining the Drake Toll Show. Mack, I understand that C.J. Stroud struggled with the Wonderlic test, and that's why some certain franchises wanted to stay away from him in the NFL draft when he first came out. But I think that he's been overtaken for possibly the dumbest boy alive by Deshaun Watson, who went on a tirade against his city, franchise, and the like this weekend after a dismal preseason performance. Number one, how is Deshaun Watson still in Cleveland at this point and not cut? Number two, how is he about to be named the starting quarterback of the Cleveland Browns?
1: Well, I mean, the reason he's still there, we all know, Drake, is because the contract is just unwieldy to cut loose at this point. Yeah. And I think that's probably what was forcing the Browns to put him in pole position for that starting quarterback job going into the preseason. I will be very curious to see what Todd Monken has to say at 12:45 this afternoon, because he said yesterday that, you know, Deshaun's comments about being booed at home won't have anything to do with who they end up choosing as the starting quarterback. I would not be shocked at this point, Drake, if Todd Monken, and maybe we get word from, you know, Adam Schefter or somebody else, Ian Rappaport, before 12:45, if Todd Monken stands up there and tells us that Shedeur Sanders is going to be their guy week one, because Shedeur has looked the more calm and poised quarterback between the two. 8 for 8 on the opening drive Saturday against Buffalo, including a touchdown pass. Between the two of them, he's the only one who's thrown a touchdown pass in their two preseason games. Deshaun's spiking balls into the ground, getting mad that he's getting booed. And I think the Browns may finally see the writing on the wall. The one thing Jimmy Haslam is, while he's not a very good owner of a professional football franchise, is he is a listener of the people. He hears what everyone has to say. He's got rabbit ears. And so if the fans, and he's finally realized, Jimmy Haslam, that the fans are all the way out on Deshaun Watson, he may finally realize that it's time to go with Shedeur Sanders. And at the very least, even if Shedeur doesn't play well and they go 5-12, then you set yourself up to know what you're doing in next year's draft. If you don't play Sanders until halfway through the year, and then you're still not quite sure what you have, you go into next year's draft still not knowing, it would just be classic Cleveland Browns mismanagement at that point. So I wonder if there was a moment this weekend, and maybe it was Deshaun Watson not being able to read the room and whining about being booed, where Jimmy Haslam turned to Andrew Berry and Todd Monken and said, listen, guys, I think it's time to finally cut the cord on this. And maybe that only means that Watson lingers on the bench as a backup in case something happens to Sanders. God knows it wouldn't be the first time the Browns made their quarterback situation any messier if Sanders were to underperform and they threw Watson back in there. Wouldn't shock me. But I think what we're going to hear from Todd Monken, and we're going to talk to Mary Kay Cabot actually right around 9:30 on You Better You Bet this morning here on Westwood One. So maybe get an early preview of what Monken's going to say. My anticipation now, Drake, is that he's going to tell us Sanders is starting week one.
0: Mm, there is nobody better than Mary Kay Cabot covering the Browns. 9:30 on You Better You Bet right here at Westwood One Sports with Chris Mack. Mack, last thing I got for you. If this is and the hope would be for Cleveland Browns fans, I mean, I think at this point, the hope for the NFL and a lot of NFL fans is Shedeur Sanders gets his shake, because the whole Deshaun Watson thing has been, I've got Deshaun Watson fatigue or Browns quarterback battle fatigue. Yeah. And at this point, I think Sanders is the better of the two. Somehow, a kid who is Deion Sanders' own son is less controversial and flashy in this moment than Deshaun Watson being named the starter. Last thing I have for you. Is there a way, and I'm putting my conspiracy theory hat on, is there a way that this decision ultimately, namely because of that massive contract for Watson, is not Todd Monken's decision and the front office has some say in Deshaun Watson being named the starter?
1: Oh, absolutely. I think that's been the way this whole thing has gone from the start, Drake. I think it's since the very beginning, it's been Jimmy Haslam telling everyone in the organization, Deshaun's our guy. We've got to see if we can squeeze any last remaining value out of this contract before we end up having to eat it. Let's see if he can find even just a bit of what he had at his peak with the Texans. And there's still a chance. Like I said, it wouldn't be the first time, and it certainly won't be the last time the Cleveland Browns mismanage a quarterback situation. Yep. There's a really good chance that at 12:44, before Todd Monken is stepping to the podium, Jimmy Haslam has a last-second change of heart, pulls Monken aside and says, Todd, we're going with Deshaun. And then Monken has to walk up to the podium and deliver that news to Cleveland and all of Browns fandom, and the Cuyahoga River burns once again.
0: I think that's exactly, I foresee that's what's going to happen today at 12:45. And Deshaun Watson, at the instruction of the front office, for a game. And also, I don't think that Cleveland brought in Todd Monken to be a Super Bowl contending coach and the long-term answer. Hell, Harbaugh lost his job over keeping Monken in Baltimore, and now this guy's got to be a head coach in the National Football League. Some guys are brought in to lose. Monken might just be one of those in Cleveland. He is Chris Mack, at the Chris Mack on Twitter. You can follow him and listen to him in 40 minutes on You Better, You Bet, filling in this week. Mack, excited to listen to the show. Excited you're having Mary Kay Cabot on with her coverage of the Cleveland Browns. And thanks for your time again this morning.
1: Love it as always, Drake. Thanks, man.
0: That is Chris Mack. Again, at the Chris Mack. You can give him a follow. Follow all of his coverage, namely of the Pittsburgh Steelers living in Pittsburgh, working at Y108 Pittsburgh as well. Deshaun Watson went on a tirade against the Cleveland Browns this weekend. Deshaun Watson went on a tirade against Cleveland Browns fans this weekend. That guy, at 12:45 today, is going to be named the starting quarterback of the Cleveland Browns. How did we get here? And how devastating is this for the world's worst franchise? That's up next. It's Westwood One Sports and the Westwood One Sports app. This is the Drake Tolles Show.
2: 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Westwood One Sports.
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18: 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In the postseason, the Padres want to compete with the Dodgers in a playoff series, and these moves are evidence of that.
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0: You show up to your job.
25: Oh, yeah.
0: And as soon as you walk into your job, you walk in, you're like, Daryl, you're fat. Sarah, accounting, ugly. Hey, boss, good to see you. Yeah, you're poor. You're broke. You got a gambling problem, huh? You know what would happen if you did that? You would be fired. Sure, Daryl's put on some weight. Yeah, look, Sarah, with the glasses, she could use contacts. And you know what? Your boss has a gambling problem. Don't we all? It's 2026. What? It's right in your face. But you're gonna get fired at that point, right? Deshaun Watson, at the end of his preseason game this weekend, walked to the podium and said, Daryl, you're fat. Sarah, you're ugly. Boss Hogg, you're broke. With his $75,000 wristband and $45,000 watch and $85,000 earrings, standing at a podium saying, I don't like when they're mean. The fans are always so mean to me, and it's too personal. It's not even, you know what? Why am I quoting Deshaun Watson? What I can just play the audio. Laura Jimenez runs the board. Deshaun Watson said he feels disrespected and has nothing to do with the field.
26: I think you guys know too, and I think the whole world knows. It has nothing to do about the performance. It's a little bit personal than that. So I think that's it's a disrespectful thing.
0: It has nothing to do about the performance. Can you just play it again? I cannot believe it.
26: I think you guys know too, and I think the whole world knows. It has nothing to do about the performance. It's a little bit personal than that. So I think that's It's a disrespectful thing.
0: It's a little bit personal than that. It has nothing to do about performance. Write that down. Quote, Deshaun Watson. Do you understand? What I'm about to tell you is real. This isn't a lie. This is real. Deshaun Watson, in a preseason game at home, went 5 for 12, 36 yards. That is 3 yards per pass attempt. That'd be bad if he was a damn running back. He went 5 for 12, 36 yards, and an interception. His rating was 14.6. Shedeur Sanders, this weekend, by the way, his rating was 87.1. Deshaun's was 14.6. And then he went to the podium after the game was over and said, y'all already know that everyone's mad at me, and it's not about how I played. How do you know what happens if you go, you know, 6 months of your job and underperform, 6 months of your job, don't meet expectations, 6 months of your job, and you land one salesman, you get fired. Then you go to the podium and be like, y'all already know, you know, ain't about me, ain't about my performance. What are you talking about? Are you referencing the time that over two dozen women approached the law saying, hey, this guy sexually assaulted me? And then after that, in the wake of that, the NFL suspended you 11 games and fined you $5 million. Addie Bates produces the Drake Toll Show. Good morning, Addie. How are you?
1: Good. How are you, Drake Toll?
0: When's the last time, because someone was so innocent, that we decided to fine them $5 million and suspend them 11 games because of how innocent they were? When's the last time that happened?
1: I can't really recall.
0: You're right. Yeah, here's the deal. I believe in you. If you really think hard, you can come up with, come on, it's tip of your tongue. Come on. You got it.
1: Just Deshaun watch them?
0: That's it.
1: Okay.
0: He was so innocent that we suspended him 11 games. And I thought, I honestly, you know, we could have given him more. Deshaun Watson wants you to believe that after a 5-for-12, 36-yard performance with an interception where he just handed the ball to the Bills' defense, that it's not about the play on the field. Worst guy at sport says it's not about being bad at sport. More at 10. Actually, more right now from Deshaun Watson. Here's what he had to say on this is the same fan base that booed me when I got hurt, Deshaun.
26: Last time I played on this field, I tore my Achilles. And that same fan base, they cheered when I got hurt. So does that have to do with anything about performance? When a person get hurt, especially for your own city, and they cheer.
0: Hold on, Deshaun. What do you mean your own city? You don't represent Cleveland. I'm just going to throw that out there, big champ. And Cleveland is just, they're not necessarily rooting for the guy to get hurt. They're rooting for him to not be in Cleveland, to be as far away as humanly possible. Deshaun Watson should be in prison, and it only has to do with his performance on the football field. That's my take is Deshaun Watson should never play football again, much less for the Cleveland Browns. They should cut him. And he goes on a tirade post-game about his tenure in Cleveland, and the fans hate him, and he doesn't like it. He mentioned playing all 17 games on the road. Do you know what it would be like? You know, Joe Burrow has gotten the pulse of Cincinnati, right, since taking them to the Super Bowl. Or Matt Stafford in Los Angeles has become such a staple of the Rams. Or even a Justin Herbert in Los Angeles, a Trevor Lawrence. If that guy came to the podium and said, I hate this city, I want to play 17 games on the road, you know how shell-shocked we would be, how bad that would be? Deshaun Watson just did that. That's how bad we've gotten in Cleveland. Addie, can I give you a perspective on how we got here, by the way?
1: Mm-hmm.
0: So, Deshaun Watson is a great quarterback in Houston. May or may not have done some off-the-field stuff. We'll get to that in a second. But he's a great quarterback, 4,500-yard passer one of those years, and has worked his way into being a franchise guy. Houston decides, we'll trade him away to the Cleveland Browns for first-round draft picks in 2022, 23, 24. A fourth-round pick in 2022, a third-round pick in 2023, a fourth-round pick in 2024. Five draft picks. By the way, I'm talking Cleveland Browns draft picks. These are like top five year in, year out. These are valuable. And the Browns traded all of their draft capital, all their draft picks the next 3 years for Deshaun Watson. He walks into Cleveland. And now the franchise has been hamstrung on their ability to build up cheap, young supporting cast. Nope, it's too late. You don't have those draft picks anymore. You got to build around Deshaun Watson with what you got. They bring him in with a trade. And you know what they do from there? They sign him to a five-year, $230 million, fully guaranteed contract. First of its kind in the NFL. It's Deshaun Watson, man. Nothing can go wrong. everything went wrong. From there, the deal had locked the franchise into financial constraints, dead cap liabilities, massive percentage of your payroll is gone, and that guy's barely played. Addy, before he took a snap for the team, in comes sexual misconduct controversy, 11-game suspension, $5 million fine. And the team wasted the front end of his massive contract. From there, listen to this. Here's why they're booing you. When Watson was on the field, he's been bad. He started 19 games through the last four seasons. You know Drake May? You ever heard of Drake May? You know this guy?
1: Oh, yeah, I'm familiar with the name.
0: Sam Darnold, maybe? Those guys started more games than that last year alone. Deshaun Watson has started 19 games in 4 years for Cleveland. He's been bad. 2023, rotator cuff. 2024, Achilles. 2025, same damn Achilles. He's no longer an NFL caliber athlete. And then, when healthy, he's putting together 5 for 13, 5 for 12 performances and has become a rupture between the locker room, the fan base, the organization. To the point that when Todd Monken walks in as the head coach of the Browns, when he walked to the podium this weekend, Monken was like, I'm done with this BS. I'm not doing this anymore. I'm going to tell it how it is. Here's what Monken had to say specifically. Todd, is it okay how Deshaun Watson has looked this preseason and offseason?
2: No, it's not. I mean, the business we are in is a performance-based business. I mean, it is what it is. When we expect a service, we're going to be disappointed when we don't get that service. If you go to a restaurant and your soup comes out and it's cold, you're going to be pissed. Okay, that's just the way it is. If you order from the grocery store and they deliver it and six of your eggs are broken, you're going to be pissed. Okay, so I get it. That's what we're in. I mean, that's why we're paid what we are. I mean, to perform at a high level. And when we don't, then that's the repercussions of it. We've run to this smoke. This is the job we've chosen. So this is part of it.
0: Hey, Deshaun, you've got a public job where you make $230 million. You come to the podium, you pull your pants down and show your butt to the world. And your head coach gets up there and is like, what the hell is this guy going on about? Even your head coach is like, no. If you're a delivery driver and got broken eggs, we're going to be mad. If you're an accountant and you commit fraud, we're going to be mad. If you're a football player and you can't play football, we're going to be mad. How do you show up and say it's the fans' fault, the city's fault, I'm done, let's play on the road, and that guy, here's why we're talking about it today. That guy is about to be named the starting quarterback of the Cleveland Browns at 12:45 because the owner, Jimmy Haslam, is going to grab Todd Monken by the crotch and say, Todd, you get on that podium and you tell them the man we're paying $230 million to suck is about to start at quarterback. Yes, he just won a tirade against the city. Yes, Shedeur Sanders is young and has more promise. But I want Deshaun Watson because I was the idiot who gave him the money and you got to start him at quarterback. And at 12:45, when Monken gets to the podium, after he told you at his own podium this weekend that Deshaun Watson should get over it, he's going to be forced by the ownership of this franchise to start Watson at quarterback and continue to embarrass an entire city. That's about to happen today. That's a problem.
1: The big part about this is so how out of touch Deshaun Watson is. As he's giving this press conference, he's sitting there adjusting, you know, his expensive earrings, everything. Oh, this city hates me. This city all hates me and wants a pity party. And it's ridiculous. It's not even about the off-the-field stuff, which was horrible. The on-the-field stuff, it kind of reminds me of when the Angels in baseball signed Anthony Rendon to that atrocious contract, and he either sucked or he didn't play. There's literally a tracker of the last time he played a game, and that's kind of what it is like for Deshaun Watson. The sports are very forgiving when you do some crazy off-the-field stuff. There's a reason why Aroldis Chapman is playing. Josh Jacobs is literally at practice as we speak. But Deshaun Watson is also bad on the field. That's what it comes down to. If you eliminate everything else, like, you're just not good. And yes, the city is going to be pissed because this franchise is atrocious. They haven't been good in a long time. And when you haven't been good, cities are going to get pissed. You're going to get mad. You're like, this sucks. Why am I watching this team? I get it. I was a Saints fan, and I still am for a very long time when they were bad. I'm an Astros fan. I remember the disastros, the Lastros, and that sucked. I got mad because they weren't investing and they were just kind of giving up. That's what it is like for Cleveland fans. So for to say that they're booing you because you got hurt, I don't think that's why. I genuinely don't think. I'm just, maybe that's a reach.
0: You know what? That's a great point, as you just brought up other people who have either hit women or been accused of sexual assault that still play to this day, that are still just out. Hell, the Hall of Famer Adrian Beltre has gone to bat for Wander Franco, who was diddling a 14-year-old. And Adrian was like, come on, man, let him play. Like, what?
1: Stuff
0: what are you
1: happens.
0: Talking about? What are you talking about? Like, we've had so, and you know, here are the examples that I can think of off the top of my head. Kobe Bryant, here's what we know. Criminal case, accuser refuses to testify. Civil lawsuit is settled by Kobe Bryant out of court. He continues playing in the NBA. Ben Roethlisberger. People forget about the Ben Roethlisberger one. He was not charged criminally, but the NFL suspended him for a sexual assault case in 2010 for 4 games. Innocent people don't typically get suspended by the National Football League. We've seen guys settle sexual assault cases out of court. We've seen guys face suspensions for sexual assault, domestic violence, stalking, battery, kidnapping. We have people murder people and still play pro sports. That's happened before. So, Deshaun, for you to say, it's personal, man. They don't like me anymore. They're being mean. It's personal. It's not even about my play. It's about your play. Hey, it's Drake Toll here. Drake Toll Show, Westwood One Sports. It's about how bad you are at football. If you were throwing for 5,000 yards every year, we wouldn't care. By and large, great athlete does bad thing. We just stop caring after a while. There's a reason Michael Jordan couldn't play basketball for a couple years in the mid-90s, and it wasn't kosher. Need a couple years off. No, you don't. No, you don't. We forgive these things if you're good at sports. The problem for you, Deshaun Watson, you're not good at sports. And the bigger problem is your head coach. Let's can we go back to Todd Monken here real quick? Monken also said no one likes getting booed in the case of Deshaun Watson here. Here's what, again, this is the head coach of the Browns this weekend after Watson had gone on his tirade.
2: Hey, how's it feel to get booed? I mean, it's a pretty easy question. It sucks. I don't want to get booed. It comes with the territory. You don't want to get booed? Let's play good football. Let's play good at quarterback. Let's play good on offense. Let's play good as a team.
0: That is Todd Monken talking about the quarterback that he's going to start. He's about to name that guy the starting quarterback. Hey, you don't want to get booed? Play better, idiot. And now because the Browns threw away $230 million on a 4-year deal for Deshaun Watson on one of the worst deals in NFL history, because they threw that money away, Jimmy Haslam, the owner, the front office of the Browns, who made that terrible decision, they're going to force Todd. You just heard Chris Mack say it. He just joined our show. Said there's a non-zero chance that when the 12:45 press conference starts, right before that, the owner grabs Monken by the arm and says, Todd, you get up there, you tell him it's Deshaun Watson. This is not the coach's decision. The franchise is in disarray because of the ownership and because Cleveland, it has not been a sustainable biome for football life in decades, if ever, ever. Congratulations to the new starting quarterback of the Cleveland Browns, Deshaun Watson. Clip this. We can go right back. We'll open the show with it tomorrow because he's going to be announced the starter. It's going to happen, and it's an embarrassment to the National Football League. What's your cat's name again?
1: Sinatra.
0: How many women has Sinatra allegedly assaulted?
1: None.
0: Okay. Well, I mean, we could start with...
1: Thought you were calling on her because she's next to me snoring right now, and I can hear it. And I was like, oh, no.
0: Can't play quarterback for the Browns. Can't do that. That's one other being, one other sentient biotic thing that we've eliminated. Addie Bates produces. Laura Jimenez runs the board. That's my soapbox for the day. This NFL player will start at tight end for LSU when they play their season opener in 10 days. That's up next. It's Westwood One Sports, the Westwood One Sports app, 310-840-4910. 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
16: Traffic closures in Santa Fe this morning. Northbound St. Francis Drive is closed at the West San Mateo Road intersection due to a crash investigation. Cerrillos Road is a closed south or northbound option. Also, traffic on Manal Boulevard and the Vaser Drive Northeast intersection between Carlisle and University Boulevard is down to one lane in each direction due to repairs. Use Candelaria Road or Indian School Road to avoid traveling on Manal Boulevard if you're headed east or westbound.
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25: 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There's an NFL team. Guess which NFL team was without 20 players who were injured at their practice? You'd be like, Niners. I know football is more than just vibes, but the vibes around the Niners are not good. The coach has a concussion. Ricky Pearsall now out for the year again.
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1: Wish I knew you wanted me.
0: Where's Roy? Anybody seen Roy? Where did Roy go?
1: Ah, now you want him.
0: Roy's missing.
1: Stop twirling your hair like a girl.
0: It is search party to find Roy. College football is dead. And college football is dead as we're now allowing National Football League players into college football. It's a real thing. For ESPN, there is a new move with former Browns tight end Daquan Wright committing to LSU. You heard that correctly. Former Cleveland Browns tight end Daquan Wright is committing to Lane Kiffin and LSU. Because you know Lane Kiffin, the guy who does all the things. He's a good guy, Lane Kiffin. He's a nice guy, right? It's Lane Kiffin. He does things the right way. Well, except for the Snapchat and college girls. And he really does like college girls. But it's platonic, right? Just likes college girls a lot. He's co-parenting with his ex-wife now, and he did leave Tennessee after the 6-6 season to go to USC. The whole Al Davis deal and the projector and the Lane Kiffin, actually kind of notable bad guy in college football, has signed a Browns tight end to play at LSU. Wright will make the move to Baton Rouge and will play on this new injunction from a judge, 5-5. You play 5 years college ball. Five seasons in 5 years. It's like, I want to go do that right now. So the dude who's been training in the National Football League, who's been wearing the jersey since football ended 9 months ago, is going back to college football? Dan Lanning. He's the head coach of the Oregon Ducks. One of the power brokers, one of the voices of the sport, is fed up. He's done, and I can see why. Dan, this can't keep happening.
14: I mean, I think there's a lot of negatives that are involved around this. One, once you go to the NFL, to me, you're in the NFL. You don't get the opportunity to come back. Two, you know, most of us have built our rosters and you have a limited roster limit now. So if you invited somebody back to their team, that means you're kicking somebody else off your team, right, to match your roster limits. I don't think that's fair to the players that worked all summer, all spring, and put themselves in position to be ready to work for a team, you know, to have somebody come back. But ultimately, you know, it used to be once you had an agent or once you went and did the combine or once you went to mini, I mean, all those things qualified as you are no longer an amateur, you're a professional now. Once you declare for the draft. So to let any of those players come back, you know, fair or unfair to them, it's unfair to the sport. And I think it's unfair to the players that are on current teams, you know, for those guys to be coming back.
0: Right? Doesn't that make sense? Once you would think that I could look at any red-blooded American, any reasonable person, stare them straight in the eyes and say, once you're in the NFL, you can't play college football. Did you hear that? Once you're in the NFL, you can't

0: have him, but when you don't rep, it's hard to put him on the field. JT was out there, so we didn't want to get Blake hurt, and he's only been with us a week, and we had a number of things where Browns hurt Browns, and which to the naked eye you won't see, but we had a number of things that way when you're putting in guys that haven't really been there, and some of that's true, and some of it, you know, isn't good enough from us as coaches once they go out there. But, I mean, I don't know what to say. I mean, I wondered why Lane Kiffin reached out a week ago. Now I know. I mean, I didn't know. Now I know. I didn't call him back. Now I guess I should have.
1: Lane Kiffin was calling Todd Monken to take his players. Lane Kiffin was calling an NFL head coach to steal his players. That's what you bring to the table today at the water cooler. Do you know there are the highest paid quarterback, rookie quarterback in the NFL is going to be Fernando Mendoza, $10.5 million. Judging by college football contracts this year for NIL, the first, second, and third highest paid college football quarterbacks would all be compensated better than the second highest paid NFL rookie. Darian Mensah, Dante Moore, Trinidad Chambliss will all make more money than Ty Simpson, who's a member of the Rams and was drafted 13th overall. Stay in college as long as you can, kids. Leave the NFL to go back. It's the Drake Toll Show on Westwood One Sports and the Westwood One Sports app. Addie, what's going on with Scotty Scheffler?
2: I believe he is suffering from a hand, foot, and mouth disease. Do you know what that's caused by?
1: Can you give me, I'm not sure what hand, foot, and mouth is. I know about its MD name. Could you give that to me, please?
2: Hand, foot, and mouth disease is a contagious viral illness typically caused by a Coxsackie virus.
1: It's time for Music Monday. Addie Bates has five songs, 5 seconds of each song. I've got to guess the song and the artist. Laura, Addie, are you ready?
2: I'm ready, and I've heard that this has been a little difficult, so I've made it a lot easier this week.

0: Wow, was that rap? I think it's the first rap song we've ever had on here.
1: Well, you just don't seem like the type of guy who listens to rap.
0: Coxsackie virus. All right, song number one.
2: We met at a truck stop. Johnson City.
0: A little modern-day Bonnie and Clyde, Travis Tritt.
1: Finally.
0: Thank there you. Song two. I like this. I don't know who it is. Who is it?
1: It's me every time that one boy texts me. It is Self Esteem by The Offspring.
0: Okay, I like it. It's good. I'll probably download that. All right, song three. Recognizable voice, Cody Johnson.
1: That's Eddie Vedder of Pearl Jam.
0: No way. No way. That clip sounded just like... Can you play it again? Yeah, it sounded just like... Cody. Right, what's the name of the song?
1: Black.
0: Okay, Black. All right, song four.
3: If someone said 3 years from now, you'd be long gone.
0: Pink?
1: Yes.
0: What's the song?
1: Who Knew?
0: Who knew? My mom loves that song. Shout out to April. Song four.
4: No need to brag now. No need to put the mask down. Man, we live a fast now.
0: Young Thug. Lil Uzi Vert.
1: Oh my gosh, I sang this at karaoke last week. Stir Fry by Migos.
0: Stir Fry by Migos. We're making up songs and we're making up artists.
5: You don't know who Migos is?
1: You don't remember when that came out when we were in high school?
0: One of them got shot. I do know that.
5: R.I.P.
1: Take off.
0: To the Migo. Take off. More like landing. Oh, hey! Addie Bass produces. Laura Jimenez runs the board. That is Music Monday. I got 3 points out of 10. Not good. Me and Deshaun Watson. Deshaun Watson's completion percentage right there. To Colin Jones, Armin Williams, Bruce Gilbert, and Ryan McGuire. Thank you for a job you.

0: better. You bet. Nick Costos. It's Chris Mack filling in this week. All your local programming is coming up. Westwood One Sports, Westwood One Sports app. This is the Drake Toll Show.
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9: Traffic closures in Santa Fe this morning. Northbound St. Francis Drive is closed at the West San Mateo Road intersection due to a crash investigation. Cerrillos Road is a closed south or northbound option. Also, traffic on Manal Boulevard and the Vaser Drive Northeast intersection between Carlisle and University Boulevard is down to one lane in each direction due to repairs. Use Candelaria Road or Indian School Road to avoid traveling on Manal Boulevard if you're headed east or westbound.
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1: Decisions, decisions. They need to be made. We're talking about quarterbacks. Across the NFL and right here in Albuquerque, New Mexico. What is the decision going to be? Some places, it might be multiple quarterbacks. Some places, you're keeping your fingers crossed and you're hoping that you find something. And the mess in Cleveland, the decision will come down today about who their quarterback will be. But will the fan base want to root for said quarterback if it happens to be this one man that is chosen as QB1? What it do? And happy Monday, coming off a big weekend, first weekend of high school football around the state of New Mexico. A lot going on with that. Some standout performances, some crazy games that we'll talk about throughout the morning. And if you are at any of these games, always welcome to join us in the conversation. Let us know what is up when you see some of those scores and performances across the board. 505-246-0610, Sports Animal Hotline, and the Meineke on San Pedro text line for you to join the conversation this morning as we get closer to kickoff for Lobo football. More comments regarding their quarterback decision and who it's going to be from head coach Jason Eck yesterday after Lobo football practice. A busy weekend of sports as well on campus. Women's soccer got going and did my first broadcast of the season Thursday and yesterday. They go 1-1, winning on Thursday night, losing yesterday to Gonzaga 3-1. Man, the Zags attack. They got something special in Spokane this season when it comes to women's soccer. And also the decisions. It's not just quarterback. It's where are you playing basketball? Donovan Dent, kind of one of those secrets that really wasn't well kept in the industry of where he was going, as Donovan Dent goes to LSU. We'll talk about that decision, playing for Will Wade, but then also the way the Lobos, specifically Eric Olin, handled the situation, especially with all the buzz that was about in the community and the fan base when, well, I guess that injunction still works, because in the state of California, as of now, those players, that's where Donovan Dent was a part of the lawsuit, are still eligible, or some are not eligible. It's a mess. We'll get into it. We'll just talk about who's practicing and playing right now and who's not. But let's get into the decisions, and we'll start with quarterbacks. And Todd Monken and the Cleveland Browns. It's a quarterback race that it's between Shedeur Sanders and Deshaun Watson. And by the way, good morning, everybody. Opening drive, J.J. Buck, Jonah holding it down, producing this morning by Adrian on ProView Networks, Xfinity Channel 26, and streaming online. Deshaun Watson had himself a very polarizing weekend. And when is Deshaun Watson not polarizing? And it's not just about the play. It's about everything else that has happened to get to this point. It's about an 11-game suspension. It's about civil lawsuits that he has paid millions of dollars to settle for sexual assault allegations. Oh, and there's two torn Achilles along the way. And a boatload of guaranteed money, $250 million guaranteed. So what in the world went down this weekend? When we're looking at some quarterback competitions right now, it's Cleveland, it's Atlanta, and it is Las Vegas. Because Clint Kubiak, the first-year head coach of the Raiders, has said, you know what, this is Kirk Cousins' job to lose. Let's see what the number one overall pick Fernando Mendoza has. And Fernando, he's been fine. Yeah, he threw that pick six the other night, but I am of the opinion that Fernando Mendoza is ready to go. And my opinion now in Cleveland is, how much longer can you hold on? Deshaun Watson hasn't been good. He's been injured. And he's easy to root against. And there is a reason those fans are booing you, Deshaun Watson. Fans will let so much slide in sports if you're good. Fans will root for you. Fans will turn you into a comeback story if you're good. But you're not good, and you're not a good dude. And Deshaun Watson did not like the fan response this weekend playing a preseason game against the Browns. By the way, he came off the bench this game after starting game one because it was Shedeur Sanders' time to start in Cleveland. But Deshaun Watson reacting to the fans who were not happy with him. There were some boos in the stadium. It was his first home game since tearing his right Achilles tendon in October of 2024, an injury for which he underwent multiple surgeries. He missed all of 2025 after re-injuring it, trying to come back. He said, quote, did Watson after the game, the whole world knows it has nothing to do about performance. It's a little bit more personal than that. So I think it's a disrespectful thing. So yeah, I mean, I'm going to keep whatever I feel with me and my family internally on how I feel about that. And you just move on. Last time I played on this field, I tore my Achilles, and that same fan base, they cheered when I got hurt. So that's a lot there coming from Deshaun Watson. Hearing the boos, still in his mind thinking about the cheers. And yeah, you take that personal when you're an athlete. But this is a situation, if I'm a Cleveland Browns fan, your organization has hung on for dear life to Deshaun Watson to try to say, this wasn't a mistake. But then guess what? Your owner came out within the last year and said, you know what? That was a swing and a miss. But yet here they are, still trying to squeeze something out of Deshaun Watson. It gets to a point, even with that guaranteed money, you just got to move on, man. Is Deshaun Watson really going to hit the ground running? Maybe he is. Like, I'm so tired of debating. Well, he's the experienced quarterback. Yeah, he looks better in practice. He might handle things. Like, at some point in time, you just got to rip that Band-Aid off and let that thing heal. And the healing in Cleveland does not involve Deshaun Watson. Now, with Todd Monken saying he wants to name a starting quarterback today, he also dropped yesterday that he will not let any comments, specifically Deshaun Watson post-game on Saturday, being mad at the fans, which he has a right to do so, but it's a read the room, man. Why do you think the fans are mad at you? He's not going to let any post-game comments, anything like that, affect his decision. This is just straight football. Now, that should come from Todd Monken. And this is the hand he was dealt. The first-year head coach in Cleveland. They said, here you go. Here is your quarterback room. It is Deshaun Watson. It is Shedeur Sanders. And it is Dillon Gabriel. And from the jump, we knew it was just going to be Deshaun Watson and Shedeur Sanders. Do you feel great about either option? No. But at this point in time, it's like, give me a year of Shedeur. And maybe you found something. And maybe the fifth-round pick turns into someone that gives you a chance to win games and can spend the next year or two kind of re-solidifying the foundation of that roster before you find your next quarterback. But Jonah, this is just Deshaun Watson stuff. If you're a Cleveland Browns fan, you don't want to hear Deshaun Watson tell you anything.
0: I wouldn't. And the fact that they're booing him and all the quarterbacks that they've been through, like that mess of a situation, you must be the worst one out of everyone. That's what I'm thinking. Because I don't think Johnny Manziel's been booed. I don't think Baker Mayfield, they praised him until he left. So if you're being booed by Cleveland Browns fans who have had horrible quarterbacks, you're doing something wrong.
1: You were supposed to be the savior. They gave you everything. They gave you a fully guaranteed contract, which we have never seen in the NFL, to come to Cleveland, plus the draft capital. And that was with everything known that was going on. That was with the off-the-field issues bubbling. That was with him not playing quarterback at the end in Houston. And they gave you the world. And you still want to be mad at the fans. Like, you can't understand why fans would be booing you right now. Yes, you tore your Achilles twice. But again, man, this is baggage on top of baggage on top of baggage. And you still expect, because the Browns have showed it to him. Browns have given him every opportunity. But then you expect the fan base to want to keep putting up with your mess. You want to keep putting up with listening to you say you have no regrets about anything that's happened in your life. You really sure about that? But Todd Monken, this is the hand he was dealt. And if I am a Cleveland Browns fan, I'm like, dude, just move on from Deshaun Watson. You paid him the money. He's owed the money. If you're going to try to win a game or two early in the season out of it, thinking there's something there, okay, I guess you put on your Browns garb and go, but it just feels like just be done. Just give me Shedeur Sanders, Dylan Gabriel. If it doesn't work, well, you're going to have a high draft pick and move on. Like, that's where I would be if I'm a Cleveland Browns fan when it comes to that quarterback decision, because that is just a mess. And then just more Deshaun Watson. Why are you booing me? It hurts. Yeah, it probably hurts yourself, but at some point in time, you need to have a little self-reflection. Why do you think that fan base is booing you? Because they just watched that team give up draft capital, give you $250 million guaranteed. And it's one thing if you just got hurt. We've seen players get hurt. But this is so much more, Deshaun. This is not just about you being hurt and the fans being disrespectful. It's about an organization that gave you everything when you didn't deserve anything. And you have given them nothing in return. Not even nuggets of remorse. Not even nuggets of, man, I'm so happy to be here. I'm glad I'm grinding. Yes, I had two Achilles injuries. But here I go. I'm hungry for this opportunity. No, never, never any of that for Deshaun Watson. That goes so far. So far, a little humbleness, a little self-reflection in sport. None of that. It's just bleep you fans. I know who I am. Yeah, you're not a good dude, Deshaun Watson. And you're not a good football player anymore. And that's why they're booing you. 505-246-0610. Well, Cleveland will name their starting quarterback this morning. We'll keep an eye out for what Todd Monken decides to do with his QB1 job between Shedeur Sanders and Deshaun Watson. When we come back on the other side, we'll dive in to a couple other performances from over the weekend and two more decisions. And one of them, I don't necessarily think it's a quarterback battle. It is a medical decision of who will be the starting quarterback. And then the learning curve. And is it time to start that curve for this franchise? We got a lot on deck for you this morning. 505-246-0610. You can get in at Sports Animal Hotline at the Meineke on San Pedro text line. A lot of Lobo football to discuss when it comes to decisions and quarterback play. What did Jason Eck have to say about his quarterback battle yesterday? And then also we'll hear from some Lobos. I caught up with Malik Alian, one of the team captains, the offensive lineman, and also Xavier Slayton, a defensive lineman who has a brother in the NFL. And it's fun to hear what it's like when they talk shop when it comes to playing defensive line. 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
9: Closures continue in Santa Fe this morning from an accident at the St. Francis Drive and West San Mateo Road intersection. Both north and southbound traffic is down to one lane. Cerrillos Road is a close option. In Albuquerque, traffic at the Manal Boulevard and Vaser Drive Northeast intersection is down to one lane in each direction between Carlisle and University Boulevard due to road repairs. Use Candelaria Road or Indian School Road to avoid traveling on Manal Boulevard.
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1: Local product, deciding where he's taking his talents. We'll discuss that. And, you know, the feelings and an appropriate response to when a high school athlete makes the decision that might not go the way you want it to go regarding the school that you root for. But we've started the show this morning, a Monday morning, as 2 weeks of the NFL preseason are in the books. The practices are ongoing, and it's decision season. And if you're having a decision about quarterback, you might not be in a great place right now, but some of these aren't bad decisions. Whether we're talking about Lobo football and what they're going to do with James Loebstein, Luke Moga, Toa Abai, those three quarterbacks battling for snaps and opportunities for Lobo football, who has gigantic expectations this season. Their opener September 5th, hosting Central Michigan, 8 p.m. kickoff out there at University Stadium. Some of these NFL teams trying to figure out, do they go with the savvy vet or just let the young gun give it a go. It's opening drive here on The Sports Animal. JJ Buck, Jonah with you this morning. And we're going to move to Atlanta, where to me this is less a quarterback competition and more, is Michael Penix Jr. going to be healthy? Because I believe Kevin Stefanski, first-year head coach of Atlanta, who, by the way, just came from that mess in Cleveland. They moved on from him, and they're like, you know what, Kevin, we're good. You know, it's more of a kind of a quarterback situation opposed to Kevin Stefanski, who's won NFL Coach of the Year honors. Now he's trying to go figure out how healthy Michael Penix Jr. is. Is Tua even good enough to be a backup now? It's been a rough preseason for Tua Tagovailoa in Atlanta. But Falcons quarterback Michael Penix finally has been cleared by doctors. And this week, Kevin Stefanski said that Penix, who has been practicing throughout camp but has not taken any work 11-on-11, has the green light. Now, the Falcons play their final preseason game Friday. Tua is expected to play after not seeing action against the Colts. Jack Strand is a QB to watch. Now, he is someone that's just fighting to get on a 53-man roster. But this undrafted rookie out of Minnesota State, Moorhead, absolutely put on a show against the Colts. And that's what we're talking about. As we discuss preseason performances, what's real, what should you look at? If a player performs, it's an opportunity. It's, hey, maybe we'll give you some more reps in practice this week. Maybe we'll give you some run with the twos in practice. And that's actually what Jack Strand did. This is a dude that was slinging it. And if you saw any of the highlights, kind of popped over the weekend on social media because people were like, wait a second. You have Michael Penix, who at that point in time wasn't fully practicing with the team. Tua saw how rough it was at the end with Miami. Hasn't looked good in the drives in the preseason. And then you see this young guy out there slinging it. He started the game 8-for-8 and 155 yards. And I was taking over for Cooper Rush. Yes, there's another veteran quarterback in Atlanta. Cooper Rush is there. But this is one where Michael Penix Jr., he's healthy. Then Kevin Stefanski goes there to in a backup role in case of emergency. Can you get something out of him? Maybe they have something with Jack Strand. Keep him around as QB3 if he can clear waivers and be on your practice squad. But this, there's a couple quarterbacks, and we know this every year, Jonah, that go in and you feel like, all right, it's now or you're on the market. And Michael Penix, it feels like he's kind of in that situation. Three ACL tears, coming back again.
0: He's been injured most of his career.
1: Yeah.
0: Not just the ACLs.
1: And
0: I think a dislocated shoulder was one.
1: You look at this offense, Drake London, Kyle Pitts, Bijan Robinson, a solid core. This feels like, can you get anything out of Michael Penix Jr.? It has to be. If he's healthy, Michael Penix Jr. has to start for the Atlanta Falcons this season.
0: I 100% agree. You banked everything on that pick, and Tua just hasn't proved himself since those concussions. And the funny thing, have you seen the longest yard? Have you seen the play where the guy gets in at quarterback and he's like, let's go, and then he fumbles and he's like, I had too much popcorn. That's what reminded me of Tua, his first start, because that's what happened.
1: Yeah, snap that like right through his hands in the preseason opener.
0: And I was like, that's your start? I was like, okay. You've been practicing with your center for the past, I don't know how long, and you do that. It's not looking good.
1: Yeah, to me, you know, you look at a couple of these just open situations, and this one wasn't necessarily a competition. It was, when is Michael Penix Jr. going to get cleared? And he's been working, doing 7-on-7s, not full contact stuff, but now finally cleared for full contact. And is that enough time to ramp up to start the season for the Falcons? I think it has to be. And, you know, this is one where you have to go with the young guy. You have to see how healthy is Michael Penix Jr. How can Kevin Stefanski mold him in this offense? When you have pieces around him, it is a winnable division. This division is wide open. When we are falling in love with Tyler Shuck and the New Orleans Saints, because you look at the second half of the season and you start realizing, man, Tyler Shuck put up some crazy numbers in that offense. And Kellen Moore was able to get something out of him, was able to develop. That's exactly what you're clamoring for. That's what you want to see if you're a Falcons fan and Kevin Stefanski, because that division is wide open. 8-9 wins can win you that division. So if you catch a little lightning in a bottle and you become a 10-win team, you can run away with the NFC South. And this is why I think Michael Penix, not just the pressure on him to show can he go full season, but what steps you're able to take moving forward, your efficiency, your completion numbers. Can Kevin Stefanski and that offense, which has fantastic weapons, grow Michael Penix Jr. and the young guy? And this conversation, who was in that room last year? Kirk Cousins. Where is he now? He's in Las Vegas. So as we transition from Michael Penix Jr. being healthy, and he should be the guy over the veteran Tua, in Vegas, Clint Kubiak, he's come out and he's been up front. And he has said, hey, Kirk Cousins, initially, he's going to be the guy. And we're going to let Kirk Cousins start and give Fernando Mendoza time. However, this is what practice is all about. We've seen Kirk Cousins say, we've seen Clint Kubiak say, it's Cousins' job to lose, keeping that door open, not necessarily saying it's going to be a set amount of time that Kirk Cousins is a starter. And if Kirk Cousins absolutely outplayed Fernando Mendoza throughout camp, if there really was a struggle of Fernando Mendoza being under center more, when he was in a shotgun a ton, that is a bit of a learning curve, but it hasn't been that to this point in time. And we saw last week a big step forward in that quarterback competition when it was Fernando Mendoza taking first team reps in a joint practice against the Texans. Yeah, he goes out there, he threw a pick six, but that's what you need. You need reps now for the number one overall pick. And I think Fernando Mendoza is ready to go, but Fernando Mendoza, he's going to handle this well. And I think he is the right personality. You just didn't anoint him the starter. He can handle that. And if there was a clone of Kirk Cousins' personality, it would be Fernando Mendoza. Seeing these two guys in that quarterback room. But Fernando Mendoza coming off Thursday night's preseason game, he was 8 of 15 for 86 yards. He said, quote, I came away with that there's a lot more learning to do. And that although maybe you need a lot of success, that you had a lot of success on another level, this level is a whole step further. We've got another week of playing, and I don't want anyone to be comfortable with their job. That came from Kubiak following his discussion of those quarterbacks. And to me, I don't know where you come down on this, Jonah. Like, I understand when you have young quarterbacks on bad teams, that if you have a serviceable veteran, which Kirk Cousins is, I think, in that mold now, why a coach would come in and be willing to let Kirk Cousins start and would want to just let the young quarterback sit back and watch a little bit. But to me, this screams, let Fernando Mendoza play from week one.
0: I could see that. There's a reason why they brought Kirk Cousins in, because like you said, they're the same exact person. And he has to learn from that at least a little bit, because you don't want to just have Fernando Mendoza going in blind for any of the training camp and then some of the regular season, because I feel like Kurt's going to start, and then later on, probably I say week five or even after the bye week, that's when Fernando Mendoza is going to become the starter.
1: Now, the challenge for the Raiders is, outside of Brock Bowers, whether it's Kirk Cousins, whether it's Fernando Mendoza, is there enough for either of those guys to elevate? Because Clint Kubiak also this weekend said that the wide receiver core, it's not good enough. And you look right now, it's Trey Tucker. It's Beck, the second wide receiver at TCU. Josh Naylor, who they signed in free agency. That's kind of your top three on your depth chart, right?
0: Yeah, that's not good. You need to trade.
1: And if you're a Raiders fan, your heart sunk yesterday afternoon for a little bit when the only headline was Ashton Jeanty goes down, leaves practice. What's the first thing that crosses your mind?
0: He's done for the season.
1: The dude just tore his ACL. No, not that, thankfully. Looks like Ashton Jeanty, who was helped off the practice field on Sunday, it's believed it's just a sprained ankle. Sources told both Adam Schefter and Ian Rapoport. Now, the Raiders unsure how long he will be out, and we know not all ankle sprains are the same. And if it is that dreaded high ankle sprain, that can linger. That will absolutely affect the early part of the season. So I wonder, too, how much that plays into what Clint Kubiak does with his quarterback early in the season. Does he feel that there's enough around Fernando Mendoza that the young man can produce. Now, you do need your quarterback. If your number one overall pick, you're looking at him to be an elevator. You're looking at him to be someone that does take someone from good to great. That's the expectation of Fernando Mendoza. That's the expectation of a first-round quarterback. Is yeah, he's going to come in and he can take average to good or good to great. And so that also factors in Ashton Jeanty being hurt. Now, Mike Washington, they love the dude. Rookie running back, spent some time at New Mexico State. He's popped in the preseason, so he is definitely someone to watch. But I think it's Fernando Mendoza week one. Just go let the young man play. But I think there's more questions, and it's not the quarterback. It's is there enough offensively early in the season for the Raiders? 505-246-0610, Sports Animal Hotline, the Meineke on San Pedro text lines. It's all about decisions here on a Monday morning, talking about quarterback decisions, and we're going to take it to the University of New Mexico as Jason Eck had more to say on his quarterback competition following practice yesterday. And I think we're settling in on at least an early season strategy for Lobo football. And what is that going to be as New Mexico rides the hype, the expectations into this season and their home opener September 5th against Central Michigan? We hit that next right here on The Sports Animal.
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9: Heavy delays for drivers headed west on I-40 this morning. We've got an accident near the Carlisle Boulevard exit with slowdown starting at Louisiana Boulevard. Multiple lanes of traffic blocked with emergency responders on scene. We've also got an eastbound crash on I-40 approaching Broadway Boulevard. Congestion expected as you get closer to I-25. Closures continue in Santa Fe this morning from an accident at the St. Francis Drive and West San Mateo Road intersection. Both north and southbound traffic is down to one lane. Cerrillos Road is a close option. 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
1: Sports are ramping up. Had my first broadcast of the year with women's soccer. And we are in it now. It's that time of year where it's ramping up. All eyes on next Saturday. You ready? College football is here. Saturday, it's the first college football games of the season. 0 week is upon us. And we'll see the opener. It's North Carolina and TCU in Ireland. We'll also have New Mexico State in action at Florida State. Head coach Tony Sanchez of the Aggies will join us tomorrow morning at 7 a.m. for his weekly conversation. It's game week. So we'll be talking game specifics with the Aggie head coach coming up tomorrow morning as the Aggies are 31.5-point underdogs at Florida State. And I know there's some around here, includes Mr. Symbieta, that is liking New Mexico State to at least cover in this game. And there's so much uncertainty in a lot of these week one contests and with the roster turnover. And then if you're Central Michigan, you're looking at the University of New Mexico going, who's playing quarterback? Well, James Loebstein, he's on tape. It's not really one where I don't think the Lobos are doing this, not having a QB1 right now to play any games or to hide anything. You know, they're 11.5-point favorites right now still over Central Michigan. And at Oprah, I think it's been a legit competition. It's you have a young quarterback that everyone is excited about, Luke Moga, who transferred from Oregon. Okay, yes, he was recruited to play at Oregon, but that doesn't mean he steps on campus and he's immediately that much better. Because the discussion that we've been having about the quarterback position and some of these young guys, it's they just need to play football. They need to practice. They need to be put in different situations, and that's what Luke Moga has been put in since spring. And up until now. And I'm excited to see. Because my confidence has grown. Early on, it wasn't cut and dry. You're watching spring football. And you're like, yeah, this dude isn't just immediately going to take Jack Lane's job. Well, now we know Jack Lane isn't playing quarterback because of his elbow injury. And it became James Loebstein versus Luke Moga versus Toa Vaavae. I think it's James Loebstein and Luke Moga who are both going to play. And Jason Eck, after practice yesterday, said, quote, if it ends up being really tight, maybe you're just going to play multiple quarterbacks. I don't want to force it if there is not one clear guy. When you hear that, Jonah, is it one where you have confidence in this staff that they'll piece it together? Or does this worry you more at this point for local football?
0: It doesn't worry me at all. We have James Loebstein actually did really good, if people remember, especially at that our last game, not the bowl game, but the one where we played here. He's a solid quarterback, and I would trust that the staff knows that too. So I wouldn't be worried at all.
1: My confidence has grown. And it's being at practice. It's, of course, listening to the coaches and looking at that coaching staff and what Jason Eck has done in his career. And by the way, you know, Jason Eck, yes, he's an offensive lineman, but he was an offensive coordinator climbing that ladder. And so you have your offensive lineman, offensive coordinator, head coach, working with Luke Fleischner, who I liked a lot of the things that he did last year in the offense, with Jack Lane, with the players that they had available. And then someone like even Zach Lujan coming over, who was the offensive coordinator the prior 2 years at Northwestern, who's now one of your assistants and a tight end coach for you. You have a lot of good offensive minds that I think will maximize the skill position players and be able to utilize James Loebstein and Luke Moga in positive ways. Yes, with their legs and find efficiency in the pass game. And you saw it last year with Keegan Johnson and Dorian Thomas, who were target machines, but reception machines. They were able to get the football in their playmakers' hands. Now, we've talked a lot about it, and I know you're probably tired of hearing it if you constantly listen to me talk about Lobo football. The impact Damon Banks and G.J. McKinney had in this offense, they were phenomenal. Not just in the run game, but those quick passes out of the backfield. I think Kiefer Sibley, who was shouted out by Jason Eck yesterday as someone that is right now probably the RB2 over Cam Matthews behind Scott-Trey Humphrey. I know that they're working to get Scott-Trey Humphrey a little bit more involved in the passing game because that was such a big part of what they did last year. I think the depth is good. I think, you know, Scott-Trey Humphrey healthy this season. Again, he had an ankle injury last year. Sprained ankle. It slowed him down, but then just the talent of Banks and McKinney took over. And he, with Scott J. Humphrey, and then getting a little more confident, comfortable, catching some passes out of the backfield in this offense, the North Texas transfer Sibley, the Memphis transfer Matthews, my confidence is growing that even though they haven't settled on a QB1, there hasn't been someone that's just rose up and ran away with this position, that they'll find a way to get it done early in the season.
0: Someone just asked what week zero is and why. I kind of know why, because it's Hawaii rule, right? Because of their accommodation.
1: Yeah, so instead of just saying week one, the NCAA allows teams to start, like you can play official games on X date. And that first date is Saturday, August 29th, this season. And it just kind of became 0 week because it's a smaller slate of games. And it's, you know, an NCAA calendar rule where kind of 0 week took off. And, you know, TV was able to jump on it and take some games. But we look at it, it's 8 games on that Saturday. So it's not
0: football's football.
1: A traditional yeah. full slate. So they call it 0 week. And, yeah, give me all that football. Absolutely. Get USC out there, North Dakota State, Jacksonville State, of course, North Dakota State, new member of the Mountain West Conference. The Aggies are playing, and then could be a group of six eliminator game, man. Memphis at UNLV is the nightcap. And then you get week one officially starts on Thursday for those Thursday games. So you get Thursday, Friday, and the Saturday. I don't know, it's just an NCAA thing with the way the calendar falls. So that's like your first official day you can play games. And you didn't see a lot of teams initially start the season there, but more and more squads are, as you said, starting on 0 week. And some of it does plays into teams that have that extra game by, you know, going to Hawaii, which means you can play 13 games, which I don't know. I just, the added travel of going to Hawaii means you get to play an extra game. Okay. But you see that on the schedule. And a lot of times teams aren't taking advantage of that 13th game anymore, and especially with the growth of college football playoff and how tight it is in the power conferences and them not really playing a lot of crossover games outside. Yeah, that's a different conversation, but that's what 0 week is. It's just like on the first official day you can play college football games. And we get that this Saturday. And we'll talk with Aggie head coach Tony Sanchez tomorrow at 7 about his Aggies playing a 0 week contest at Florida State. 505-246-0610, Sports Animal Hotline, and the Meineke on San Pedro text line. So I'm expecting multiple quarterbacks for the Lobos early in the season. Loebstein and Moga feel to be the two you'll see. And then Hey, I trust that this coaching staff can put something together where they're efficient and the offense finds its footing. That defense, even without Brett Carr, who is world ineligible. And yeah, I know it's weird because we're going to have talk about Donovan Dent on the other side, who is a 5-for-5 guy that is still eligible, but then other players are not eligible. I don't know. We'll try to figure it out. It's the opening drive right here on the Sports Animal.
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4: Heavy delays for drivers headed west on I-40 this morning. We've got an accident near the Carlisle Boulevard exit with slowdown starting at Louisiana Boulevard. Multiple lanes of traffic blocked with emergency responders on scene. We've also got an eastbound crash on I-40 approaching Broadway Boulevard. Congestion expected as you get closer to I-25. Closures continue in Santa Fe this morning from an accident at the St. Francis Drive and West San Mateo Road intersection. Both north and southbound traffic is down to one lane. Cerrillos Road is a close option.
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1: Committed to Xavier. There's B. Mace Jr., currently ranked by 24/7 Sports, is the seventh best shooting guard in the country. I know Jeff Grammer is all over that. They did the live announcement on Sunday. B. Mace has been working out, playing for

0: Of course, you have a local kid with high upside that doesn't choose your favorite school if you're a Lobo fan. Some people can be upset. Some people are always going to be bitter on social media. But again, tip your cap. This is a huge thing in that young man's life. And you know that the family had a serious discussion about what it would be like if he stayed here and played for Eric Olin or going with someone I'm sure they have a solid relationship with as well, Richard Pitino and Xavier, and trying out the Big East route. And guess what, guys? If someone makes a commitment, don't burn the bridge down. Don't be one of those people that talks bad about high school kids on social media. Like, go for a walk. Touch grass. Just a little bit. You can be frustrated. Be like, oh, bummed out. They didn't pick your favorite school. And why would you do that? You're a New Mexico kid. You got to stay in New Mexico. Well, maybe he will come back. It's a thing called the transfer portal. You never know what happens. But that initial decision, and Joni, you are a college athlete, so you got to experience that. Just, you know, what it was like, you know, making decisions. Like, that's got to be just such a big moment when you finally settle in of where you're going, who you're going to go play for.
1: Yeah. I got called a traitor once on Kenny's show because we were talking about Donovan Dent, mm-hmm. and that when he came back that it's a disgrace and that anyone who transfers is a disgrace to their university that they transfer to. And then I was like, I transferred back from UNM. But it's more, they need to see it from, like, the kid's perspective. Like, he made the decision because he thinks that's the best thing for him. It's not the best thing for you. It's not the best thing for the state. It's the best thing for him and his family. And they need to respect that. So if you, yeah, touch grass. If you think that was funny.
0: I think touch grass. I don't use that phrase a lot, but sometimes it's just, especially when it comes to, like, high school kids making their decision and how wrapped up people can be. Yeah, you want to support and say, hey, come to my school. And it, especially with a local kid, right? You can feel a little jilted if you're a Lobo fan and he doesn't choose New Mexico and he goes to Xavier. Yeah, there's that Richard Pitino connection, and Richard Pitino left you. And it's understandable. And it's not to say you shouldn't have feelings as a fan, because you're emotional about it. That's where the investment comes from. But especially high school kids, like, when it hasn't been a lot, but there is. It's out there when they make their decisions, and people on social media love to run their mouth, because it's social media, but people don't even hide it anymore.
1: But just imagine if he does enter the transfer portal and now he's thinking about coming to New Mexico. Do you think he's going to think about the people that were like, oh, you told me I didn't want to be here, I don't like you, like, why would I?
0: I don't think it got to that level. Okay. Like, I think we always see stuff on social media.
1: Yeah.
0: Like, people, you see it. But it's got to be hard, especially when you're, you know, 17, 18 years old, and everyone that's around him, I'm sure his dad, everyone is like, you want to have a social media presence, but at the same time, it's like you can't get wrapped up in it. They always say that you don't read the comments, or at least I don't have the problem here, but I know, like, other shows, or if you're on KKOB, it's like, man, don't open the text line. Like, there's just certain things you're just like, dang, how do you handle that? And yeah, I know there were some people that were bummed that Brandon Mason Jr. decided to go to Xavier. But again, like, this stuff could change. And you never know what happens with Richard Pitino. Is that something that works out at Xavier? Does he get another job? Does he last there, you know, 2, 3, 4 years? Do Mason Jr. get in the transfer portal? Like, there's always an opportunity to come back. And just don't listen to the comments. Don't read the comments. Don't take it personally. And
1: do what's best for you.
0: Yeah, that's tip your cap. And he wants, for him right now, he feels, and whether you want to take it as a slight or not, that he wants to challenge himself going to the Big East as opposed to playing New Mexico. And you look at the other schools. Like, there was 2 Mountain West schools, you know, Grand Canyon, New Mexico, around his Final Five. He liked the fit at Ohio. It's not necessarily a major conference school in the MAC. Boise State, new look Pac-12, and Xavier. And he narrowed it down. And, you know, of course, Brandon Mason Sr. mentioned he had upwards of 25 offers. And that was just the 5 that they felt comfortable with, places that he liked. And he decided to go to Xavier. And he made this decision, too, before his senior year. He said,

0: that he, you know, he just wanted to focus on playing basketball, and he'll have one more year and can watch B Mace Jr., ABC Prep, and all the players that are going through there play basketball this season before he's going to Xavier. And the world continues to spin. Other prospects will pop up. Other guys will commit to your university. And a local product, say congratulations and best of luck at Xavier. And I'm sure that many people will be keeping an eye open of what happens, because you just don't know. You always can come back. Now, a player that decided not to come back, and I know it was interesting, y'all. We had the conversations. Would someone write the check? We'll discuss Donovan Dent deciding to go to LSU, and then some people absolutely questioning, why would you go play for Will Wade? You know why? The bag. The money talks. And it's just a year. We'll talk about Donovan Dent. But coming up on the other side, one of the team captains, there's two official team captains for Lobo football. Jackson Eck and Malik Alion. Malik Alion, this dude's from France.
1: This was the funniest person I ever met.
0: Dude.
1: He's so funny.
0: Has a great personality. Is a good offensive lineman. And I had a chance to catch up with him over the weekend. He's played his entire football career in the state of New Mexico. And it all hasn't just been at UNM. It's a great story. Good dude. Malik Alion on the Lobo team captains. A conversation with him coming up next. It's opening drive right here on 95.9 FM and AM 610, the Sports Animal.
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21: 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Here's Jeff Symbieta and JJ Buck.
0: Well, well, well, the decision was made in Cleveland, and it is Deshaun Watson. According to multiple sources, will be named the starting quarterback of the Cleveland Browns. Todd Monken, the head coach, said over the weekend that he will announce his starting quarterback today, and it appears to be Deshaun Watson. So there you go, Cleveland Browns fans. Wrap your arms around Deshaun Watson and see what he can do this season. What's up? Happy Monday, everyone. Welcome to the opening drive here on 95.9 FM, AM 610. The Sports Animal. It's JJ Buck, Jonah holding it down. We got Adrian on Pro View Networks. A lot of great stories out there when it comes to Lobo football. I've had a lot of fun, not just watching practice, seeing this team grow, but the conversations. It's one of my favorite things when I get a chance to talk to student athletes and see their personalities. And one of the Lobo team captains is Malik Alion, the offensive lineman from France. And he's got a fun story. He's a funny dude. And he's played his entire career in the state of New Mexico. Not just at the University of New Mexico, but also NIMI. We're talking about a kid who grew up in France. And it's not just soccer. He'll talk about it. You know, rugby was a thing. He played some rugby. But I'll let him tell the story, and we'll dive into why he wanted to be a football player. But this is a conversation with the offensive lineman, one of the team captains, just a good dude, Malik Alion.
22: Here with Malik Alion, the fifth-year offensive lineman, one of the Lobo team captains. First off, man, what's it mean to you to be a team captain?
23: I mean, it means a lot to me because, you know, I've been in New Mexico my whole career. It's been the only state I've been in America, and being able to represent New Mexico and its biggest team is a blessing and an honor for me. And, you know, I was here at UNM during the bad times, too. So, you know, seeing how far we've come and being able to be a leader really means a lot to me.
22: Now, if people don't know, you started at NIMI, so you're in Roswell, New Mexico. How did you go from France to Roswell to play football?
23: That was during COVID. It started, so I was trying to do my senior year of high school when I started football. I was trying to play high school ball in America, but COVID happened, so I was trapped in France, and during the whole COVID, I was sending emails of workouts, highlights of practice, and I was just sending them all over the country, and NEMI is the only school that gave me a scholarship and gave me the opportunity to, because they've been recruiting international players for years now, and there was another French player before me, so, you know, it was an easy choice for me to go there.
22: So you obviously have the size, but what drew you to football?
23: I say the drip, like the uniform component. Like, you know, back home a lot of people play rugby, but rugby isn't as stylish fashion. It doesn't look as good as football. Like, you know, like I'm really big on the look good, play good, look good, feel good, play good. You know, I was drawn into the helmet, and you know, I didn't think I was gonna play O-line at first. I wanted to play cornerback too, so I wanted to be swaggy and all stuff, but once I started playing O-line, the one thing that I love the most is being able to play physical and being able to punish people and getting away with it.
22: So, you know, it's a stereotype. I think about France, I think probably soccer first. But you mentioned rugby. So what was kind of the sports growing up that you were playing?
23: Okay, I played soccer for 8 years, and I'm still good. Yeah, I'm 300 pounds. Like, yeah, I'm 300 pounds and all that, whatever. But if you give me a ball, I'll make it work. Like, I still have it. I played soccer for 8 years. Then I went and played basketball for a year. And then I started playing football when I was 17.
22: So I got to believe the footwork, playing soccer and stuff, helps you as an offensive lineman.
23: That's the biggest thing that translated, because think about it. You have to make cuts and make skill moves with a ball that's already in your feet. So your cuts got to be very sharp. And I think footwork is the number one thing that transferred over to football.
22: Time with Malik Alion, and you also played out left tackle. You played some center. How does just having that experience across the line help you?
23: I think that's a great asset for me to bring into the NFL, like show to the scouts that I can play every position on the line. I mean, I won't play tackling in the league, obviously, but showing that I'm able to snap the ball and playing guard, that really shows a lot about my versatility. And as a whole, it helps me understand the offense way better because I played the offense at three different positions. So I know what is required from every position. I can help my teammates, help the new guys that just got in. And that's a blessing in disguise.
22: What's it like right now, just the chemistry you have with the offensive line? You got four guys that started games last year back, new left tackle, but he has a ton of experience. We were saying if it is Millward that wins the job, just how you guys are coming together.
23: I mean, honestly, it was pretty quick. As soon as Cole stepped foot on campus, we matched pretty well. He's a calm guy. That's what I need. I'm very emotional, very excited. I get very hyped. That's a perfect balance with Cole. Honestly, having four guys out of five back is insane. Like nowadays in the transfer portal era and NIL, it's really rare to have this kind of chemistry and build this kind of thing. And I think it really is Coach X making us coming back. But as a whole, I say that we're already better than last season. Like as soon as spring ball started, we're already seeing it. Cause one thing about this offense is that it is kind of hard to learn and master. It's easy to learn, but it's hard to master. And us having a whole year in that offense really helped us master this offense. And having Cole just got here is easy because we already know it so well that it was easy to teach him.
22: Now you mentioned your journey at the University of New Mexico. You've seen a little bit of everything. What was it like last year? You were here every day grinding with this team and you saw it was getting better. And then you saw the way that this fan base responded all the way to that San Diego State game.
23: Man, that was so crazy because I remember my first year here, we played Wazoo. People were leaving at halftime, even though I was one of the biggest wins. I was the first win against an AP poll ranked opponent since the 90s. And, now we got the whole state supporting us. It means a lot to me because New Mexico is my family. That's my second home to me. So really means a lot. And, it really got me emotional after that San Diego State when I was thinking about all those times before when the stadium was empty. And, we were winning a lot too. But, yeah, it was very emotional for me.
22: Well, I appreciate you, man. We'll have to kick it about sometime, but thank you.
23: Yes, sir. Thank you.
22: Thank you, man. Appreciate it.
0: That's Malik Alian, one of the team captains, Lobo offensive lineman. Fun conversation. And yeah, it's crazy. Just fell in love with the game of football because of the swag, the uniforms. You wanted to be prime time. You wanted to be like Deion Sanders. And then you realized, I'm probably going to have to play offensive line.
1: I was surprised about that. I was like, what? You saw me.
0: I want to be a cornerback. What? I don't know about that, man. You're going to be a left guard.
1: Yeah. He was... I remember like a specific time when I was at UNM and I was getting treatment in the treatment room, and he walks in, this loud personality. He's just walking in, and then he just starts talking to me, and I was like, oh. And he's like, how are you doing? I was like, I could be better. But he's like, you'll get back, you'll do great at track. And I was like, I've never talked to him before, but like that personality, I could definitely see like why everyone loves him.
0: As good personality, good football player, and you look at this offensive line, and we talk about the quarterback position for New Mexico, the development of the skill position players. It starts up front, and they're going to have an opportunity to have an efficient offense because of this offensive line. Bringing four guys back, Jamar Tosse didn't start every game last year, but he played a lot of football. He slides in at right guard. You got Caden Robinette at center. Tyler Lawrence at right tackle. Cole Millward comes over. He's an FCS transfer, but he played a lot of football at Weber State. So you have experience, you have continuity, and that's a strong offensive line. And so when it comes to the run game, when it comes to quarterbacks making plays in the quick passing game, that's how they have an opportunity to develop that offense. Even if they play multiple quarterbacks, which it looks like they will early in the season, as Jason Eck still has not officially named QB1, but even when he names QB1, you're going to see multiple dudes just taking snaps in the offense and trying to maximize the ability of the players available. It's the dudes up front. They're going to set the tone. And the fact that the Lobos are able to keep those guys, and even when we look at the defensive line, and we'll talk with Xavier Slayton coming up a little bit later, bringing him back. He's a bit of a tweener. He can play the edge. He'll slide inside, kind of that Gabe Lopez mold that we've watched over the last few years. And what Spence Nowitzki was able to do with those guys last year, that this defensive line with Brian Booker and Jalen McIver, two strong defensive tackles. The fact you're able to keep your offensive line and defensive tackles that, yes, we talk about quarterback, we talk about skill position players, but in the transfer market, those are some of the most expensive dudes. If you have good linemen, you can get really good deals. And the fact that UNM was able to keep four linemen add a solid one that can come in and play at left tackle, plus a defensive line, that's an exceptional offseason for this program.
1: That's where it starts, too. I feel like all teams, if you have a good offensive line, you're going to do really good, especially all returning. Returning offensive line with that chemistry is going to be even better. And so whoever that quarterback one is going to be blessed.
0: 505-246-0610, Sports Animal Hotline at the Meineke on San Pedro text line. It's been a conversation about decisions. The decision was made in Cleveland. Deshaun Watson is the starting quarterback. They are going to ride that into the ground, and they just can't move on. Deshaun Watson, Todd Monken, he's your QB1 in Cleveland. We've discussed some of the other quarterback competition slash just dudes trying to get healthy throughout the NFL. And when we come back on the other side, Donovan it going to LSU. I know there was a little bit of a, could it have worked? Would UNM open the door to Donovan Dent? So what do you think was the ultimate reason that he goes to LSU? Yes, we understand you can put money at the top, but then just the trickle down. The other decisions that were made, the way Eric Olm felt about it when he was asked about Donovan Dent and what his roster makeup is like. We hit that next on The Sports Animal.
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25: Westbound I-40 with two accidents, one of them near the Carlisle Boulevard exit, the other near Washington Street. Slow down start at Wyoming Boulevard. Candelaria Road has a crash at the Wyoming Boulevard intersection with delays. Paradise Boulevard has an accident with east and westbound slowdowns between Eagle Ranch Road and Davenport Street. And in Santa Fe, traffic closures continue on St. Francis Drive from a crash investigation at the West San Mateo intersection, Use Rios Road instead.
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0: Back going on. Maybe playing youth sports in the high school. College football officially kicks off on Saturday. 0 week. Real, live, meaningful regular season football games. All the preseason action, answering questions, or trying to get answers to questions across the board. So many positions, so many stories to break down. And then also following along of who the heck is eligible, what will the fallout be? 5 for 5, did you file the lawsuit in the right state? Because I know there were a lot of questions about how is this dude playing, but these others are ruled ineligible. It's opening drive. JJ Buck, Jonah holding it down, Adrian on ProView Networks. And so we found out Friday morning, a couple Lobos, Brett Carhu and Bear Levels. Of course, Carhu was going to be one of your starting defensive end. Levels is going to add depth to the secondary. Not eligible anymore. And so it's just not one broad lawsuit. It's not just one piece of paper that had all these players' names on it. There's a lot of injunctions, a bunch of legalese that don't fully understand. All we know is someone will be told you're eligible, you're not eligible. Because you have that going on where those two players were not eligible, but then you had other players that were committing to play their fifth year. And you know, big one, of course, was we were discussing Daquan Wright, the Cleveland Browns tight end who's going to LSU to join Lane Kiffin, because Daquan Wright had played at Ole Miss the prior 2 years, went undrafted, signed with the Eagles earlier this summer, got cut, then signed with the Browns, and he's been in Browns training camp. Now, he did not play in their 2 preseason games, but he essentially was like, yo, can you cut me? Because I had a deal to go back to LSU. So he's someone that is still eligible to play because he's on the right lawsuit in the right state. As is Donovan Dent. And Donovan Dent, and we were having some fun last week with different conversations, and it was a serious conversation. Is Donovan Dent going to play college basketball? When he said yes to that, put his name on the lawsuit of wanting to be eligible of one of the 2022 players trying to get that extra year, then you start wondering, where's he going to be? Because where is Donovan Dent? Where was he this summer? Albuquerque, New Mexico. He's comfortable here. He likes it here. And so you start thinking, A to B, Donnie Dent back to UNM for year five. Yeah, sounded good. Now, there were questions to answer if you're Eric Olin. What you've committed to, what does your word mean when you're this late in the process with Uriah Tenet leaning on the sophomore to be the starting point guard? But then Donovan Dent's available, and would you sit down and have that tough conversation? I'm sure you would. But
1: how do you think it would rub Dax, too?
0: Yeah, Dax Hall coming in.
1: That's what I was
0: hoping to get some minutes. Now, all these are, you know, if you're a head coach and you have to make that decision, you know, those are not fun conversations, but those are, you know, times you sit down. Now, I thought, could it have happened? And the question we asked is, would this be the time, if you're Eric Olin, and you probably have one, I don't know what, like one golden ticket in your pocket where you could get the money people to write one big check. Or you probably have one golden ticket. And it's like, we asked, is this the guy you want to use it on? Would it be right now? Be like, guys, Donovan Dent's available. One more year as a Lobo. Can you write this check for me? And is now you want to use it? No, that's a first. That's a given. You know the level that Donovan didn't place to. But then, yeah, it's the trickle down effect, and kind of being this late in the process, and the conversation you've had with Uriah Tenet, the development of Dax Hall, who you should be excited for. He's a completely different player than his brother. I don't think that means Dax Hall won't contribute, but I'm also not expecting him to be like the Mountain West freshman of the year, right? So there's just so many factors, and why would it make sense? And why would you want to bring Donovan Dent? And of course, because he's a talented basketball player and he could help you get to another level. So you're going back and forth, you're having all these discussions. And then I think when on the podcast with Jeff Grammer, Albuquerque Journal, and where Eric Olin praised Donovan Dent, but then just kind of laid it out there, you know, paraphrasing about, you know, like, hey, we've spent our money. That was kind of him letting you know, like, he's not going to go ask for another favor at this point in time. He's happy with his roster. He's going to stick with the guys he has and move forward. And even with that being said, started thinking, what's it going to be? And then LSU popped up. And you started hearing LSU over the last week or so. And I get it. I know there's some Lobo fans questioning, why would you go play for Will Wade? You know, Will Wade, dicey history, right? Been caught up in a lot of stuff, kind of scandalous. Not a great dude. Well, if you look at it from Donovan Dent's perspective, he pretty much told you this summer that he wasn't just going to go chase pro contracts. He didn't really chase the draft, didn't try summer league, wasn't looking for a G League deal, wasn't looking to just go play overseas. He was kind of content getting into the coaching world. And so when the 5-for-5 came up, that made sense. Like, you don't have to just go chase a contract somewhere. You can get a lot of money to play college basketball. I think if you're making, what, $3 to $4 million, whatever that check is, you can handle Will Wade for a year. And that's where I know some people have seen it and you have a negative feeling about Donovan Dent going, oh, why would you go there, man? I'm not sure about your decision making. His decision is he just wants to play one more year of basketball. Put a lot of money in the bank for his future and go. And yeah, I'm with you. When you look at Will Wade and his dicey track record and is like, is that someone you want to be around? Well, if you're paying him $4 million, he'll put up with Will Wade for a year. And it's the theme of the morning, right? The decisions.
1: I just saw a post on Reddit that says LSU clearly doesn't respect Jaden Daniels' legacy for having five players on the roster.
0: How dare... They're going to start
1: really
0: five players on the basketball floor. the disrespect for Jaden Daniels. By the way, his cameo against the Lions this weekend, why did you put him out there for three plays? To get sacked on one of them, go three and out, and not play the rest of the game. Laramie Tunsil going down, the left tackle for the Commanders, that's a problem. But yeah, Jaden Daniels, the number five at LSU. I thought it would be fun to see Donovan Dick come back. It would have been, you sit down with your ride tonight, you sit down with Donovan Dent. If it got to that point where you got the money, you cashed in your golden ticket for Eric Olin, you got someone to write the check for 1 year of Donovan Dent, you figure it out. And maybe some of the challenges that come with it. I think there'd be some defensive challenges in that backcourt. Would have been fun, sure. But, man, I'm not mad at Donovan Dent. I'm not going to sit there and necessarily question his character. Like, he's got one more year of gigantic earning potential. It was LSU. Dan had the best offer on the table, which sounds like financially for him, what he was really motivated by, and I don't blame him. When you're not planning on playing basketball anymore and all this stuff kind of popped up and then you get an opportunity, go put the biggest thing in your savings account you can, especially if you're thinking about starting a family in the future. And there you go. It was a fun conversation. Would it have been fun to see Donovan Dent one more ride at the pit? Sure. But now if you're Eric Olin, you don't have to mess with any of that noise. Donovan Dent's going to LSU. You got your ride tonight. You got your roster. You got your young guys. You're hoping to develop throughout the year behind him. And I think with your ride tonight, Jake Hall, Hudson Mays, and then whatever that forward situation is going to look at, you got yourself a pretty good roster. Could it have been better with Donovan Dent? Sure. But I think there was a level of confidence, and also Eric Olin. There's a point where you're that deep into it. Can you go back on your word just because? Like, if this conversation was happening early in the process, early in the summer, I think it's a much different conversation as opposed to getting into August, late July, and then having these questions arise of, do I want to cash in my gold ticket? Do I want to bring him in? I spent all summer developing this roster. I've talked with the Riotinet. I've kind of laid it down with these guys. So I want to go back on it now just because maybe Donovan Dent's available. 505-246-0610. That's the Sports Animal Hotline at the Monarchy on San Pedro text line right here on the Sports Animal.
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25: Delays continue west on I-40 from an accident cleanup near the Louisiana Boulevard exit. Slowdown start at Eubank Boulevard to the scene of the crash. We've also got a crash at the Candelaria Road and Wyoming Boulevard intersection and at Pennsylvania Street between Manal Boulevard and Candelaria Road. On the course bypass, expect delays from a crash going southbound approaching Ellison Drive. And in Santa Fe, traffic closures continue on St. Francis Drive from a crash investigation at the West San Mateo intersection, Use Rios Road instead.
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16: 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The endless scroll, the bingeable shows, the bag of chips. So what is the fix? 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It looks the same whether you drove or you hiked, but it probably feels better when you've earned it. 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I'm Dr. Sanjay Gupta, helping you live a better life.
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0: Dean, you have 5 years from that. Just trying to put some guardrails on it, which I'm fine with. What I want to know is how they navigate if you have eligibility remaining. When does that officially go away? Because a lot of times, you know, the 5 for 5, kind of 25 has been the age limit. But what if you're a player that plays 3 years? You get drafted, maybe you're on the bubble, and then it's a Dakon Wright situation where you're in an NFL training camp and you're like, you know what, cut me. Like, I think that's, there's always something else that you have to answer. And as the NCAA navigates these waters, they're just trying to figure out what direction they want to go. When is eligibility done outside of you've played 5 years? Because that's the next step in this. It's opening drive right here on 95.9 FM, AM 610, the Sports Animal. J.J. Buck, Jonah, holding it down with you this morning. The Dakon Wright situation. It's not just that he was in an NFL camp. Because that doesn't shock me. It's the, in this new era where they're trying to put some rails and say, all right, this is your 5 years to play five. What if you play three? What if you play four? What makes you ineligible? Because a lot of people, I know Dan Lanning, Oregon head football coach, you know, he had his rant over the weekend on this. He said, hey, once you're in the NFL, you're gone. You're done. Whether or not you make a roster, whether or not you sign a full contract, you know, versus just being, you know, a camp invitee. No, you've made your move. But then I think about what college basketball is going through. And is it, how do you classify what level is like the end-all be-all? Is it just the NFL and NBA? Because the Lobos have benefited from dudes that are playing professional overseas. Now, it's not the highest level. You know, we talk, you know, maybe, I don't know the exact wording on some of these leagues, but lower tier pro leagues overseas. And those guys are coming to play college athletics. But is it okay if it's before they start college that those guys can come in and play? Like, that's the next speed bump in all of this. It's not just, oh my gosh, can you believe a dude's leaving the NFL to go play college? It's, all right, what happens when the guy plays 3 years and goes and he still has technically his eligibility window open, right? He didn't play five. He's still under 25. Can he go back? Like, how do you think this plays out moving forward? Because Dakon Wright, who was with the Cleveland Browns at tight end, he's going to LSU. He was essentially cut by the Browns so he could go play with Lane Kiffin at LSU. He played the last 2 years at Ole Miss with Lane Kiffin. How do you think the NCAA handles this now? Like, if it's inside that window, and what is, I guess, pro enough?
1: I agree on Dan Lanning. If you're in the NFL, you're done. So, but I could also see it from the actual player's perspective, saying, oh, I did my chance. I still want to play football. I think I could still prove myself. That's why I'm going to go back to college. So it's kind of hard at that if they do have a chance and they think they could get that development in that 1 year in college, that they do have the right to go back. But it's still kind of hard.
0: It is, because I've thought in the past, especially when talking about basketball, if you look at the NBA draft, it's just 60 slots. That if you're still had eligibility left, you weren't drafted, maybe you went to a camp or two, didn't get signed, that you should be able to come back and play college basketball. So how would that be any different than this NFL conversation? Because I've been on board with, hey, if you don't make it, you didn't get drafted, you're not pro, even though you're trying to get drafted, shouldn't you be able to go back and use your eligibility? I've been on that side. But then looking at this, it's messy. And all you're looking for is just some clarity. And I don't think we're going to get clarity for a long time in college athletics. I think we're going to see more situations arise where we see guys going back. It's because I know right now people are looking at this situation and thinking it's just going to be this class. Well, not necessarily. What's to say moving forward that in the new 5-for-5 era, a guy plays 3 years, tries to go pro, it doesn't work out. Is he able to come back? So that's the question NCAA has to answer. And that's why I don't think this is something that goes away after this year. That goes away once, you know, the class of 2022 is done following their lawsuits. Because then moving forward, you're just going to have more guys say, hey, man, I still got time. I'm not 25 yet. I didn't play my 5 years. I'm going to go back. I'm like, what do we want? What do we need? What makes sense? And is it make sense just to have that door open? That if you're a school that has a space available, bring them back in. Because this isn't just going to go away after this season. And I'm with you. And I think the classic mindset was once you turn pro, regardless of what happens, you're done.
1: So if you sign that contract, then...
0: But again, we're just kind of just asking what level of pro sports is okay to play to where it doesn't take away your eligibility. Because college basketball is littered with dudes that were playing professional basketball overseas that are eligible to play college basketball.
1: So if someone enters like the CFL, they should be able to come back too.
0: That's what you're kind of asking.
1: Yeah.
0: Like, what's the difference? What's the difference in what Daquan Wright is doing? Yes, it's the NFL. It's quote the highest level of football. Versus, you know, Tomislav Bouillon. Someone like that was playing overseas that comes to play college basketball. Like, where does it go? What direction does it go in college athletics? Because I don't think there's a clean answer to this one. 505-246-0610. We'll take your phone calls. Sports Animal Hotline, the Meineke on San Pedro text line. Same number as well. It's the opening drive right here on the Sports Animal.
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9: Delays continue west on I-40 from an accident cleanup near the Louisiana Boulevard exit. Slow down start at Eubank Boulevard to the scene of the crash. We've also got a crash at the Candelaria Road and Wyoming Boulevard intersection and at Pennsylvania Street between Manal Boulevard and Candelaria Road. On the course bypass, expect delays from a crash going southbound approaching Ellison Drive. And in Santa Fe, traffic closures continue on St. Francis Drive from a crash investigation at the West San Mateo intersection, Use Rios Road instead.
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0: On LSU, not there to look up to Will Wade, is there to, hey, I'm going to be your point guard. We're going to ball out for a season, deposit another check, and then I'll get back to coaching. Then I'll get back to my life. And that's, you know, what it comes down to. It would have been fun to see Dinoman Dent setting up Jake Hall and running that offense and the freedom that Eric Olin gives his guards. Yeah, it would have been a lot of fun.
1: How about if there's no transfer portal and we had JT Toppin, Donovan Dent, True Washington?
0: Don't do that, man.
1: No, it's...
0: Don't play the what could have been game. Man, it's tough. I understand. Now, being a fan, it's not easy because your teams break your heart when they lose or they frustrate you. And then in financial investment, goodness, where's... What platform? I need to stream it on Amazon. I need to put on Peacock. I got to put on Netflix.
1: And then Mountain West. And then
0: MW Plus. Hopefully you sign up for that.
1: Then you got to get to the gas station near, because that's the only place that they'll play. It's like how these streaming services are.
0: Wait, I got to watch the game on a gas pump? Yeah, it's only playing at Circle K.
1: Yeah,
0: only on Circle K gas pumps.
1: You have to buy gas too. Yeah.
0: You gotta get your gas at Circle K to watch the game. Like, that's the way it feels sometimes watching sports. And then, yeah, the transfer portal, and it's messy. Ultimately, when it gets down to it, these players do care. And when they put on a jersey of your favorite team, they're invested. Coaches, the players, even with all the stuff that's going on around the edges and the transfer portal and NIL and rev share, this, that, and the other. Just getting to the games, it's the hard part. Like, you're getting to the season, so, all right, it's all said and done. This is a roster. Let's go play. Getting there can be bumpy. But I think that as we go through the offseason, we have these discussions, we talk about what college athletics is going to look like in the future. What does eligibility mean? This, that, or the other. It can be frustrating, but we just need games. Just need to stop saying, what if this, what if that? And just argue about plays and decisions and just get to the games. And hopefully the team you root for will give you enough enjoyment that you'll stick around. 505-246-0610, Sports Animal Hotline. The Meineke on San Pedro text line for you this morning. Go to the phones. Mike, you're on the opening drive. What's up, Mike?
19: Hey, good morning.

0: told we got lucky and they didn't have the portal, would he have stayed? If someone, in which I think it would have been hard for him to stay, you know, if someone's throwing $4 million at him back then, it would have been probably two. But just thought I'd throw that out there.
1: I appreciate that, Mike. And it's a good mindset to have. It's a positivity mindset. And I think that especially at this level, whether it's Eric Olin, you know, Jason Eck has talked about it, it's embracing it. It's not running away from it. It's not woe is me talking down about it. It's saying, hey, if you get the opportunity to take a step forward in your collegiate career because of what you've done at the University of New Mexico, that's a positive. And they're going to spin that in recruiting and saying, hey, this is a place you can come to, win games, be good at, and get an opportunity. And I know it used to just be the worry of being a stepping stone for coaches, even though that wasn't a thing. It's just an irrational fear forever for Lobo fans. You've seen it in basketball like twice. You know, Steve Ballhofer going to UCLA or Richard Pitino going to Xavier, but that sure as heck hasn't happened in the football program in a long time. But it's just that, it's just going to be a stepping stone. But if you wrap your mind around it, if you want to be a college fan, that's just pretty much what I'm saying. If you still want to support college athletics, if you have that mindset, because there's always a bigger fish. You're a bigger fish than someone else, and there's bigger fish than you. And so when you have a guy that moves on, and JT Toppin is a great example. JT was a good basketball player here, was a fantastic basketball player at Texas Tech. Excited to see him come back from his knee injury this season. But if you embrace that mindset of enjoy the moment, grow, and then maybe you can get these guys to stick around an extra season. And what you saw with Donovan did for 3 years, what you're seeing with this football team right now, there are a lot of guys that had opportunities, I'm sure, to go. But something was building. A connection was made. And you get that extra year. And it is now like two-year windows that you're looking at in college athletics if you're lucky. When you kind of get the talent, you get a good team together, if you can have that two-year run and do something, because that's exactly what Lobo football is looking at right now. But in that regard, yeah, you have players that might move on. But if you can embrace the moment, I think the coaching staff, whether we're talking about football or basketball, because basketball is the same conversation we're having, right? It's Jake Hall. It's Uriah Tenet. It's that year two. We're able to keep them together. You embrace the moment. You have the right mindset. You can keep players around, but then also you realize that, yeah, maybe someone poaches us, but guess what? We're going to go out there and poach someone else, and we're going to get one of those guys in here that takes off. That's just the way the game is played now. And we mentioned Brian Urlacher, and I know it's something that Kenny Thomas talked a lot about. Easy to say when you don't have to answer that question, but yeah, guys at that level, you sticking around 4 years? Probably not. They're not even doing it at some of the big schools. It just is what it is when it comes to getting the bag. But try to see it how it is now, when the players are invested, what you're doing, what you're trying to develop. And we're in a situation right now with global football and men's basketball. We're in that year two window where you saw some development, you saw some success, and now you have expectations and players returning. These little two-year windows, you can get them, enjoy them. 505-246-0610, that's Sports Animal Hotline and the Meineke on San Pedro text line. And speaking of players returning, we'll hear from Xavier Slayton coming up in the next hour, one of the standout defensive linemen for the Lobos that's looking to take his game to another level. Look at what they returned on that defensive line. Brian Booker, Jalen McIver, two strong defensive tackles inside. Xavier Slayton, who's a bit of a do-it-all defensive lineman. You can see him on the edge. You can slide him inside. He's kind of in the mold of Gabe Lopez. He's not a true defensive tackle, but with what Spence Nowitzki does with that defense, how aggressive they want to be, create some mismatches, sliding him inside. You know, he's a dude that's committed, and he's stuck around. And a lot of players on that Lobo defense, especially with how good they played last year, you know, had opportunities. I'm sure that their agents or whoever's handling that, they were getting a ton of phone calls, and they were getting text messages and offers to go other places. But return co-defense player there, Jackson Eck. Well, yeah, his dad's the head coach, but man, when you're, I'm sure

0: his dad was getting calls about, I know he's your son, but he comes back. The secondary, the defensive line, like that's kind of what we're discussing, just embracing the moment of the decisions that have been made. 505-246-0610. Hear from you this morning on those decisions, but we come back on the other side. We'll talk some Lobo football, what Jason Eck had to say about the UNM quarterback competition, and we'll hear from Xavier Slayton, the defensive lineman who looks up to his brother, who was an NFL defensive lineman. That is next right here on the Sports Animal.
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2: Oh no, it's the end of college football as we know it. What a disaster. A dozen or so guys who spent time in NFL training camps but didn't get a fifth year of eligibility or going back to school so they can make a few hundred grand rather than scratching and fighting and clawing to hang on for $15,000 a week if they're lucky. 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Turn down a job that pays you more with better security the next time you get offered one. I'm Chris Mann.
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17: What's up, fellas? Mike Golick Jr. here. Labor Day weekend is back. Football, tailgates, and the grill's hot. 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So call the right play. Plan for a designated driver, a rideshare, or crash on the couch. Be the MVP this season. Drive sober or get pulled over. 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
0: Over the weekend, a lot of standout performances. How about this? Did you see this final score? Roswell 64, Hobbs 60. Friday night at the Wool Bowl. Tied for the 8th all-time on list of combined points in an 11-man game.
18: That's crazy. So many touchdowns.
0: Goodness gracious.
18: That's probably a crazy game to go to. And probably play in for those.
0: Imagine just being a defensive coach in that game.
18: Both.
0: What are you doing? Yeah. It's like, guys.
18: They both probably
0: tried to tackle someone, maybe. Oh, yeah. Dang it. What a wild game. And a lot of fantastic performances around the state. And the opening weekend of high school football, always willing to take your thoughts, hear what game you are at, what you're watching over the weekend. 505-246-0610, Sports Animal Hotline, the Meineke on San Pedro text line. J.J. Buck Jonah with you this morning. Adrian holding it down on ProView Networks. And decisions has been a theme of the morning. The quarterback decisions being made in the NFL or across college football. Todd Monken and the Browns have named Deshaun Watson their starting quarterback, and the reports are he's just more consistent across the board. He's just more consistent day to day than Shedeur Sanders. And this is no surprise. Like, you're going to keep your fingers crossed, knock on wood, bring the voodoo doll out again, that now finally you're going to get something out of Deshaun Watson, that this quarterback is finally going to show up after multiple Achilles injuries. After all the baggage that he brought to Cleveland, that you gave him everything. At some point in time, you just got to cut your losses. But he's still there. They don't want to take the gigantic cap hit right now. You don't have to take the cap hit. You can just not play him. And so what the Browns are going to do is Deshaun Watson is going to start the season. He's going to struggle. They're not going to win games. And you're going to go to Shedeur Sanders. And then you'll be like, well, now it's time for Shedeur to shine. And we'll see the last 8 weeks of the season if there's something there. Maybe there is. We don't have to do a lot at quarterback. We can focus our resources on other places. Like, that's how it's going to go. Instead of just moving on from Deshaun Watson, just realizing, you know what, this isn't going to work. You already committed money to him. It's dead money. No, it's we know how it's going to play out in Cleveland. We could see this from the get-go. Even with Deshaun Watson and being mad at the fans for booing him. They're booing you because you're bad at football and you don't have a story that people are going to root for. And now you're asking Cleveland Browns fans to go out there and support Deshaun Watson to start the season. Have fun with that. Now, a different quarterback competition right here in Albuquerque at the University of New Mexico. It's between James Loebstein and Luke Moga. Yes, Toa Faabi is in the mix. Young quarterback. But I think Loebstein and Moga are the two guys you're going to see. And yesterday after practice, Jason X said that, quote, if it ends up being really tight, maybe you're just going to play multiple quarterbacks. I don't want to force it if there's not one clear guy. And we've pretty much had this read for a couple weeks now, that you're going to see multiple quarterbacks play. Now, James Loebstein, can he be more efficient in the pass game? He has to be if he's named the starting quarterback. You know, he was the running quarterback last year. Did a lot of good. Just a straight run game. Power run game from the quarterback position. But he's going to have to throw the football. Course. And then Luke Moga, who, like, we had this discussion about the young quarterback. At some point, you're just going to have to let him play some football. You're going to have to give him an opportunity. I think that comes, but I don't think that necessarily means he's the week one starter. But do you see him on the field early in the season? Yeah. That's from what we've seen in camp, from what Jason Eck has said about this competition. And also, I just think the style of football the Lobos are going to play this season, they think they're going to look for efficiency early on. Just try to figure out how they can settle in on offense, what they're going to lean on. They're going to run the football regardless of who's in at quarterback. Where can the explosive come in the pass game? Because there's some questions in the skill position. And Troy O'Meary, yeah, the dude looks the part. I get it. I've heard it. I've had NFL guys, Ned James, our quarterback, was at Rams camp talking with Jordan Whittington, a third-year Rams wide receiver who was in college with Troy O'Meary back in the day at Texas, and saying, yeah, this dude's got the goods. He's not healthy. He's got to get on the field. So, yeah, you see it, the potential, but it's going to be lean on that defense, field position game, find any way possible to finish drives with points, which, again, the kicking competition now, I think, rises to the number two question mark for me, which outside of the quarterback competition, you know, Luke Drzewicki, who was one of those guys that was in that gray area. Is he going to be eligible? Being one of those fifth-year guys, he ended up committing to Minnesota. And, of course, Eric DiPrato, last year's special teams coordinator, went to Minnesota. We'll see if Drzewicki is going to be eligible or not. But the kicking competition now for the Lobos is going to be huge. Just finishing drives. But what they're going to lean on, Jonah, is that defense. And we've talked about it this morning. We heard from Malik Alian on the offensive line. Well, how about the defensive line? Xavier Slayton, who's coming back this year, part of a fun group in that front seven. And he's confident. And when you got a brother to lean on that's played in the NFL, yeah, you got someone good to look up to. Here's a conversation with Xavier Slayton.
19: Hey, with defensive lineman Xavier Slayton entering year two at the University of New Mexico, man. When you think about last year, what's the first memory that comes to your mind about that season?
20: It's a big year. We turned everything around, you know. We turned a lot. We proved a lot of people wrong, you know. People going had us going 1-11. We end up having a good season, and, you know, now everybody on the lookout for us. So, yeah.
19: What was it like, you know, watching this team get better every day throughout the year and then coming out here for that San Diego State game? And just what that game was like.
20: I say it was surreal. Just the fan base, you know, the fan base showed up. He showed up and showed out. Of course, we stood on 10 and we, you know, we showed up and we won a big game. Yeah.
19: For you, you see your versatility there on the defensive line. Where do you think you've grown the most as a player coming into this year?
20: I say leadership. For sure, leadership. Last year, I wasn't really, you know, shouted as a leader. I was just kind of the laid back guy. But now I'm like the, you know, one of the guys the guys look up to, and I'm kind of embracing that role.
19: What's it like when you kind of step into that leadership role? You know, you have the physicality, you have the size and everything, but the mental side of the game. How does that help you as a player?
20: It helps a lot. For me, I've been playing this my fifth year, like you said. You know, Coach Loney kind of prepared me a lot and prepared the guys well. Weekly, you know, what we got to do on and off the field, and, you know, they just kind of helped me mentally.
19: You mentioned your defensive line coach. What's it like, his presence and just the way that he gets you guys going?
20: Meant a lot, man. Coach Loney, a real one for sure. I can always depend on him. He can always depend on me, the rest of the guys, and he's always going to expect the best out of us. So, yeah.
19: When you look at your journey in the game of football. Growing up, did you have anyone that you looked up to, or was there really a moment that sparked you to get to this point right now?
20: My brother, my big brother, Chris Slayton, you know, he played in the NFL. And, I kind of looked up to him going on his D1 visits and everything as a kid. And, you know, that just made me want to, you know, follow his footsteps.
19: And you talk about your brother. What's that dynamic like, knowing that you do have someone that you can lean on that's been there, done that, and can kind of help you through the good and the bad on the football field?
20: I mean, it's kind of like a cheat code, but, like, you know, it means a lot, though, for sure. I could call on him whenever I'm feeling, like, down or don't know what's going on. And he could just give me the right answer and lead me in the right direction.
19: I wrapping up with Xavier Slayton. You look this team, I know you guys have high expectations, focus day in and day out getting better. But for you, what do you want to accomplish on the football field?
20: I want to accomplish individually as many sacks as I can, many accolades I can. But as a team, you know, I want to win that Mountain West Championship and want to go CFP, college football player.
0: CFP, and it might come down to quarterback play in this offense, because that defense is legit. Even without Brett Carr, who is not eligible right now, the secondary is better. You know, Spencer Winski is going to dial it up to put some pressure on opposing quarterbacks. And if you can get the offense to figure out kind of who can take over, where the explosives are going to come from, might be some close games, but Lobo football has an opportunity because of that defense. Appreciate the time there from defensive lineman Xavier Slayton. When we come back on the other side, the QB2 conversation, it is fascinating right there now in the NFL. Yes, if your starting quarterback goes down 9 out of 10 times, yeah, your season, it's probably over. But there's some fascinating quarterback battles, including the one in LA. And is this player just playing to be a QB2 forever? We'll hit that next right here on the Sports Animal.
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0: It's hard to believe it when you've seen the track record. It's the 2024 season, what happened. The lead up to that where he missed most of the season. But let's talk about some backup quarterbacks, y'all. Everyone loves a backup quarterback. Ah, this guy's going to be awesome. Ah, did you see him in preseason game number two? Yes, we did. Cowboys have an intriguing one. How quickly will they want their backup quarterback if Dak Prescott stumbles early in the season?
18: Joe Milton is the GOAT. I've watched him since he was in Tennessee, and that guy has an arm.
0: He's got an arm. He looked good against the Cardinals. I think that's a quality QB, too, that 100%. Dak Prescott just has one bad game early in the year because of the expectations. They're talking Super Bowl. It's not everyone else. It's the Cowboys saying it themselves. I think the Cowboys win that division, but I'm on the Cowboys winning the division. I think they're going to be good. I like what they've done defensively. I think they've checked a lot of boxes, but goodness, you're right. If it is, because it's going to happen. Dak's going to have the game. He throws for 250, a touchdown, two interceptions. They come up short, and people are going to be like, Joe Milton, baby. Do you see that pass he threw in the preseason down the sideline? Yeah, absolutely saw that. But I think the QB2 conversation, it's always fascinating in the preseason. It's fun to watch, and that's where a lot of the battles are right now. And Joe Milton or Sam Howell, I think you got to go with Joe Milton. Just the talent, the upside. And it looks like there's been some quality development there. Because a lot of times you see these guys that are just ridiculous athletes at the quarterback position. Now, this isn't an Anthony Richardson type deal. Like, Milton has kind of that next level arm talent. But he definitely looks like a guy that's reeled it in. Like, even though he's not the experienced guy, well, that's okay. Because you have Dak Prescott. So, I think a good QB2 would be Joe Milton for the Cowboys. I think he gets that job over Sam Howell.
18: Oh, yeah. I think he does. Sam Howell has experience, but not as much as Joe Milton.
0: And at that point, when you're locked in with Dak Prescott, I could see your QB2 being a guy with some upside. Of if you need him in a pinch game or two, could you have a high ceiling with Joe Milton and that passing game? I think so. I think you saw that over the weekend. But some of the other QB2 jobs, and Stetson Bennett is still in Los Angeles. And the Los Angeles Rams drafted Ty Simpson in the first round to be their future franchise quarterback, whether it's one, two more years than Matthew Stafford. But Stetson Bennett, I think it's an interesting position for him to be in because Sean McVay obviously likes to do because they've stuck with him for a few years now. Even when he wasn't playing football, he had some stuff going on. He was away from the team. They've been all in on Stetson Bennett. And you know what? I think Stetson Bennett realizes his career is just to be the forever backup quarterback for the Rams. Then Sean McVay is the head coach of the Los Angeles Rams, and Stetson Bennett will be the Rams' backup quarterback. Now, Bennett made a statement this week, and he just needs to play some football. This is one of those guys, just get on the field, play some football. He threw for 181 yards. Ran for two touchdowns, showing off a little bit of athleticism, played turnover-free football. So an impressive weekend for Stetson Bennett. Ty Simpson then did come in and play after that. And he threw for 73 yards, but we saw Ty Simpson get, you know, the extended look in the prior week against Kansas City. And Sean McVay said, quote of Stetson Bennett, "I think he's getting better and better. I think part of it is the overall command. I thought he made some really good decisions." And you know what? Good on you, Stetson Bennett. Because you have found what works. Obviously, this dude is good in practice. Understands the offense. Checks all the boxes in the film room. For, again, Sean McVay and this team to be as committed to him as they've been over the, what is it, 3-4 years now since he's come out of Georgia and been with the Rams. Yeah, you know, Ty Simpson is the next guy being a first-round pick. But, heck, man, if you can just be the QB2 for, what, another 7 years, why the heck not?
18: Jimmy, you guys still have Jimmy Garoppolo, right?
0: I do not believe Jimmy Garoppolo is on the signed with anyone.
18: Really? I thought he was.
0: But it's Stetson Bennett, Ty Simpson, Matthew Stafford.
18: Seems like he understands offense more. more than any other backup.
0: And I think Stetson Bennett, you could see him, at least early in the season, actually being the backup quarterback for the Rams. And then maybe like second half, whether it's official or not, you know, Ty Simpson might slide into the, if Matthew Stafford goes down, that's who comes into a game. But heck, man, yeah, that's, you find your role and be a superstar in it.
18: And backup quarterbacks are, I feel like, are kind of getting like more valuable now. As a, like, even a 49er fan, Brock Purdy was out for the year. We had Mac Jones, and he did really good through his stint. So if you have a quality backup that knows that system really well, and you're still in playoff hopes, that could really help your team if your quarterback does go down.
0: And it's hard because we're struggling to find 32 of these guys that are good enough to start, let alone having a good backup quarterback. And yeah, Mac Jones, right now he's the number one backup in the league. And I think Mac Jones probably is going to get one more chance to be a starting quarterback somewhere after this season. But he was phenomenal in his time playing, filling in for Brock Purdy. Absolutely.
18: It's something about that Kyle Shanahan offense.
0: It is good.
18: Sam Darnold won a Super Bowl. He was with our offense. So I think that's what Mac Jones said. He went into the offense. Sean McVay could definitely do that to these backups because they have similar offenses. So whoever that backup quarterback's going to be, I feel like, is very confident they could possibly be a starting quarterback for a different team.
0: And this is an interesting one because, you know, Ty Simpson for sure is going to get the opportunity. You know, they invested a first-round pick in him. They saw that they had the ability to develop him with Matthew Stafford still being there. But, you know, just looking at Stetson Bennett, you know, watching him play, and he was impressive. And that's what you want to see when you're looking at, you know, these young quarterbacks, or these backup quarterbacks in the preseason. It's moments for the next opportunity. It's moments to say, all right, there's a reason why you're the backup quarterback. Oh, there's a reason why, I mean, next week in practice, you should get reps with the twos and get an opportunity. I think Stetson Bennett has himself a job as a backup quarterback for the Rams for as long as Sean McVay is there. And you know what? You're going to get a paycheck. You're going to get your opportunity to play some football at some point in time. And you got yourself a long career. So I think good job, Stetson Bennett, for hanging in there, coming back. The Rams obviously trust you. And you found yourself a heck of a spot. So when we talk about new backup quarterbacks, yeah, more times than not, you go to your backup for any extended period of time, yeah, your season's over. But what really you're hoping for is you didn't lose your quarterback for an extended period of time, and it's how do we get by for a week or two in these situations. And then these battles continue, and you look at other jobs that are open that could be impactful, and you go to Philadelphia with, yes, Andy Dalton is in Philadelphia battling for the backup job. And that's an interesting one where do you go with been there, done that, or maybe someone like Tanner McKee, who's been kind of a preseason camp standout the last couple of seasons. Nick Sirianni said, quote, I think both guys are battling, and I'm really confident in both of those guys. Because Andy Dalton could be someone that, well, not could be. He's one of those benching quarterbacks. He gets cut, he'll get scooped up pretty fast to be a backup quarterback somewhere in this league. So we saw Andy Dalton and get back on track in Carolina. You know, when it was early on, Bryce Young stumbling, just coming out of the block. We saw Andy Dalton get the job there, and then kind of car accident. And that's how Bryce Young got back on the field. But now with Dave Canales, you're hoping better things moving forward for Bryce Young and the Carolina Panthers. And then lastly, kind of wrapping up on the backup quarterback news, because that's been some of the biggest talk of camp over the weekend. Aaron Rodgers, final ride. Hoorah, here we go for the Pittsburgh Steelers. They drafted Drew Aller, did Mike McCarthy and his staff in the third round. And I was with having, you know, Will Howard, who won a championship at Ohio State. He was on a roster this past season for the Steelers. And of course, the been there, done that backup quarterback, Mason Rudolph. Well, reports are coming out that the Steelers are set on keeping Will Howard and Drew Aller on their 53-man roster. That's from Gary Dulcich of the Pittsburgh Post-Gazette over the weekend. But that would mean they're keeping four quarterbacks? Because if Mason Rudolph, who's your experienced backup, started games for you, and Will Howard and Drew Aller, does that make sense to keep four quarterbacks on your 53-man roster?
18: No. One of them has to get cut. And I think they're banking on their two quarterbacks, Will and Drew, so they don't waste draft capital. So I think Mason's going to be the one that's going to get cut.
0: Because there's a feeling, especially with Will Howard, there's a sense that people don't think he'll clear waivers to come back to the practice squad. And now, if you're Pittsburgh, do you just try to get maybe a seventh-round pick out of him? I know he was their sixth-round pick 2 years ago, really hasn't gotten much of an opportunity there. You know, it's a new regime. Mike McCarthy comes in, and a third-round pick on a quarterback's a pretty strong investment.
18: Yeah.
0: And to bring in Drew Aller.
18: And what he's been doing in the preseason, they're gonna keep him.
0: So this is one of those, all right, you float it out there. You put it out there saying, yeah, we're willing to keep these four quarterbacks to see if you get an offer. It's Will Howard, right? He's the one guy that if you get a seventh-round pick for him, you'll probably move on him. But I don't think Pittsburgh holding on to four quarterbacks on the active roster. Three would make sense. You Rodgers, Rudolph, Drew Aller. But yeah, I'm with you. I think Will Howard's on the outside looking in. Maybe he gets somewhere. But the backup quarterback battles continue because it's fascinating. Because you're going to see a lot of these guys. Was it just 2 years ago? I think we had 60 different quarterback start games in the NFL. So yeah, these teams take it seriously, and these conversations are worth having about the depth at the quarterback position. It's the opening drive right here on 95.9 FM, AM 610, the Sports Animal.
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0: It's the season, baby. Fantasy football drafts. And they're rolling along. A lot coming up Labor Day. I know my big league, we get together on that Monday, do our live draft. And it gets going. And one of the biggest questions in fantasy football revolves around the San Francisco 49ers. It's the opening drive here on The Sports Animal. What it do? Thanks for hanging out with us this morning. Hope y'all had a good weekend. JJ Buck, Jonah holding it down. Adrian producing on Pro View Network. So was it planned? Is it something? Is it nothing? I am concerned because we've been here before. What are we talking about? Well, Christian McCaffrey returned to practice yesterday. It's his first time on the field since August 8th. Now, the 49ers were just saying it's tightness. And you know that raised eyebrows. Concerning, because what happened with tightness back in 2024? Well, that carried into the season because he had tendonitis in his Achilles. It was both Achilles. And then he ended up having a PCL injury later in the season. And that year was gone. But he bounced back in a big way. He had 413 touches, led the league, was just a monster. Any way they could get him the football, they did. Now, Christian McCaffrey yesterday said, quote, "This was kind of part of the plan from the jump, was to ramp up pretty big, get 9, 10 practices in, and then kind of come back down and then ramp back up so we're fresh for the duration." Understandable. Yes, and veterans get rest days. Happens in college football with the fifth-year players. Of course it happens in the NFL. But when there's a recent history of soreness turning out to be something very, very bad with Christian McCaffrey, it raises concerns. Are you buying what CMC and the 49ers are selling right now on the planned absence?
18: I don't know. I just got news. Our owner just got arrested.
0: Wait, what?
18: Yeah, Jed York just got arrested.
0: Is that real?
18: Yes, it's real. Jed York was arrested in Ohio this weekend and found guilty over two misdemeanor charges. What the heck?
0: We'll see.
18: That's crazy.
0: That pops up on the feed anyway. We'll keep an eye on Jed York.
18: Yeah. Christian McCaffrey, I am a little bit concerned. Like you said, we've seen this before, but it's also with age too. That we've seen with running backs getting into their 30s or pushing to their 30s, they start declining from there. The only one that I haven't seen is Derrick Henry, but that guy's a monster. So his play style relies on more of his legs and not really power. So it is a bit concerning for me.
0: And that's the thing. It's because we had 2024 happen. And it's, again, it's kind of a double-pronged conversation because it is just a straight football and what Christian McCaffrey means to that offense. And then everyone who plays fantasy football answering the question, are you drafting him in the first round? No. CMC is someone else's problem this year. If he ends up having a fantastic season, so be it. But again, if you're the 49ers, Mike Evans is 33. and has dealt with hamstring issues coming off the collarbone injury he had last year. George Kittle, who's not on the PUP, could play week one, but that's your tight end coming off an Achilles injury. And then, as you said, you have a 30-year-old running back that has a history of injury, that when he's healthy, he's phenomenal, but he also had over 400 touches on offense. So...
18: And we have Trent Williams, who is pushing 40, that's had injuries in the past, so it's...
0: The
18: window is is closing. It's either this
0: is it
18: year...
0: Even, is it still open? What they did last year was crazy.
18: Yes,
0: with the
18: injuries. That's why I say it's still open, because of what happened last year.
0: To win, and then ultimately beat the Eagles in the playoffs on the road.
18: Reigning
0: like
18: Super
0: that,
18: Bowl champions, yeah.
0: That was crazy. It was. With what they were able to accomplish and get their injuries. But again, it's at some point in time, that's going to catch up with. Bosa's still a question mark.
18: Torn ACL, his third in his career.
0: He's not fully back practicing. You know, it's a tightness, it's a soreness, it's the inflammation coming back from that. It's hard.
18: Ricky Pearsall out for the year.
0: Pearsall's out for the year.
18: I still...
0: So Stribling, who's the first pick of the second round, he's been a preseason standout, the wide receiver. Heck, man, you're going to see... And this is what... One that... Deebo Samuel. You're going to see a throwback Deebo Samuel in this offense.
18: Yes.
0: I think it's...
18: Yes.
0: They're going... Because everyone is old. They don't really care about wear and tear. It's like they're just going to... If you're available, you're going to get the football. And I think Deebo Samuel actually ends up being a guy that spells Christian McCaffrey some with what we saw. You used to getting him the football a lot in the backfield.
18: And
0: I think we'll see that this year.
18: Even watching practices and some... He barely played during the preseason. But watching some practices compared to last year and when Deebo wasn't here, we ran a lot of motions with Deebo. And he was more of our like stuntman on where... the play was possibly going. So that's why we motioned him a lot. Last year, we didn't have that because of him. So now it's looking a lot better, because that's something that Kyle Shanahan is great about doing, is like all those motions and just misdirection of everything. And now that we have Deebo back, it's possibly looking better. And people forget about Kyle Juszczyk too.
0: Juszczyk in that offense?
18: Yeah.
0: Yeah, I think he'll get a lot of Deebo Samuel this year. I think he'll be a sneaky good addition, solid player for them. Take some pressure off Christian McCaffrey. But, man, that's that one. If you're a 49ers fan, you just keep your fingers crossed, knock on wood, because you just don't know. You've been here before. Now, is it as bad as the tendonitis and the Achilles that we saw? Don't think so. But it's just that concern. You know, 30-year-old running back. Even these guys that are in great shape. Like, it's football, man. It will get you. It gets to you. And you're just banking on a lot of what was in this offense. Mike Evans, Christian McCaffrey, George Kittle.
18: If we had this offense 2-3 years ago, then we would
0: best
18: have
0: offense in the NFL. Yes. But now you're just hoping, can you get through 17 games? So, the breaking news, and you alluded to it, it is real. San Francisco 49ers owner Jed York pleaded no contest to criminal charges after being arrested on suspicion of engaging in prostitution in Ohio over the weekend, according to court documents.
18: What are we doing?
0: What is it with owners, man? Massage parlors. Yep, looking at you, Robert Kraft. Like old dudes with money, and you just got to pay for it? Goodness. Yeah, so York was arrested Sunday morning at the Wheat Hill Mobile Home Community.
18: Wait, what? Mobile homes?
0: In East Palestine, Ohio, a police incident stated. The police department was assisting the Mahoning Valley Human Trafficking Task Force in the arrest of 46-year-old York.
18: He better step down then.
0: He was booked in county jail. So a judge sentenced York to one day in jail for each count, which were served concurrently, and ordered him to pay a $150 fine under the Disorderly Conduct Convention, and $1,000 fine for possessing criminal tools. And court transaction statement showed the fines have been paid. Well, that seems like nothing. To get out of jail.
18: Pocket change.
0: Goodness.
18: Yeah, you thought I was kidding. I saw it. No. Because I was looking at the Christian McCaffrey stuff. Because there's an Instagram account on our, it's called Our 49ers, and it does 49ers update. And the first thing is all like, Jed York arrested.
0: Mm-hmm.
18: Oh, my gosh.
0: Here you go.
1: Oh, man.
0: Just keep it in your pants. Is it really that hard? Well, there it goes. Jed York. Just trying to get some. But then, yeah, then you get the human trafficking involved, and then that's like, it's not just, oh, you know, let people do what they want. Now, that could be awful. That could be an awful situation. So that's going down right now. 49ers owner Jed York arrested over the weekend. As we talk about Christian McCaffrey and tightness, it's the opening drive right here on 95.9 FM, AM 610, the Sports Animal.
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3: Oh, no, it's the end of college football as we know it. What a disaster. A dozen or so guys who spent time in NFL training camps but didn't get a fifth year of eligibility or going back to school so they can make a few hundred grand rather than scratching and fighting and clawing to hang on for $15,000 a week if they're lucky. If you have a problem with the players doing this, do me a favor. Turn down a job that pays you more with better security the next time you get offered one. I'm Chris Mann.
4: Jim Rome here with your Rome Report. The Dodgers have a problem. No, their owner, Mark Walter, is not selling them like he did the Lakers. Not yet, anyway. No, their more pressing problem is that cockfighting, gas can-wielding pyromaniac they keep running out there to close games, Edwin Diaz. That dude drags his gas can to the bump every single time Doc Roberts goes to him and then attempts to burn Chavez Ravine right to the ground. And he did it again Thursday night against Milwaukee, making it his third blown save in his last four appearances. My man, far be it for me to tell you how to do your job, but maybe you stop soaking the infield with kerosene and flipping lit blue tip matches everywhere before you burn down the entire city. Oh, and maybe something other than center cut fastballs to every single batter you face. The Dodgers need a closer, not an arsonist. I don't know how to say this other than to say, do better, pyromaniac. I'm Jim.
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1: Learner and Rope is the way to go. 4444444444444444444444444444444444444444444444444444444444444444444444444444444444444444444444444444444444444444444444444444444444444444444444444444444444444444444444444444444444444444444444444444444444444444444444444444444444444444444444444444444444444444444444444444444444444444444444444444444444444444444444444444444444444444444444444444444444444444444444444444444444444444444444444444444444444444444444444444444444444444444444444444444444444444444444444444444444444444444444444444444444444444444444444444444444444444444444444444444444444444444444444444444444444444444444444444444444444444444444444444444444444444444444444444444444444444444444444444444444444444444444444444444444444444444444444444444444444444444444444444444444444444444444444444444444444444444444444444444444444444444444444444444444444444444444444444444444444444444444444444444444444444444444444444444444444444444444444444444444444444444444444444444444444444444444444444444444444444444444444444444444444444444444444444444444444444444444444444444444444444444444444444444444444444444444444444444444444444444444444444444444444444444444444444444444444444444444444444444444444444444444
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0: He whittled down his final five and chose to join Rich Pitino after this upcoming senior season. Congratulations to that young man. The quarterback competition at the University of Mexico still wide open. Jason X saying that right now there's not a clear front runner, so maybe you'll just see multiple quarterbacks early in the year and possibly throughout the season, and I think that's what will indeed happen for Lobo football. Deshaun Watson officially named the starting quarterback for the Cleveland Browns this morning. Even with him taking a shot at the fans for booing him. Why do you think they're booing you, Deshaun Watson? They don't care that you tore your Achilles a couple times. They care you've played bad football and just not a good dude. Before you got to Cleveland, they handed you $250 million guaranteed. So, yeah, you're going to have to deal with that as a starting quarterback now of the Cleveland Browns. Now, their first two games are on the road, so they'll be away from home, and they get to deal with the boos of the opposing fans for Deshaun Watson. Donovan Dent going to LSU. I don't think that came down before the weekend, but they had the opportunity to discuss that this morning. And CBS Sports put out a list of their top 5-for-5 transfers, players that regained eligibility and are coming back. And of course, Donovan Dent was on the list. And I thought this, it was funny because it does sum up Will Wade and LSU this offseason. Of course, Will Wade back to LSU after going to, you know, getting let go, a lot of off the court stuff went down, getting mixed up before the money was legal to go to all the players and everything that was going on. So Will Wade loses his job at LSU, goes to McNeese State, goes to North Carolina State. They bring him back, and this is CBS Sports on LSU and Donovan Dent. It said, LSU's strategy this offseason of recruiting as many players as possible who may not be eligible for the 2026-27 season is something that will either be genius or backfire. And they did also bring a lot of players, a handful of players from overseas that had questionable eligibility, as we discuss of, okay, you're playing pro overseas, you're 26, 27 years old. Can you come back to college athletics? Can you be doing that? LSU has dipped their toes in that. But as of now, Donovan Dent is just a 5-for-5. You know, Donovan Dent didn't play summer league. Donovan Dent wasn't drafted by anyone. He was content of not chasing that next check, but when he had the opportunity, the extra year, and his name is on the right lawsuit, and this is state by state right now, because I know it was super confusing Friday morning when it came down that Brett Carhu and Bear Levels were not eligible to Lobo football players, but yet other 5-for-5 players are eligible. Yeah, it's messy. It's not one just blanket lawsuit or blanket injunction for everyone. It's what kind of lawsuit your name is on. It is state by state, but as of now, Donovan Denton is eligible. And he's going to LSU, and we'll see. You know, Will Wade just throwing everything out there in year one, if it sticks. But if you're Donnie, that's up to you. congratulations on that big paycheck. Go out there, enjoy yourself in the SEC. And I'm sure we'll see you back in Albuquerque next summer. So there you go. Opening drive, J.J. Buck, Jonah holding it down with you. Adrian producing on ProView Networks. There's a lot of stuff

0: Cam Ward, but it's been kind of blah in preseason and camp for Cam Ward and the Titans. And he could be a guy that absolutely they draft someone else over next year, or they're in that veteran quarterback market who's available. You know, we shall see. But they invested in Carnell Tate in the fourth overall pick, trying to bring in a true number one wide receiver, Carnell Tate, wide receiver out of Ohio State. So they like him, but they haven't really seen anything out of Carnell Tate. Hasn't played much in the preseason, but when he's been on the field, Cam Ward hasn't connected with him. And Ward was sluggish again. He struggled, of course, in the game against San Francisco a couple games ago. And then yesterday, it was 8 of 12 for 69 yards. He was taken out before the second quarter was halfway done. And if you're Brian Daboll, you're just trying to get some confidence in this young man, put together somewhat of an efficient offense. But I think, you know, Cam Ward, when you talk about all these quarterbacks and development and who's next, I guess for him, he's kind of flying under the radar right now. But you're an NFL quarterback, you're going to feel it. You're never under the radar. This is one situation that I could see them pulling the trigger early on the Cam Ward development.
1: Yeah, and since they're not the ones that drafted him, so I don't know. He has decent receivers. Carnell is the number one, but he had zero catches during the 49ers game. When I watched the game, Wandale Robinson is quality receiver that came from the Giants, so, and then Calvin Ridley. So it's hard to say right now, but yeah, I could see them going to a different direction once the season's done.
0: Yeah, this is Cam Ward's year, no doubt about it. But this is one where there's certain situations you look at with a young quarterback and you say, yeah, even though there's a struggle, you know that franchise is in. Okay, there's a big investment there. There's still a lot of upside. That's Jackson Dart to me in the Giants. Like, I think that there's, you know, a two-year window there. That's no, I'm trying to just think of other young quarterbacks that mainly probably just Jackson Dart right now. Of even if there's some bumps in the road, I think he's their guy for the next 2 years for sure. I don't feel that with Cam Ward.
1: It's a bit off.
0: Yeah, just it's a word I've seen kind of thrown out, uninspiring, about his performance so far.
1: You would think he would be a good leader too, but I don't see that either.
0: And so that's definitely one of the situations of young quarterbacks. You can usually see, hey, even though there's some bumps in the road, there's a commitment. But yeah, you said it's a new coaching staff that they were brought in, of course, to maximize Cam Ward, and that's exactly what they're going to try to do. But it feels like if it's a bumpy season for Ward, that Tennessee would be willing to move off a young quarterback and just see what's next. So of every quarterback is under pressure. And we always ask the question, I know Jeff and I go back and forth. I'm like, well, then what are you going to do, right? There's certain quarterbacks, like we've talked about Justin Herbert a lot. Like, that's a big year for Justin Herbert. Okay, but I'm not moving off Justin Herbert. It's the Trevor Lawrence conversation the last couple of years in Jacksonville. Just people waiting for Trevor. Okay, I'm not moving off Trevor Lawrence. I'm actually just waiting to get the right guy. And guess what? That was Liam Cohen in the offense. So there's certain guys, you know, yeah, there's always pressure on the quarterback position. But what does that mean? It's like you're not moving off certain guys. This is a young quarterback that absolutely, if they don't see progress, if Brian Daboll is unable to show some efficiency with Cam Ward, I think Tennessee's open market. Maybe Mac Jones.
1: Joe Milton.
0: Joe Milton. But think about it. Robert Saleh. He was defensive coordinator last year for the 49ers, right?
1: He was the defensive coordinator for last year, so he's familiar.
0: He was back in the building with Mac Jones. You have starting experience with Mac Jones. And he had to kind of rework himself as a backup. Could be your starting quarterback next season for the Tennessee Titans.
1: Yeah.
0: Cam Ward struggles. Mac Jones. There you go. Appreciate you, man. Thanks for hanging out this morning.
1: Happy birthday.
0: Oh, thank you.
1: You're welcome.
0: Appreciate that. Getting old, man. Getting old. Adrian, thanks for holding it down on ProView Networks as well. We got Colin Cowherd coming up next. Jim Rome follows that. And then Westwood One Sports Radio will take over as No Topes on a Monday. They're back in action tomorrow on the road against Round Rock. Everybody, have a great day. Metro will peace and love, and we'll talk tomorrow at 7 a.m.

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10: I'm attorney Kevin Rowe. We've been helping New Mexicans get the compensation they deserve after a car wreck. If

0: 703-2711, Carlisle Boulevard, Northeast Albuquerque.
1: He's joined the Bengals' worst run game in the NFL. The average offensive line, 27. Colin, what about the defense? No, that's second worst.
2: A new day in the herd starts now.
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4: The Herd with Colin Cowherd starts now.
1: Okay, here we go. Here we go to Monday. Welcome in. There's a lot going on. Breaking news, too. We're in Chicago. It's the Herd, wherever you may be and however you may be watching, listening, whatever the platform. Thanks for making us part of your day. 1 hour from now, where Colin was right, where Colin was wrong. Well, you know, March 17 of 2022, Deshaun Watson and his agent told the Browns, you're out of the running. A day later, they signed him to a $230 million contract guaranteed. It has been a disaster since. So he was awful Saturday, a 14 passer rating, absolutely outplayed by Shedeur Sanders, and yet the Browns are naming Deshaun as the starting quarterback for week one. The owner has to have some say here. And I don't know why you're naming it 3 weeks before opening day. All I know is for Cleveland Sports Talk Radio, Christmas came in August. Cleveland Radio is going to be lit today because this is going to infuriate fans. I never thought he had much of a fastball. He is throwing now in the low 80s. So the media is wrong all the time, myself included. But when 100% of the media predicts something is going to be an unmitigated disaster very quickly, the media is usually right. And that's what the media said, myself included. This made no sense. Absolute, no great decisions are made out of panic. And they signed him to a $230 million deal, unprecedented, all of it guaranteed, with 27 civil lawsuits pending because of awful behavior. So this is why I always say, I have no sympathy for losing NFL franchises. None. If I told you, let me give you four of the worst moves in the history of pro sports ever. The Raiders hiring a GM and a coach off television. Dan Snyder, who's one of the worst owners in pro sports history, hiring Steve Spurrier, who acknowledges he really just, he's a college ball coach who loves to golf. It was a disaster 3 weeks in. The Angels, shocker, let Otani walk, got nothing for it, nothing for Babe Ruth plus of our generation, and this move. What do they all have in common? The Angels, the Browns, the Raiders, Dan Snyder's Washington football team. So Shedeur Sanders should be starting. He had a 5-6 minute interview on the sideline this weekend that was fascinating. The kid is interesting. Much more interesting than his dad's college football program is these days. So, and Shedeur played pretty well. And, you know, I've said this before about Shedeur. He went to Colorado. They had the worst run game in the college and the worst pass blocking O-line they have since Deion took over. And he was really, really productive. He didn't have a great coaching staff, had no run game, bad O-line, and he was productive. He was really productive. I would give the kid the start. But, and again, don't confuse. All GMs make mistakes. All GMs, even the Hall of Fame guys, hire the wrong coach. All GMs miss on first-round draft picks. I'm not ripping guys for that. But $230 million on March 17th, you're out of the running. On March 18th, you guarantee fully all of it. Cleveland deserves all of this. To me, it's the worst decision. I think it tops the worst acquisition and trade. They also gave up 3 first-round picks for it. I mean, just absolutely a disaster. I mean, people can say, oh, Denver and Russell Wilson. I thought Russell Wilson was good the previous year. He fell off a cliff and didn't work with Sean Payton, but I can live with that dead cap money. I can live with that. Denver rebounded quickly. $86 million still going forward on the cap, dead cap money. $86 million. Still the next couple of years. You can spread it out a little bit. But so he was bad Saturday, and he got booed, And instead of owning it and having any self-awareness, here was Deshaun Watson after the game.
0: It has nothing to do about the performance. It's a little bit personal than that. So I think that's it's a disrespectful thing. Last time I played on this field, I tore my Achilles. And that same fan base, they cheered when I got hurt. So does that have to do with, what does that have to do with anything about performance?
1: They booed you Saturday because you were awful. You had a 14 passer rating. That's why they were booing you, because Shadur was better and you were bad, and you, whatever fastball you had is done. It's interesting. There's a lot going on today. A breaking story with the owner of the Niners we'll get to after the break. You know, sometimes when like a sports fan base and the media is so beaten down, they don't even know what good is when it's staring them in the face. And I was reading, the Bears lost to the Bengals in the preseason. It's the preseason. And they got down in the red zone, and then they had a penalty, and they had to settle for a field goal, and Caleb wasn't very effective. And the writer is saying, oh boy, here we go again, just like last year. And then I went and looked up the offense last year for the Bears. It was ninth in the league. Better than Kyle Shanahan, Brock Purdy, Christian McCaffrey and the Niners. Better than Harbaugh and Herbert in Los Angeles. Better than Bo Nix and Sean Payton in Denver. And better than a stacked roster in Philadelphia. It was a higher rated offense than all of those. It was also great on third down. And the quarterback doesn't throw interceptions and is always durable. So this idea that this offense for the Bears is that it's maddening and chaotic. It was second in the league in big plays. They had 7 come from behind wins in the fourth quarter. Folks, that's a good offense. The entire league. Now you could say to yourself, well, we fell behind. Let me tell you what the Bears offense, the issues with the Bears offense, left tackle. But they got great news in this camp because their left tackle is healthier. They thought he was going to be out until Thanksgiving, and he's back. They have weaknesses. They don't have a ton of depth in the secondary, safety, or corner. They better stay healthy. They do not necessarily have a great edge rush, but I do think I think they stole a 6th-round pick out of Georgia Tech. Little bit of a shocker. He's way better than everybody thought. He's looked very good. But the last time the Bears had an offense this highly rated, Ronald Reagan was president. And the moonwalk was attempted by Michael Jackson for the first time. Again, edge rush, real questions. I thought they should have drafted one. They didn't. Cornerback safety depth. Cross your fingers that the rookie out of Oregon at safety and Jalen Johnson stay healthy, because they don't have a ton of depth. But this idea that the offense, yes, it's not as efficient as 20-year veteran Drew Brees and not as accurate, but Brees didn't have this mobility and this arm. I went and looked at the analytics this morning for the Bears offense. From week 5 on last year, it was a top 5 NFL offense with the 2nd most explosive plays in the league. 90% of the league would take this offense. And that was year 1. With Ben Johnson and his crew. Now, did Caleb miss an open receiver this weekend? Is Ben Johnson hard on Caleb Williams? Appropriately, yes. Here was Ben after the loss. Ben gets testy very quickly, talking about a Caleb pass that sailed.
3: What did you see on the shot Caleb took to Colston? Down, it looked like it was just a little high.
5: Mm-hmm. I probably would go somewhere else with the ball on that one.
1: That's who Ben Johnson is. By the way, Sean Payton can be like that. Shanahan gets grumpy when the offense isn't clicking. I would like to remind you, though, Bears fans, before you say the offense is maddening, it was a top 3 rushing team in the NFL, excellent on third down, 7 come from behind fourth quarter wins, and the offense got better as the season progressed, which means the players take to coaching, means your coaching's good and the players take to it. So take a deep breath. It was also better than Green Bay's offense. When's the last time you could say that in Chicago? Our offense is better than the Packers. It was. So it's fine. This is, I'm not saying it's the model of the NFL. It's not the Rams yet. but it was better than the Niners and Shanahan and Sean Payton and Harbaugh Herbert, and it was better than the stacked Philadelphia Eagles. Yeah, Philadelphia's got issues. That should be a top two, three offense every year with all the components they have. All right. A mess in San Francisco. We'll talk about that. Here's the truth about modern work. 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
1: Score points. They have such a sunk cost with Deshaun Watson. Listen, Jimmy Haslam forced him to draft Manziel and forced him to pay and play Deshaun Watson. This feels like it comes from above, which is just Jimmy Haslam also, many believe, forced them to draft Shedeur Sanders, although in the fifth round, I actually thought it was a really good pick, but I don't think the coaching staff or the GM wanted to because they just drafted Dylan Gabriel. So it's more of, you know, a lot of the Jimmy Haslam stuff. But, yeah, so he's been named the starter. Oh, I would die to listen to Cleveland Sports Talk Radio today and listen to the callers. I bet it's just absolutely incredible. So here's the good news for the San Francisco 49ers. George Kittle, off surgery, Achilles, increasing his chances of playing in week one. Here's more good news. Christian McCaffrey says recent practice absences were planned as part of load management. I don't love load management for McCaffrey. I'll give him a pass. Here's the bad news. Their owner, Jed York, got arrested. It says here in Ohio over the weekend, East Palestine, Ohio, misdemeanor charges, disorderly conduct, and possessing criminal tools. That's what the story in front of me says. It's interesting. I tend to think the Niners are very close to pulling a Thelma and Louise and driving off the cliff here. I really do. For a lot of reasons. The Seahawks and the Rams have drafted so brilliantly over the last 3 years, very few misses, that the Niners, those are four games. The Niners go in as an underdog. Those are young. And remember, young players get hurt less than old guys. And when they get hurt, they recover more quickly. So the Niners this season are, and whether you like Brock Purdy or not, and he's clearly an NFL starting quarterback, they are really dependent on five older players. Trent Williams, left tackle, he's 38. Kittle, going to be a Hall of Famer off surgery. Nick Bosa coming off his second surgery. Christian McCaffrey led the NFL in touches. Mike Evans, who is often banged up, though I love him. And Fred Warner off a surgery as well. I think Fred will be fine. First big surgery for him. So don't forget their last two first-round picks. Ricky Pearsall out for the year injured. I mean, it's an epidemic every year with the Niners. And Mikel Williams, who is a great young talent, he's banged up and won't be there for week one. That's against the Rams in Australia. The saving grace for all of this in San Francisco is the NFL schedule makers did them a solid. It's the second easiest schedule in the league. And after they go to Australia in the land down under and get thumped by the Rams, they get both the Miami Dolphins and the Arizona Cardinals at home. Then it gets much tougher. Then it's the Seahawks on the road. Then it's the Denver Broncos. Then you got to travel to the South. But they get a break after the Rams. But they are hanging on by peptides and a prayer. This is an old, old team, oldest roster in the NFL. And almost all their old guys are coming off serious surgeries. So we'll update you on that story about the owner, Jed York, which is weird. I don't think they're a playoff team. Two things, as we have often said, can be true. I love the coach. I love McCaffrey. I love the organization. I think they're heading right for a cliff. Here's J-Mac with the news.
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2: Props for the Thelma and Louise reference. Hey, underrated movie from back in the day, Colin. All right, let's get started with Joe Burrow, your guy. You guys used to be buddies. Hey, listen, the pressure's on Joe Burrow at this moment. And he is coming out and he gave a sit-down interview. And after a summer in which the Bengals added a lot of defenders, Joe Burrow has come out and said there's so much urgency that the team has guys, quote, playing and coaching for their jobs this year. Now, I don't know if he's talking about his coach or some of the new defensive additions. Colin, there was a lot of smoke swirling around Joe Burrow. I tried to trade him to the Jets last week. You weren't having anything of it. Yeah. Three first-round picks is what Deshaun Watson cost. But Burrow definitely, I know Bengals fans get upset when I say this. He seems unhappy during a lot of these interviews.
1: Oh, his body language the last 2 to 3 years has been so evident. I don't even think I think Bengal fans know that. And now, in fairness to the Bengals, they did go out and get Dexter Lawrence. That was a good get by them. And they kept T. Higgins, so they paid two receivers. Like a lot of teams won't pay a second receiver, right? They'll pay Ja'Marr Chase. So they kept T. Higgins. Burrow wanted that, and they went and got Dexter Lawrence, which was really a need more than a favor. Like, they could not stop the run last year. So I will say, I have them making the playoffs this year. I think both of us do. I think their schedule works in their favor. But I will say the last couple of years, they could not stop the run, which is problematic when you have a star quarterback because you lose time of possession and Joe Burrow sits and watches the game. But when you look at the schedule, the one thing that really works in their favor is every time they have a tough game like the Texans, well, they get the Bucs before it. Or you say, they face the Jags. Well, they get the Dolphins after it. Oh, they face the Ravens. Oh, they get the Titans after it. Every single spot this year where they face what looks like a real fight, scratch and claw game, they get by relative to NFL terms, kind of an easier game the next week. So there's not a two-game stretch all year where you look at it and think, I mean, maybe late in the year, Panthers, Colts, Ravens in a row isn't easy. But it works in their favor to get back to the playoffs.
2: So I will say that week one game is hugely pivotal. Colin, one of the biggest storylines for the Bengals the last like 5 years has been Zach Taylor's ineptitude in September. I believe they have the worst or second worst record in the league in September.
1: Yeah, they've been bad.
2: Under Zach Taylor. Now, if you lose to the Bengals, to the Bucks in that opener at home, you know people are going to panic because after that it gets tough. Texans followed by the division rival against the Steelers.
1: Yeah.
2: And all of a sudden you're like, holy crap, are we going to be potentially 0-3? And that's when I think Burrow and things could go sideways. Now, I'm with you. I have the Bengals as a playoff team. But the only Bengals fans who don't think there's something here have their heads buried in the sand. This is great.
1: Yeah, I think most fans here, Joe's, disgust. I mean, last year, a couple times last year when it was way beyond dissatisfied. Like, and I'm going to defend the athlete who has overachieved, has over-delivered for the franchise. There are sometimes the franchise sets you up and you fail. We see that with a lot of quarterbacks, young quarterbacks. This is an organization where they have let him down. So this, I think this offseason, by getting Dexter Lawrence, I think it was a sign like, we're going to go all in. And I think with Joe Burrow's injury history, I wouldn't mess around on this. Like, I would go for it now.
2: Yeah. I mean, is Lawrence going to take him from 31st in the league in defense to, like, league average?
1: Well, I'll tell you.
2: I mean, they got a lot of dudes. I get that, but.
1: Yeah, pretty unblockable so far in the preseason. Yeah.
2: All right, let's stick in the AFC North and go to Aaron Rodgers and the Pittsburgh Steelers. Obviously, he's been hard, Rodgers has, on young receivers in his career. And second-round rookie Jermy Bernard is expected to have, like, an impact among the receivers. He was on a podcast recently, and he said he was low-key scared of playing with Aaron Rodgers.
3: It's challenging, and I don't gonna lie, I'd be having low-key a little bit of anxiety when I'm out there with him, just because, like, I don't really want to mess up, because then I feel like, damn, he finna chew my ass out.
4: But that's good.
3: But at the same time, it's like, I enjoy being there with him and being under him, because he's just teaching me the game. He's giving me all the knowledge he knows about the game. And so, like, it's helping me elevate for sure. But I ain't gonna lie, I'll be low-key scared. Like, I feel like I can't mess up around him. That's the truth.
2: I like the honesty, but Colin, let's be real. There is something similar to playing with LeBron. You know, young guys, young rookies are nervous to play with LeBron. They're excited, but you screw up. LeBron's a veteran.
1: Well,
2: he's an all-time great, and he's gonna let you know about it.
1: Yeah, and Aaron's playing at a intellectually at a different level. So was old Peyton and old Breeze, and Mahomes is getting to that point where they just, I kind of defend quarterbacks on this. Although I will say, by getting Pittman, who's one of the hardest working guys that USC ever had in their program, Metcalf, Pittman, and if this kid works out, they have solved their wide receiver issues. Remember last year when DK Metcalf got hurt? They didn't have anybody in the building that was a one or a two. So I think I really believe this year, the one thing, this division's hard to call because, you know, Baltimore's got a lot of first. They lost Linderbaum, first-time coach, first-time play caller. Pittsburgh's offense, just you're going from Tomlin defensive sensibility to Mike McCarthy. So don't be surprised if the Steelers by the end of the year aren't a top 7 or 8 scoring offense. Don't be surprised by that, because the people are there. But the Pittsburgh Steelers have been, all their money's been on defense. All their touch has been on defense for years. This is the first time in 15 years you're like, I think the offense will be noticeably better than the defense.
2: Mm. All right, let's wrap up with the New England Patriots, representatives of the AFC in the Super Bowl. Mike Vrabel has kept Drake May and a bunch of starters out the first two preseason games, and he's not going to play him Thursday against the Browns. But asked whether it was important to get the starters some reps before the opener, Vrabel, this is kind of aggressive. Take a listen.
5: I don't think we have a very deep team, Mike, so, you know, I think we have to make sure that we're preparing our football team and that we're doing everything that we can to keep our best players available. And if that means playing Thursday as part of preparation, then that's what we'll do. Have not made that decision yet, but I would say that that's something that I'm confident in with where we're set up currently.
1: It's funny when he said that. I don't believe he handpicked the GM, Wolf, and who I thought has had a. It made it sound like Vrabel didn't necessarily love all the personnel choices in the building to go out and say, we don't have a lot of depth. Now, I mean, he obviously controls the football operation, but I not that it was a cheap shot, but he's just saying, I don't think we have a lot of depth. We got to make sure we hit and develop those late round picks. Then later he clarified it because people asked and he said, well, I mean, it's a collective. We're all doing this stuff. But he is the coach, not the general manager. So I thought that was an interesting choice of words. I mean, that Will Campbell pick, now that was a weak draft, and he's more of an interior blocker or a right tackle than a left tackle. I don't think there's any question about that. He was overwhelmed against Seattle, but he was a rookie as well. But I think their offensive line, not great.
2: Yeah, take a look on the screen. Our staff put this together. Last 15 years, Colin, okay? Teams that won 14 or more games in a season, all of them lost more games the next season. All of them.
1: It looks like in most cases, it's not just less, but read it to the audience.
2: Yeah.
1: Nine less, six less, three less, five less, three less, three less. Down, but nine less, four less, three less.
2: There will be a drop-off. It's just a matter of how much of a drop-off there is. And even Patriots fans know, right? They accept that they got fortunate last year. There's so many backup quarterbacks.
1: Put their schedule up. If you put their schedule up, I think I know I did this the other day at home. I was just writing down the games and kind of doing the WL. I had them at 10 wins. But the problem with this schedule is that they have a lot of good teams on the road. At Seattle, at Buffalo, at Jacksonville.
2: Why don't you just count out the 10 wins? Let's hear.
1: Pittsburgh week two. Okay. I'll give them a win over Jacksonville in week three. Raiders in week five. Jets in week six. Dolphins in week eight.
2: Five.
1: Packers at home in week nine. They'll beat Buffalo at home. Vikings they'll beat. Jets they'll beat. And the Dolphins they'll beat.
2: Okay, that's 10. All right. I don't know if they'll be favored against the Packers. Micah Parsons will be back. But that's not a horrible job by you.
1: I really appreciate that support.
2: I mean, I don't know that they beat Buffalo. They did, I think, split with them last year, right?
1: Yeah, they did.
2: Game on the road. You can't just go to Jacksonville and expect to get a win. It ain't easy like that, especially with Buffalo looming the next week. You know, the big trip to Buffalo and three of their first four on the road right out the chute. So
1: Seattle's a pretty rough. That's a pretty rough opener.
2: Yeah.
1: That's the first Thursday game.
2: It might actually be Wednesday.
1: No, Wednesday. Isn't the Rams? No. Am I wrong on that? The Rams Niners are Wednesday. The Patriots Seahawks are Thursday on Amazon.
2: Okay, you're right. Yeah. And the Australia game. That's right.
1: All right. J-Mac with the news.
4: Well, that's the news.
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4: The Herd Line News.
1: So I think it's national news. Deshaun Watson named the starter 3 weeks out for the Cleveland Browns. Clearly outplayed by Shedeur Sanders. I thought Shedeur played really well. He had a touchdown pass, completed about 70% of his throws. I thought Shedeur looked well. One of the reasons I've always backed Shedeur Sanders is, do you know, since Deion Sanders took over Colorado, they have the last ranked run game in college football. They have the last ranked pass protection offensive line in football. So basically, Shedeur Sanders, and do we think we don't think Deion's a great coach. He's the opposite of Kurt Cignetti. It's all flash and no steak. It's all sizzle, no steak. Cignetti is all steak, no sizzle. He could lighten up a little bit. So it's the opposite of Indiana where, it's a lot of promotion and pom-poms, but there's not a lot of all the stuff that matters, like O-line play, run the football, all the things that help a quarterback. Shedeur was at Colorado, and literally they did nothing to help him. He had no run game, running for his life, and he's not wildly athletic. I think he's more athletic than everybody says. But to me, Shedeur was a very productive college player with a bad O-line and no run game in a conference with it's some tough road games. So here is Todd Monken just a bit ago on the decision to start Deshaun Watson.
7: Deshaun is going to start against Jacksonville. Took in the full body of work over the course of offseason to training camp to the games, the joint practice, and ultimately felt like to start the season on the road, Deshaun gave us the best chance to move the ball and score points. I think Shedeur has done a great job, come a long ways, and we're excited about his future. But this is not a week-to-week decision.
1: All right. Don't quite get why you'd name it now. The winner in all this is the Cleveland Sports Talk radio hosts. They get 3 weeks of great content. Also, here was Monken asked if Deshaun getting booed by the home fans played into the decision.
7: That's the day-to-day. What they're not seeing is the film. They're not in our building. So they're not going to know what we know. Now, you can see with your own eyes, right? You can forecast what you expect it to be, right? A number of those people weren't even in practice. So I don't really concern myself with what they really think. I know what we think and what we see every day and on our building and our players and the momentum we have, and we're 100% behind Deshaun.
1: By the way, did we reverse this thing? So Patriots Seahawks Wednesday. Did we reverse it the first time? Yeah. And then Niners Rams Australia Thursday. There we go. That's official. Was it you, J-Mac, had it right? So Patriots Seahawks Wednesday. I just looked the other day. I just had it written down. I'm trying to. Yeah. So Patriots Seahawks, Seattle at home, probably what, a 6-point favorite, 5-point favorite?
2: I think it's 4.5, yeah.
1: Yeah. You know my rule. When it's 4, take the favorite because the Vegas doesn't want 4. Niners, Rams in Australia. I would think the Rams, I know it's division, would be favored by what, 3.5, 4?
2: Yep. Hey, can I ask you about Deshaun Watson real quick? So the booing at home, you just mentioned that, right? I looked at the schedule. Do you want to know where the Browns open? On the road the first 2 weeks. Do you think that factored in at all? They open at Jacksonville and then at Tampa. So they don't, you're not going to boo Watson right out of the gate. There's a world where Cleveland wins one or two of those. I don't know where you are on Jacksonville. And then he comes home and it's like, hey, you're opening against the Panthers. And the Panthers are going to not be great this year. Sorry. So then all of a sudden it's like, okay, there's no pressure on Watson. And those two first games, not, you know, big time TV.
1: Well, I think here's what I think is, let's say you're Jimmy Haslam, and we can pretend that Jimmy Haslam has no say in this, but he pulled the trigger on Manziel. He acknowledges he pulled the trigger on Deshaun Watson. So I doubt he's just off to the side with no opinion. I mean, they owe him $86 million dead cap money after this year. Ooh. So how about this? If you're the owner, well, let's play Deshaun in those two opening road games where they'll be underdogs. And if they get whacked, give him one home start in Cleveland, one. And if it doesn't work, Shadur gets the rest of the season.
2: Or maybe Shadur just starts game three. But the opposite is potentially true, too, right? That Watson could succeed in those two. Colin, this is how bleak it is. I got a buddy who's a Browns fan. He went online and he was like, you know who was a starter for Monken when Monken had success at Georgia? Stetson Bennett. He ain't playing on the Rams, right? Ty Simpson's a backup. Why don't we go get Stetson Bennett to start for the Browns? Like, Cleveland fans are right now are really in a bad place. And well, I know that's on brand for them, but still.
1: Let's just be patient. It very rarely do I care about bad football teams. I just don't. For whatever reason, this inferno effect with Cleveland, I want to see, because I think the GM's excellent, I want to see Shadur play with this group. I was at the game when the Bears played the Browns a couple weeks ago at Soldier Field. I was there. Deshaun's shot. It's over. Deshaun can't play. It is over. I mean, the Bears' defense, they were using backups. The Bears' starters aren't great defensively. They don't have a ton of depth on that Bears' defense. So Deshaun is, and he played a lot. Deshaun played against second and third team guys for the Bears and was ineffective. So it's like, this isn't going to work. Now, Shadur wasn't great either. But, you know, by that time, Shadur was playing with like third string guys for Cleveland on offense. So
2: I think shot fighter in these highlights, it looks like he's shot putting the ball at times. Like he's afraid to get hit. I mean, he's coming off two Achilles, Colin. Like that's not easy to bounce back from.
1: And he was, I said it when he came out of Clemson, he was a great college player, but he was always a bit of a B prospect.
2: He did get Houston to the playoffs, I believe twice, got that win over Josh Allen where Josh Allen totally imploded. I think it was his first playoff start. Yeah. And then he led the Chiefs. You know, this is one of the crazier games. Go look this up on YouTube. They led the Chiefs 24-0 at Arrowhead in a playoff game.
1: I remember it.
2: He has been awful. Like an abject disaster since that game. And I remember it was 2020. That was the year COVID happened like 3 months later.
1: Yeah.
2: They led Kansas City and Mahomes. Everybody was healthy. And they ended up losing like 51-31. How do you lead 24-0 and then lose by 20 in an NFL game? That was absolutely crazy.
1: Yeah. The best defense is a good offense. And how are you preparing to protect yourself and your family? 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
1: Now, we know what Mendoza is based on his college career. If you give him average talent and average coaching, he's 500. That's what he was at Cal. If you give him elite coaching and good talent, he'll go 16-0. Okay, I'm joking. He's not going to do that in the NFL. But if you give him great coaching, and coaching may be more important to him because he's such a cerebral kid than talent. That was the key to Brady. He needed the coaching. The talent, he could elevate. So the Raiders so far are doing non-Raider things. And I've got to tell you, this Raiders organization has been closer to Cleveland than the Chiefs over the last 20 years. But I like everything they've done with Mendoza. Yes, the division's tough. It doesn't matter. The Seahawks won the Super Bowl in arguably the toughest division. That stuff's overrated. This is not college football.
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15: He's in football. Most of it irrelevant, but I do enjoy it. So J.J. McCarthy is something, somebody that we're all kind of paying attention to. He was in the Drake May, Caleb Williams, Jaden Daniels, Bo Nix, Michael Penix, first-round draft class. I was never a huge fan. I think he's more of a college quarterback than a pro quarterback. And I had called many people inside the league. I was warned by a quarterback coach that confidence was shaky and there were some concerns about his game working at the next level. He was 5-for-10 this weekend against Baltimore. He also got banged up again where he winced coming off the field. And he missed a receiver, Miles Price, on an easy sideline throw. Then he missed him here badly on a should be a, you know, just some of this stuff is just not good enough. This is the one that kind of everybody was talking about. It's an automatic touchdown. So I always say you got to watch out when really good coaches can't solve players. Red flag. So Kyle Shanahan could not solve Trey Lance. Probably not going to work. Shane Steichen could not solve Anthony Richardson. Almost got worse. Warning sign. Kevin O'Connell's brilliant. He can't solve this thing. And, you know, listen, everybody wants to have a really cool bar, but if John Tapper comes to fix yours and fails, sell the bar. It's not going to work. Either you're stubborn or the location's bad, it's not going to work. So with great players like, say, Max Crosby, it doesn't matter how bad the Raider coaches have been. Myles Garrett can live in the turmoil of Cleveland. Aaron Donald, Max Crosby, you know, Justin Jefferson. Great players are going to be fine. Coaching becomes much less relevant when you're a great all-time player. But most coaches, you know, especially quarterbacks, 89.5% of quarterbacks drafted never become an elite franchise quarterback. So J.J. McCarthy falls in, and they need him to work badly, right? It's like Will Levis at Tennessee. They wanted it to work badly, and they couldn't make it work. So, and there's not a market for Will Levis. So Will Levis, J.J. McCarthy are, you know, you see this a lot. A.J. McCarron, Tim Tebow, Johnny Manziel, they're legends in college. And they deserve all the love. They're all-time greats at their university. He's an all-time Michigan quarterback. Won a natty. But it just doesn't work at the pro level. Pro level's faster. It's better coaching. And, you know, and I'm not trying to be mean-spirited, but there's not a single trait that he has. Size, average, durability. He just gets banged up a lot. Accuracy all over the map. He's erratic. And when you watch those highlights, I mean, this is with Kevin O'Connell. This is with all that practice. And I thought it was really telling that Kyler Murray came in, and before a single game, they named him starter. And again, this is a guy in J.J. McCarthy. They are really trying to make it work. So the fact that before they played an actual preseason game, they're like, yeah, it's Kyler's job. That's problematic. So again, I don't think he's a bad kid. I know they're trying. Here's J.J. McCarthy after.
16: Those are just throws I got to make, you know, call great plays. But at the end of the day, I know I can make those throws. And, you know, it was great to have that experience logged in and that data logged in to be able to make that throw next time. I wouldn't say I felt sped up. It's just, you know, sometimes you hit them, sometimes you miss. And, you know, it's just one of those things what preseason's all about. You get it out now and you, you know, log that feeling, like I said, and make sure you hit it the next time.
15: Now, it's very easy to say, well, Colin, what about Sam Darnold? No, I said multiple times on the air. If you put together a 3-minute Sam Darnold Jets reel, there were some unbelievable plays. J-Mac would tell you that. There's a 3-minute reel. You're like, holy hell, rolling left, throwing deep right. You're like, whoa. Yeah, that's not what J.J. McCarthy. You couldn't do a 45-second reel. Like, there's nothing here. You're trying to find stuff. There's no meat on the bone. The second thing is the Jets were poorly run and poorly coached. The Vikings aren't. So there, I don't bail on every quarterback that initially struggles. I mean, I stayed with Trevor Lawrence for years. I'm like, he's tall, he moves, his arm is good, he could speed up his delivery. But like for years, I was like, Trevor's got something. He needs the right coach. He got it, and he got to the playoffs. I'm not somebody that just bails on quarterbacks. I've been saying I love Joe Milton, the backup in New England, now the backup in Dallas. I'm like, that kid's got an arm. 6'5", can move with a huge arm. There are guys in this league that I like more than a lot of people. I like Shedeur Sanders more. He hasn't been great. I like Shedeur more than the market. But this is one of those,

0: It says here, to be waived by the Browns, he's going to go back to college football and join LSU, which I don't blame LSU. I don't blame Lane Kiffin, and I don't blame the kid. There's an opening, and right, the downside to the NIL, like, and I think the NIL is great, but when you create a new business or you create opportunity, there's always unintended benefits and unintended consequences. And when you created NIL and you pay a lot of money, what you have to make sure is that the NCAA is organized and sets in stone an understanding that once you leave college, you can't come back. But the NCAA tends to be reactive, not proactive, kind of toothless, below average leadership, in my opinion. So, you know, I'm not blaming the kid. I mean, if you can go make a $600,000 compared to sitting, you know, getting cut in the NFL, why not? And I don't blame Lane Kiffin. There's an opening. I was told by John Middlecoff, my buddy who comes on the show, fills in for J-Mac, there are college teams in the Big Ten that are leaving roster spots open for this very thing. They're leaving one or two roster spots open just in case a kid for Jacksonville, you know, gets dropped. J-Mac, we got 15 seconds here. Anything?
1: 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You know, you don't blame Lane Kiffin? 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
8: 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Despite a post-All-Star break swoon from the Phillies and a late July, early August rough patch for the Dodgers, they're both back on a roll. LA's won 6 in a row, Philly now 9 in a row after a dramatic walk-off comeback yesterday. The two hottest teams in baseball also have the deepest October-ready rotations, too. All due respect to the Brewers, Braves, and Cubs, feels to me like we might get that long-awaited NLCS rematch from 2008-2009. I'm Chris Mann.
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11: Okay, here we go. Hour two, it's a Monday. We are live. It's The Herd. Lot of stories, lot of news, lot of opinions. Wrong a few times this week. Matt Hassel back in a couple of minutes. We do it every day, every Monday at this time, top of hour number two, where Colin was right, where Colin was wrong. Let's fire away.
14: Where Colin was right?
11: Well, he worked with a mechanics coach all off season, but J.J. McCarthy still really struggling, inconsistent, 13-3 loss to Baltimore, despite having Kevin O'Connell, one of the top offensive coaches in football. They've worked with it. They've been patient. We're a couple of years in. It just doesn't work. I didn't think it worked out of Michigan. And that's a bad miss right there.
14: Where Colin was wrong.
11: I thought Shedeur Sanders, especially after a 9-of-11 weekend performance with a touchdown pass, would get the starting job for the Cleveland Browns. But no, Deshaun Watson, who was awful, beats him out. I think the kid deserves a shot. I don't think he's polished. I don't think he's great. But at least the fans like him. And when you're a bad team, being relatable and likable isn't the worst thing. Deshaun, I watched them play live a couple of weeks ago. To me, looks like a completely and absolutely expensive but shot fighter.
14: Where Colin was right?
11: Well, SEC, zero first place votes in the new Associated Press Poll. None. And that's with a really good Texas team. The reality is, I've been saying this, the Big Ten is getting deeper on an annual basis, and the SEC is getting thinner. It's a money game, and everybody now can pay, and the Big Ten simply has more money. First time in 11 years in a preseason poll, nobody from the SEC got a first place vote.
14: Where Colin was wrong.
11: I'm apparently the only person in America outside of the Pacific Northwest that believes the Seahawks are talented. In the top 100 voted on by players, Seattle only had 3 players in the top 100. And I know I'm from the Northwest. You think I'm biased, but The Athletic had a poll last week of the best players 25 and under. Yeah, JSN was on the list at 15. You could argue he's top 3. And Devin Witherspoon, an incredibly talented corner, was at 60. Behind, by the way, Trent McDuffie and Witherspoon is seen as the more kind of viable, young, athletic, more physical corner. So I don't get it. I think they have a chance to repeat. I think the schedule kind of works in their favor, but I'm apparently wrong on that view.
14: Where Colin was right.
11: I've said Washington last place is my pick. Jaden Daniels, three snaps, incompletion, sack, run play, punt, all we saw. The offensive line is bad. I don't like the vibe of this franchise, ownership down. Cliff Kingsbury bailed. Ben Johnson, after interviewing, said it's a lot of basketball guys who think they know football. They just do not have enough good young players because they've given up draft picks to get where they're at, and they had a bad weekend.
14: Where Colin was wrong.
11: I kind of bailed on the Dodgers, but Otani's coming back. Tyler Glasnow's back this week, and they have won six straight. So it appears they hit their floor. Now, they swept the Pirates, but their team ERA is 3.38 over the six-game winning streak. The hitting average is up. Glasnow's coming back. Otani's going to start pitching. So it does look like they hit the floor, and they're moving in the right direction.
14: Where Colin was right.
11: I'm going to die on this hill. Joe Milton was unbelievable for the Cowboys. 9 of 13. Huge arm. Big presence. 151 passer rating. I said this out of Tennessee. I said it in New England. And I'm going to say it in Dallas. Somebody play this guy. Had a huge, huge Cowboy performance.
14: Where Colin was wrong.
11: Brett Venable, six-year contract extension in Oklahoma after a second 10-win season. Here's what he's done that Lincoln Riley hasn't yet, and he deserves a lot of credit. He has built an incredibly intense physical culture, okay? The reality is, last year they led college football in sacks, top 10 in defense, and say what you want, I worried that he'd never been a head coach, and Oklahoma's a big boy job. I worried that he was a defensive coach in an increasingly offensive league. But they have a culture. They are tough. They are physical. Sixth in total defense. They get after the quarterback. So Brent Venables has been, in pretty short order, more successful. Now he's in a tougher conference now. Keep your eye on Oklahoma and Michigan. That's going to be an unbelievable game early in the season. I'm not sure who I like in that one. Colin Wright, Colin Wrong, and Matt Hasselbeck, 18 years in the NFL, is now joining us. All right. So it's funny. I watched Saturday. Deshaun Watson struggled badly. Shadur was pretty darn good. And then this morning, they come out and they go, all right, we're starting Deshaun. And I'm like, okay. All right. Based on that performance, you think it's possible the owner's looking at all that money and, you know, you were in this league a long time. Now, some of it Packers with no owner, but it does kind of feel like after that performance wouldn't be the time to name Deshaun the starter. You think players in Cleveland think upstairs is making the call?
4: That's a great question, Colin. And, you know, you've seen somebody, you know, some people question that even with drafting Shadur Sanders while drafting a quarterback in his draft class in the third round. I mean, it's a little bit of a head scratcher, but I think this decision was sort of made before the game. You know, I think the thing that really threw this off, a bad performance in a preseason game doesn't change everything. When the head coach says, Todd Monken says, it's the full body of work, I absolutely believe him. That's why these joint practices are so important. They're not going to like put everything into the five completions that he had, you know, the seven incompletions that he had. That's not what it is. Where this thing took off was the press conference. That's where this was an example of what not to do as a franchise quarterback. The press conference, he got his feelings hurt. Deshaun Watson still hasn't healed from that, clearly, when they booed him last year when he got hurt with the Achilles. His emotions got the best of him. If I'm Shadur Sanders, these are the types of things, intangible things that I'm learning from right now from the veteran quarterback. Sometimes it's what not to do. Sometimes it's what to do, and sometimes it's what not to do. If I'm Deshaun Watson today, I apologize for how he handled the press conference. I take a step back and humble myself. And if I'm Shadur Sanders, I look at that opportunity and say, okay, how did he handle this opportunity? Did he handle it the right way or the wrong way? And Todd Monken said something really interesting. He said, you know, the first two games are on the road. And I believe that that's a huge thing that went into this decision to start Deshaun Watson. So, you know, if you're going to set Shador up for success, you don't want him on the road at Jacksonville, at Tampa Bay.
12: Right.
4: You want to see how it goes with Deshaun. And then week three, Carolina at home might be the time that we see Shador.
12: Yeah, no, that's that we kind of, you know, I kind of submitted that to suggested that to J-Mac, that those are tough road games. By the way, in both instances, it's you're a northern team. It's going to be 92 and humid or something. Those are you've done that. You go down there as a northern team, play a Miami or a Jacksonville. Those are tough spots. Okay.
4: I don't even think in Colin, I don't even think it's that. I think it's the booing. Like, literally, I think it's the booing. If it's a home game, we got to deal with the fans. Cleveland fans are serious fans. If we got to deal with the booing at home, it's like, hey, maybe we don't do this. If we're on the road, we don't have to worry about the booing. It has nothing to do with the heat. To me, I think booing is a real thing when it comes to quarterback decisions.
12: So Ben Johnson is feisty. And, you know, it's funny. I was reading a story on the Bears, and everybody's like, and Caleb didn't have a good series. He missed Colston Loveland. And everybody's like, oh, here we go again. And I said, guys, you had in week five on, analytically, one of the top five offenses in the NFL. You were a good third down team. You were a great fourth quarter team. You had the number two rushing game in the NFL. It's like the offense isn't broken. Now, it's not Drew Brees, Sean Payton efficient. It's not broke. I think there's a sense that, oh, this offense. No, Denver's offense last year was broken. In fact, the Bears offense ranked ninth at the end of the year ahead of the Niners, Eagles, Herbert, Sean Payton, Philadelphia. If I said to you, okay, last year they solved the sacks. Matt, what do they need to solve this year in Chicago offensively?
4: It's clear as day. It's clear as day. It's completion percentage. And Ben Johnson has come out and said, hey, I'm going to be aggressive. We're going to try to like set the world on fire offensively. So if he's going to get aggressive, the quarterback has to be thinking more completions. I remember this happened with me and Mike Holmgren in like early in my career. He was like, hey, I'm going to call this game very aggressively. I just want you to get completions. We're going to a week 17 game against a good San Diego Chargers team, Rodney Harrison, Junior Seau. And he said this to me. And I'm like, in my head, I'm like, well, that's not going to work. You're handcuffing me. He got aggressive. I got conservative, thinking completions. I throw for 449 yards that game. We win the game in OT. It was like something switched with me, a flip switch with me, where it was like, all right, if he gets aggressive, I don't have to be because he is. And I think that's what you're seeing out of Ben Johnson. I think he's unbelievable as a head coach. I think Caleb could have a really bright future if he sort of kind of like figures out how to play off of Ben's aggressiveness.
12: So a team that is really reliant on older players to succeed will be the Niners. So Fred Warner's off an injury. Bosa's off another injury. Kittle's off an injury. McCaffrey led the NFL in touches. Trent Williams is old. Take me to the oldest team you played for. The oldest team. And by the way, there are great advantages to that. But when you like the Rams and Seahawks in division are young, they've drafted well, young guys get hurt less, and when they get hurt, they heal quicker. Take me to the oldest team you played with, the upside and the downside.
4: Well, I just say the guy that managed it the best was Mike Holmgren. I saw him do it with, we had Jerry Rice. I think he was 42 years old when I was in Seattle. But where I first got introduced to it was in Green Bay. They're coming off of two consecutive Super Bowls. And he's got guys like Reggie White and Brett Favre and Frank Winters and Dorsey Levens and Leroy Butler and all these guys who played long seasons. And then the season starts again. It feels quickly because, hey, these guys were just in the Super Bowl and the Pro Bowl. And so the load management is such a thing. Like load management. I don't think Reggie White wore cleats to practice more than once a week going into a game. And that was load management, you know, way before analytics. And then I just looked to the teams in their division. I looked to the Seattle Seahawks as an example. You know, everyone throughout the year in fantasy football, they were like, Ken Walker Jr. is not getting any touchdowns. You know, Charbonnet's getting all this workload and Ken Walker Jr. is amazing. It was load management. They wanted him to peak at the right time. And when you have these teams that like, oh, he's got a strain, he's dinged up, he's got a bone bruise, he's got this and that. To me, it's a little bit of like, we got a question. Are we doing too much too soon and not peaking at the right time? And Ken Walker Jr. was the MVP of the Super Bowl. of all the people that were angry about how his season went, the Seahawks took the long view on it. And you're dealing in San Francisco. They got great players. They got guys that are like Ferraris, Christian McCaffrey, Mike Evans. They're not pickup trucks. You got to handle them a little differently. And I think they're learning that. And we'll see. It'll be a very interesting thing. But the 49ers have this reputation of having a little bit of an injury bug.
12: Yeah. So I said it. Only three Seahawks made it in the top 100. And then the Athletic poll came out last week with GM scouts and evaluators. And I had given up my dreams of being an NFL GM. And now they've been rekindled because the list was so awful. I'm like, I can be a GM if you think JSN is the 15th best player in the league and Devin Witherspoon's the 16th best player under 25. And I said this the other day, Matt, is that generally whenever a team wins the Super Bowl, we in the media are like, oh, they could repeat. The Eagles could repeat. The Chiefs could repeat. And there's a sense, oh, you're right. They could. When you suggest that Seattle could repeat, there's, whoa, that's ridiculous. Is it a Darnold thing? And I look at it and I think they lost three players. They have the best GM. And the first three picks were the guys and the positions. They have cap control. They have a new OC. I don't know. I it's just wild to me that players don't respect them. GMs don't respect them. Do you think that the team is letting their players know that's how they're viewed?
4: This is nothing new in Seattle, Colin. You know that. I mean, I think you know that. You're kind of in the witness protection program up there in Seattle, in the Pacific Northwest. This is a group of guys that are severely underrated at every level, I think. Sam Darnold, underrated. Mike McDonald, underrated. This offensive line stayed intact, underrated. And they didn't lose anybody they didn't expect to lose. I mean, honestly, I feel like, you know, I played in Seattle for 10 years. I feel like I played with some of the best football players at their position the whole time I was there. Max Strong, one of the best fullbacks the game has ever seen, ever. Look it up. Look up his tailbacks. Find me when they ever didn't rush for 1,000 yards. Didn't happen. But he's not a household name. Why not? Because he's tucked up there in the witness protection program. Steve Hutchinson, Chris Gray, Robbie Toback. Like, you don't even know the names. We've got punters up in Seattle who are amazing. You don't know their names. They go to the New York Giants for a year, and it's like, whoa, this guy might be a Hall of Famer. It's like, what happened? He just got in a different market. So I think Seattle feeds off of that. I think that's why the 12s are so loud. You don't even hear about their coordinators, really. Brian Flurry, you know, he's a little bit of like, oh, no one else was going to hire this guy. I think he's going to have a great year. Aiden Durday, the special teams coordinator, Jay Harbaugh, was amazing last year. Really, that's the difference between the Rams and the Seahawks going to the Super Bowl last year. It was special teams. Clear as day. Maybe a two-point conversion, you might say, but special teams were the difference maker. Jay Harbaugh was that guy. So, no, this is nothing new for Seattle, not getting the respect. I think it feeds into how much they support their team. They sort of feel like they're, I don't know, chip on their shoulder. It works for them. And like Mike McDonald said at the end of the Super Bowl at the podium, we don't care. You know, we didn't care. And I don't think they do care.
12: I do watch a lot of preseason. I like it. I'm into it. I watch the first two series. And then after that, you know, I want to see a 6-round pick Bears defensive lineman, Georgia Tech. I'm like, that guy's got a crazy engine. Like, he just chased down a running back. And you'll see, I'm always taken away by how much talent there is in the NFL that's undrafted. You'll see a receiver make a great catch up the sideline. I'll Google him and I'm like, undrafted? How does he in the... do you take any... Fernando Mendoza, second start, not as sharp. What do you take from that? What as a former NFL quarterback, what do you look for in these preseason games?
4: Two things. You know, you mentioned Fernando Mendoza, just real quick, pick six, you know, it was bad feeling. I'll just tell you, Sam Darnold, I remember he threw a pick six on the first play of the game of his NFL career, regular season. Guy just won the Super Bowl. So, like, you know, these are learning lessons, and this is why you like the preseason. This is why I've been very consistent on this. I have no doubt in my mind Kirk Cousins is going to be the week one starter. Been very consistent with that. I think that's because Clint Kubiak's got a plan. But what I look for, Colin, one of the things that I look for those veteran star players that are on the sidelines, you know, with no shoulder pads on and they're chewing on sunflower seeds. Are they all the way into their teammates' game? These guys that might make the team, might not make the team. That's culture. That's DNA. Like that's what I love to see. Like these are the teams that have an it factor that when times get tough, they're going to pull together and not pull apart. And, you know, you don't see that everywhere. Sometimes you see guys, they're like checked out. They're just hanging out on the sideline. They're looking at their, you know, like what time is it? When can I get out of here?
12: Right.
4: And I think that's the difference. Like, that's something that I look for. And, you know, head coaches, everyone's pretty good at X's and O's. It's the culture setting. It's the vision of who we're going to be, how we're going to talk, how we're going to treat each other, whether you make a lot of money or a little money, if you're the MVP or, you know, practice squad. That's the stuff that I think matters. And so anyway, to answer your question, that's something I look for. I know it matters when times get tough during an NFL season.
12: Do you remember your best preseason game, Matt Hasselbeck, ever? Be honest.
4: I do. We're playing at Madison. We're playing the defending Super Bowl champs, the Denver Broncos, rematch of the Super Bowl from a couple years before. And Brett Favre gets hurt on, like, I don't know, the fifth or seventh play of the game. I run in there, no mouthpiece. Just four touchdowns, I think, in the first half. I'm like freaking out. Like, what just happened? And I wasn't even supposed to play in the first half. And then they told me at halftime, they were like, hey, we're going to arrest you. We can't get you hurt. I was like, can't get me hurt. I was playing scout team tight end for you guys last year. I can't get me hurt. What? So I'll never forget that one. That was incredible.
12: I like the old Matt Hasselbeck stories. Madison, Wisconsin. That's good living. Good to see
4: you. Great place. Great place to play a football game, no doubt.
12: Good place to have a good cold craft beer as well, as you may or may not know. Matt Hasselbeck. Yeah, that is actually really funny. He was a tight end on a scout team a week and a half earlier, and now he's lighting up Madison. Albert Breer as well today. 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
28: 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Even one drink could be too many. Don't let a good ride end the wrong way.
29: This little bitty town, it ain't nothing new. We all stick around.
28: Ride sober or get pulled over.
12: First player, it says here, to have an agreement to return to play in college after signing with an NFL team as an undrafted free agent. Todd Monken said, man, I don't even know what to make of it. Listen, I don't blame the kid, and I don't blame the SEC, and I don't blame Lane Kiffin. I blame the leaderless NCAA. They're the problem. I mean, listen, if 8-year-olds don't have boundaries and parents, they eat ice cream all day. If we didn't have speed limits, some idiot would be driving many 95 miles an hour on the way to work. So, you know, college football had to be changed, and Fox and ESPN leadership got in the ear of USC and Texas and others and said, let's consolidate here. Let's create power conferences. So there are three stages of college football. The current stage was where it was broken. I know Tuscaloosa guy doesn't want to hear this, but the sport became incredibly regional. It was like Clemson, Georgia, Alabama, maybe Ohio State, rinse and repeat. If you lost a second game by October, your season was over. You were playing in some embarrassing bowl game. The sport was broken. Viewership, attendance was going down. That's the first part. The second stage is where we are right now, where Saturdays have rebounded. Merch, attendance, viewership is up. More big versus big. And the third stage, which we'll get there, is proper governance, structure, less chaos, less messy. But I have defended the networks, ESPN and Fox, you know, getting in the ear of big schools. This sport was broken. It was so regional. You know, if you grew up in Athens or Tuscaloosa, it just seemed it was great, but it no longer worked for a big chunk of the country, and it does now. Do I love the fact that a pro guy, it's not Miles Garrett going back to college. It's not like a safety issue. I've heard people say this. Oh, I worry about the safety. Oh, give me a break. When Alabama's playing Citadel, you really think, and you got a senior for Alabama is playing a freshman for Citadel. That concerns me. Not a guy going to LSU who's 1 year out of, you know, college. That doesn't concern me at all. The bigger issues I have is when you have Ohio State playing your Youngstown State and you got veteran Ohio State guys who are going to be first round players playing some freshman on the field for Youngstown State. That those kind of collisions worry me. This doesn't at all. But the NCAA doesn't have great leadership. They're very proactive, reactive, never proactive. So here's Todd Monken on a player they have that's going back to college.
0: Man, crazy. I mean, I don't even know what to say. I mean, as far as I know, he's had a medical issue that wasn't allowing him to practice. That's a medical, you know, issue. It's nothing to do with me. I mean, I don't know what to say. I mean, you know, I wondered why Lane Kiffin reached out a week ago. Now I know. I mean, I didn't know. Now I know. I didn't call him back. Now I guess I should have.
12: Yeah, I mean, I have been told by somebody I trust that there are schools across the country that are keeping a slot open for some of this stuff. Yes, it's a little bit of the wild, wild west. It was a broken sport. Now we're fixing it, but it's messy. And, you know, hopefully we get this thing closed. But it is the unintended consequence of paying college football players. There's a lot of upside to paying college football players. It's mostly upside. But you know, the downside is, you know, a pro guy is like, well, yeah, I just got out of college. I'm not going to make the NFL. Why can't I go back to college for a year? So again, it doesn't matter. The league could be the WNBA. The league could be the NFL. This is why you need really, I mean, the criticism for the WNBA right now is not the players. What's the criticism? Leadership. The WNBA can't get out of its own way. The players are fine. The players are excellent. The games are good. The quality is good. It's the leadership. So that's the shortage we have right now. It's not in quality of athletes or quality of fans and passion, money. We got plenty of all those things. J-Mac with the news.
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2: All right, let's go from a tight end transferring from the Browns to LSU to Kyler Murray, who transferred from Arizona to Minnesota this offseason. You love the move. You like Murray a lot, Colin. However, I can't tell if this is humor, they're joking around, they're buddies, or serious. But Kyler Murray admitted over the weekend that he could not at times see over the line of scrimmage. Here we go.
3: He couldn't see on a play, and he didn't want to tell me that, so he prefaced it with, I know I'm not allowed to say this, but, and, you know, we both got a laugh out of it. It's going to happen from time to time, depending on the angles and how the protection and the rush kind of pattern works. That's going to be part of it.
12: Uh-oh. Yeah, I mean, but Tua admitted the same thing. Listen, Jalen Hurts, Tua, Kyler Murray, Russell Wilson have all either said it out loud or intimated that, yeah, we struggle seeing over the line. The average offensive lineman is 6'6", 6'5 and a half to 6'6". Now, centers usually aren't as big as tackles, but if, you know, in there are certain situations, this is why ultimately we talk about quarterbacks, we talk about traits. You would ideally like a quarterback who is 6'2 and a half or up. That's the size. You don't want a 6'8 guy, but I mean, you know, you want somebody who's a fluid athlete, but ideally 6'3, 225. I mean, look at the best quarterbacks in the league. Josh Allen, Herbert, I mean, Burrow, most guys are 6'2 and up. It's just the reality of the position.
2: I'm looking at that Packers Vikings opener. Tasty. T tasty.
12: It's a really, really interesting game.
2: Probably not going to make your Blazing
12: Can
2: five.
12: I guess I think, what? Where is that? And let me guess the line.
2: So the favorite was the Packers. I'm pretty sure Vikings are still favored by one. I hadn't checked this morning. You surprised that the Vikings are small favorites? No Micah Parsons, obviously.
12: No, I think it's one of my Blazing five picks.
2: Oh, and it's Vikings? Yeah. Yep. Okay. Good. All
12: okay. Right. So if you're Green Bay, you don't have your defensive coordinator, so you're breaking in a new DC, and he's not playing starters in the preseason. Micah Parsons isn't going to play, and you don't know what the hell Minnesota's going to do with Kyler.
2: Yep.
12: You've never seen that before. So to me, this is my second favorite bet of Blazing Five. It's Minnesota. What is it now? Minus one.
2: Minus one. Here's the other interesting thing, Colin. I don't know about that Packers offensive line. I have some questions. That are unanswered as of right now. And that Vikings, you don't know where the blitz is coming from. Brian Flores dials up some exotic stuff. So, well, I don't want to act like a Packers hater. People go crazy. But I do. I'm with you. I bet the Vikings in this game, and I think they win it.
12: We should. That should be a segment later this week. We should take the lines in the opening week and say, here's where we are on this stuff. But I think Minnesota, well,
2: we got
12: again.
2: Some time. You know, the season doesn't start for like 3 weeks. You know,
12: Vikings minus 1.5. Oh, I know. Mm-hmm. I know. But I think, again, my week one picks stink because nobody plays starters in the preseason for any length. You're just guessing. I said this last year. You're just guessing in week one. But if I get a great coaching staff, Kyler is taking some, he'll take some snaps here preseason a little bit in joint practices. I would rather be Minnesota without Kyler getting a lot of preseason snaps, but getting a couple, then I would Green Bay facing him with a new DC, no Micah, and I don't know what they're doing.
2: Yeah. And the other thing, every week one, every single year, the public rushes to bet the team that made the playoffs against the team that didn't. So the public's going to be on the Packers, yet the Vikings are favored. That, I don't know, it's minus 1.5. That should tell you something right there. Where the sharp money
12: is. Green Bay, Jordan Love has been kind of a sluggish September quarterback so far in his career.
2: Yeah, I said LaFleur was on the hot seat, and so let's just say some staffers here did not agree with me. But we'll see what the Packers do this year in LaFleur. Let's move on to the Raiders, Colin. Major scare Sunday. Holy cow, it was DEFCON 1 in Vegas.
12: Oh, I know it. Brutal.
2: Ashton Jeanty goes down after Kirk Cousins dirted some dumb pass, and Jeanty was slow to get up, couldn't put pressure on his ankle. And the entire team took a knee and started praying. That is not a joke. That is real. Yeah. People were really nervous. One report said they just shelved practice. Okay, that's a wrap. Fortunately, it sounds like it's only a sprained ankle. Now, we don't know if that's a high ankle sprain, which those can linger for 4 to 6 weeks. Jeanty coming off a bad rookie year. Not a great offensive line.
12: Now, Mike Washington, fourth round pick out of Arkansas, who has a little less wiggle, but is more of a power back. I said after the draft, there's an argument, in my opinion, the best player in the fourth round may be Mike Washington. So keep your eye on him. Now, Jeanty is more of a wiggle guy, going to make you miss, small, hard to pick up. I mean, behind the offensive line, a lot of wiggle.
2: Look, Washington's got some juice. Look at that. I mean, listen, he's a fantasy sleeper. And I know you're deep in fantasy, multiple leagues. Mike Washington is a guy that it's called handcuffing. Whoever gets Jeanty, you in the late rounds need to draft Washington because Jeanty, he's already hurt, right? So Washington's going to get touches. And remember the Kubiak offense last year, it was Charbonnet. It was Walker. He mixes it up. So it's not going to be the Ashton Jeanty show. This guy Washington, he's not a bad player. I can't believe our staff had a highlight reel of Mike Washington. Well done.
4: Way to go, staff.
2: Yeah, nice job. Final story. How about this NBA story from Friday? Colin, Klay Washington dusted by the Mavericks. They just dumped him.
12: Yeah, what I said. Klay Thompson.
2: Oh, myself. Yeah. Klay Thompson, yes, dumped by the Dallas Mavericks. And he lands with, in a surprise to me, the Miami Heat.
12: Well, they needed a shooter because didn't they ship Tyler Hero to Milwaukee?
2: Yeah, he said he wants to win. I don't think anybody thinks the Heat are very great. Sure, they got Giannis and Bam Adebayo. And I guess you can, you know, Klay's not the defender he once was, so you've got the rim protection behind him. But I thought he would go to like a real contender. You know, like,
12: well,
2: the Wolves.
12: I think Miami needs guard play. If you
2: they do.
12: Their front court's great, but they're going to have to build a bench and guard play. So I think for Miami, it's actually a pretty good move.
2: And of course, Clay is now single. Everybody knows about his high profile breakup.
12: Well, they had Norman Powell. Where did Norman Powell go?
2: I don't know where he is.
12: Oh, that's right, Chicago. What am I talking about? I'm a season ticket holder.
2: In your backyard. Come on.
12: Of course, I know where Norman Powell went.
2: So yeah, Clay will play in South Beach, and then he will play in South Beach at night as well. It is a very vibrant nightlife. I had my bachelor party there, obviously. I highly recommend
12: Miami. Is that when
2: you
12: were wearing two hoop earrings?
2: I may have had the two hoop earrings at the time. Why do you love referencing that, by the way?
12: I would pay. You have a picture of it.
2: So listen, we're not going to post that on here, okay? I have many pictures from my prime. But
12: your prime. Anyway. I would say now you're closer to your prime than
2: the
12: hoop earring stage. When you don't want to post pictures about a stage in your life, it does not count as your prime. J-Mac with the news.
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12: I forgot about Norman Powell. God, that Bulls team. I mean, between the Cubs, White Sox, and Bears crushing it, I better, you know, hopefully I'll get first dibs on the old Chicago Bulls playoff ducats. 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
11: Reference when he got hurt the year before and fans were cheering and it was really bad and Cleveland's passionate and he's not well-liked. From the day he came to Cleveland, he didn't really want to be there. Let's be honest. He had told them no on March 17th, 2022. The next day they guaranteed the contract. He became a Brown. He didn't want to go to Cleveland and they didn't want him. And everybody made fun of the Browns when he got there with that awful contract. So this has always been bad. They have named him the starter, but going out and kind of beating up on the fans like, bro, it's not the time. You're not a legend. You're washed. He apologized today.
12: My comments wasn't intending to go at any of the fans around in the city because there's been a lot of great fans that have been supporting me. And I know the frustration this organization have put, you know, a lot of investment in coming, you know, to get me back in 22. And things haven't been going the right direction that we thought it was. You know, a lot of injuries, a lot of time off, and not putting the best football and my foot forward. So, again, just... You know, I understand the frustration. I understand everything that kind of goes into that. You know, and moving forward, I just want to focus on football.
11: Yeah, not good. He got the starting nod, though, over Shedeur Sanders. So we had Matt Hasselbeck on earlier, and we were saying this almost as a rule. When a team wins the Super Bowl, there's an understanding that they'll be favorites or in a short group of teams, favorites to win the Super Bowl. Yet Baltimore has better Super Bowl odds, higher over-under. And Baltimore's got a new coach. Lamar Jackson came off a season where he was beat up and regressed. First-time play caller. Lost their best offensive lineman. O-line for Baltimore for the first time in a long time feels weak. And Seattle's just getting completely disrespected. Look at Seattle's schedule, which is really interesting. So, you know, they open up, they get a little bit of a break. It's a Super Bowl rematch, and they get the New England Patriots at home. So they'll be favored in that game. You know, when you, and remember, they, you're going to face, when you're a winning football team, you face a tougher schedule. Put the Seahawks schedule up, guys. It is a very, very workable schedule. Literally, New England at home, Arizona, Washington, both a bit of a mess. Chargers at home, Niners at home. Now, at Denver is no day at the beach. But again, Kansas City and the Bears at home. It's very front-loaded, a lot of home. Think about this. So these are tough games, right? All of them are at home. The Chargers at home, the Niners at home, the Chiefs at home, the Bears at home. Only the Denver game is on the road. Then they face Arizona, the Raiders, and get a bye. So now they face the Rams twice in 3 weeks at the end of the season. But when you look at that schedule, J-Mac, that is not, you could see this team reeling off. They get a lot of home games early in the season.
13: Yeah. Oh, that Denver game is on a short week after the Niners.
11: Yeah, that's their tough loss. That's their toughest game of the year to me. Short week at Denver.
13: But also look at all those Thursday night, Sunday night, Monday night. What do they have? Five or six primetime games?
11: Yeah.
13: Well, maybe it's not. Maybe I can't count, the screens all tight. But
11: a lot of Fox games.
13: And they got to play the Rams twice. And I just think you're underestimating the loss of Kubiak. Okay. And you want to compare him to the Ravens. Jesse Minter is a great defensive mind, could be the next McDonald. Defensively, he's been outstanding. And they get a Ben Johnson play caller in Baltimore. I don't know a damn thing about this Fleury guy. He's the new play caller. I've tried to find some information and data on what he wants to do. There's really not a lot out there. And I will remind you, Sam Darnold led the NFL in turnovers last year in the regular season. Led the NFL in turnovers. That's more than like Bryce Young, Caleb Williams. So, the defense carried them. Will they do it again? I don't know. We'll see. All the special teams things broke their way last year. You remember how fluky was that Thursday night game against the Rams where the 2-point conversion goes off a helmet? It's just rolling around in the end zone. They land on it. Oh, yeah, that's yours. There's going to be some regression here. I'll go 10 wins, maybe 11. I don't know.
11: Go back. First of all, here's Matt Hasselbeck, former Seahawk, saying, oh, yeah, all this negativity and pessimism plays into their favor.
14: This is a group of guys that are severely underrated at every level, I think. Sam Darnold, underrated. Mike McDonald, underrated. This offensive line stayed intact, underrated. And they didn't lose anybody they didn't expect to lose. Now, this is nothing new for Seattle, not getting the respect. I think it feeds into how much they support their team. They sort of feel like they're, I don't know, chip on their shoulder. It works for them. And like Mike McDonald said at the end of the Super Bowl at the podium, we don't care.
11: Okay, let's go to the schedule. J-Mac says 10-7. So I'm going to reverse it. Remember, you earlier told me to find 10 wins. You find 7 losses with that schedule. Go.
13: Okay, they will not lose to the Patriots or Arizona. I

0: game. It's okay. A cross-country trip, and I know they were good at those last
1: year. Because everybody knows how big the Charger game is for the Seahawks.
0: Well, come on. What are you talking about? That's a huge... The Chargers are one of the best. Aren't they your pick to win the division in the AFC West? They're a really good team, and they're probably going to be 3-0 heading into that game.
1: I'll give you a split. I'll give you a loss at Philly, a loss at Denver, and a split with the Rams. That's three losses.
0: What about the Niners?
1: Oh, I think that the way, that second Niner game, they'll be down to like 13 total players on the roster that are healthy.
0: Okay, fine. You could swap it. Dallas gets him. By the way, Seattle lost last year to Tampa. That was the game they lost 38-35 at home.
1: You've got them losing like six home games, by the way. I'm not sure if you're paying attention to this.
0: Well, they're not as formidable as they were defensively at home as they used to be, Legion of Boom. Seven wins, is that bad? Seven losses, is that bad?
1: For this roster and this coach and this quarterback and that star receiver and
0: quarterback who led the league in turnovers, that quarterback?
1: Seven losses for this team.
0: You know, we're calling him Deluxe Dilfer these days, right?
1: Come on. 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
10: This is a Westwood One Sports Minute.
11: Nobody panic. Las Vegas Raiders running back Ashton Jeanty suffered an initial injury scare during training camp practice after awkwardly landing on his right leg and needing assistance off the field. Subsequent medical evaluations revealed a sprained ankle, though his return timeline remained unspecified. The issue is not considered long-term, so we really didn't have to cancel practice. I'm Addie Bates.
10: This is The Herd.
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1: 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So the Raiders so far are doing non-Raider things. And I've got to tell you, this Raiders organization has been closer to Cleveland than the Chiefs over the last 20 years. But I like everything they've done with Mendoza.
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0: The Herd with Colin Cowherd starts now.
10: Okay, here we go. Here we go. Our number 3. We don't lead with the Cleveland Browns much. Albert Breer joining us in 15 minutes. Back in March of 2022, the Cleveland Browns, along with 3 first-round draft picks, 3, traded for, signed Deshaun Watson, $230 million guaranteed. It has been a disaster ever since. He was awful Saturday, a 14 passer rating, absolutely outplayed by Shedeur Sanders, and yet the Browns are naming Deshaun as the starting quarterback for week one. The owner has to have some say here. And I don't know why you're naming it 3 weeks before opening day. All I know is for Cleveland Sports Talk Radio, Christmas came in August. Cleveland Radio is going to be lit today, because this is going to infuriate fans. I never thought he had much of a fastball. He is throwing now in the low 80s. So the media is wrong all the time, myself included. But when 100% of the media predicts something is going to be an unmitigated disaster very quickly, the media is usually right. And that's what the media said, myself included. This made no sense. Absolute, no great decisions are made out of panic. And they signed him to a $230 million deal, unprecedented, all of it guaranteed, with 27 civil lawsuits pending because of awful behavior. So this is why I always say, I have no sympathy for losing NFL franchises. None. If I told you, let me give you 4 of the worst moves in the history of pro sports ever. The Raiders hiring a GM and a coach off television. Dan Snyder, who's one of the worst owners in pro sports history, hiring Steve Spurrier, who acknowledges he really just, he's a college ball coach who loves to golf. It was a disaster 3 weeks in. The Angels, shocker, let Ohtani walk, got nothing for it, nothing for Babe Ruth plus of our generation, and this move. What do they all have in common? The Angels, the Browns, the Raiders, Dan Snyder's Washington football team. So Shedeur Sanders should be starting. He had a 5-6 minute interview on the sideline this weekend that was fascinating. The kid is interesting. Much more interesting than his dad's college football program is these days. So, and Shedeur played pretty well. And, you know, I've said this before about Shedeur. He went to Colorado. They had the worst run game in the college and the worst pass blocking O-line they have since Deion took over. And he was really, really productive. He didn't have a great coaching staff, had no run game, bad O-line, and he was productive. He was really productive. I would give the kid the start. But, and again, don't confuse. All GMs make mistakes. All GMs, even the Hall of Fame guys, hire the wrong coach. All GMs miss on first-round draft picks. I'm not ripping guys for that. But $230 million on March 17th, you're out of the running. On March 18th, you guarantee fully all of it. Cleveland deserves all of this. To me, it's the worst decision. I think it tops the worst acquisition and trade. They also gave up 3 first-round picks for it. I mean, just absolutely a disaster. I mean, people can say, oh, Denver and Russell Wilson. I thought Russell Wilson was good the previous year. He fell off a cliff and didn't work with Sean Payton, but I can live with that dead cap money. I can live with that. Denver rebounded quickly. I $86 million still going forward on the cap, dead cap money. $86 million. Still the next couple of years. You can spread it out a little bit. But so he was bad Saturday and he got booed. And instead of owning it and having any self-awareness, here was Deshaun Watson after the game.
6: It has nothing to do about the performance. It's a little bit personal than that. So I think that's it's a disrespectful thing. Last time I played on this field, I tore my Achilles. And that same fan base, they cheered when I got hurt. So Does that have to do it? What does that have to do with anything about performance?
10: You know, sometimes when like a sports fan base and the media is so beaten down, they don't even know what good is when it's staring them in the face. And I was reading, the Bears lost to the Bengals in the preseason. It's the preseason. And they got down in the red zone. And then they had a penalty and they had to settle for a field goal and Caleb wasn't very effective. And the writer is saying, oh boy, here we go again, just like last year. And then I went and looked up the offense last year for the Bears. It was 9th in the league. Better than Kyle Shanahan, Brock Purdy, Christian McCaffrey and the Niners. Better than Harbaugh and Herbert in Los Angeles, better than Bo Nix and Sean Payton in Denver, and better than a stacked roster in Philadelphia. It was a higher rated offense than all of those. It was also great on third down, and the quarterback doesn't throw interceptions and is always durable. So this idea that this offense for the Bears is that it's maddening and chaotic, it was 2nd in the league in big plays. They had 7 come from behind wins in the fourth quarter. Folks, that's a good offense. The entire league. Now, you could say to yourself, well, we fell behind. Let me tell you what the Bears offense, the issues with the Bears offense. Left tackle. But they got great news in this camp because their left tackle is healthier. They thought he was going to be out until Thanksgiving, and he's back. They have weaknesses. They don't have a ton of depth in the secondary, safety, or corner. They better stay healthy. They do not necessarily have a great edge rush, but I do think I think they stole a 6th-round pick out of Georgia Tech. Little bit of a shocker. He's way better than everybody thought. He's looked very good. But the last time the Bears had an offense this highly rated, Ronald Reagan was president. And the moonwalk was attempted by Michael Jackson for the first time. Again, edge rush, real questions. I thought they should have drafted one. They didn't. cornerback safety depth. Cross your fingers that the rookie out of Oregon at safety and Jalen Johnson stay healthy, because they don't have a ton of depth. But this idea that the offense, yes, it's not as efficient as 20-year veteran Drew Brees and not as accurate, but Brees didn't have this mobility and this arm. I went and looked at the analytics this morning for the Bears offense. From week five on last year, it was a top five NFL offense with the second most explosive plays in the league. 90% of the league would take this offense. And that was year one with Ben Johnson and his crew. Now, did Caleb miss an open receiver this weekend? Is Ben Johnson hard on Caleb Williams appropriately? Yes. Here was Ben after the loss. Ben gets testy very quickly, talking about a Caleb pass that sailed.
12: What did you see on the shot Caleb took to Colston down? It looked like it was just a little high.
13: I probably would go somewhere else with the ball on that one.
10: That's who Ben Johnson is. By the way, Sean Payton can be like that. Shanahan gets grumpy when the offense isn't clicking. I would like to remind you, though, Bears fans, before you say the offense is maddening, it was a top three rushing team in the NFL, excellent on third down, seven come from behind fourth quarter wins, and the offense got better as the season progressed, which means the players take the coaching, means your coaching's good, and the players take to it. So take a deep breath. It was also better than Green Bay's offense. When's the last time you could say that in Chicago? Our offense is better than the Packers. It was. And in the name of fairness, I mean, because we're nothing if not fair, Deshaun Watson has since apologized to Cleveland fans for his outburst after the Saturday game.
14: My comments wasn't intending to go at any of the fans around in the city, because there's been a lot of great fans that have been supporting me. And I know the frustration this organization have put, you know, a lot of investment in coming, you know, to get me back in 22. And things haven't been going the right direction that we thought it was. You know, a lot of injuries, a lot of time off, and not putting the best football and my foot forward. So, again, just, you know, I understand the frustration. I understand everything that kind of goes into that. You know, and moving forward, I just want to focus on football.
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10: 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And I don't know why you're naming it 3 weeks before opening day. All I know is for Cleveland Sports Talk Radio, Christmas came in August. Cleveland radio is going to be lit today because this is going to infuriate fans. I never thought he had much of a fastball. He is throwing now in the low 80s. So the media is wrong all the time, myself included. But when 100% of the media predicts something is going to be an unmitigated disaster very quickly, the media is usually right. And that's what the media said, myself included. This made no sense.
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8: All right, what was the, give me one, 23 teams, give me one team that you got on a plane leaving and thought, that team's better than I thought, or there you could really feel energy and juice?
9: Detroit is certainly one that I thought, like, just looking at them, I think people have sort of forgotten how good they were and the trajectory that they were on. And I do think, like, a miss on an offensive coordinator hire a year ago and a bunch of injuries conspired to take them down. But Colin, like, it hit me when they did the Gibbs deal, because I was there the day that was kind of going down. The amount of players they have there that are, like, just got new contracts or right in the prime of their career, you know, and you can go down the list, Penei Sewell, Amon-Ra St. Brown, Jamison Williams, now Jahmyr Gibbs, obviously Goff's part of the equation, Hutchinson, Brian Branch, Aleem McNeil, Jack Campbell. There's just like a lot of good players there.
8: Yeah, Campbell hit. And he's on top, yeah. Yeah.
9: On top of that, too, Colin, the schedule cooperates this year. So, like, I sort of look at them, a lot of good players there. Maybe this is the year the injury luck swings a little bit for them on defense, because it's been kind of tough the last couple of years on that side of the ball. And, you know, now you've got a team that's capable of winning that division and maybe putting together, you know, a season where they can have a home playoff game or two. The other one where the energy surprised me a little bit, and I guess it's timely because of everything that's happened today, was Cleveland. I don't know. I if you want to talk about, like, being caught off guard a little bit, like, I just sensed a really good energy with the Browns. And again, that's despite everything that's happened over the last 3 or 4 days. Obviously, none of that's been good. Yeah. But, you know, it does feel like Todd Monken's been able to inject kind of a different feel to that team.
8: Yeah. I mean, they got some players. Okay, a team, you got on the plane or you got in your car and left and you're like, this could unravel fast.
9: Well, I think the obvious one might be Pittsburgh, just because of the age and the roster, right? Like, and so the construct of the team makes a ton of sense. Because if you think about it, it's, you know, Aaron Rodgers, and at receiver, you got Pittman and Metcalf, and you have Rico Dowdle coming in at running back, and Pat Freiermuth at tight end. And then on defense, it's like veterans at every level. Cam Hayward, TJ Watt up front, Patrick Queen at linebacker, Jalen Ramsey, Deshaun Elliott, Jamel Dean in the secondary. And they have complex schemes coming in. Like, Mike McCarthy's going to want to do a lot. He's going to be able to leverage more out of Aaron Rodgers because he's got veteran teammates on defense. Pat Graham, he's from the New England tree. They're going to try to throw a lot of volume at offenses. He's got the group to do it. It's just when you have that amount of age on your roster, you're walking a narrower path. Is the team going to wear down over the course of the year? What is practice going to look like when you get to October and November? And are there going to be injuries? The other team that I'd be a little concerned with is, like, Indianapolis was really good last year. I just look at them and they can't afford very many injuries.
8: No,
9: like, they've
8: they
9: got
8: can't.
9: A good layer of players over the top, right? And I think, like, I like their talent when it comes to the starting 22. But as you know, like, it barely ever works out where the 22 guys you go into the season with are the 22 guys that you have in November and December. And so I've got like a little bit of a depth concern with them, where if they have a couple injuries in the wrong places, does it come unraveled? And I really look at it like with them, I think they have a very high level coach in Shane Steichen. And is he like Kevin Stefanski in Cleveland last year, where everybody knows how good he is, but he's in a little bit of a tough spot based on the way the team's put together?
8: So I don't know how you felt about J.J. McCarthy. I just didn't see it. He was the one quarterback in that class. I'm like, I don't get it. And I said this earlier. When Darnold struggled with the Jets, I used to always say on the air, you can put together a 3 or 4 minute highlight reel and you would think he's a first ballot Hall of Famer. Like, he has made plays in New York, but it's a mess. With J.J., I don't think I could do a 45-second reel. It's like Will Levis. There's just nothing there. And they gave him a mechanics coach, and it still, they've got issues. Listen, 89.5% of quarterbacks drafted in the last 5 years, not counting this past draft, have not become franchise quarterbacks. The six that have are like Bo Nix, Stroud, Caleb, Drake. Yeah. And by the way, those guys have critics that I just kind of look at J.J. and I think, well, he falls into the, you know, A.J. McCarron, a Tim Tebow, a Johnny Manziel. Some guys are great college guys, and it just doesn't work. Is that fair to say, or is it too early?
9: I mean, I think it's still a little too early. And you know, I think Kevin O'Connell, it's interesting because he said it over and over and over again, like the team failed quarterbacks more than quarterbacks failed teams, especially when they're young. And so, like, I do think he wants to stick with this, and he still wants to work with J.J. Obviously, the early signs haven't been very good. You know, his rookie year was a mess, and not through really any fault of his own, but he is hurt. And, you know, I think it was up and down even aside from that. And then, you know, you get to the second year and, you know, obviously the injuries were a piece of the equation there too. And you'd like to see more progress, no question about it. I hate giving up on guys when they're young. You know what I mean?
8: No, but I get it.
9: Like, and it's hard. And I'm with you. Like, you could see it with, like, even like you bring up somebody like Baker, who wound up washing out of Cleveland. Like, we knew he was a pretty good player, you know?
8: Oh, yeah, he had great moments. He took him to the playoffs. Right. They won a playoff
9: game. Right, he won a playoff game there. And like you said, Darnold, there were signs. Daniel Jones, there were signs in New York, you know what I mean, that he could do it. And so I think you're still waiting for that with J.J. I think what's interesting about their situation too, Colin, is the whole philosophy that Kevin O'Connell tried to employ putting that quarterback room together was – we don't want to be caught in the position we were caught in 2025. In other words, it's like if one thing doesn't work out, then we're up a creek. And so his idea was to put as many answers in that quarterback room as he possibly can. So, you know, they've got the younger guy in J.J. They've got the veteran starter in Kyler, the veteran backup in Carson Wentz, the developmental guy in Max Brosmer. I mean, I think beyond just Kyler, I know it's been in Kevin's head. Like, how am I going to give the team multiple answers at that position?
8: Yeah.
9: And so it'll be interesting to see how it all stacks up, too, once the roster's cut down.
8: The you know, it's funny. The Niners are always banged up, and the Chargers' O-line's always a mess. Their center, Tyler Biadasz, got hurt out for the year. Now, they drafted a center in round two out of Florida, but my take was Mike McDaniel, that, you know, the OC out of Miami with the Dolphins, he puts a lot mentally on his centers. Like, it's a very sophisticated offense. And Harbaugh, the day after the injury, was like crestfallen. Like, outside of Herbert's injury, I mean, he just looked like one of the rare times Jim Harbaugh was just no juice. And I think this is one of those interior O-line injuries that none of us talk about, but I wonder if it has a real negative impact going forward.
9: I mean, they all were like, I think heartbroken because they really felt like they got one, you know, to the point where I think people in that building were like, why did Washington let this guy go? And it was pretty early on that they felt that way. And so he was going to be an integral piece. And he's a guy who started a lot of games, both for Dallas and Washington. And like you said, like Mike McDaniel puts a lot on the center to set protections and adjust and lead the line. And so having him was going to be a massive piece of the puzzle. Now, one thing that helps soften the blow on that is that Justin Herbert is capable of taking some of that stuff over. And if they do have a rookie at the position, they're going to need that. So Justin Herbert becomes an even bigger piece of the equation, which there's some give and take there too, because part of the philosophy in taking stuff off the quarterback and putting it on the center is to get the quarterback playing faster. And the Chargers were excited to see Justin Herbert in that environment. This takes away a little bit from that. But Jake Slaughter coming out of Florida was somebody who was seen as being really heady, really athletic, like a really good fit for that type of offense. The question is, how quickly can he get to the point where he's helping to run the show? And the bigger picture thing here, Colin, I think maybe the most impressive thing about the Chargers last year, they've really built the identity of the team through the offensive line, and they were able to win 11 games without Rashawn Slater at all and with just six games of Joe Alt. So can they get to a point without Tyler Biadasz in there where the vision for the team can really come alive? Because I think that's the difference between them being a playoff contender, a team that might be, you know, on the precipice of getting in or missing the playoffs, versus being a very real Super Bowl contender. If the offensive line can be what they envision it to be, then I think they've got a chance to go a lot further. And obviously losing Biadasz takes a chunk out of that.
8: So Vrabel, after the preseason game, came out and said, you know, we're not very deep. And my take was, oh, that's kind of a shot at the GM. Now, he didn't choose the GM, did he?
9: No.
8: Okay, so, and you know, that was, I think, also Vrabel in Tennessee lost some trust with people the way he was treated. So, coaches want control and personnel, and Vrabel's one of those GM. Vrabel's one of the coaches that likes personnel and knows personnel. Sean Payton feels that way. Jimmy Johnson was very good with personnel. Harbaugh, through the years, has been pretty good with personnel. Not all coaches are. Andy Reid doesn't have any interest.
9: Yeah.
8: But that comment felt a little bit like a shot at Wolf, Elliott Wolf, did it not?
9: I mean, I think I can see where it'd be perceived that way. I don't get the sense that's the way it is, because I think Vrabel already does have a lot of say in who they acquire and who they draft. And I'd say there are two key people that are aligned with him in the front office, and John Stryker, who's basically his right-hand man and has a lot of people in that building reporting to him. And then Ron Cowden, who came over with him from Tennessee, and he's Elliott Wolf's number two. So I think one thing they've done a really good job of is bringing in a lot of guys that mesh with, you know, what Mike Vrabel's looking for, which is a huge part of why he took the job, is like he felt like he would be able to carry that out in New England. He'd get the trust of the owner to be able to really see his vision through. I think as much as anything else, it's probably a commentary, and Wolf's part of this too, into what he inherited and what was there when he got there, if that makes sense. And that, like, last year they were able to get really lucky from an injury standpoint in a lot of different ways. And I think they have made the top end of the roster better this year than it is a year ago. I don't think they're going to win 14 games again, but I think they have made some improvements. But there still are those underlying things, like a little further down on the roster, where if they have an injury or two, it could expose some things. On defense, I think in particular, you look at it, and I think this is what Mike was getting at. They've got some age on that side of the ball with Harold Landry on the edge and Robert Spillane at linebacker and Carlton Davis at corner and Kevin Byard at safety. And so he knows that if some of that age and the good injury luck that they had last year swings back around, they could be in a position where they got to play some guys that maybe aren't quite ready. And I think that's a huge part of why they were trying to get those guys as many snaps as they could in the preseason.
8: All right. Albert Breer. It's as always good seeing you, my man.
9: All right. Thanks, Colin.
8: You bet. The other story today was Jed York, the owner. Man, we got some owners in pro sports. We've had weird ownership situations. Mark Walter with a Dodgers situation. Jed York got arrested in Palestine, Ohio. Don't know it well. Not sure I want to. You can look up the story yourself. Very, very odd world we live in. J-Mac with the news.
0: No. Turn on the news. 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
10: Trailer parks and low rent. Nah, I'll just stop. Let's go to college football, Colin. Hey, man, I know he's your guy, Lincoln Riley. He was on the show last week, but according to Sports Illustrated, two writers put Lincoln Riley at number 5 on their coaches on the hot seat list. It just so happens I was texting a USC source about tickets to Oregon, the Oregon or Ohio State game during the last commercial break. Is Lincoln Riley going to make it? No, I'm just kidding. He's obviously going to make it this season. But, well, I don't know. Do you agree that he should be on this coaches on the hot seat list?
8: Well, I would say Luke Fickell at Wisconsin needs to win or he'll be fired. Mike Norvell, those two are the easy ones.
10: Bill Belichick, by the way, making an appearance on the list.
8: I think Belichick. I mean, Luke Fickell, Mike Norvell, absolutely. Dave Aranda was such a hot commodity a couple of years ago, and that's gone sideways.
10: Tough Belichick to win at Baylor.
8: Yeah, well, the schedule is not that hard. I mean, Texas, Oklahoma are out of the conference, right?
10: Good luck getting kids to Waco. I mean, listen, USC's loaded. There's so much talent.
8: I wouldn't say loaded. They're very young at wide receiver, at tight end, at corner. They're very young. USC's got really an upside. They have an excellent quarterback. Pro tackles, guys that'll play on Sunday eventually, and he has a really, really good running back tandem. So they'll score, they'll move. It's a very solid to above average O-line. That part's great. But they play a lot of good quarterbacks in their secondary. They lost two safeties to the NFL. They're not as good at safety. They're not terribly deep at corner. They don't really have a lockdown elite number one corner. They got a kid, a five-star kid out of Ohio that's pretty good, but he's a freshman. They have good talent. They have exceptional talent, I would say, at quarterback, offensive tackle, quarterback. I think they have that's where they're.
10: The problem is, Colin, they're going to be dogs against Oregon and Ohio State
8: and at Indiana.
10: That on the road. I think okay, fine. They're not going to be favored in those games, and they're going to probably lose them. Maybe they pull the upset against Oregon or Ohio State, but I don't know. Are you really – is the coach on the hot seat? Let's say they win the rest but lose those three. Let's say they go to College Park and beat Matt Campbell and Penn State.
8: If they're competitive in those games, it'll be fine. If they get blown out by Oregon and Ohio State, it'll feel like Clay Helton. You're like
10: Think Oregon's going to be like a maybe – I mean – I don't want to guess at a line and get embarrassed, but
8: I mean, I would guess Oregon, if you looked it up today, Oregon would be favored by 6 in that game. If you lose 42-34 or something like that, that's fine. You don't want to lose 42-24. Another game that you don't think much about, but the at Penn State game.
10: Yeah.
8: No. Now you're talking late, you know, now you're talking.
10: They got a bye before. My vision has gotten
8: no,
10: so
8: there
10: poor.
8: Is, no, there is no.
10: They're at Washington. Ooh, that's tough.
8: So they come out of Oregon, Washington, and they got to go cross country to Penn State. And, you know, that's with a very good coach and a 3-year starter at quarterback. Mm. That's a tough game for them. You know, look at that schedule and you overlook Penn State. Penn State, there's an argument, is the most underrated team in the Big Ten. This year.
10: They're going to be good, yeah. By the way, producer says Oregon 5.5-point favorites.
8: Well, I was close. Okay, let me get – so see if our producer knows this. So I was close on Oregon. I would say Washington, they're favored by 4.5. That would be my guess.
10: What do you got? Zach, obviously the great producer here, he's got the lines in front of him.
8: I would say Ohio State at home, they're minus 7, 6.5 to 7.
10: The Buckeyes are favored by 7, right?
8: Yeah, and I think Indiana's probably favored by 7 to 7.5 at home. That would be my guess.
10: That sounds right. That UCLA game's not going to be a cakewalk. Bruins are on the come up. So I don't know. Let's say he loses 4 games.
8: No, then you're in trouble. That means you're losing as a favorite to Washington, Penn State, UCLA. That's not good. You can lose close to – listen, you can lose to Oregon and Ohio State. We all understand. They could be the two best teams in America. That's different. But you get both at home, so you better have a good showing.
10: Buckeyes minus 3 at Washington. So you're on your game, Cowherd. I got to give you some credit here. Mm. I'm sorry, USC, Washington. USC, Washington.
8: 3. Okay.
10: Yeah, 3.
8: Ohio says here, Ohio State minus 7.5 against USC. I said 7.
10: That might be a little light.
8: I'd probably take, I don't know. We'll see
10: what the Buckeyes got before that. But that's a Halloween game here at the Coliseum. Should be fun. All right, let's move on. Hey, how about this? Good news for the Atlanta Falcons. Hasn't been much lately. Michael Penix, the lefty from Washington, has
8: been.
10: Come
8: on, Michael.
10: I know you're excited. We're happy for him. He's coming back from the torn ACL last year. By the way, that was his 5th season-ending injury in 8 seasons.
8: I know.
10: Poor guy. Cleared for 11-on-11 competition. He's still battling Tua for that week 1 spot. I would guess that since he's just been cleared, Tua has the inside track, but Tua has not looked sharp in the preseason. Either way, they're going up against Pittsburgh in the opener, then Carolina. So, I don't know what to make of the Falcons. I mean, if you told me they started 3-1, I would not be shocked. I like Bijan Robinson.
8: I think Pittsburgh at home in that opener.
10: You think so?
8: Yeah. Okay. I already have four of my blazing five picks, by the way.
10: 3 weeks before the season starts? Now that is troubling.
8: Well, what's troubling? I know who's playing. These are all reserves. You want me to give them to you tomorrow?
10: We just saw Ashton Jeanty get hurt. The left tackle for Washington, Laremy Tunsil, out for the season. Like, things happen. Slow your roll, my friend. What is the rush?
8: You're not going to get the good numbers if you sit around on your hands.
10: Fair.
8: The insiders got the money down.
10: I just realized this is our fourth NFL season together. I did not even. It feels like the show I just got on here 2 years ago.
8: You know what? We give out some really good info. I'm telling you, I make a little lettuce. The worst places to go.
10: All right. Well, I got some bad news for you, Cowherd. I'm going to pile on here. But last week, you took some jabs at the LA Dodgers. Well, they're hot now. And guess who's coming back to the mound? Shohei Ohtani. Been throwing bullpen sessions. They're expecting him to possibly return Sunday against the Tigers or during the next homestand. He probably heard Colin Cowherd say, "Off." This PCA guy should win the MVP. Ohtani hasn't pitched in 2 months. Oh, Colin, I'm coming back. I got a sub-2 ERA. I'm going to make a push for the MVP. Ohtani's back. Dodgers are hot. And I think you're going to get
8: Tyler,
10: back to reality.
8: Tyler Glasnow's coming back.
10: Yeah, he's not bad.
8: He's got great stuff. They got him from Tampa. He's got great stuff. He struggled with injuries. But by the way, PCA,
10: PCA,
8: his lead in the MVP race odds increased.
10: Oh, yeah. Okay. Go ahead and bet Ohtani is an underdog, the best player in baseball. You call it Babe Ruth, okay? And you're saying someone else is going to win the MVP. I'm sorry. Dodgers fans are laughing. Listen, I don't want to say they're going to steamroll folks in the postseason, but once this machine gets going here, early September, it's game on.
8: Keep your eye on Milwaukee. Pretty good team.
10: Why? Do I have to? Milwaukee? What are you going there for Labor Day weekend?
8: That kind of snark is not appreciated. J-Mac with the news.
0: Well, that's the news.
11: And thanks for stopping by.
0: The Herd Line
8: It is remarkable. Like, the Dodgers are still favored to win the World Series, by a lot. So, we found some sound from Cleveland radio on Deshaun and Shadur from this morning. I don't know how our staff does it. I guess we were combing through the AM dial in Cleveland and Palestine, Ohio. We'll do some editing. We'll do that next. The Herd.
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8: Now. He was awful Saturday, a 14 passer rating, absolutely outplayed by Shadur Sanders, and yet The Browns are naming Deshaun as the starting quarterback for week one. The owner has to have some say here. And I don't know why you're naming it 3 weeks before opening day. All I know is for Cleveland Sports Talk Radio, Christmas came in August. Cleveland Radio is going to be lit today because this is going to infuriate fans. 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He is throwing now in the low 80s. So the media is wrong all the time, myself included. But when 100% of the media predicts something is going to be an unmitigated disaster very quickly, the media is usually right. And that's what the media said, myself included. This made no sense.
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0: Communities across New Mexico have seen an increase in bear activity this year. 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
11: Look cool on TV. So I had said earlier, to be able to host Cleveland Sports Radio today on a day in which Deshaun Watson, off a terrible Saturday performance, and he criticized the fans, he was named the starting quarterback with 3 weeks to go. And so this is Ken Carmen, who we tried to get on the show today, but he had a show. And Anthony Lima, I've heard of him, in Cleveland, debating Deshaun and Shador.
12: If you own the Browns and you were going to meddle, who would start?
13: Shador.
12: Yes! For the love of God, yes, yes! If we own the Browns, can we all agree with that? If you own the Browns and you're going, own the damn team. What's $40 million in the grand scheme of things? What is $40 million? 86 means something next year because he ain't going to be here. So I'm not going to let him get the last laugh and put my next quarterback in a bad position. If you were the owner, who would you pick to start? You'd pick Shador. 10 out of 10 Browns fans out there would do that. Right now, with all this going on, Lord Almighty.
11: All right. In most situations at quarterback, I don't even consider the owner. In Cleveland, you do, because it was his call to draft Manziel, who I said going into that draft, I'm like, Johnny Manziel is not an NFL quarterback. And I thought this Deshaun move was horrible. I didn't know Mahomes. People knock on him for passing on Mahomes, but I didn't know Mahomes was going to be that good. Matt Hasselbeck earlier on the Browns coach Todd Monken's decision to go with Deshaun as the starter.
14: Todd Monken said something really interesting. He said, you know, the first two games are on the road. And I believe that's a huge thing that went into this decision to start Deshaun Watson. So, you know, if you're going to set Shador up for success, you don't want him on the road at Jacksonville, at Tampa Bay. You want to see how it goes with Deshaun. And then week three, Carolina at home might be the time that we see Shador. Literally, I think it's the booing. If it's a home game, we've got to deal with the fans. Cleveland fans are serious fans. If we got to deal with the booing at home, it's like, hey, maybe we don't do this. If we're on the road, we don't have to worry about the booing. It has nothing to do with the heat.
11: Yeah, it is funny, isn't it, that, you know, you think, I mean, Jed York just got arrested in rural Ohio for, I mean, I'm reading the story here, prostitution sting or something. Like, what is going on? You watch Mark Walter with the Dodgers and taking money out of insurance companies, which is not illegal, but he got over his skis, and you look at the NBA, one of the Ishbia brothers. The Suns are in a bit of trouble. The Ballmer story. Pablo Torre has been all over that with in his podcast. And then you got the Portland story where I don't even know if that guy, he bought the Blazers. It certainly doesn't sound like he wants to keep them in the Rose City. That's odd. So you'd think if you bought a franchise, you'd want to wrap your arms around the city you bought it in. He's like persona non grata already, and he's not owned the team for a single game yet. So, you know, you put people in positions of power and they make absolutely egregiously bad decisions. Don't confuse that with, you know, missing our first round pick. And I mean, you get to the bottom of the first round, it's no man's land. Great GMs whiff at the bottom of the first round. So I could do a 30-minute podcast on just bad first round picks from good GMs. So that happens. So that's where we are. J-Mac pressing me on the fact that I have four of my blazing five picks already in. I tend to think the better lines are early, not late. I do think at this point, my guess is this next preseason game, is that the last one? There's only three preseason games going forward. You're going to get a couple of snaps. Now you have like 2 weeks off from the last preseason game to the start of the season. So you just cross your fingers nobody gets hurt. The week one schedule is very interesting. So let's just look at the week one schedule. So New England at Seattle, rematch of the Super Bowl, I would take the home team. San Francisco, Rams in Australia. I think we'd both lean Los Angeles. Well,
13: depending what the number is, but yeah, Rams.
11: There are a couple of sneaky good games, like Chicago at Carolina. That's a sneaky good game. Again, if it was at Chicago, I'd like the Bears. It's at Carolina. To me, it's go either way.
13: Whoa. You think Bears could start 0-1 with a loss to the Panthers?
11: I think Carolina gave the Rams fits twice last year.
13: Holy
11: I think they
13: cow.
11: But remember, where are the Bears weak? Corner. What's the strength of Carolina? Those two large catching radius wide receivers. They have big targets.
13: Wow. Okay.
11: Baker at Burrow on Fox. That's an interesting opener. Bills at the Texans.
13: Wait, don't skip Saints Lions because that's one of my favorite games.
11: Oh, that's one of your bet games?
13: Listen, man, I'm very high on the Lions this year.
11: Okay. Yeah. Okay.
13: You don't think they're going to smash the Saints? Did you see the Kamara news, by the way? He's hurt. They just made a trade to get some other guy. Like, Saints, I think they're criminally overvalued in the market. I love the Lions week one.
11: Okay, I'll say the game, and within 1-2 seconds, you have to tell me who you like to win the game.
13: Point spread or just to win?
11: Just to win.
13: Come on, okay.
11: Patriots, Seahawks.
13: Seahawks.
11: Niners, Rams.
13: Rams.
11: Bears, Panthers. Bears. Bucks, Bengals.
13: Bengals.
11: Saints, Lions.
13: Lions.
11: Falcons, Steelers.
13: Pass. I can't do it. I don't even know who's starting for the Falcons. Come on. Okay. How can you pick that game? You're just going to default to the Steelers, right?
11: Well, I think they're better. Yeah. Bills, Texans.
13: Texans?
11: I think I take the Texans there. And I love the Bills. Baltimore at the Colts.
13: Ravens. Don't tell me you're taking the Colts. What?
11: Well, look the lineup real quick. I would say Ravens by one.
13: No way. Probably closer to three. The market, I don't care what you and I think. The market is saying the Ravens have an 11.5 win total, and they're going to be really freaking good this year.
11: The Ravens minus 3.5 shocks me. Opening.
13: That's big.
11: Okay. Cleveland at the Jags.
13: Jags.
11: Jets at the Titans.
13: That's a great game. Robert Saleh revenge game. I think he puts it on the Jets big time. Like 31-10.
11: Washington at Philly.
13: I'll go Philly.
11: God, this is Miami at the Raiders.
13: Who's starting for the Raiders? Kirk or Fernanda?
11: Kirk.
13: I'll go Dolphins in an upset.
11: Oh, Jesus. Green Bay at Minnesota.
13: Vikings.
11: I like Vikings there by a touchdown.

0: game. So who are your four bullies in five yet that you think you've locked down?
1: I'm not. I said tomorrow I would give you.
0: Okay. All right.
1: Can I?
0: Are the Giants one of them? Because I know you're high on the Giants, Colin. If they come out and lay an egg.
1: I told you that Minnesota is one of them.
0: Okay.
1: I'm not giving you a second.
0: Fine, fine. Let me just quick analysis. Giants lose badly on Sunday Night Football in Harbaugh's opener. Let's say they lose 37-20, and it's not competitive after the first quarter. Does your opinion change on the Giants, or are you like, hey, no, it's just one game?
1: Just one
0: this
1: game.
0: Cowboys offense is putting up some points.
1: So ask yourself. You get the Cowboys bring back a staff. The Giants have a brand new staff. Dak Prescott's a veteran. Jackson Dart's a kid. I mean, if you look at the Dallas offense, everybody's returning. The coach is returning. Everybody's returning for Dallas. Dallas should be week one of the NFL season, several steps ahead of the Giants, who have had kind of a rocky camp offensively.
0: Yeah. So many times over the years, Harbaugh basically just said, Lamar, pull us out of the hole. And Lamar did it. You can't do that now with Jackson Dart. He's not that guy. So now Harbaugh's got to actually coach. And I think we're going to find out some stuff about Harbaugh and your Giants. I'm pinning them on you, by the way.
1: Baltimore, a 3.5-point favorite on the road, week one? I'm not sure I buy that.
0: No? Okay.
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14: 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Wyndham Clark won the BMW Championship by 3 strokes on Sunday. Clark finished at minus 17 to win the tournament. Patrick Cantlay finished second at 14 under. The FedEx playoffs have been cut to 30 players for the Tour Championship this Thursday in Atlanta. I'm Chris Fleck.
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0: Welcome to the jungle. A very good Monday to you. My name is Jim Rome. Program is presented by FanDuel. As always, appreciate that so much. All right, hope you had a great weekend. What's going on? If you know what you want to talk about, you want to get in right now, I can do away with all of the ways for you to get in, which platforms, what the phone number is, where to find me on X. You know all these things by now, right? So just jump on board. There are big topics, lots to get to. Hit me up. Get on the phones. If you don't know that number, here it is again, 1-800-636-8686. I know you know where to find me on X. Hit me up at Jim Rome. I know that you know where to find me on email, rome@habitate.com. I really know you know where to find me on chat, on our YouTube channel. Here our YouTube channel at Jim Rome. If you don't mind, can you hit the sub button, ring the bell, and then just jump up and chat and do what you do. Host your own show. Interact. I kind of like the way they all come together at chat. And by they, I mean you. Hey, good morning. What's cracking? How was your weekend? Like they're all getting caught up. And they begin their own show before I begin this show. Good. That's what it's there for. All right, so the first hour is open. Coming up at the top of hour number two, I've got a former NFLer and a Super Bowl champ, TJ Ward. Have him run him down in a minute or so. TJ Ward, top of hour number two. Top of hour number three, the head football coach at Georgia Tech. The crew is back. Hey, Albie. Good to see you. Where you been?
1: Dude.
0: Alex Hattie is back in the back row. Hey, Albie, sorry you did not get that job. Although I could certainly argue that you should have. Although nobody expected it. I think the guy that we all expected to get that job got that job. Doesn't mean they got the right choice. But I think that if you really think about it, and you read the tea leaves, and you see the way the thing had been shaking out, was there any doubt that he was going to get that job? I will get there momentarily. In terms of the XCR, who knows who the hell is in there? Still no camera. They closed the door. I don't really know. Food comes for them before the show. They're like prisoners. I just shove it under the door. Or they've got this little cutout that I push it through. Anyway, the team is intact. Although the team that came in at the end of last week did a great job. All right, with all of that in mind, let's start the week off. Let me start off by shouting out to my good friends in C-Town. Hey, Cleveland! This is for you!
2: This is for you!
0: Cleveland might be having the most Cleveland 48 hours ever. The Browns have never browned so hard. Because in the least surprising development ever, Deshaun Watson has been named the starting QB for week one. Just 2 days after he played like total ass, yet again, and then set the entire fan base on fire at the postgame podium. Apparently, that was exactly what the Browns needed to see before they named him their starting quarterback, because they turned around and they rewarded the creep today. So, congrats to the creep.
3: Congratulations.
0: You won the lamest and least competitive and least legitimate quarterback competition ever. Did Watson play well at any point in the preseason? Not really. Did he handle himself well off the field? Definitely not. But they just handed him the job anyway, because regardless of his play on the field or his demeanor off the field, the fact is, dude is still playing on that guaranteed $230 million deal. And turns out that was really the only criteria that mattered in this so-called quarterback competition. Because there really is no other explanation as to why you would give him this job over Shedeur Sanders. Now, as you all know, I'm not exactly a Shedeur honk. I think the dude is anything but legendary. And I think he's got serious flaws to his game. However, Shedeur is not a serial creep. A washed creep with a terrible attitude. What he is a 24-year-old that might have some upside. The Browns have already used the pick on him. They've already spent the time developing him. So you may as well find out what the hell you have before you draft another quarterback next year, because you will. Meanwhile, there's basically no argument for Watson. He's washed. He's awful pretty much every time he steps on the field. And for some unimaginable reason, thinks that he is owed something by the people of Cleveland, even though he's given them absolutely nothing at all. It makes no sense. It makes no sense to go to the podium after a 5-for-12 performance with an interception and then lecture the entire fan base about being too negative. But that's exactly what the creep did after his latest dud performance. Check this guy's act after the game on Saturday night. Listen, it's never a good idea to light your own fan base on fire in any situation. That's never a fight you're going to win. Not even if you're a really good player. But if you're horrendous and you're the most overpaid player in NFL history and you have a sordid past and you haven't done a damn thing for the franchise, they guaranteed you more than a quarter of a bill, then it's like the worst idea ever to step to a microphone and then do this.
3: I mean, I didn't have no reaction. I think the biggest thing is, I think you guys know too, and I think the whole world knows, it has nothing to do about the performance. It's a little bit personal than that. So I think that's it's a disrespectful thing. I'm going to keep whatever I feel with me and my family internally on how I feel about that. Just move on.
4: But don't you think, Deshaun, that winning and playing better would eliminate some of that booing?
3: Last time I played on this field, I tore my Achilles. And that same fan base, they cheered when I got hurt. So does that have to do with, what does that have to do with anything about performance? When a person get hurt, especially for your own city, and they cheer.
4: Does any of that make you regret coming here?
3: No, I don't regret anything in my life. You know, I think the Lord put me through situations for a reason, so I don't regret anything at all.
0: You don't regret anything in your life.
5: Not a very good call.
0: You don't regret anything at all. How many things were wrong with that explanation? How many things were wrong with that answer? Not entitled at all. Not out of touch at all. Not oblivious at all. Or maybe the most oblivious athlete I've ever heard in my life. But good to know that you don't regret anything in your life, creep. Although you should. You should regret plenty of things in your life. Starting with that answer, let me help you out here, because you only have half of that right. Yes, you are right when you say it's personal with Browns fans. But you're wrong when you say that it's not performance related, because it is. It's both. Because you suck as a person and as a football player, which is why Browns fan hates you on both a personal and a performance level. And they're not wrong. What is there to like, bro? My dude, what have you ever done for Browns fan except deposit checks from the Browns? They guaranteed, and throw INTs, that too. They guaranteed you over a quarter of a bill, and they spent draft capital to get you to Cleveland. And what do they have to show for it? Nothing. A handful of crappy starts and an exploded Achilles that you say the fans cheered for. Now, by the way, I want to be clear about this. I don't condone fans cheering injuries. I don't, ever. And I sure as hell would have never condoned the Browns cheering for that. Even as badly as you've played and as bad a guy as you are, I don't do that. That's just wrong. But I'll tell you what I would have condoned. I would have condoned the Browns ending this nightmare not long after that Achilles exploded. Never mind that guy should have never been on the team in the first place. But that right then would have been the right time to end that nightmare. Maybe not when he was right on the field. You could let him get back to the locker room. But end it then and there. But they didn't. Question for Browns management. If the guy was that horrible a person and a player before exploding his Achilles, how the hell is he going to come out of it any better as either a player or a person? Answer, he wasn't. That's why you should have ended that whole debacle right then and there. Again, to be clear, this dude should have never been on that team in the first place. And then after he blew out that Achilles, he should have never been brought back into the fold. And yet, here the bleep we are. And somehow this weirdo is upset and he wants credit for rehabbing his Achilles. Like, I busted my ass. And they're out here booing me. As if he wasn't getting paid handsomely on the largest guarantee in NFL history to rehab the injury. Yet somehow this dude thinks that everything was going to be just fine with the fans when he came back because he busted his ass to rehab his Achilles. Like, I did the work. You're welcome.
6: You're welcome.
0: This is what I mean when I say this is one of the most oblivious athletes I've ever seen in my life. Yeah, of course you rehab the injury. This is what you do as a paid athlete. You rehab injuries and you come back. Jimmy Haslam really should have listened to himself when he actually said that one smart thing last March. And I quote, "We took a big swing and missed with Deshaun. We thought we had the quarterback. We didn't. And we gave up a lot of draft picks to get him. So we've got to dig ourselves out of that hole. The trade was an entire organization decision, and it ends with D and I, so hold us accountable." All right. So you knew you made a big mistake. Why didn't you fix it then and there? You owned it. You said it. And then you did nothing. Here we are, 18 months later, and nothing has changed. Like, this dude says the one smart thing that he says and then completely contradicts it and has his team in a way worse spot nearly 18 months later. It's like the literal definition of insanity, doing the same thing over and over and over and then expecting different results. It's been so obvious for so long that this guy was more than a swing and a miss. A swing and a miss. Swing and a miss is like 0-1. A swing and a miss. That dude is a walking, living example of a golden sombrero. Not a swing and a miss. Four punch outs. You know, he's still the Browns QB1? And Todd Monken also said this isn't a week-to-week thing, that he is the quarterback. And I got to say, man, this is where you lose me. The Monken. I got a lot of kick out. I got a huge kick out of you, the Monken, up until now. It was fun while it lasted. There were a lot of fun lunches with you, Monken. Lunch with the Monken. Lunch with the Monken. There's a fun lunch. There's a fun lunch. There's a fun lunch. What are you having for lunch, Monken? What are you having for lunch? Anyway, what kind of decision is this? All right, granted, was it actually the Monken's decision? Who knows? But you know what? It sure seems like it was a decision that was made long before. And that this whole quarterback competition, Albert, enlighten me, you were there. This whole quarterback competition seems like a big charade. Like, Watson shouldn't even be on the team right now, let alone QB1. You waited all these years to get a head coaching gig so you can name this creep your starting quarterback? And by the way, how little do they think of Shador? Seriously, I know the Shador people are beside themselves right now with their social media hysterics and their tinfoil conspiracies, but I do have to ask, how little do they think of this guy or how horrendous was he in camp? Not that bad. And by the way, looking at the two of these guys in that battle, I don't know that Shador didn't win. It was really close. Or he won. Or he barely lost. But it just seemed like they had already made up their mind, didn't they? I mean, are we to believe that Shador is that insufferable behind closed doors that Monken would rather work with the entitled, oblivious, washed weirdo who can't even move the ball in preseason against backups and then is incredulous when the fans boo him and they don't understand why? I can't stress this enough. Watson has not looked good in the preseason. He has not outperformed anybody. Saturday, he went 5-for-12 against scrubs with a pick. How do you justify this decision with his play on the field and or his attitude off the field? And yet he's your guy? Sorry, Dylan DeLauro. You must be really horrible. No offense, bro.
7: Thank you.
0: You're welcome. Unless, again, this was not the Monken's call and somebody above him told him to do it, in which case, why would you even take that job? Why would you take that job? I know you've waited your whole life for that job, but why would you take that job if you had absolutely no say in who your quarterback was going to be, especially if that was your quarterback? Bad quarterback, bad guy, bad organization. And again, forget QB competition. This dude shouldn't even be on that team at all right now. The owner knew this was a failed experiment a year and a half ago. The rest of us knew long before that. Most of us knew from day one that this was one of the single worst ideas in NFL history. And day one of this miserable idea and experiment was now 4 years ago, and nothing has changed? 4 years ago and a shredded Achilles, and nothing has changed? So believe me, I understand why Browns fan is frustrated. They should be. I am frustrated for Browns fan. At this point, Browns fan probably wouldn't even care if Jimmy Haslam went Art Modell and moved this team under the cover of darkness. Hell, Browns fan would probably cheer for that as loud as they cheered for Deshaun's severed Achilles. Because having no team has got to be better than having a team quarterbacked by this washed, entitled, oblivious creep.
4: Creep.
0: Oh. And the creep tried to apologize for lighting the fan base on fire after the fact.
3: Everyone ready? Good. First off, I want to address the comments from Saturday after the game. I think just, human nature, just myself being very emotional, putting a lot of time these last 2 years to, get back and, spend time in this facility, in the city, meeting a lot of different people in the community. I thought I was going to get, a little different response, but, I think, my emotions got the best of me, and, my comments wasn't intending to go at any of the fans around in the city.
0: Yes, they were.
3: There's been a lot of great
0: exactly
3: things
0: that
3: have
0: were.
3: Been supporting me. And I know the frustration this organization have put, a lot of investment in coming, to get me back in 22. And things haven't been going the right direction that we thought it was. A lot of injuries, a lot of time off. And
0: no accountability.
3: Football,
0: no ownership on your part at all, ever.
3: Again, just... I understand the frustration. I understand everything that.
0: No, you don't. Alvin, go ahead. Miss me with all that.
6: No. You don't like
0: that word salad
6: like
0: made
6: that.
0: Nothing better. Mm-hmm. Miss not me with all that, creep. You're not sorry you said it. You're not sorry you said it. You're sorry you're in this position. And by the way, I've never in my life seen an athlete demand so much credit for rehabbing an injury that you did on company time that you were paid for. Like,
7: for
0: I
7: real?
0: Thought, he said it. I thought they'd be so happy to see me when I came back after all that work I did. Like, you're the only one who ever tore Achilles. You're paid a quarter of a bill to do your job. Part of your job is to rehab an injury when you get hurt. It's bad enough they pay you that much when you're actually playing. But you weren't actually playing. Your own coach said it. Your own coach said it. If you don't want them to boo, play better. Browns fans, I have never felt so badly for you over the years. I mean, I've always felt badly for you over the years, but never this badly. I've never felt worse for you than I do right now because you deserve so much better. It's such a great fan base. I mean, bad enough that you lost your franchise for as long as you did, and then it came back like this? You deserve a hell of a lot more than that crap Sando that they're feeding you and charging you $100 for. Just jamming it down your throat.
8: Well,
0: not the Philly crap, Sando. Not the Philly crap, Sando. This dude's acting like, I thought they'd be so happy to see me. I won them a Super Bowl. No, you didn't. You didn't win them anything. You blew your Achilles up, and then you rehabbed it, and then you came back. And then you went 5-for-12 with an INT. And then you lit them on fire. Hey, I'm really sorry. I'm emotional. The other thing about that was, He was asked before that game, are you concerned about the reaction? Are you concerned about the potential reaction, the negative reaction? You know what he said? I don't care. I don't care. He said it. I don't care. And then you cared so much you had a whole meltdown. And then you say, you know, I was just emotional. You know me. I wear it on my sleeve. Which one is it, dude? You don't care or you're emotional? I don't care. Well, you know me. I'm really emotional. You don't seem that emotional. You don't seem that emotional, and you seem like you don't, you're not sorry for anything. You also said, I don't have any regrets.
3: I don't regret anything in my life.
0: You don't regret anything in your life. How about those 20 masseuse artists that said that accused you of sexual misconduct and or sexual assault? You don't regret that? This dude's impossible to get behind. And then, Shador Nation, I'm actually going to side with you. Like, how little do they think of your guy that they're starting him? And then the Monken. Is what you signed up for, dude? Monken, is that how you got that job? Did you say, I can make this guy. I absolutely can turn this guy around. I can get with this guy. I want to coach this guy. Did you? Or did you actually think you had a say in who was starting? I just find it hard to believe that this guy would go 5-for-12 and then melt down on the fan base. And not only is he still on the team, which I can't believe, but they're starting him. He just lit the entire fan base on fire. And that's okay? See, there, one last thing, and I know I really have gotten long on this, but the fact that the Monken said prior to announcing that he was the quarterback, the Monken made a point of saying, what he did at that press conference will have no bearing on who we pick, which leads me to believe they had already made up their mind who they picked. If they said that had no bearing, because how could that have no bearing? Your guy just lit the fan base on fire, but that has no bearing? Damn, Browns fan, get up in here. What are you waiting for? 1-800-636-8686. I'm here. There's no way you don't have a take on this. There's no way that you don't want a forum where you can get off and say what's on your mind. Call the show, hit me up on X, email me, jump in the chat. A good telephone call gets on the air right away. But I'll tell you, dodged a bullet. Frisco fan. Well, not really Frisco fan. Frisco owner. Jed York. Holy crap. You're just lucky I'm doing it in Frisco fan voice, York. Dude, quick question. What were you doing prowling around a mobile home park looking for a pro that you got off of a well-known prostitution website for $140?
7: What were you doing there?
0: What were you doing there, Jed? Bro, I this is not where I live. This is not what I do. This is not where I go. And yes, I've always said it myself, it is undefeated. But my dude, you own an NFL franchise. There's got to be a better and more discreet way to prowl for it than to get ensnared in a web of human trafficking at a mobile home park in Ohio. Bob Kraft sneaking out the back door of the Orchids of Asia. Can't believe how stupid you are. Holy crap. Niner fan, what is going on with your franchise?
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0: Momentarily, but quick. If you ride, you already know this, but it only takes a second for things to go wrong out there. 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Look who's in first. The guy that was sitting in Alvin's chair on Friday. At Rich Fry _ producer. Deshaun. Gonna get a no regrets tattoo. Regrets spelled R-A-G-R-E-T-S. Not original. He didn't make that up, but good point. He's got no regrets. Bro, you're a walking regret. What do you mean you have no regrets? You could tell just how jacked you are mentally and emotionally right now. What do you mean you have no regrets? You're nothing but regrets. And if you're not, I know you're pushing them way down, way down. But they're coming to the surface when you're on the field. We can see the doubt in the way you play. What do you mean you have no regrets? Wait, Rich Fry again? Back to back? Bro, you know I'm not paying you for this. Last week, sure. Deshaun Watson should get help for some of that stress from being booed. Perhaps a massage would relieve him. Fry! Look at this dude. Wow, my man took to the show pretty quickly. I think that he had a lot going on sitting in Alvin's chair, which is not an easy chair to sit in, and having to run the show. But I'm saying, now that he's free and clear of that responsibility, now he's a content machine. He was probably looking over there like, yo, man, that chat looks pretty fun over there. But I got to listen to the host. He might call for something. Rusty in Cleveland. Good. In market, on topic, in the chat. Exactly, Jim Rome. We weren't cheering the Deshaun Watson injury per se. It just appeared we were going to be able to move on from that nightmare. War Lake Erie. All right, so I was not there that day. I'm well aware of that day. Here's my reaction to that. Number one, it wasn't everybody cheering the injury. Let's be very clear about that. It was not everybody. Number two, Rusty, I think some of those who were cheering the injury were of your opinion. Good. We can finally move on. They'll cut him. That guy's not going to be on the field again anytime soon. However, number three, frankly, I think some of you were cheering the injury. I think some of you were. And I'm just saying, this is a pretty deplorable guy. And if you think that's harsh, then you'd at least agree it's not a really likable guy. And I think that's putting it really mildly. I just have always had an issue with fans. And buying a ticket does give you a license to boo and to cheer and to talk junk. But there is a line. There's a line that even buying that ticket does not give you license to cross. There are certain things you cannot do as a fan. Like, you can't throw things on the field. You can't go on the field. And my feeling is you should never cheer somebody who you know is hurt. And even you don't know how badly they are hurt. I'll never forget Dan Pastorini. And I talked about this once. Remember Dan Pastorini? I'll never forget when I asked him what it felt like and what it was like to have Raider fan booing him as Raider quarterback as he lay on the field with a broken leg. And I asked him that in an interview setting, and he almost started to cry. Like, he was so deeply wounded by that. And then I remember famously asking Michael Irvin what it was like when he lay motionless on the turf in Philly. And for all we knew, Mike was paralyzed. Mike was laying motionless with a neck injury. And I said, Mike, what was that like? And he laughed. Like, listen to his response. He took no offense to it. Like, he understood it.
3: As you lay motionless on the turf in Philadelphia, we don't know the extent of your injury at the end of your career. You're not moving. You might not get up. Philadelphia fans are cheering. But despite that, Mike, you've never taken offense to that. You're not angry. Why not?
4: I can't. But you know what, Ron? I love that. Because I love the game. I love cities that are so crazy about their football teams. I played in one of them. And I understood Philly. I understood it when I laid down there. And I was a little concerned with my conditions. And I remember saying, you can't blame them. I've been killing them for 10 years. You know what I'm saying? I understand. As I'm being rolled off, and all I can see is the sky. And I'm thinking, I may never walk again. And these guys are booing. And I couldn't help but say, you know, you can't blame them. I would be glad I'm leaving the field, too. They had to get rid of me. They were like, get this brother. And I say brother now because I use the other word. Get this brother off the field. Please, we're glad he's gone.
0: Only Michael Irvin. Only Michael Irvin. He just said it. As they're rolling me off the field, and I'm staring up into the sky, and I have no idea whether or not I'm going to walk ever again, I understood. I understood why they were cheering, because I'd been killing them for 10 years. He's the anomaly. So I have never, ever, even the creep, I don't condone cheering for an injured athlete. But who's been through more than Browns fans, honestly? I'm still not saying it's okay, but that one fan that said, Rome, we weren't cheering him being hurt. We were cheering the nightmare being over. All right, we can debate that distinction, except the nightmare's not over. 18 months later, you're still living that nightmare. And how is it better now than it was then? Also, in market, on topic. I mean, get up in here, Browns fan. I know how much you care. I know what you've been through. Like, I don't really know what you've been through because you'd have to grow up in it generationally to know what you've been through. But I've been watching you for a long, long time. And you've been great for this show for a long, long time. I have your back. Paulie J in Ohio, quote, Ohio against the world. Creep is Cleveland's QB1. Jed York slithers into an Ohio Mobile Park home, former Buckeye Mike Vrabel, and of course, Pervin Liar.
1: Wow.
0: On behalf of Ohio, I apologize to the world. Wow. Now that's a hell of a way of looking at it. That is great. It's not just the creep. York is one of them. Vrabel is one of them. Pervin Liar is one of them. Amazing. Joe 56984 in the chat. Hey, Rome, I think the Browns got tremendous value with the Deshaun Watson signing. Signed Anthony Rendon. Yeah, I mean, fair, except at least Rendon never assaulted any masseuse or 20 or more of them. In terms of contracts in and of themselves, it's not a bad comp, especially since Rendon's on record as saying, man, I hate baseball. I never even liked it. Stuck on radio. The only job that's easier than being a Browns quarterback is whatever Fabian does for a living.
6: You know, he did make that pretty clear last week.
0: You know. At UCLA Dodger Dogs in. Not even sure Deshaun Watson can carry a clipboard at this point, let alone an NFL offense. I didn't go as far as to say he does not belong in the NFL. I definitely said he does not belong on that team. After what he did on the field and off the field. After the way he played, and then after what he did to the fan base. Like, I can't believe that the Monken, actually I can, I said it myself, I know why he did it. On the one hand, I can't believe that the Monken was so quick to say, that is not going to impact our decision as to who starts. How could it not impact the decision? He lit the fan base on fire. How does that not impact the decision? The fact that he was so quick to say that it would not impact the decision leads me to believe the decision had already been made. So then here's my question. When did they make that decision? When? At the end of last season? At the beginning of summer? As he lay with a shredded Achilles? When the ink dried on the contract? When did they make that decision? Because it sure doesn't seem like they made that decision based on the competition. Because the competition was pretty damn close. And then in the very end, Shador completely outplayed him on Saturday. Deshaun played like hell. And then he lit the fan base on fire. But he won? How? Who made that decision? When did they make that decision? And Browns fan, how do you feel about that decision? These are all my questions. All right, so hit me up. I'm not hard to find. Frisco fan, I'm telling you, I cannot believe that Jed York didn't make the open. Frankly, part of me thought that he was going to. I don't know. I could have led with Jed York. But I really wanted to lead with the football aspect. I made that conscious decision. I wanted to lead with the football aspect, the football story, the sports story on the sports talk show. I wanted to do that, so that's what I did. But don't act like we're not getting to Yorkie. We're going to get to him because, dude, the hell are you doing? The hell are you thinking? I'm not saying we're all perfect. I'm just wondering, how does an NFL owner end up in a mobile home park, caught up in a human trafficking prostitution ring for $140 a trick? 140. Again, I'm not rich. I don't live there. I don't chase pros. But 140 in a mobile home park? Is there not a more discreet way to go about that, Jed? Sorry, Ivy. Sorry, Alvy. That's twice. You want to make it three, Alvy? Break. I'm ready. Break. Go ahead.
7: Break.
0: I'm trying, Alvy. What the hell do you want me to do? I just said break. Go to break. TJ Ward, top of the hour.
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8: The Browns named Deshaun Watson their starting quarterback. Has there ever been a week one starter less popular with his own fan base?
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0: from Southern California, this is the Jim Rohn Show on Westwood One.
1: 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Mark in Hollywood wants to set the record straight. Quote, that story is so overblown, Jim. Philly fan wasn't booing Mike Irving getting hurt. We were booing the fact that he woke up. Michael Irving would probably laugh at that.

0: This guy nailed it. Hasn't every one of our fathers told us this at one point in life? Especially growing up. CDOT's nemesis. I know my dad did. Every dad, I think, has. Quote, man, nothing good happens in the trailer park at 9 a.m. That is incredible. Nothing good happens in the trailer park at 9 a.m. is so good. All right, when we come back, TJ Ward, former NFLer, joins us. That's the top of next hour, or about 5 minutes from right now. Brent Key is the head football coach at Georgia Tech. We'll have him at the top of hour number three. And next hour, I'm going to lay out all my thoughts on the Niners and the hell is going on with that franchise. All of this still ahead.
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7: 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The LIV golf season ended yesterday with John Rahm's team winning their third straight points title. Yep, I'm sure you didn't know that either. LIV golf was supposed to change the game, and now it might be over. Saudi money pulled, murky future. LIV golf didn't change the game, it made a joke of it. I'm Chris Black.
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0: right, rolling into hour number two in Southern California. I'm Jim Rome. Great to be here. Great to have you here. A quick reminder, this show is presented by FanDuel. My thanks to them. All right, coming up a little bit later on, we'll talk some Georgia Tech football. Head coach there is Brent Key. That's the top of next hour. If you're on hold, stay there. If you want to react either via X or our YouTube channel or email, do that. But right now, as promised, we are joined by a Super Bowl champion, a three-time Pro Bowler, a second-team All-Pro. He played 8 years in the NFL for the Browns, the Broncos, and the Buccaneers. He is the host of the Safety First Show. He is TJ Ward. TJ, really good to see you, man. Great to have you on the show. How you doing, TJ?
1: I'm great to be here, Jim. How you doing?
0: Good, dude. Good. Really good to see you. Thanks for making time. I appreciate it so much. Listen, as a former Brown, why don't we start with the breaking news of the day? The team did name Deshaun Watson as their starting quarterback for at least week one and probably beyond that, Overshooter Sanders. What is your reaction? Do you agree with that call?
1: I'm surprised, but I'm not surprised. I don't agree with it. I think they should have got on the road with Shador. You know, bring the young, vibrant quarterback in, let him take over the reins, and you know, start fresh. I think we've seen Deshaun Watson. We've seen the best of him. We've seen the worst of him. It's time to move on and start this time to start new. You got Monken over there. He's a new head coach in a new city. I think he should have started with a new guy. But, you know, Deshaun's going to get all the opportunities to fail just because of the paycheck he's getting. So I think we'll see that play out.
0: TJ Ward joining us. Same page, TJ. So why do you think ultimately did it come down to just that contract? And then secondarily, like Todd Monken, do you think it was even his call?
1: I don't think it was his call. Honestly, I don't. And I think it had everything to do with the contract. I think it had absolutely everything to do with the contract. He's getting paid too much, and we have to see him, you know, play out. We have to see him fail. Like I said before, we're going to give him every opportunity to prove that he's not our quarterback. And if he does have success and he can win games, then we'll keep him in and, you know, we'll let the contract play out. But until then, we just have to see him absolutely show that he's not our guy.
0: Now I see you working. One last thought about that, TJ. Todd Monken made a point of saying that what Deshaun Watson said about the fans would not impact the decision, and clearly it didn't, but should it have? Like, I get the money. I get that they want to take one last shot and see if they can get any kind of return on this investment. But, dude, he lit them on fire. I mean, yeah. Can you just rule that out as nothing?
1: I don't think you can unless you go out there. Like I said, the only thing that curbs that is winning ball games, right? You go out there and win ball games, they'll be back on your side. But if you go out there, as soon as you go 3 and out, expect the boo birds. And that has an effect on the entire team. You cannot count that out. Like, when the fans are waiting for a quarterback to mess up, that means they're waiting for the team to mess up. And that's not what you need. You need 100% support from the fan base. And if you don't have that with your starting quarterback, you're starting behind the bar.
0: Hey, TJ, take me inside the locker room. Have you ever been in a locker room that was just split over quarterbacks? And then what's that dynamic like? What's it like when you've got these guys over here who badly want this guy, but these guys over here who badly want that guy? Like, what does that do to a team?
1: You know what? Unfortunately, I've been there a few times in Cleveland where we had a couple quarterbacks, Seneca Wallace, Jason Campbell, Jake Delhomme, and, you know, quarterbacks that were in and out, Brandon Wheaton. You know, there's been a handful of times where half the team thought that this guy should be given the starting opportunity, and half the team thought that the other guy should have the starting opportunity or at least play more. So, you know, it definitely weighs on the team. It weighs on the morale of a team, and it weighs on the total support of a team, because you can't have one team if you have half the team over here supporting and hoping a quarterback does well, and then the other half of the team supporting and hoping that the quarterback doesn't do so well. It just doesn't work. You know, and believe it or not, a lot of this game is emotional and spiritual, and it works like that. When you have a vibe with a team, it has to be 100% in one direction. And when you have a split, it does the team no good.
0: TJ Ward joining us, Super Bowl champion, 8 years in the NFL. Appreciate your thoughts on that. You know, I thought you had a really interesting take, changing topics, on that blockbuster trade in June that sent Myles Garrett to the Rams in exchange for Jared Verse. Me being out here in Southern California, we've had Verse on the program. Dude, I love this guy's energy. I love the guy's energy. I love the guy's vibe. You said it point blank. You thought that was a win for the Browns, and that was a quote. Why did you like that trade so much for the Browns?
1: You know what? Myles Garrett is a great player. We all know that. But different personalities, different attitudes affect teams differently. Myles Garrett, he's going to come to work. He's going to do his job. He's going to be in the double-digit sacks. But it's almost like he does it alone, right? He's a man that walks his own path. When you bring a player like Verse, he gets other guys into it. He's emotionally invested in what he does out there as a player. You've seen it in practice. I don't know, maybe not, but there was a clip of him and Hall Jr. competing on the sled to see who hit the sled first. Like, that type of impact, that type of leadership is different. Like, Miles is a leader in his own way, but it's more of a silent leader. Go out and look what I do and come along if you want. Verse brings a emotional impact to that defense. Like, you come with me or else, or I'm going to make you better, or I'm going to compete so hard against you that I'm going to try to embarrass you. And you get mad at me, don't take it out on your teammates, take it out on the other team. And I think that's what he brought to the LA Rams, and that's what he's going to bring to Cleveland, man. He's just a versatile player. He plays the run. He can drop back and pass and play the zone if you need him to as an outside edge backer. But that emotional leadership, that emotional value is definitely underrated.
0: You know, it's so great, that point that you make. It's the energy, it's the juice. And then on top of that, the thing that I loved about him, like, you know, it was shocking. He loved it here. And why would you not love it here, right? He's in Southern California. He's playing for a team that's contending for a championship. And now he's going to Cleveland. And look, I'm not here to pile on. I love Cleveland, but it has been a factory of sadness for a while. Yeah. And right? But you know what? He got through it quickly, man. And then once he got over that, he showed up. He's like, all right, this is where I am. This is where my feet are. I want to be here. That tells me a lot about the guy, too, that he got beyond it that quickly.
1: Yeah, you have to be where you are. You know, that's very important in the NFL. When you're changing teams, when things don't work out your way, you have to be where you are. And you have to be the player that they're expecting to get. You know, in that trade, they expected a particular type of player. And Verse, you know, like you said, it took a couple of days. I love Cleveland, you know, but we have to be honest. It hasn't been so much ups as many as there are downs. But I think this player and Verse, what he brings to the defense, is going to bring another type of excitement to that defense. Now, you lost Myles Garrett, but the upside, you have a player, a younger player in Verse, a more energized player. And when you have that type of morale in the building, you know, it's contagious.
0: TJ Ward joining us. So, TJ, you, of course, won your ring with Denver, and I've had so many great conversations with other members of the no-fly secondary that you played with, including Aqib Talib, Chris Harris Jr. What made you dudes so great? Like, for instance, you were talking about that, like the spiritual, the chemistry. How much of that DB room and that secondary was great based on technique, preparation, and skills? And then how much of that was chemistry and brotherhood that was developed both on and off the field?
1: Man, I'd probably say about 70% was chemistry and brotherhood, right? Our competitiveness within our own room made us great. Like, we come in and we're trying to know more than the guy sitting next to us. We're trying to be more prepared than the guy sitting next to us. So that affects the whole room, from the rookie we had, Bradley Roby, to the free agents we got, like Darren Stewart, that came in and put us over the top. Like, that attitude, that agenda we had, was so infectious, and it was infectious across the whole team, the whole defense, and the whole team. But, you know, we had attitudes against each other, like I said, like that competitiveness that drove us, you know, it was combative at times. And we all had to, you know, take a step back and be professionals, but that's what helped us be so, you know, successful when we're going against other offenses, because we got all this pent up energy and pent up aggression that, you know, we sometimes want to take out on each other, but we got to wait to Sunday. So, you know, it definitely worked in our favor. And, you know, Elway did a great job of putting like-minded personalities together, because I feel like we were all a little bit underdogs at some point in our career, and a lot of people counted us out.
0: Man, that's the truth, isn't it? That goes a long, long way. You get enough guys like that who have ability, who have skill, who have talent, who have that chip on their shoulder. You put enough guys like that in one room, and you're going to do some damage. I mean, that's been proven time and time and time again in sports. I thought something really interesting, TJ, a word of my guest. You went on Richard Sherman's podcast recently, and you guys had a great conversation about who had the better secondary, the 2015 Broncos or the 2013 Legion of Boom. Number one, what was it like to chop it up with Sherm in that format? And then who do you think won that argument?
1: Man, it was great. You know, it was a great conversation. I think we both have a lot of respect for not only each other, but our particular groups and the guys that were with them. But honestly, I think I won that just based on, you know, what I presented of why and how, you know, we got to those positions and what we did in certain points of the game and what we had to do the entire year versus, you know, what, you know, the Seahawks had to do on defense, even in the big game, you know, the type of teams we played. I think we had a completely healthy Carolina team where the Broncos of that year were a lot beat up. You know, they are very beat up, especially on defense. But some great points on both sides. But I think I won the argument. I keep winning this argument. I've had it a couple times, so I'm a little prepared for this.
0: You're undefeated, dude. Keep winning that argument. Keep winning that argument. So you're keeping busy with your safety first show. You know how it is, man. There's content everywhere, everywhere, everywhere. What are you focusing on with that show? Are you talking ball exclusively? Are you going beyond ball? What are you doing with your show?
1: Yeah, we're going beyond ball a little bit. I like to interview professionals in other spaces as well. But it's more of the story of success and failures, right? The learning lessons that we have on each of our own journeys and how we overcame them or how some of them got the best of us. But mostly I stick to ball, whether it's football, basketball, a little bit during the off season. But you know, we all have our own journeys, our own paths, and whether it's music, whether it's television, comedy, you know, other sports, other professions, you know, I just love to hear the journeys. And a lot of times they're so similar in how people had to overcome things or how they got to the level that they are. So I just love to share that information with others.
0: You know, one last thought, you and I are very similar in that regard. I'm the same way. I like to know what makes successful people successful. Like, what's their separation? What makes them go? Let me ask you this. What do you think leaves more clues, success or failure?
1: I think failure does.
0: Yeah.
1: You know, especially for myself, I find myself along my journey just to have, you know, become stronger through my failures and my setbacks. And, you know, a lot of times in my success, I would take a step back, you know, and have to learn that way. Like, okay, whether it was complacency or, you know, just unmotivated or whatever the case may be, when I had certain points of success, you know, I found myself kind of taking a step back. So I definitely had to learn how to still be motivated, still treat myself as the underdog, as a person that wants more, needs more in points of success. Like in failing, it was easy for me just to, you know, find motivation. But in the success is where, you know, sometimes you may lose yourself.
0: Dude, it's human nature, right? I feel the same. Even in every walk of life, if I do something, if I kind of stretch or go beyond where I normally go, mm-hmm. I find myself like, all right, I earned that. I earned that reward. I earned that dopamine. I earned whatever it was. It just seems human nature to step back, and the upper, upper, upper 1% never stops, man. Like their
1: Absolutely.
0: Foot never comes off the pedal. That's what it is. Mm-hmm.
1: No, absolutely. That's definitely another mindset. You have to train yourself to do that because, like you say, it's human nature. You find success, it's like, oh, I made it. But, you know, knowing that you can go to another level if you push a little bit harder and don't take, like you said, your foot off the pedal.
0: Talking to TJ Ward. He's got his own show. We just talked about that, the Safety First Show. You want to check it out? I've done so. He's a Super Bowl winner, 8 years in the NFL. TJ, good job, dude. Great conversation. Thank you. I appreciate it. Man, really good to see you.
1: Man, I appreciate it. I learned from guys like you, Jim. I've been watching you for a long time, man.
0: I appreciate you.
1: I appreciate
0: dude.
1: You having me.
0: No, I appreciate you. I appreciate you making time and thinking it was worth it. And I liked watching you too, bro. Let's do it again soon. TJ
1: yes,
0: Ward.
1: Yes, sir.
0: Let's Love it. Nice job. I like that. That was fun. We're doing our best to find people that we haven't had on or haven't had on in a minute to reconnect, to get that new energy. Alex Hardy's doing a nice job like that, booking it. That was also fun. As the host of this show, you can tell when I'm geeking up, when I'm talking to somebody that I haven't spoken to because I don't know what the answer is going to be. I don't know what the energy is going to be. That's fun as the host. That was a great conversation. And not because he said what he said at the end.
2: Alex.
0: Look, man, I'm old enough and I've done this long enough that more and more former athletes say things like, yo, I used to watch you growing up. That's almost as bad as telling me how old they are. Because they kind of are telling me how old they are. Anyway, that was great. Enjoyed that. Really good insight, too, I thought, as somebody who played for the Browns and knows what it's like to play for the Browns. All right, your reaction, your thoughts on TJ Ward. We'll be doing that again. 1-800-636-8686. 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

0: 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Hey, Frisco fan. Why don't I finish the thought? It's two words. That's all. This will be painless and easy and fast. Just two words. And no, I'm not going to keep talking in that stupid Frisco voice. But I will plan an alarm for you, Frisco fan. You already know the alarm. The adultery alarm.
1: My wife went through my phone.
0: I already had the alarm ready.
2: Sex with me.
0: The alarm actually is always ready.
3: Oh, look at these two. You ever been on a boat that's sinking?
0: We might, however, need a mugger alarm as well. Because check it out, Niner fan. Here is your owner in a mugshot. Uh-oh. Once again, KRON 4 News. Breaking, 49ers CEO Jed York arrested. Not a good look. We know mugger is.
4: Pull me out on a dance.
0: But not a good look.
3: Ever been on a boat?
0: But as hideous as that mugger is, somehow the details of how he wound up in that mugshot are way more humiliating than the mugshot itself. Because get this, the owner of the San Francisco 49ers was arrested yesterday morning in a prostitution sting at an Ohio mobile home community. My dude, the hell were you doing? How can the owner of the 49ers get caught up in a human trafficking task force sting in a mobile home community in rural Ohio? You own an NFL team, my dude. One of the most important NFL teams. Even Bob Kraft cannot believe how sleazy this story is. Jed's out here making a strip mall rub and tug seem classy. Bob Kraft, sneaking out the back door of Orchids of Asia, cannot believe how sloppy and stupid this is. And I haven't even gotten to the worst part. The worst part was reported by the California Post this morning. They got their hands on court documents that state the quote, York responded to an ad on a known prostitution website in Columbiana County, Ohio, and arranged to have sexual activity with the female in exchange for $140, end quote. $140. Are y'all sure that you don't have a decimal place off or something? Or a comma, or two, or three? Are we sure that's not $1,400?
5: Not three.
0: Are we sure that's not $14,000? You're telling me the owner of the 49ers was trying to pay $140 to get nice in a trailer park yesterday from a well-known prostitution website. Holy crap, Frisco. Even Jera is creeped out by that one. Even Perman Liar abandoning his team to chase tail at the chop house. Cannot believe any of this.
2: On the dance floor screwing around.
0: And no, I don't think that we can blame the electrical substation for this one. Listen, we all know this. I make this point clear all the time. I didn't make this up, but we all know this. Sex is undefeated.
4: Sex with me.
0: But I don't think anybody ever said that $140 trailer park sex is undefeated. Especially not for an NFL owner. Then again, I'm sure that Kyle Shanahan is extremely grateful for the cover, because who cares about that situation anymore? Although it is pretty funny that the media covered for the head coach, but the owner gets busted by a human trafficking task force, and we all know about it within 24 hours, and he's plastered all over the internet with it. Good luck scrubbing that, Yorkie. An active NFL owner getting caught allegedly engaging in prostitution. And not some kind of high-class prostitution or even middle-class prostitution. Or even like, I don't know, some house on the outskirts of Vegas prostitution. But $140 trailer park prostitution. Josh Norris posted. 49ers owner Jed York was reportedly arrested at the Wheat Hill mobile home community. If you're watching on the stream, can you imagine a multi-hundred millionaire owner of an NFL franchise being ensnared in a sting in that mobile home park? Even the half of Bobby Petrino's face, which is still stuck in the pavement, is embarrassed for you, Jed. It's a tough one, dude. A really tough one. Now, if we're looking for a silver lining in this and some good news. Yeah, I just had a thought. Hey, James Kelly, you having a good day? I'm guessing the good news is somehow he got the charges knocked down to just misdemeanor, disorderly conduct, and possessing criminal tools. The second charge is a little odd, isn't it? Possessing criminal tools. What's a criminal tool as it relates to a sex case? I mean, we're not talking about some assault where a criminal tool might be a baseball bat, a hammer, brass knuckles, a baton.
5: Baseball bat. Get this guy a tennis racket.
0: A Glock. Criminal tools as it relates to prostitution? Does that mean his tool? No. No, if that's what you're thinking. I also don't think it means, I don't know, rubbers that he brought with him to the trailer park. I don't think they're criminal tools. They're not illegal. In fact, they're encouraged. I'm pretty sure the, quote, criminal tool must have been an electric. It's just a guess. I'm not saying this is what this is. If I had to guess, if I had to go amateur sleuth, amateur law enforcement agent, the criminal tool may have been the electronic device which was used to set up the encounter, because apparently the cops took his telephone temporarily. Even if the world badly wants the criminal tool to be his criminal crank.
6: Hey, crank, crank.
0: Apprehended for possession of criminal tools. That's different. Is it apprehension for possession of criminal tools, or is it he's a criminal tool? As always, yes, probably. In the end, though, interesting. It's just two misdemeanor charges. And he pleaded no contest to both. And he was sentenced to one day in jail for each charge. Which does seem a little bit light. considering he seems to have been nabbed pretty red-handed here and pleaded no contest. Except probably the real punishment is now the entire world knows that this guy tried to arrange a $140 wrestling match in an Ohio trailer park. And that mugger is floating around. And by floating around, I mean is going to be plastered to the internet forever. You can't scrub the internet. I'm seriously trying to wrap my head around this. For life. How much of a degenerate would you have to be to own an NFL team and get busted for soliciting a prostitute? And especially this level of prostitute. No offense to you $140 pros. I'm just saying, how are you not more discreet? Maybe he thought that this actually is very discreet. I'm way out in the woods of Ohio in a mobile home park. Who's going to look for me here? I don't know, dude. If you start on a well-known prostitution website, they might have a way to find you. Now, I don't claim to be an expert. This is not where I live. And this is not what I know. But there's got to be more discreet, cleaner, more intelligent ways to go about being a degenerate. Then again, the best way to not get busted with a hooker in a trailer park is not to try to have sex with any hookers in any trailer parks. I think that's probably a pretty good baseline. A pretty good baseline policy for any NFL owner. I mean, damn, Frisco. Does it ever end with the Niner kookiness? Remember how I used to say, well, I still do, that the New York Giants were the Tiffany franchise of the NFL. And they were. The Niners also were a model of envy for many organizations in the NFL. But less and less day by day. The hell is going on? Man, the Niners also need the games to start almost as desperately as Vrabel and the Patriots. Oh. I mean, bang, bang, Niner gang. Bang, bang. Sign Jed York. Jed Pork. Am I right, Frisco fan? Man, just do what you always do. Throw on your tinfoil hat and blame your two favorite things, the media and the electrical substation. The substation is not only responsible for all of your injuries, but also for turning your owner into a $140 trick-chasing pro in an Ohio mobile park. Man. Either rip the plug out the wall of that substation or move the franchise altogether. Because you ask Niner fan, that substation is to blame for all the terrible things happening to all the most important people in that franchise. How the hell are you going to hang with the likes of the Rams and the Seahawks with all that electricity injuring your key players and turning your owner into a sex act or whatever it is that happened? Who knows, man? Unplug the substation, move the franchise, do one or the other, because I cannot believe what's happening to that team, that organization, that franchise. They've been among the classiest in the NFL for decades. Man, when it goes fast, doesn't it? Ask the Giants. Or ask the Niners, or whatever the hell is happening, going on with them. Like, I can't even believe this story. And having done this as long as I have, there should not be anything that I can't believe. Right? I mean, we've seen everything. And to my own point, I don't want to contradict myself. We don't know any of these people. We don't know any of these people. Now, those who know. But if you had said to me, I play that lame bingo card analogy, that Jed York being picked up for soliciting a prostitute for $140 in a mobile home park in Ohio, I wouldn't have picked that to be on my bingo card this morning. But we don't know any of these people.
2: One.
4: 40!
1: My wife went to my phone.
0: I don't know what's going on with him, that family. Otherwise, I just know the internet. That I do know. I don't know what's going on with that guy. I don't know what put him there. I don't know what put him there. Something. But I do know this. Here's what I don't know. What put him there and what led him to make that choice in his life. But I do know this. I know the internet. That's not going anywhere. That's going to be there a long, long time. And by a long time, I mean bleeping forever. One bad choice can end you, land you in a place that will be forever. Like, you so badly want to believe that we're not all going to be defined by that one bad choice that we make. The problem is the internet has a different take. Frisco fan, can we talk about your team now? Are you still bent that the Rams are making you go all the way to Australia to play, or do you have bigger issues than that? Brent Key, top of the hour, looking for your reaction. Bodie is thinking what a lot of people are thinking. Bodie on chat. Bodie, my guy, you are not the only one who is thinking this. You're the first one to put it in chat, but you are not the only one thinking this. Quote, I want to see the trailer park chick. You're not the only one thinking that, I guarantee it. All right, stay tuned. Your reaction, Brent Key, top of the hour, and more.
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1: Chat's on one. All right, some reaction really quickly on Chat and a telephone caller too. Aaron in Iowa, Jim Irsay is laughing his ass off somewhere. Love to see it.
2: Love to see it. Love to see it.
1: This guy at Lala DSF 208, quote, I worked at a high-end hotel and low-end hotel for years. I've seen a lot. Be smarter. Pay for high-end. They're just trying to make money like the rest of you. Not my business. That's kind of what I'm saying. Without really knowing how that all works, it seems to me you're going to get what you pay for. Why would you not be more discreet? I'm not condoning it. I'm not saying, oh, it's okay to do. It's okay to do. Just be more discreet. I'm saying if you're going to be that guy and you're going to do that and you are that guy, be more discreet if you're going to do it. I'm not condoning it. I'm just saying.
3: Private.
1: Kevin W. 9252. I'm sure the trailer park pro looks beautiful. Signed, Portland woman. At Hun 7AR. These are all off chat. All off chat. Hey, and if you found your way to chat, have you found your way to our sub button yet? Can you please hit sub and then ring the bell? Hun 7AR. The diseases after probably would set him back way more. I would imagine. At SoCal Brave, why do the news always refer, quote, a known prostitution website, but never mention the name of the website? Signed, the clones in the chat. Robert Apache Howarth, quote, Jed should trade for Watson, so he had a wingman. At 713 Red Leg, for 140,
4: I understand.
1: You get all this and a side of SIF. Who wouldn't want a side of SIF? What if you want a side of Gone? What if you want a side of the Herb? What if you wanted a side of the Clap? What if you wanted the side of Crabs? What if you want a side of the HIV? I'm just responding. King Shark 49, Jim, Jed is cheap. Most 49er fans are not shocked by any of this. It wasn't a question of if, just when. At Duck Decoy, this guy in craft can't hire a full-time handy employee. I mean, that's kind of what I'm suggesting. I'm not judging nor condoning. But they're rich as hell. How do you not have a better alternative?
5: I can't control my horny level.
1: I'm just going to go to an Orchids of Asia rub and tug shop. I'm just going to go to a mobile home park. Like, these guys, do you really think you multi-hundredaires, if not billionaires, are just going to sneak in and out of there? And nobody's going to see you? There are freaking cameras everywhere in the world. Ask me. I walked into one once in my own studio. Insane. Hey, Jim. Jed was trying to break the Niners' 30-year Super Bowl drought with the tried-and-true slump buster of dirty mattress coitus in an Ohio trailer park. Just doing his part, and all of us in Niner land appreciate the effort. Signed, Paul in SF. That's a better explanation. Hey, Jim. Wow. Jed Pork. York. The boner of the 49ers. Nicely done, bro. Us Niner fans are so proud. And in Portland. Wow. All right. Like I said, chat's on one. You give chat a little something to work with, and this is what you get. Let's go to the phones. 1-800-636-8686. You know me. I love in market, on topic. Let's go to C-Town. Paul in Cleveland. Great to have you, Paul. How you doing?
6: Well, me, about like anybody in C-Town is doing right now with
3: Jimmy the Haslam, big contributor to the pedo in the White House. We can't stand the man. The creep has been a pain in our side as long as the creep has been here. But this owner also brought us Johnny Idiot Face, losing football. By the way, Shador never looked better than he has this season. Even us Shador not likers could not believe how much he's progressed. And after that QB quarterback rating of 4.14 the other night and an interception, yeah, the fans hate the guy. They're always going to hate the guy. They're going to always act like they hate the guy because the guy is worthy of hate. Jimmy, my wife and I listened to your one-hour diatribe about the creep, and my wife said it's never been put better and never has been put better. We loathe that guy, Jimmy. The fact that he's going to start at all is only because he's halfway decent on the road. But when he comes home in 3 weeks after they've lost two games, including to Baker Mayfield in the second game, Shador will be starting. Shador will be starting, but we can't stand this creep. Sorry, I'm a disgruntled Browns fan, and I went to your tour stop at the CSU Convocation Center, Jimmy. Long-time fan. Out.
1: My man, Paul! I'm with you, brother. Rack him. Rack him.
4: Rack him!
1: Appreciate you, Paul. Way to lay it out there. Way to lay it out there. Way to respond to what I'm saying. I know there are Browns fans. He mentioned the Convocation Center, one of our all-time tour stops. We have deep ties to the city of Cleveland. I love Cleveland. Cleveland was so important in the development and growth of this show. So I know you're out there. That's why I'm saying I'm here for you. I want to hear. I want you to react to this. He said, the guy plays better on the road. What does that tell you? The guy plays better on the road. Who plays better on the road? Somebody who's hated at home. There's no reason why he should play better on the road. The only reason you play better on the road is you're more comfortable on the road. How are you more comfortable on the road than you are at home? Because they hate you at home. It's almost like they're rooting for you to screw up at home. But even that's not true. Like, I go back to what T.J. Ward said. This is why he was so

0: You're not. You've been terrible. Your play is terrible. Your actions are terrible. Your attitude is terrible. They don't like you. All right, more on that next hour. Stay tuned.
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5: Reports say that Raiders running back Ashton Jeanty suffered an ankle sprain in practice yesterday. The Raiders are unsure how long Jeanty will be out, but the injury is not considered to be long-term. Jeanty rushed for 975 yards and 5 touchdowns last season for Las Vegas. He also had 55 receptions for 346 yards and 5 touchdowns. The Raiders opened the season against the Dolphins on September 13th. I'm Adam Abdallah.
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14: Boulevard, Northeast Albuquerque. Communities across New Mexico have seen an increase in bear sightings this year. 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
1: All right, so that would be true. I am Jim Rome. I am on Westwood One, but do not shortchange me now. Westwood One, Sirius XM. We have a YouTube channel with our chat that's popping off. We also have our Rome TV channel, which has 8 other platforms. So lots of different ways. Even on X, you can watch the program. Lots of different ways to access the content. All right, so if you want to jump up into any of those platforms, go ahead and do so. But we start hour number 3 by having a conversation with the head football coach at Georgia Tech. He is entering his 5th year at his alma mater. The Yellow Jackets coming off a really nice year. 9-4 last year, en route to a bid in the Pop-Tarts Bowl. He has led Georgia Tech to 3 consecutive bowl appearances. Georgia Tech is going to open up the year at home against Colorado on September 3rd. We are joined by Yellow Jackets head coach Brent Key. Brent, always good to have you on the show. Great to run you down. Brent, how you doing?
2: Jim, what's up, my man? Doing good. How's it going?
1: Good, dude. Good. How's your summer gone?
2: It was good. Got a little time away with the family and got to the beach. You know, I saw your intro coming on with the water out there and made me think about the summer a little bit. So we had a really good summer.
1: Dude, I'm so glad you got to the beach. I know you never get to the beach. I don't know any coach who gets to the beach, so I'm glad you got to the beach. Listen, knowing you already, I can feel it. Knowing you, you're going to always look forward, never back. That said, can you take 1 minute? How gratifying was it to post the program's best record in 9 seasons last year while notching your 3rd straight winning season as you try to get this thing back to continuing to contend for championships?
2: Yeah, you know, it was... I was very pleased with progress we made. But as far as being happy, no, I wasn't happy. I don't think anybody here was happy. You know, being pleased and happy are 2 totally different things. You know, there's no no being satisfied around here, you know, for finishing the season the way we did. So what do? You look at it and you use that as a way to, you know, make tweaks and adjustments and different things that you need to do within your program to hopefully be better the next year.
1: All right, so you were not happy, but you weren't unhappy, right?
2: I wasn't satisfied.
1: Fair enough. Fair enough. Hey, I'm not gonna hit you over the head with a happy hammer. It's all right. I got you.
2: I don't know. You probably ask people in the office. You know, they'd probably give you a better representation of how I am on a daily basis.
1: I get it. No, dude, I get it. As somebody who's always gone like, hey, man, why don't you smile more? Like, it doesn't mean I'm not happy. It just means I'm not smiling more. So I understand. I fully get it. Listen, I thought, you know, it's something that is interesting to me. You hired George Godsey, somebody who you know well. He's your offensive coordinator. After spending the last 15 years as an NFL assistant coach, and you and he do go way back, how different do you think the offense is going to look with George guiding it? Uh-oh! My man's frozen. He'll be back. I've been telling you how talking to Brent Key. He's head coach. Hey, there you go. I got you now, Brent.
2: All right, good.
1: So tell me about George. How different do you think that offense will look after he spent the last 15 years as an NFL assistant coach?
2: Yeah, look, at the end of the day, you know, Georgia Tech's offense is going to be Georgia Tech's offense, right? It's an identity from the top down of who we are, who our players are. But schemes to me are all personnel driven, right? You have to be able to do schematically, be able to do what your players can do. And that's why I say it a lot that I believe some of the greatest coaches in the world are high school coaches, because they have to go out and they have to win year in, year out with who they have, who lives in their area, who's zoned to their school, most of them, I guess you'd say. But, you know, you've got, you know, George comes in, he's got 15 years of experience, but me and him have so much experience together. I mean, he's somebody that, you know, we talk to on a regular basis, you know, over those 15 years that we weren't working together, it almost felt like we were. I mean, you know, just as much as we share information and knowledge and different things. So, yeah, it's going to be a different version of the Georgia Tech offense, but at the end of the day, I mean, our job is to play good situational football, be able to establish the line of scrimmage and score points.
1: Georgia Tech head football coach Brent Key joining us. You also landed yourself a 5-time All-Pro receiver in DeAndre Hopkins. He's your assistant wide receivers coach. So what kind of energy has he brought, D-Hop, to the program? And then how much of a resource is he not only to the players but to the coaches?
2: Yeah, he's been outstanding. You know, just his impact on the players, on the field, off the field. He's a relationship guy. Zero ego walking through the door. The most humble man I've been around that's been at that level. and played at that level for that amount of time. And all he wants to do every day is come through the door and pour into these kids and help them be better versions of themselves.
1: Man, that is so awesome. Like, what has he always been like that, to the best of your knowledge? I mean, somebody like that who's got that kind of background, that all he cares about is the kids, pouring in, giving back. And what's his work ethic like? Is he putting in long hours?
2: Oh, yeah. I mean, he's you know, him and Godsey have a long history together from Houston, yep. Baltimore. A lot of trust between those two guys. George has told me for years how much he thought of Hop and how, you know, when he got done playing, he wanted to coach. And how outstanding of a coach he thought he'd be, because that was the way he went about his work and his craft as a receiver and was able to play that long. So, I mean, you know, he's in the same time in the morning that Godsey is. I mean, he's last to leave. He's with the players. He is all in. I can say that with Georgia Tech football. And I'm super excited about his future. He's someone that I've taken time, and I'm going to continue to take a lot of time to pour into. So I think he's going to be an outstanding football coach.
1: Hey, listen, I know he's not been there that long, but do you think, does he have the makings? Ultimately, could he be a head coach?
2: From what I've seen in the last month, I think the sky's the limit for Hop. I really do.
1: Brent Key joining us. So, Brent, you say goodbye to quarterback Haynes King after his record-setting career in Atlanta. He moved on to the NFL. Next man up, Albert Mendoza, the younger brother of Fernando Mendoza. So how is he similar to Big Bro, and then how is he different?
2: Yeah, we don't make a lot of comparisons there. That's something we've really, you know, when you're a kid that comes in, your brother accomplished what he accomplished last year, then you're walking into a place that had a quarterback that accomplished what Haynes did last year. You know, those are big shoes to fill, really, two ways. And, you know, from the very beginning, you know, the only goal we have for Alberto, and his only goal, is to be the best version of himself and to be the best player he can be, not to compare himself to anybody else. Now, does that not mean we talk about how his brother played the night before, or, you know, we saw Haynes on TV? I mean, all those things. Yeah, we're going to do that. But I think he's really settled into his own. I think, like, over the summer and through training camp, I can sit here and honestly say, I mean, it's Georgia Tech's Alberto Mendoza, and not just a Mendoza that came to play here. So he's all in. You know, I'm looking for him to really have a good year. He had a good training camp. And then it's on us as coaches to put in position to be able to make plays and execute the offense, and hopefully not have to go out there and try to win it on his own every single week.
1: Hey, Brent, I get it. The comparison game is not only a trap, it's just a bad idea. I'm not even. Part of me is like, why did I go there? Because I feel very strongly about that. I hate the comparison game, no matter what it is in life, who it is. I don't like it myself. Hey, those jokers, man, now they look unhappy behind you. Are they? Are they not unhappy? Or are they not happy? Or are they not satisfied?
2: They're jokers. I mean, it's the best character in all of film,
1: okay,
2: comics.
1: Okay, break it,
2: I mean,
1: down. Just, let me know. Break it down.
2: There's something about that character from the time I was, you know, 10 years old, and I was the Joker on Halloween, and I've been fascinated with that character, regardless of who's played it. Whether it was Jack, whether it was Heath Ledger. They're all outstanding. Versions of the Joker, but they all have such a history with them. And I think there's a lot of things you can, you know, relate to the history of that into a football team.
1: Hey, Brent, at the risk of you saying to me, hey, Rome, are you listening to what I'm saying? I just said I'm not going there. But if I were to ask you, who's the best Joker? Who's your favorite Joker? Who do you identify most as a Joker? Do you have an answer?
2: So when I was younger, it was Jack. I mean, he set the barometer, set the bar, or he was the barometer and set the bar. But I can't stop watching Heath Ledger. I mean, I bet I've watched it 150 times over the years. Just how he obviously such a sad ending to his life, but the way he embraced that role and that character down to the. To the makeup and the clothing and all that. I mean, he truly became that, and that's why, you know, as far as the job of acting, that's hands down my favorite.
1: Brent Key joining us. I'm glad you brought that up, because as soon as you're gone, they'll have their own Rushmore of Jokers. We're going to get some reaction out of that. Thanks for providing content, man. You're a content machine. Listen, one more weapon in your backfield I want to ask you about, Justice Haynes. Rushed for over 850 yards last year in Michigan for 7 games before a foot injury ended his season. How's he doing physically, and then what's he bring to the running back room?
2: Yeah, I mean, he's big, strong, explosive. He's a pro's pro. By the way he takes care of his body, the way he prepares, the notes he takes, and the greatest thing about him in our running back room is we have a really deep running back room. He's not going to be asked to carry the ball 30 times a game, right? We're not going to do that. I joked with him, what number his dad wore over at the other school here in state, and maybe he might have that many carries that game, but that's for later in the season to talk about. But our running back room we have four guys we really feel right now can go and play winning football for us.
1: All right, so I love the opener. I love the opener. Before you go, because back in the day, Georgia Tech and Colorado, of course, shared that 1990 national championship when it was voted on by the AP and the UPI. And you're going to kick off the season once again by hosting the Buffs this year after you beat them in Boulder last year. What are you expecting from Coach Prime's team, which has all sorts of new faces on the roster and coaching staff?
2: Yeah, the thing about him, he is one of the greatest competitors of our generation as an athlete. And when you have a season that doesn't go the way you want it to go, right? When you know a true competitor, right, they're going to give everything they have and put everything they have into that next season to really have that rebound year. We're gonna have their best shot. It's a lot of the unknowns when you open a season, especially when you have new coaches, new players, new coordinators. But it really comes back to us being the best versions of ourselves and being able to rely on our base offense, defense, and special teams. Because we know they're going to come in here on a Thursday night. It's going to be a zoo here in Atlanta on a Thursday night in college football with the backdrop of the city. It'll be sold out. It's going to be an outstanding football game. A lot of hype around it. And I can't wait to go compete against him. He's somebody I've admired my entire career and now getting to know him. What an unbelievable guy. Just a really, really good man. And just love to be able to compete against him again.
1: Oh, man, that atmosphere is going to be incredible. Hey, Brent, one last thought because you brought this up. I'm really curious. Your opinion I really want on this. And I ask this question all the time, but I'm really curious how you're going to respond. When you talk about the great, great, great competitors, like the best, best competitors of all, are they made or are they born? Is it nature or is it nurture? What makes these people like that?
2: Yeah, we talk about all the time. We talk about toughness and discipline and that those things are not, no baby's born tough, right? No baby's born with discipline. Those are things that are built, but these competitors that have that toughness and have that discipline, it's forged over time. I think there's an environment, and it can be both ends of the spectrum, the environment that they come up in that motivates them to do that. But I do not believe that it's born. I believe that this is something that from the time they're young, that they learn to compete. They love to compete. They learn the mental toughness that it takes to prepare and to train to be in those positions. And, it's addicting. Competing is addicting when you love to compete. And, I hear people all the time, is it the joy of winning or the absolute disgust of losing that drives them? And it's probably 50-50. But, and I can't say one day it's one day it's the other. But when you look at the great ones, the Kobe's, the Jordan, Brady, Phelps, Dion. Those guys, they're the ultimate. They are the pinnacle of competition. And they all want to be great, but they also the ones that are on the team sports, they make everyone else around them better.
1: It's such a great response. I'll bet you have to ask every single one of them individually. I bet more often than not, they hate losing more than they love winning.
2: Damn right. The man that I came up under, George O'Leary, used to say a little part of you inside dies every time you lose. And, I don't know if there's a truer thing. It's that disgust of that feel and, as a head coach that you let people down, that's such a driving factor. Winning is, it gets to the point winning is almost a relief at times if you let it be, So I try to take every time we win a football game, I try to enjoy the heck out of it. Our team, our players, our coaches enjoy the heck out of it. Then the next day, it's on to the next.
1: So finally, if you lose enough, do you become the joker? Or if you win enough, do you become the joker? Or both?
2: Maybe it takes the joker to win.
1: Maybe it takes the joker to win. We're walking off on that. Brent Key joining us. Brent, I appreciate you playing along, man. I love that stuff. I love talking to you about that stuff, and I love that stuff. And it's great to have you back on, man. Good luck on the 3rd. We'll be watching, and I hope we can do it again soon.
2: Man, it's an honor to be on here with you, man. It's always awesome, and go Jackets.
1: Yeah, go Jackets. I love having you on. It's an honor to have you on. Brent Key joining us. That's a great breakdown of the Joker. Great breakdown of the Joker and what he represents to him. All right, really quickly, so if you want to weigh in on that, normally we don't. That would be like an Adam Rank after hour kind of topic. Like that would be an Adam Rank list, the five best Jokers. And Brent Key said initially it was Jack Nicholson.
3: Oh, no.
1: But then in the end it was Heath Ledger. Who are your favorite Jokers? I don't really have an opinion on that, but I could feel his energy for it. 1-800-636-8686. My man's a great coach. Great coach and very intense. And I love what he's doing in his alma mater. I love that matchup. Love that matchup on a Thursday night. Colorado and Georgia Tech. G-Tech got them in Colorado last year, and Colorado's coming to G-Tech and the ATL this year, September 3rd. All right, hit me up. We need ATPs, if you don't mind. And we're open the rest of the way. I've got more thoughts also on how jacked up college football is. I didn't want to ask yet another coach about guardrails this, legislation this. But NFLers getting released from their NFL teams to go back to college? This is where we are. Here the bleep we are. 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
4: The Browns named Deshaun Watson their starting quarterback. 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
11: Traffic right now, you do have those slowdowns. I-25 in the construction zone. You are going to want to watch your speed going through there. I-40 looks good. Paseo, Alameda, Montaño, those are for crossings moving up to speed. We do have crash cleanup going on southbound on Coors at Central.
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3: Communities across New Mexico have seen an increase in bear activity this year. When bears repeatedly find food around homes, they can become habituated, meaning they lose their natural fear of people. 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
8: It does help when they haven't kicked off yet and owners are being found chasing $140 pros in mobile home parks. That does help. A lot, in fact. Just wait till the game start. Rude Dogs EP. Nothing wrong with a grown man being obsessed with the Joker. Signed, adults that go to Disney with no kids. Why are you on this guy?
20: Why so serious?
8: Why are you on this guy? That's not... I don't agree. I do not agree. It's not the same thing. Adults that go to Disney with no kids are weirdos.
21: Maybe it takes the Joker too.
8: This is my take. I'm not a big Joker guy, but I'm not a big Batman franchise guy. But I do have takes. I do have takes on adults that have season passes, that are spending all their time at Disneyland and don't take their kids or their grandkids, but they're just going as middle-aged adults. I think that's weird. It's just my opinion. Amber's in. Romy. What do we expect? Jed got his intel from Perv. Speaking of a $140 prostitute, who knew Methlene moved to Ohio? Wow. Amber's in.
22: Or Lady Clone.
8: Amber's definitely
23: Alabama
8: in.
23: Alabama every week.
8: There's catching a stray, and then there's catching a nuclear warhead. There's catching a stray, and then there's getting run over and dragged by a tank. Amber, where did that come from? When was the last time any of us even thought about methylene? I don't think methylene has called this show in probably a couple years.
24: Obscene. Put down the crack pipe and your phone and go away. She's what's out.
8: Methylene would call it the beef segment or methylene. Remember back in the day when we had the voicemail on the podcast? I think methylene used to participate in that.
25: Amber.
8: Amber.
25: How does he get that?
8: There she is.
25: How do you get that big, luscious ass and those succulent lips? Is your ass bigger than Madison Bumgarner of the San Francisco Giants? Oh, man. Bye.
8: That was the voicemail from the podcast, right? You wonder why I got rid of the voicemail from the podcast. Let me hear that one more time. So we used to let people call because I thought it was boot camp. I thought, look, a good way to get reps for calling this show would be to call the podcast with voicemails. So I let you do that, and this is what I got.
25: Sidney Crosby, how did he get that big, luscious ass and those succulent lips? Is your ass bigger than Madison Bumgarner of the San Francisco Giants? Oh, man. Bye.
8: You happy with you, Methylene? Her tone changed dramatically, though, when she started to call the regular show and then people started going in. But I don't know that anybody ever went in like Amber just did. Romy, what do we expect? Jed got his intel from Perv. Speaking of a $140 prostitute, who knew Methylene moved to Ohio? Amber. Amber Amber's gotten so rough with it that she has to keep raising the bar. That's the problem when you have that sort of game and that sort of nasty in you. You have to keep raising the bar, raising the bar. So Amber's sitting around like, what do I do with this? What do I do with this? Well, I bet I can drag Methween into it and call her a $140 hooker. Super chat. Okay, that's what I'm talking about. Andrew Waldron, R4F, Rome. I'm so embarrassed to be a 49ers fan. You know what? I'll give you an example. When that Kyle Shanahan story broke, you weren't getting any of that. Every Niner fan I know, actually, was like, stop, man. What? Why are you... Stay classy, Rome. Why are you even discussing this? Why is this even an issue? Why? And I had a lot of questions. I wasn't accusing anybody of anything. I just thought it was odd. And I had questions. And not this time. Now I'm getting things like this. Rome, I am so embarrassed to be a 49er fan. You know why? I'll tell you why. For two reasons. One, they love Lobster Jr. Two, they don't love Jed Pork. That's part of it. JRD 816 clone. Have we discussed how this probably wasn't his first trip to the trailer park? Well, JRD 816 clone, no, we have not discussed that. But I think that's reasonably, it's a reasonable question. I think most times people get busted for doing something illicit. It's safe to assume it's not the first time they've done it. Otherwise, they'd be, and I'm not saying that it's never the first time. I'm saying if you get busted for doing something illicit, then you were extraordinarily unlucky. Because what are the chances? You've never, ever, ever, ever, ever, ever, ever gotten behind the wheel of a car inebriated. You got busted the very first time. I mean, absolutely possible. And you should, that's why you should never do it, among many other reasons. But chances are you've done it and gotten away with it. I mean, chances are we all have. And I'm not proud to say that, but we all probably have. As far as this being his first time at that trailer park, if so, my man had some really, really bad luck. Hope that was worth it. This is why you can't even make one horrible decision, one horrible choice, because you might get busted. Like, I'm not saying he's won Super Bowls, but how many Super Bowls do you think would get wiped out by one decision like that? One for one? I don't know. If you've won a Super Bowl, a lot's been forgiven. But if you haven't, all I know is this. I know the world the way the world is now. And I would tell my kids this growing up. And the world's changed so dramatically that when they grew up, I would say to them, make good choices. Make good choices for two reasons. Number one, it's going to bleep up your life. Number two, I'm trying very hard to make good choices. I don't want one of your bad choices to jack up my life. So first, your life. It will stick to you. And then you're going to have to live with that. So make good choices. And then number two, don't drag me into your bad choice. Because we have the same last name. And that was a conversation I would have 10 years ago. 15 years ago. Now look at it. Like, how did this guy not know venturing off into that trailer park that his whole life could change? Because that thing is going to be plastered to the bleeping internet forever. Forever. Dion AZ6. The 49ers used to be the shining house on the hill. Now they are the meth lab apartment downstairs. It's not that bad yet. You're on your way, though. You're on your way. They were the shining house on the hill. I'm not saying they're the meth lab apartment downstairs. Let's just say the offseason has not gone well. You know what you need? Either some good news or a good win. You know what would help a lot? Getting on a plane, going to Australia, and punching the Rams in the mouth. That would help a lot. That would help a lot. Except the Rams will be ready. We know this. 1-800. I know this also. What's happening to that team and the choices they're making and the injuries they're suffering and that electrical substation is making it tougher and tougher and tougher to hang with the Rams and the Seahawks in that division. Rams had an incredible offseason. Niners had a really bad offseason. Hey, Niner fan, how's this grab you? You're trending closer to Arizona than you are the defending champion Hawks and the future champion Rams. But you need yourselves a big first game. Big first game. How about some ATPs? That's the pros. Can you send them along? That'd be awesome. And I have time for a telephone call or two if you want to do that.
0: It's confusing because it's confusing.
8: It is confusing because it's confusing. That right now is your organization. It's confusing because it's confusing. I mean, I'd expect that. I would expect that for other organizations, but not yours. It's confusing because it's confusing. Stay tuned.
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9: And traffic right now, you've got a crash northbound on I-25 near the interchange. You're going to see slowdowns going back past Central with that one. Once you get through there, you got more slow-moving traffic both directions of I-25 near the construction zone. I-40 continues to look good. You do have a crash on eastbound I-40 just east of the city near the Carnewell exit. Watch yourself going through there. As a reminder, Manal down to one lane in each direction due to road work between University and Carlisle. You're probably going to want to seek out an alternate route. See an accident? Call the Traffic Tracker hotline at 505-767-9167. I'm Michael Carlisle from the 96.3 News Radio KKOB Traffic Center.
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0: 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Oh, Kenny. SA Sports Honk with an all-time ATP. Rome. It's Monday. I'd like to ask the pros. Sincerely, Jay York. They cannot see you in Los Angeles in February. Great job on the ATP. Rome, I know you have said, respectfully, of course, Janet is not the best cook. Is there one dish or one thing that she makes really well? Thanks, Kevin and Eugene. Yeah, Jano has like four things that she dominates. She can cook four things or five, four or five things. And whenever we go to any kind of party and we have to bring something, she brings two of them, three of them, all four of them. Yeah, there are four things that Jano can absolutely dominate. We just can't exist on those four things. But yeah, they always work. Always. What are those four things? None of your business. I'll tell you when I talk. I'll tell you those four things when I tell you the Baco story. Yo, Tenny is prime. Besides Entourage, what's some of your all-time favorite shows? For me, it's The Wire, Sopranos, and Breaking Bad. The Simpsons is also up there, but only up to season 8. Thanks. San Francisco Mario warned me not watching any shows on network TV in over 2 decades. Unwar Half Face asking creepy ATPs. All right, Mario. First of all, let me try to decode your Unwar. Unwar Half Face asking creepy ATPs. Mario, did you just refer to Bella as Half-Face?
1: They're all buttholes out there.
0: I think
1: you
0: did. Half-Face. Wow. That's a tough gloss. Half-Face. In terms of my favorite shows, you did gloss her, unless somebody else did. You know what? I never tried The Wire, even when The Wire was the biggest thing in the world. What is funny is the younger generation, Jake Rome, recently picked up The Wire and loves it. Jake's 25. Obviously, Sopranos was in there. Jana and I never got into Breaking Bad. Not against it, not opposed. Just never found it, never got into it. Jake made it to Brooklyn, dumped off all his stuff, went back to Madison for one of his last baseball games, and then is going when his rent is up, I think, at the end of the month. He's going back to Brooklyn full-time. But yes, he drove the U-Haul to Brooklyn, emptied all his stuff, had a night at the apartment, had his friends there, and then they flew back. So he's almost full-time in Brooklyn. Simpsons never did much for me. Let me think. Definitely was about The Sopranos. Definitely was about Entourage. Definitely, you know, more recently, love Succession, love Landman, liked Tulsa King, kind of like Sly in Tulsa King, but we're still having trouble finding shows. Unwar Half Face asking creepy ATPs. Damn, Mario. ATP, Rome, I've seen two superhero movies in my life. Are you or your family big superhero movie fans? We're not. I'm more into the action flicks. I'm more into those guys that play the same role over and over and over and over again. No names mentioned. Jason Statham. Love him. Bourne. Bourne at least has range. Hey, I'm not saying you don't, Jason. The other Jason. Love Bourne. I like the action. I like more than like Marvel, more than superheroes. I like the action guys. Mission Impossible still works for me. If they brought Bourne back with Bourne, I'd watch that again. Romy, my homie, have you thought any about ever getting back into the equestrian space? Or are those days a chapter of the life that you moved on from? War animal connecting us to nature? Jason and TX, good question. You know, honestly, I've been dumping my disposable income into the business more than my disposable income into horse racing. Hey, man, this entrepreneurial gig is hard, dog. Being a business owner is hard, dog. I never had to do that before. I was always an employee, not an owner.
1: That rapping game is hard, dog.
0: So we had an amazing time. I've always said this. Some of the highest highs I've ever had in my life were with horse racing, and some of the saddest moments of my entire life were with horse racing. So never say never, but that might have just been a chapter, a really interesting chapter. May make the book, may not make the book. I'll see. 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
3: And traffic right now, you've got a crash northbound on I-25 near the interchange. You're going to see slowdowns going back past Central with that one. Once you get through there, you got more slow-moving traffic both directions of I-25 near the construction zone. I-40 continues to look good. You do have a crash on eastbound I-40 just east of the city near the Carnewell exit. Watch yourself going through there. As a reminder, Manal down to one lane in each direction due to road work between University and Carlisle. You're probably going to want to seek out an alternate route. See an accident? Call the Traffic Tracker hotline at 505-767-9167. I'm Michael Carlisle from the 96.3 News Radio KKOB Traffic Center.
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5: The Cleveland Browns are naming Deshaun Watson their starting quarterback for week one of the season. Watson was 5 of 12 for 36 yards and was booed by fans after he threw an interception during the Browns' loss to the Bills on Saturday. After the game, Watson said it was disrespectful, saying it had nothing to do with his performance. Watson has played in 19 total games in the last 4 years and did not play last year. Shedeur Sanders will serve as the Browns' backup. I'm Adam Abdallah.
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1: 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The Cleveland Browns named Deshaun Watson their starting quarterback. Your thoughts, your questions, your opinions, because Brad and I have plenty of them. 310-840-4910. You could call, you could text 310-840-4910. So let's just rewind here, Brad, really quickly to this past weekend. The Cleveland Browns coming off their first preseason game against the Chicago Bears, where Deshaun Watson started and went 11 of 15 for 126 yards. That's the epitome probably of box score watching, because I remember I watched, you know, the Twitter clip everybody puts together, like, oh, every throw Deshaun Watson made. A lot of, like, 80% of them, checkdowns, little screens. I mean, and, yep. And a couple, like, he had four incompletions. One of them was, I could have made the throw. And I've never been a quarterback, and I'm not a good quarterback. I could have made the throw. Shador went 6 of 11, 79 yards, and an interception. Wasn't any better. So then this past weekend, they play the Buffalo Bills. And Shador starts this one, plays without the rest of the offensive starters. He goes 9 for 11, 74 yards, throws a touchdown pass, also throws another interception. Deshaun Watson played the beginning of the second half, 5 of 12, 36 yards, and an interception. Again, neither guy particularly good. Deshaun Watson gets booed by the Cleveland Browns fans, has some comments afterwards, which we'll play in just a bit. But then the decision came this morning, and that is Todd Monken, first-year head coach, is going with Deshaun Watson as his starting quarterback. And again, a lot of things to work through here, Brad, but my first thoughts were, I'm not surprised, and it's kind of annoying to me how many people are surprised or astonished or shocked, or Browns fans, and look, Browns fans have every right to want to boycott the games and not go to the stadium and telling the Haslams to sell the team. Yes, I mean, where have you been for the last 10 years, especially the last 5 years? There should be boycotts every single Sunday outside of the dog pound. So I get the fan perspective. But for anybody that was like, that's completely astonished by this decision that they're going with Deshaun Watson, who they're paying a $230 million fully guaranteed contract to, the worst trade and contract in NFL history, they basically have one more year that they've got to get through before they can get his ass off the team. And Shador Sanders was a fifth-round draft pick that was like one of the most infamous slides in draft history. This was the definition of a mid-off, this quarterback battle. They go with the guy that's more experienced. They go with the guy that they're paying a boatload more money to. And they're going with a guy that hasn't played in a year and a half, coming off two torn Achilles. Like, it's really not that shocking to me. They both are mediocre. If Shador really was that good and was that much better than Deshaun Watson, he would have won the starting quarterback battle. Not a big shocker to me. Doesn't make me think that Deshaun Watson's going to be good. I think he's going to be horrendous. I think he's going to be terrible. And it will be Shador Sanders in just a short amount of time. But, like, the outrage over the decision to start Deshaun Watson to start the year, I'm not sure where it's coming from, because what did Shador do this preseason to prove that he should have been the starting guy? They both stink.
2: Yeah, they're both giant craptastic quarterbacks, and I think your description of it being a giant mid-off makes all the sense in the world. And I'm, you know, in my wild and often disgusting imagination, I'm thinking of a mid-off between two middle-aged men with giant beer bellies. You know, there's no chiseled abs in sight. Nothing but pony kegs, maybe full-size kegs in that mid-off. And that's the equivalent of what we're seeing with Watson and Shedeur Sanders in this battle. I think your assessment overall is spot on, mi amigo. And you and I are hand-in-hand in lockstep on the belief that Deshaun Watson's days are already numbered as a starter. The Cleveland fan base absolutely hates him, and we're going to hear the soundbite of how Deshaun Watson is not really winning him over. In fact, he's digging the hole a little bit deeper with some of the words that are coming out of his mouth. But of course, you got the off-the-field transgressions. Those are a black cloud still hanging over the head of Watson. You have the fact that he is being paid Brewster's millions, an absurd amount of cash, and has never really delivered on a single dime of it. And then you throw on top of it as well, just the on-field performance, the missed throws. And, you know, we've seen it in the preseason games. We saw the last preseason exercise. We've seen it in videos making the rounds on social media in practice. We're talking about practice. Yes, Allen Iverson, we're talking about practice. And he was missing guys who were wide ass open. Oh, you need numerical data, you little numbers nerd? Let me go and back up just how bad Deshaun Watson has been in C-Town. To go back to 2 years ago, and when we saw him on the field, that season, he only averaged 5.3 yards per attempt. That was over 40 in the NFL. He was outside the top 35 in total air yards. And in terms of completion percentage rates, it doesn't matter what category you're looking at. Generally speaking, he was outside the top 30. You're talking about adjusted completion percentage. You're talking about deep ball completion percentage, under pressure completion percentage, play action completion percentage. The list goes on and on and on. What Deshaun Watson should be doing right now at this point in his career, if somebody dared to roster him, is hold a clipboard. And I can tell you this. The icon that he is or was in the league, the clipboard Jesus, Charlie Whitehurst, probably a better quarterback than Deshaun Watson is right now. Cleveland, stop being Cleveland.
1: 310-840-4910. So again, you and I both think Deshaun Watson is horrible. He will be horrible. He'll never be the quarterback that he was one time with the Texans. Again, the 24 sexual assault cases that went against him that caused an 11-game suspension immediately after the Browns traded multiple first-round draft picks and then gave him a fully guaranteed $230 million contract. That's only half of the story. Then it was the shoulder injury that caused him to miss most of his first year as a Browns starter. Then it was the torn Achilles. Then it was the re-tearing of the Achilles. He's played like 19 games in the 4 years as a Browns quarterback out of like a possible, you know, 68, excuse me. So he's been awful. And again, I'm not defending, I'm not defending Deshaun Watson being the starting quarterback. I just felt like I saw an absurd amount of outrage as to like, oh, how could they not give the starting job to Shedeur? Honestly, it's kind of pathetic and embarrassing that Shedeur Sanders didn't win the starting job because of how bad Deshaun Watson is. But like, Shedeur did nothing outside of throw a touchdown pass in the game on Saturday. He did nothing to prove that he should be the starting quarterback of this team. Because from all the reporting I saw during practices, during joint practices, and during training camp, Deshaun Watson was the better quarterback, had a better grasp of the offense than Shedeur Sanders did. Now, I'm sure that you could find some Browns beat reporters that would say otherwise. We had Mary Kay Cabot on our show back in May when they started OTAs, or when they came out of OTAs, and she was like, hey, basically everybody and all the coaches have been saying, like, Deshaun looks good. He's got the grasp of the offense. He's QB1 coming out of OTAs. That has stood the test of time. I mean, in reality, Brad, like, unless Shedeur Sanders was dramatically better, was there ever really a chance that he was going to start the year at quarterback? This Deshaun Watson contract is ugly as sin.
2: Yes.
1: And we saw reporting today from SpotTrack that there is a poison pill, which sounds like something you find in a Halloween movie. Like, we're coming up on spooky season, so we got a poison pill that the Browns are responsible for $200 million of Deshaun Watson's contract if he's still on the roster by the third league day of the year next season. So this is it no matter what. But it essentially just allows them to split up the dead cap hit that they're still on board for him in 2027 and 2028. If they just cut him now, it's an $86 million cap hit. Tua, who was the largest in NFL history a couple of months ago by the Miami Dolphins, that was $56 million. Imagine nearly doubling that to not have Deshaun Watson on the team this year. There is not really that much better of an option. That's why he's starting, and that's why he's getting the first couple of games. But again, I mean, I just Shador Sanders wasn't good enough to win the quarterback battle from a guy that is washed, that is terrible, and that everybody hates. So that just kind of goes to show you the state of the Cleveland Browns organization. And Brad, you mentioned those comments on Saturday. Watson was booed by the Browns home faithful at the preseason game. And here is he really didn't hold a whole lot back. He held a little bit back, but here is what Deshaun Watson had to say in the post game. This is credit to the Cleveland Browns and their social media pages.
3: Oh, no. I mean, the only time I feel that energy is when I'm in the stadium or it's on social media. Like I mentioned before, when I'm in public, no one's mentioned anything. So I think that's the only time those people that's holding it in is trying to, you know, disrupt the energy. You know what I'm saying? Because this is a social media, players can't respond back. And in the stadium, you know, players can't respond back. So I get it. I understand it. You know, so it is what it is.
4: I'm going to take two more. Quarterback job is tough enough. Can you defeat that negativity?
3: I don't know. You know, it's a mental battle every day. You know, I feel like I get more love on road games than I do home games. So if it is my spot and he does make me the name, maybe it's 17 away games then. I don't know.
5: What about the fact that you guys do have your first two are on the road? Your first six of nine are on the road. If you win the job, might that work in your favor?
3: Again, I'm not sure. I don't know. You know, I thought being away for 2 years and working myself back from two Achilles injuries and putting the time in and, you know, being around the facility, being around the city, doing charity work in the city, you know, supporting the Cleveland Browns, you know, hanging out with fans whenever I do see them, you know, being honest, being, you know, the type of person that I know I am and the character would help. And I guess it haven't. So that's why I say it's personal. So.
1: I mean, is there anybody more tone deaf than Deshaun Watson after hearing correct. Those comments? I mean, how tone deaf could you be? I mean, I would think after being away from a year and a half and rehabbing, you know, and doing charity work that the Browns fans would love me. Why don't they love me? I get more love on the road. Yeah, probably because the road teams are like, yes, we're going to win today because this guy's playing quarterback. Brad, could you be more tone deaf than Deshaun Watson was on Saturday?
2: No, you couldn't. And the fact that he was reflecting on his character. Excuse me? Your character? Again, with all of the allegations, everything pinned against you, bro. You got to leave that alone because you're just opening yourself up to being a punching bag in the media. And my gloves are on right now. My, you know, hands are, you know, thin, clenched fit. I'm swinging. I mean, this is utterly ridiculous. I cannot believe he's not recognized in the moment and not understanding who was in the room because he's going to lose that battle every single time. I think this is what Cleveland fans ultimately want to do. They want to put him on the nearest boat and push him out into Lake Erie and let him land somewhere in New York or Canada and never come back. Bye-bye, Deshaun. I mean, they'll just line up along the coastline and wave. Sayonara, see you later, and turn over the keys to Shador Sanders and just see what they can get at him, you know, over a long duration portion of the regular season, because ultimately this team is going to be the conversation for the number one overall pick in this year's NFL draft. It should be a very talented draft class. Maybe they get the services of Archie Manning. And if they get Arch Manning, you know, are they going to ruin him like they have, you know, a laundry list of other quarterbacks? Eventually, the curse has got to break. Streaks are made to be broken. I really like the investments that they have made with the weaponry upgrade there. Denzel Boston, Casey Concepcion has been awfully splashier in this preseason and throughout training camp. They got a strong ground game spearheaded by Quinshon Judkins. They got to do it all tight end. Who can play a little H-back as well, and that being Harold Fannin. You know, the offensive line is a work in progress and nearly as strong as it was just a handful of seasons ago. You got a plus defense, even though you trade away one of the most prolific pass rushers in the game's history, Myles Garrett. But you got Jared Verse there, is no slouch. Like, there are some positive vibes coming out of Cleveland in certain areas. But all this dude does, every single time he opens his mouth and doesn't recognize the overall situation, is bring down the room and just drape it in negativity. Go away, Deshaun Watson. We're tired of you ruining the NFL.
1: Yeah, I mean, that's spot on, Brad. That's exactly what I was going to say. The NFL is going to be a much better place when Deshaun Watson's no longer in it, and I think that's probably in 12 months from now or even less than that. So it's just a matter of time. I still can't completely, like, be shocked that this is the direction they went in. Maybe it's because we know how incompetent the Browns are. Maybe it's because we know how much Jimmy and Dee Haslam meddle in this team, and the fact that they still are on the hook for another year of paying him here before they could reasonably cut him next year is probably why they're going to give him the start to begin the season. He does have more experience, right? I mean, then again, you're never getting 2020 to 2019 Deshaun Watson back. Never. It's not possible. I will eat my words if that happens, if he comes out and balls out this year and the Browns win 11 games because Deshaun Watson throws for over 4,000 yards. No, fat chance. 310-840-4910. But again, maybe this is more of an indictment on Shedeur Sanders that he couldn't win the starting quarterback job over Deshaun Watson. Either way, it's one of the saddest quarterback rooms in recent NFL history. You throw in Dillon Gabriel, and it really is pretty pathetic what is going on with the Cleveland quarterback situation right now. 310-840-4910. I want to hear one other piece of sound here, because this was earlier this afternoon, just a couple of hours ago. And if you thought those comments sat well with the city of Cleveland and with the organization, Todd Monken was basically, you know, he said over the weekend, like, yeah, you know, I'm sure he probably wants that back. And sometimes the heat of the moment gets the best of us, and it got the better of Deshaun. Like, Todd Monken was like, yeah, he really effed up by saying that. So not a big surprise. We got an apology today from Deshaun Watson, and here is what it sounded like. This is credit NFL.com.
6: First off, I want to address the comments from Saturday after the game. You know, I think just, you know, human nature, just myself being very emotional, putting a lot of time these last 2 years to, you know, get back and, you know, spend time in this facility, in the city, meeting a lot of different people in the community. You know, I thought I was going to get, you know, a little different response, but you know, I think, you know, my emotions got the best of me, and you know, my comments wasn't intending to go at any of the fans around in the city, because there's been a lot of great fans that have been supporting me, and I know the frustration this organization have put, you know, a lot of investment in coming, you know, to get me back in 22. And things haven't been going the right direction that we thought it was. You know, a lot of injuries, a lot of time off, and not putting the best football and my foot forward. So, again, just, you know, I understand the frustration. I understand everything that kind of goes into that. You know, and moving forward, I just want to focus on football, making sure that, you know, I'm putting the best product out there, having the best ability, you know, because I thrive off the energy. I thrive off the energy of the fans. I thrive off the energy of the community. I thrive off all that stuff. You know, I think looking back in my history at Clemson and, you know, previous at the Houston organization, you know, I was a big community guy, big city guy, big fan guy, you know, during the game. So, you know, again, my emotions got the best of me. I'm human. I take full responsibility of that. And, you know, just moving forward, I want to make sure that I put the best product for the team, for the organization, and for the city, so we can put a lot of wins and make sure that I celebrate and put Cleveland on the map. You know, that's why I put the helmet on my head and I put the uniform on my body, is to go out there and make sure I put my best foot forward.
1: That's why I put the helmet on my head and the uniform on my body and the sock on my left foot and the right sock on my right foot. And then, you know, I put my wristband on and the play call wristband on my other wrist, and you know, I strap up my chin strap, and sometimes I put my mouthpiece in my, I mean, shut up, dude. Shut up. Because you met with a couple of dozen people over the last year or so that came to Cleveland Browns events or that came to some charity events and they're in person with you. So, yes, they're going to act a little bit more hospitable to you. That's like, Brad, that's like if one caller, if we went to a Westwood One Sports thing where it's all people that love Westwood One Sports and we had people say, hey, Brad and Pat, you guys have the best show I've ever heard. And then we go to like a, I don't know, we do our show live amongst every other radio show and you have a couple of people boo us and it's like, well, what happened? I thought I had people telling me they loved me no matter what. Like,
2: right.
1: I mean, geez. Right. Holy smokes. This guy is completely tone deaf. So, yeah, look, Brad, I don't know, man. And the division, it's not great. It's not like elite. Like, this isn't the NFC West or even the AFC West. You know, the Steelers have flaws. The Bengals, question mark on whether they can stay healthy. The Ravens, I think they're a bit overhyped. But even then, the Browns are probably winning 4 or 5 games this year again. It's going to be another lost season, despite the positivity and the good talent that is some places throughout this roster. This is by far the worst quarterback room in football. And it's going to be the reason that they're searching probably for another quarterback next year. And they're eating Deshaun Watson money and splitting it up over 2027 and 2028. It's just going to be another brutal season. And I feel for Browns fans. They honestly shouldn't go to the games. They shouldn't. They should boycott every game.
2: Yeah, that's why they call it the factory sadness. The conveyor belt all it does is crank out L's. And, you know, they're going to be catching a lot of them this year. I think you're right. I think it's probably 5 wins at a maximum. But that could be a silver lining, as we've already laid out. Because they will have, you know, every excuse in the world, and they're going to certainly have that monetarily speaking, but based on the information you laid out earlier in the segment, to release Deshaun Watson. Maybe they retain Shedeur Sanders as a backup, but they'll be able to spend high draft capital on a rookie arm that could bring some excitement and possible instill, you know, some enjoyment in the city that just continues to get dragged down by the idiocy and the tone deafness of one Deshaun Watson. Bro, as we've already said, just go away.
1: Yep, 310-840-4910. So question for you, your thoughts on Deshaun Watson being named the starting quarterback for the Cleveland Browns. Do you think Cleveland's making a mistake? Should it have been Shedeur Sanders? And how many games do you think Cleveland wins this season, either in totality or with Deshaun Watson under center? 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We've got a lot of football to get to a little bit later on. An Ashton Jeanty scary injury. Michael Penix cleared for 11-on-11. And a wide receiver trade for the Houston Texans. They've got some help. We'll get to all of that and your phone calls, 310-840-4910. But we're going to talk some baseball as well when we return. Ketel Marte was doing what over the weekend? He's Brett Evans. I'm Pat Boyle. This is BetMGM Tonight on Westwood One Sports.
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18: Delays continue west on I-40 from an accident cleanup near the Louisiana Boulevard exit. Slow down start at Eubank Boulevard to the scene of the crash. We've also got a crash at the Candelaria Road and Wyoming Boulevard intersection and at Pennsylvania Street between Manal Boulevard and Candelaria Road. On the course bypass, expect delays from a crash going southbound approaching Ellison Drive. And in Santa Fe, traffic closures continue on St. Francis Drive from a crash investigation at the West San Mateo intersection, Use Rios Road instead. 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
3: But win this quarterback battle, so not a huge shocker to me. 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What's going on, SJ?
4: Hey, first of all, I just want to say I enjoy your content. Don't always agree with your take, but I definitely enjoy the content. Keep putting it up.
3: Yeah, thanks, brother. We appreciate it.
5: Thanks.
4: Absolutely. Hey, so I don't understand Deshaun's position. We're used to people, like, lying and then telling the truth, right? But Deshaun comes out and tells his whole truth, and then the next day he wants to come and lie. Oh, my gosh, you know, my emotions got the best of me. Nah, bro, you believe in everything you said. I honestly wish he would have just stood by what he said. I'd have more respect for him as a football player and as a man if he would have just grabbed his nuts. I'm going to do the best I can to win some games, because honestly, that's all Cleveland fans want. They just want to see somebody win some games. And for $234 million guaranteed dollars, I need brother to have one winning season. Thank y'all. Have a good one.
3: Yeah, SJ, spot on.
5: Great stuff.
3: Spot on, man. I think Deshaun Watson is a terrible person. So it wouldn't really change it for me. But if I'm a Browns fan and this team starts out 7-0, like, I would probably be like, all right, it's tough for me to separate the person from the athlete, but also we're winning football games. So yeah, like, go Browns. Like, let's go. This team's great. Love what we're seeing. Right? So you're not winning. You haven't won anything. You haven't won a damn thing, and you haven't been able to stay on the field. And he obviously feels very salty, Brad, that when he tore his Achilles a year and a half ago, the fans cheered. I mean, there was like a decent amount of cheering when he had to come out of that game. And so he feels completely salty about that. He's never going to let it go. And to a certain degree, you probably shouldn't be cheering when somebody gets hurt. But, I mean, come on. You know, he gets paid that much money. I think you could take it. I think the $50 million guarantee you're making can make up for the people booing you when you're at the lowest point in your professional career, because you're making more money than 99.999% of them will ever see in their entire lives. But that's the reason why he said what he said on Saturday, Brad. He's not going to get over the fact that Browns fans booed him when he got hurt a year and a half ago.
5: Oh, because he's done so much for the community. Such a model citizen is Deshaun Watson. Pat me on the back. I deserve all the accolades. I deserve all the love. Again, we just keep harping on the same description because it is applicable. And it's the perfect description for what Deshaun Watson is doing to himself right now. He's got a shovel in hand, and all he is doing is digging that hole deeper because he's tone deaf. And on top of that, horrific at American tackle football. Start Shedeur Sanders. And again, I can't believe I'm saying that. I was one of the biggest critics of Shedeur Sanders going to the Cleveland Browns in the draft, even though they got him at a discounted price. Even when they inserted him into the starting lineup, I'm like, he's going to be a train wreck. He actually exceeded my extremely low expectations. That was a bar that even the fattest of dachshunds could have jumped over. And way to go, Shedeur, you did it. And I would like to see more if he could actually expand his game and, you know, mature on the field statistically, mentally, all that. But unfortunately, money talks. And you know, the front office of Cleveland says, we're going to give Deshaun Watson one more try because we're paying him an ungodly amount of cash.
3: 310-840-4910. Kevin is next up in Baltimore on BetMGM tonight. What's up, Kevin? How you doing, man?
6: Good, fellas. How y'all doing?
3: Good, bro. Good. We're doing good.
6: Appreciate you taking the call. You know, Deshaun Watson, in my opinion, you know, he's just an absolute loser. He's a weak-minded loser. He has zero discipline. He couldn't control himself because he was becoming partially an NFL superstar for a brief second there. Unfortunately, Cleveland running him out there is going to just continue to show why they're losers too. It's a loser franchise that makes loser decisions. And I'm with you, buddy. I really do hope Shedeur Sanders grows up a little bit more and just steals the show. I think he's got the ability to be a solid quarterback, and I just hope he steals the show there. They deserve nothing good in Cleveland.
3: Oh, Kevin, I mean, spot the lie. Thanks for the call. Good stuff. A loser franchise that makes loser decisions, and Deshaun Watson is a weak-minded loser. I mean, it's tough to disagree. Tough to disagree. And because the fact that Shedeur Sanders is the backup to Deshaun Watson, I think Shedeur Sanders is a pretty polarizing figure, Brad. Like, this makes me want to root for Shedeur Sanders. This makes me want to root for him to take over for a Browns team that's 0-5 and they bench Deshaun Watson, and Shedeur Sanders comes in and wins a couple of football games. It's a little bit better than last year. And then makes the Browns have to make another tough decision in the offseason. Are they going to draft another quarterback? Or are they going to actually devote their resources and time to Shedeur Sanders? I think Deshaun Watson has made Shedeur Sanders a very likable character, even if you didn't like him before this.
5: Yeah, I would concur, Captain, with that point of view. And I'm going to take it a step further. I'm going to put my Swami hat on, if you will, and try to see into the future and gauge when Shedeur Sanders is going to be given the keys to this offense the rest of the season, because I think it's going to happen in short order. You look at the opening season slate for the Brownies. You're at Jacksonville, loss. You're going to be at Tampa Bay, probably a likely L there. You will probably be favored maybe by a field goal at home week 3 against Carolina. I'll give them the win in that contest. Then you're Pittsburgh at home in week 4, probably going to be an underdog there. They're going to lose that one. The Jets on the road in week 5, and I think that will be the tipping point moment. If they cannot beat the hopeless and hapless Jets in a game that just lowers depression to unforeseen levels, Pat, between these two just cursed organizations, if they cannot go out there and beat the puddle jumpers, that is when the plug is going to be permanently pulled on Deshaun Watson. I'll go on record and say this. It'll beat the Jets and Deshaun Watson returning home to Cleveland week 6 against their rivals, the Baltimore Ravens. That is when he will be under center, and he will not relinquish that rest of season.
3: 310-840-4910. That's a good prediction. I like it. I'll buy it. 310-840-4910. All right, we're going to take a short break. When we come back, any more of your Browns quarterback calls or your texts, we'll get to them. Your thoughts on Deshaun Watson becoming the starting quarterback. Do you want to see him crash and fail? And then Shedeur Sanders maybe takes this thing by the scruff of the neck, wins football games for the Brownies this year. We'll get your calls and texts when we return. We'll also go streaking, and we'll get into the weekend that Ketel Marte had and what the hell his future looks like in the desert. He's Brad Evans. I'm Pat Boyle. This is BetMGM Tonight here on Westwood One Sports.
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8: The Browns named Deshaun Watson their starting quarterback. Has there ever been a week one starter less popular with his own fan base?
9: Last time I played on this field, I tore my Achilles. 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
9: You know, it is what it is. 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
20: Delays continue west on I-40 from an accident cleanup near the Louisiana Boulevard exit. Slowdowns start at Eubank Boulevard to the scene of the crash. We've also got a crash at the Candelaria Road and Wyoming Boulevard intersection and at Pennsylvania Street between Manal Boulevard and Candelaria Road. On the course bypass, expect delays from a crash going southbound approaching Ellison Drive. And in Santa Fe, traffic closures continue on St. Francis Drive from a crash investigation at the West San Mateo intersection, Eucerrios Road in
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11: That's called a winning streak. It has happened before.
12: We're going streaking!
13: Oh, you guys know the deal by now, or hopefully you do. We go around the room, and everybody on the crew picks batter they think will correctly get a hit. All righty. All but one of us. That makes it sound bad. I don't mean to call Lee out, but four of us are our active streakers right now. Lee is going to be looking to start a new streak. Monty's got the active streak to beat. 6 in a row. Can Monty add the extra point and get the 7 in a row tonight? Season-long king, too, by the way. Batting 773. Brad, you're in second, 759. I'm in third, hitting 743. And Combs in fourth, 72.8% of his picks have been correct this year. And then Lee, again, small sample size, 10 out of 19, 53%. But he could get on a heater and end up winning this whole damn thing in a couple of weeks. So without further ado, I'll start us off. I'm looking to get to 2 in a row. Give me a guy that I sat on a bus ride with in my first broadcasting gig in the New England Collegiate Baseball League. This was still when he was back in college, and so I'm rooting for this guy, and I almost thought he was going to be a New York Yankee at the trade deadline. But give me Ryan Jeffers, who has become the franchise catcher for the Minnesota Twins. Batting third tonight against the A's. Twins going up against Jeffrey Springs in that bandbox of a ballpark in Sacramento. Jeffrey Springs with a 6.02 ERA on the season. Jeffers hitting 282 on the year, and he's hitting over 300 against lefties this year. So give me my guy Ryan Jeffers, the Twins' backstop, to get a hit tonight and push me to 2 in a row. All right, Brad, who are you rocking with, brother?
14: Oh, naturally, MVP. Pete Crow Armstrong, baby, down in the desert, and he is going to light up the Sonoran against the D-backs. He has gotten a hit in 6 of his last 7 games. He's batting robust and downright ridiculous. 375 in his last 7 days. Now, he's only 2-for-11 this season against the slithering Snakes, but he's 2-for-5 with a pair of doubles lifetime against Merrill Kelly, who's going to get the nod tonight for Arizona. You look at Kelly, 6.24 home ERA on the season. And he's also really struggled against Hulks, also known as left-handed hitters, giving up a 283 batting average and 903 OPS. PCA, baby! And we're going streaking to numero tres.
13: Very good. All right, he's going with MVP, as he's calling him. And as the days go on, it looks like that award might be PCA's to lose. Uh-huh. I know that's music to the ears of Brandon Combs, our producer of this program. Combs, you're going for two in a row. Who are you rocking with tonight, dude?
12: I am going with Kyle Schwarber against the Seattle Mariners. Kyle Schwarber has kind of simmered down, but he was hot heading into this past week. Kind of simmered down since then, but still five hits in his last six games played. I'm going to go with Kyle Schwarber. He's also got an elite rating on somebody's website. I don't know who owns it. Just batters-box-box.com. So, yeah, it's I like Kyle Schwarber to keep me rolling.
13: All right, there you go. I was at that Phillies game on Saturday, and Schwarber hit a tank. So he is rolling. The Phillies are rolling, by the way. Nine, they're going for 10 wins in a row tonight against the Mariners. All right, let's get to our video producer, the aforementioned owner of batters-box.com. Don't call it the hyphen. And that is Mike Montgomery, a.k.a. Monty, looking for seven in a row, trying to get almost halfway for the season-long streak to beat, which, Brad, you own when you had 15 correct picks in a row. No pressure, Monty. Who are you going with tonight, dude?
15: Yeah, a little off the wall here. Give me Lawrence Butler of the Athletics in that small ballpark you mentioned. Yeah, 12th highest rated hitter on my board today against Zebby Matthews. I think he's one of the worst pitchers on the bump tonight, so I want to attack him. I've got Butler's WOBA, ISO, and hard contact rate. Three of the key stats I look at, all increasing by at least 23% relative to his typical stats versus right-handed pitchers, because that's how bad Zebby Matthews is. Lefties on the road against Zebby are hitting 318 with an 18% barrel rate, so I love that. And then Butler's been on fire, hitting over 300 in his last 15 days with a 937 OPS. Two trends I like but don't love, so they make me a little nervous. Matthews over 100 hitters with an elite rating, 64% getting a hit. And then Butler has only had 19 games with an elite rating, and he's getting a hit 63% of the time in those games. So hopefully Butler comes through.
13: I mean, there's cold hard facts, and then there's the cold hard facts that Monty lays out. I mean, he makes every pick sound amazing. And I mean, that's why he's number one on the season. And the voice. I mean, it's just cozy.
16: It's sultry.
13: It's inviting. All right, let's get to our guy Lee DeLapp in our Westwood One studios. Lee, what's up, dude? Who are you taking tonight?
17: What up, fellas? Well, it seems like the theme for today is beating up on Cleveland. So how about the lowly Angels facing off against Parker Messick? And give me the lead off, Mr. Zach Neto. It'd be real neato if you pronounce it neato. Zach Neto, give me him. He just moved from cleanup to lead off. He's on a six-game hit streak. He's been hot against lefties all year long. And of those six games, he's got multi-hits in four of them. So he's on a hot streak. I hope he puts me back in the win streak. Let's go.
13: Nice. Good. Lee, by the way, you sound like you were channeling your inner Vin Scully, and you almost sounded like you were half, for even just a second, doing a Vin Scully impression. You're like, it'd be real neato if he pronounced it neto.
17: It would be neato. It'd be a lot cooler if he did.
13: It would be like, maybe that's what it was. Maybe I was McConaughey, but I was catching some Vin Scully. Bagwell and Berkman, and there's quite the hive here in Dodger Stadium tonight. All right, 310. 840-4910. Oh, anyway, so if all five of those guys get a hit, Ryan Jeffers, Pete Crow Armstrong, Kyle Schwarber, Lawrence Butler, and Zach Neto, Brad, what are we looking with our friends at BetMGM? Pretty juicy for a five-legger.
14: You're looking at an ultra-cool plus 552. As always, fade or follow, that is up to you.
13: Hell yeah. We got to get to this Ketel Marte story at some point, but really quickly, we do want to get to your calls and texts. 310-840-4910. At Wondrous ATX, which I guess they put their Twitter name in a text message. That's the new one. I like it. It is a 281 number. It says, howdy, guys. Is the Deshaun Watson trade from Houston one of the biggest grifts of an NFL trade ever? Brad, this is your guy, Wondrous ATX, so I'll let you handle this one. But yeah, the short answer is yes, maybe the biggest grift ever.
14: I would say of all time. I mean, it really comes to mind. It's going to go down in history as arguably the worst contract in NFL history. I'm just downright inexplicable, inexcusable, and absolutely wretched. You know, obviously none of us were saying that necessarily when the deal was signed. And hindsight is always 20/20. But, man, history is going to be oh so unkind to Deshaun Watson, this Cleveland Browns organization, for putting this sucker together.
13: 310-840-4910. All right, we will take a short break. When we come back, we will revisit the Browns QB battle and some of the other things we did not touch upon over the weekend with Deshaun Watson and Todd Monken and Shedeur Sanders. Plus, it was a weekend with a lot of backups, but there's still a lot to take away. But how much do we really get from starters playing one series? Even just a couple of snaps in a preseason game. We'll debate it when we come back, plus the other biggest takeaways from the weekend as well. Settle on in with us here. It's a busy Monday. He's Brad Evans. I'm Pat Boyle. We're coming right back on BetMGM tonight.
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3: Well, we've got that crash westbound I-40 at Coors. It's blocking your three left lanes. You're going to see backups back past Carlisle with that. You might want to seek out an alternate route. If not, you're going to want to be really patient as you make your way through there. Also, we're dealing with slowdowns both directions of I-25 near the construction zone. Headed west on Paseo between I-25 and the river, traffic continues to move slow. You've got congestion westbound Alameda as you approach Rio Grande. Also, as a reminder, Manal down to one lane in each direction between University and Carlisle. You're going to want to seek out an alternate route.
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3: 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I'm Michael Carlisle from the 96.3 News Radio KKOB Traffic Center.
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0: What's up, fellas? Mike Golic Jr. here. Labor Day weekend is back. Football, tailgates, and the grill's hot. 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You knock back a few drinks, think you're fine to drive, and that's how lives get turned upside down. 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So call the right play. 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
2: It again Thursday night against Milwaukee, making it his third blown save in his last four appearances. My man, far be it for me to tell you how to do your job, but maybe you stop soaking the infield with kerosene and flipping lit blue tip matches everywhere before you burn down the entire city. Oh, and maybe something other than center cut fastballs to every single batter you face. The Dodgers need a closer, not an arsonist. I don't know how to say this other than to say, do better, pyromaniac. I'm Jim.
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4: 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Deshaun Watson has been named the starting QB for the Browns. Is anybody really shocked? It was a mid-off between Watson and Shador Sanders this preseason, and the Browns owe Watson one more year of money from the worst trade and contract in NFL history, so you do the math. Watson said it best after being booed again by the fans on Saturday. It's going to feel like 17 away games this season. Another wonderful year ahead for the Browns. I'm Pat Boyle.
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7: One series in a preseason game, and for some of these players, one series in the entire postseason. We've already seen a lot of injuries. We'll get to Ashton Jeanty here in just a couple of minutes. But with the quarterback, like, is it worth the one drive to take a chance with your QB1 or your starting running back? You know, the Packers have done it with Jordan Love in 2 games. Bears did it with Caleb Williams. The Broncos just had Bo Nix suit up for the first time since the fractured ankle. So what are your thoughts on this? Did you see anything in the series that led you to something that you didn't already know? How valuable do you feel like the game reps are? Or do you feel like it's kind of just a waste of time?
8: It's a complete waste of time. Here's how much of a waste of time it was. I was in Vegas all weekend, and we had the games kind of on the background at the event. That I was at was all fantasy football, so it was definitely NFL themed, and nobody, and I mean nobody, gave a single rat's ass of what the action was going on. They were all just focused on making sure their picks didn't get injured, and making sure they were getting the right picks on the board for their fantasy football franchises. So we had hardcore NFL fans in attendance with this, the games on the screen, and I was walking around in the drafts I wasn't in, kind of paying attention to the attention spans, if you will, the individuals that were participating, and none of them were looking up and glancing at those monstrous screens. They were just looking at the computer screens in front of them and who they should like for their fantasy football franchise. So, look, that's kind of the story of preseason week two. I don't think there's a whole lot to glean in general. And if you're a head coach, there is no reason for you to be trotting out your starting quarterback, really just your starters in general, for anything more than a series. Do not go full Mike LaFleur like in preseason week one, running Jeremiah Love 14 stinking times in almost a full first half of football. And guess what happened? He got a high ankle sprain. And guess what finished? Well, him possibly missing week one as a result. Don't be that stupid. Don't be that moronic. Don't be that idiotic. And thankfully, we really didn't see that this weekend. You know, some of these quarterbacks got to go out there, shake off the rust, go through the rhythm, go through the flow, establish a little bit of cadence, and then sayonara, get the quick hood, put on, the ball cap on the sidelines, grab a Gatorade, listen to maybe some of the play calls that are coming in from the booth with the backups, analyze them, assess them, and just take a chill pill, relax, because the real action is going to be upcoming very soon, and that's for far more meaningful compared to the meaningless that we did see over the weekend. So, I have very few takeaways, frankly, from preseason week two. There were a couple of quarterback performances I wanted to see, and I got some insights on that. We can dive into those here in a moment, but there is no reason for any of these head coaches to play their starters beyond a series. And then trotting out Jane Daniels for like three snaps, one pass, that was a head scratcher as well.
7: Well, that's what I wanted to get to because, you know, again, with running backs, I can understand, right? And especially, you know, at the time, I disagree with it, but, you know, going back 23 snaps, 14 touches for Jeremiah Love. Okay,
8: dumb.
7: Maybe it was dumb. Maybe it was dumb, even though I'd like to see starters play in preseason more than most folks, including you. With the quarterback, there are varying degrees, I think, of what should happen and what the norm should be. If it's a veteran that was not injured at all last year and it's the same head coach / play caller, okay, one series, that's it. Like, we only saw one series from Joe Burrow. That's all we're going to see this preseason. When it comes to Jaden Daniels, I'm not so sure I agree there, Brad. And again, three plays. So you could say, well, what's the point of even running him out there? Well, here's the thing. They got a brand new offense coordinator in David Blau. Jaden Daniels spent most of last year injured. He has a new wide receiver, too, in Stephon Diggs, and a rookie wide receiver in Antonio Williams. And they weren't very good last year. And they've got a kind of new makeshift offensive line that is now already dealing without Laremy Tunsil for mostly the entire season. I get you want to protect him, but also I feel like he should have played more than three plays. You have to get some kind of repetitions. And okay, that's what joint practices are for. And that's what every day in training camp and preseason is for. But you can never, in my opinion, simulate that kind of game energy and that game speed. The closest thing you can do is the preseason. So one series, three plays, if you blinked, it was over. And yeah, one pass that he threw for an incompletion, and that was it. You know, he got sacked on the second down play, and that was like, oh my gosh. Oh my gosh. Like, oh no, please be healthy. And then it was like, all right, get him out of the game. So I can understand in one vein why run him out there, but also don't you kind of need Jaden Daniels out of, you know, more quarterbacks than most to get some reps, to get some game speed, to figure out what this offense is going to look like? I thought that was kind of dumb, and I thought they should have played him more, should have played him a second series. And so I think it depends, and in this situation with Jaden Daniels, I would have liked to see more of him, and I doubt we're going to see him in their final preseason game coming up this week. Dan Quinn did mention something about, you know, the joint practices, and he wasn't committal about whether or not Jaden Daniels was going to play on Friday night against the Baltimore Ravens. But let's be honest, he played three games in the second preseason game. I would say there's no shot he's going to play against Baltimore. The next time we see Jaden Daniels will be for week one. And frankly, I kind of disagree with that. I think that's the wrong idea.
8: And I disagree with that point of view, because you got to look at the opening season slate for the Washington Commanders. It is brutal. It is downright murderous. The first 3 weeks for this franchise at Philadelphia, Godspeed, at Dallas, and that improved defense. We know how dynamite that offense is. Again, Godspeed there. And then you're at home. You're finally back in D.C., but who do you face? The defending Super Bowl champs and the Seattle Seahawks. Loss, loss, and loss again. It's probably going to be a horrific start for Washington overall. But, you know, the other issue you got is Laremy Tunsil's out at that left tackle position. So, you know, you want to get some reps, I guess, with the first team. especially maybe some of the offensive linemen protecting Jaden Daniels with the same token, given his injury downsides and his long history of nicks and scrapes and more serious setbacks. You don't want to go out there clacking a clack and roll the dice. You're like Ketel Marte sitting at that roulette table and watching that ball spin around, hoping it's going to land on green. He's got all those chips stacked on a night. You should be on the damn diamond.
7: And we will get to that Ketel Marte story. 310-840-4910. Yeah, look, I mean, the Commanders have a tough schedule. Even if they had the easiest schedule, like, I don't know, man. You can't put these guys in bubble wrap forever. And I get it. One play in the preseason could hurt your quarterback, but and what's the ulterior then? Or what's the other thing that happens? That Jaden Daniels has no rhythm, no momentum with Stephon Diggs, with Antonio Williams, the offensive line doesn't know what it's like to block for him in a game, and then you go out there and you're, like you said, you're 0-3 going into that game in across the pond against the Colts, and it feels like the season's bordering on the verge of being over already. So, we'll have to agree.
8: They're going to be bad.
7: Yeah, I think they will be bad. But I think that means it's that much more important to get the reps with Jaden Daniels and, you know, get him out there for at least more than a series, at least two series, than what they did on Saturday against the Detroit Lions. 310-840-4910. How about we rewind it to Friday night, Brad? This game was going on when I was in the solo portion on Friday night. First time we saw Bo Nix since the fractured ankle on that bizarre play against the Buffalo Bills. Jared Stidham had to play the AFC title game against the Patriots. And so we see Bo Nix on Friday night against the Packers in Denver. And it's also the first time for the new play caller, 31-year-old Davis Webb. Bo Nix, 6 of 9 for 76 yards and a touchdown. I thought he looked good. And I think there's a lot to be excited about with the Denver Broncos. Bo Nix, by the way, played two series, which took them into the early part of the second quarter. So Bo Nix played a decent amount. I thought he looked good, and I think there's a lot to be excited about, like I said, with this Broncos offense, even though there is the one big question mark. How is Davis Webb going to fare as their play caller?
8: Yeah, and they're expected to play a little bit more up-tempo style this year, and I think it's going to benefit the offense overall. They got the weaponry. You know, my boy Pat Bryant has been all the talk, all the rage throughout the entire summer months coming out of Broncos camp, and that's not my perspective because he went to such a fine institution here in the central part of the country. That's straight from the horse's mouth, that being Sean Payton. It's the beat writers on the ground that I've talked to. Pat Bryant has been the star of training camp, and he is locked in as an WR3. This offense got Cortland Sutton there as an WR2, and of course, Jalen Waddle. And they had a nice connection, a deep ball connection, went for like 30 plus yards. Bo Nix and him establishing that rapport and that chemistry, I thought was important for Denver. They really showed up and showed out. Again, that team is probably going to have the best offensive line in football. At least they're going to have a top 5-1. I think it will be the best. They're going to have a top 10 overall defense. You've heard me say this. I'm going to quadruple down yet again. The Broncos are winning the AFC this season. They're going to represent that conference in Los Angeles at SoFi Stadium in this year's Super Bowl against the patrons that are always in that venue, and that being the Los Angeles Rams, who I have representing out of the NFC and winning the whole shebang. So, yeah, Bo Nix was really impressive. The biggest shortcoming that he had last season, he was just number 23 to adjust the completion percentage. The fact that he went 6 for 9, had a couple of overthrows on two of those three misfires, that was a bit of a misstep, but he is going to be trending in a positive direction. At least that is my viewpoint because of the upgrade in receivers around him. And two, adding Jonah Coleman in that backfield to go along with J.K. Dobbins and R.J. Harvey. And R.J. Harvey had the TD reception. So, yeah, needle is the arrow is pointing up for Bo Nix. I think Bo was somewhat damn good in his last preseason game, and hopefully that will be the final one.
7: All right, how about one more quarterback here? And again, this is a guy that I think it would be up for debate between you and I. How long should he play? How long should he have played last night? That's Cam Ward coming off a pretty lackluster, if not bad, opening preseason game for the Tennessee Titans with new head coach Robert Saleh, but new play caller Brian Daboll. So he played a couple of series again against the Seahawks last night. And Cam Ward goes 8 for 12 for 69 yards, no touchdowns, no interceptions. He did fumble, a fumble that he recovered, but he did get sacked once as well and didn't end up running the football at all. From the highlight, I didn't watch this game live last night, but I did catch some of the highlights here today. I thought it was a little bit better, you know, and again, going up against mostly Seahawks backup players. You know, he did connect with Wandell Robinson, although he, you know, probably could have been more than that. He did have a nice little pitch and catch on a short pass that ended up going for over 30 yards to Tony Pollard. But overall, it felt like a little bit better from Cam Ward, but I still got a lot of question marks regarding how good he's going to be here in year two. I felt like everything that could have went wrong did go wrong in year one, and his rookie and, you know, his head coach Brian Callahan gets fired like five games in. So I feel like naturally a lot of folks think Cam Ward's going to take a step forward. They draft Cornell Tate. They bring in Wandell Robinson. I think Brian Daboll, as just an offensive coordinator, could be a pretty nice addition to Cam Ward and be a good confidant for him. But, I mean, I don't know. Through two preseason games, I'm not smashing the excitement button thinking that the Titans are going to do anything this year, Brad.
8: No, I'm not completely sold on Cam Ward. Look, I think he's going to take a step in maturation. But my biggest reservation that I have about him through a couple of preseason games, where's the chemistry? Where's the connections with Cornell Tate? You know, he's targeted him a handful of times, but they have not synced up one stinking time. Not one lousy time. Have they, reeled in a catch off the hand, or Cornell Tate is reeling a catch off the hand of Cam Ward? That's a little concern in me that they haven't been able to establish that, preseason rapport, given the, just inexperience that Cornell Tate has. And of course, some of the shortcomings and pitfalls of Cam Ward's game. So I would say Cam Ward is the exception to the rule here of what I laid out before. You know, I'm a big supporter of not playing your starters, but he's an unproven starter and a guy that needs to make strides in his overall game. He was only number 31 last season, adjusted completion percentage, and a guy who should be able to take that step forward because, unlike last year, Tennessee had one of the most difficult overall strengths of schedule for a quarterback. They have one of the easiest, in fact, the third easiest, and I'm using fantasy football information, but it all blends together. They have the third easiest fantasy football quarterback strength of schedule coming into the regular season. So Cam Ward, now is your time to prove your mettle. Now is your time to shine. But man, you got to at least connect with your new shiny toy, and that being Cornell Tate. Where you at, bro?
7: 310-840-4910. Missed connection. I think that's the name of a song, but I'm not going to try to sing it because I'm going to botch
8: it. It's kind of like my love life. Misconnection. That's the story of it.
7: And you're married with kids.
8: I am. I guess they're mine, and they might have been immaculately conceived, but sure.
7: 3. Good time to break there. 310-840-4910. When we come back. Uh-oh, a prayer circle after an Ashton Jeanty injury in practice yesterday. Is it all not that bad, though? We're going to break it down. That was the big news yesterday. And some big-time backup quarterback battles that I think for a lot of teams hopefully won't end up mattering, but with the nature of football, some of them probably will. We'll get to that when we return. He's Brad Evans. I'm Pat Boyle, 310-840-4910. This is BetMGM Tonight here on Westwood One Sports.
9: 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Who will make the 53-man roster? And who will be working at Home Depot this fall? We've got the surprise cuts and names to watch just a couple weeks from kickoff. Westwood One Sports.
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19: Delays continue west on I-40 from an accident cleanup near the Louisiana Boulevard exit. Slow down start at Eubank Boulevard to the scene of the crash. We've also got a crash at the Candelaria Road and Wyoming Boulevard intersection and at Pennsylvania Street between Manal Boulevard and Candelaria Road. On the course bypass, expect delays from a crash going southbound approaching Ellison Drive. And in Santa Fe, traffic closures continue on St. Francis Drive from a crash investigation at the West San Mateo intersection, Use Rios Road instead.
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0: What's up, fellas? Mike Golic Jr. here. Labor Day weekend is back. Football, tailgates, and the grill's hot. 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You knock back a few drinks, think you're fine to drive, and that's how lives get turned upside down. 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So don't fumble it. 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So call the right play. 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Be the MVP this season. 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
26: Considered a long-term injury. The Raiders have declined comment. They have not publicly commented on it yet. I'm assuming that Clint Kubiak is probably going to speak to the media tomorrow. Yeah, with the Raiders getting set for their third and final preseason game coming up later this week when they play the San Francisco 49ers on Thursday night. Not that Ashton Jeanty was going to play in that game. But during the team period, he ran a route and dove for the football, which was a low throw by Kirk Cousins. And Jeanty landed awkwardly on the turf grass inside the practice facility and stayed on the ground before being helped off by the athletic trainers. When he was being helped off, the reporting was that he couldn't put pressure on his right leg. Teammates took a knee and had a prayer circle after he exited the field. That didn't sound like a sprained ankle, but then the Raiders say, no, it's a sprained ankle. Brad, your immediate thoughts, because obviously this has fantasy football enriched into it for a lot of folks that were doing their drafts this weekend, a.k.a. last night. I know my brother-in-law took them, they do a league with his four brothers, his three other brothers, my nephews are involved in it. He drafted Ashton Jeanty like minutes before that happened. But, in terms of the Raiders and what this means for him and this team, which has a lot of excitement building around it, that's it feels like it's nearly worst case scenario, but then all of a sudden sprained ankle. Maybe he's ready to go week one. I don't know, man. I need some more clarity here on Ashton Jeanty.
27: Yeah, we're going to get it tomorrow. There's a lot of questions that are still being prompted because we don't know the severity or the type of the ankle injury. Is it a high ankle sprain? Is it a garden variety ankle sprain? You know, how severe is even the garden variety ankle sprain? We have no flipping idea. So there's really no way to really speculate about that. I will say, even if it's a high ankle sprain, he dodged maybe the biggest of bullets because when you are not putting pressure on your leg at all in a non-contact scenario, I think he actually ran into his own teammate. So I correct myself there. So friendly fire. Immediately what comes to mind is he blew an Achilles, he blew an ACL, an MCL, PCL, something massive, tore something significant, shredded, and the season could be over. That was the immediate first thought that I had, especially with the prayer circle with the players and their reactions to it on the field. So, again, we're going to get all the information. At least we hope. Hopefully Vegas isn't going to be dodgy with this, and Kubiak directly answers what the media is going to ask him, which will probably be question number one. What's the current state of Ashton Jeanty? What is he dealing with? What specifically is the ailment and how severe is it? And is he going to be available for the week one opener, which is a winnable game for this franchise? The Silver and Black hosting the hapless Miami Dolphins. So I will say this, Pat, if they even lost Ashton Jeanty for a significant portion of the season, Mike Washington has looked like the real deal Holyfield running the rock in the preseason, whether with the ones, with the B team. He's bouncing off would-be tacklers. He's getting appreciable yards after contact. He's a guy, showing that shimmy and shake in the field. He's catching the ball in the backfield. He will be a legitimate crutch to lean on and a certifiable three down running back in the event anything significant were to happen to Ashton Jeanty. So they may not really skip much of a beat without Jeanty on the field. I think they've got bigger questions at play, that largely being at wide receiver. And of course, when will Fernando Mendoza get his time as the starting quarterback? Though they do also have some offensive line issues. So, you know, don't exhale yet. Ash and Genty fans that are out there, maybe would-be fantasy football buyers of his services. But again, we're going to learn more details tomorrow. And of course, we're going to spend all of it right here on BetMGM tonight.
4: 310-840-4910 is the number to join the show. 310-840-4910. Yeah, and Mike Washington Jr. is going to be in line to be the starting running back on this team for however long Ashton Genty is out. And, you know, again, we are less than 20 days away from that first Sunday when the Raiders suit up against the Miami Dolphins. Sunday, September 13th, 20 days away. Ashton Genty has 20 days to recover and get ready to go. And I'd be very curious to see if it is a high ankle sprain and you're looking at what normally is like 4 weeks, you know, we're three weeks away from week one. Would they suit him up and play if he's not 100% for week one and risk a re-injury right away? That is, we're going to hopefully get some clarity.
27: I doubt it.
4: Right? They wouldn't. They would sit him out.
27: Yeah, just to add on to that, I mean, Jeremiah Love's got a high ankle sprain, right? And we don't know the extent of the severity of that injury because I don't think it's ever been revealed publicly by the Arizona Cardinals. The assumption kind of is it's more of the mild variety, but if it's the more severe ankle sprain of the high ankle sprain variety, that is a taxing, that is a tolling injury, and that is something, yeah, it's multi-week, and even when you come back, the lateral agility, you know, the shifting about, the hard cutting action for guys, you know, they lose that for a significant portion of the season, multiple weeks. They really pile up. So that gets sapped overall, though they could still be effective running a straight line. May not impact the receiving as much. But, yeah, again, we're going to hope for the best for Ashton Genty. We want to see him out there. He is a pint-sized punisher when on the field and has adequate run blocking, which last year rarely happened.
4: Exactly. 310-840-4910. All right, let's pivot here because the other big news that came out here over the last day or so was earlier this afternoon. We've got a trade. We've got a trade between two teams that played one another in the playoffs, Brad. And that is the Texans and the New England Patriots, with last year Houston going out in that ugly performance in the divisional round where C.J. Stroud threw four interceptions in the first half. And now the Patriots and Texans have agreed on a trade for Kayshon Boutte. Not a big surprise that these two teams are trading with one another, because Nick Caserio, who is the general manager and executive vice president of the Houston Texans, was a longtime coach and then personnel assistant in the front office for the New England Patriots. So helping out his former team and, or excuse me, getting help from his former franchise, and Nick Caserio getting Kayshon Boutte in a trade with the New England Patriots today. Houston sends back Jalen Reed, safety, who played in seven games as a sixth-round rookie last year. And the Texans also will send a seventh-round draft pick in 2028 to the New England Patriots. And the Texans, they get some help, because we were wondering how are they going to do this once they lost their wide receiver number two, Jaden Higgins, just a week ago to a torn ACL. You know, a guy that was a second-round draft pick for them last year and had over 500 yards and six touchdowns. We asked, will it just be up to Xavier Hutchinson and Jalen Noel and Tank Dell to step up and fill in the void left by Jaden Higgins? And now we get the answer, and that is no. There was speculation for a long time this offseason that the Patriots were going to trade Kayshon Boutte. I thought he had a pretty good year last year. I didn't really quite understand why they were going to trade him, because you kind of one-for-one swapped out A.J. Brown for Stephon Diggs. And I know the New England Patriots also added Romeo Doubs, but I don't know. I felt like when you look at their other receivers, Pop Douglas, Mac Hollins, I felt like Kayshon Boutte kind of belonged in that conversation. For whatever reason, they didn't want him. The Patriots find a trade partner. He's now with the Houston Texans, and C.J. Stroud's got another weapon to throw to, which should give you just a little bit more confidence in this Texans offense here in 2026.
27: Yeah, look, here's Kayshawn Booty, man. That guy absolutely smacks when a guy that is, you know, responsible for stretching the field. He's one of the best and most undervalued downfield outside the numbers weapons in the entirety of the NFL. You don't believe me? You think that's hyperbolic? Let me give you the facts, folks. I actually posted this a couple hours on X, where I'm always giving it to you there, at Noisy Huevos. You can follow me on that site at that address. Make sure you follow my partner as well, at Pat Boyle 44, and the show at BetMGM tonight. But getting back to Booty, last season, among qualifying wide receivers, he was numero uno in yards per target. He was numero uno in quarterback rating when targeted. He was number 5 in average depth of target. He was number 6 in yards per catch, averaging nearly 17 yards per reception. He's exactly what the doctor ordered for this team. Nico Collins is a premier field stretcher in his own right, but he can beat you in variable ways, especially over the middle of the field. He's a dirty worker between the hash marks. Booty will work outside the numbers. He's not going to be heavily targeted. But when C.J. Stroud actually has time, which will probably be an uncommon occurrence for him, knowing the sieve of an offensive line the Texans have, he'll uncork down the field, and Booty generally gets that separation. So I thought it was an excellent trade. I don't think they had to give up a whole lot. They also signed Sterling Shepard. They signed a couple of veterans to add some depth at wide receiver, but excellent move by H-Town, somebody rockin' knockin' in boots. Apparently, Kayshawn Booty is in his new digs. At least he soon will be. So, good trade.
26: Yeah, I think it's a really good trade. And you had to give up a safety that didn't play a whole lot last year. And, I mean, this Texans secondary is the best in football. So, Jalen Reed really wasn't going to play much again this season. And a 7th-round draft pick? You know, for you, you mentioned how much of a deep threat Kayshawn Booty was last year. You do that deal 10 out of 10 times, 551 yards and 6 touchdowns. And that's not to mention, you know, he got hurt early in the Week 9 game against the Falcons. So he didn't record a catch in that game, but he was barely on the field because he suffered an injury early and then didn't play the 2 weeks after that. And then also was still nursing an injury and didn't play Week 17 against the Jets. So, like, if he doesn't get hurt, who knows how much even more bigger of a season he could have had last year. Let's not forget, Week 6 to Week 8, Kayshawn Booty in a 3-game span had 10 catches for over 220 yards and 4 touchdowns. Like, it was week after week after week. That's where you got this smacking that booty, Kayshawn Booty. That's where he became, like, kind of a household name, at least for the New England Patriots last year. So, yeah, I think this is a great deal for the Texans. Hard to say that you fleece anybody for a wide receiver. No offense to Kayshawn Booty of this caliber, but, like, all they had to give up was a 7th-rounder and a safety that barely played last year. This feels like a great deal for the Houston Texans, and one, again, where you said it, Brad, Kayshawn Booty should make an immediate impact. 310-840-4910. We'll take a short break. We'll come back. We got some of your texts, baseball stuff that we'll quickly hit on, but we'll get back to the football conversation as well, because there were some big-time backup quarterback battles that we've got to hit on from the weekend as well, and, again, how it could affect some teams with Super Bowl contention and Super Bowl aspirations this year. Hopefully, we won't have to be talking about who the next man up is, but we got some answers over the weekend if we do have to find out. 310-840-4910. He's Brad Evans. I'm Pat Boyle. This is BetMGM Tonight on Westwood One Sports.
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28: Delays continue west on I-40 from an accident cleanup near the Louisiana Boulevard exit. Slow down start at Eubank Boulevard to the scene of the crash. We've also got a crash at the Candelaria Road and Wyoming Boulevard intersection and at Pennsylvania Street between Manal Boulevard and Candelaria Road. On the Coors Bypass, expect delays from a crash going southbound approaching Ellison Drive. And in Santa Fe, traffic closures continue on St. Francis Drive from a crash investigation at the West San Mateo intersection, Use Rios Road instead.
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16: Pretty damn good. I mean, I'll say that. Look, the Seattle Mariners are an absolute disaster right now, but they do have a lot of hope to add to that already stacked pitching rotation with Cade Anderson. And I think if they could just find a way to get a lineup that can freaking score some runs, win the World Series. I mean, I felt like they had the rotation to win the World Series last year. I feel like they've got the rotation to win the World Series this year. There's only one problem. Their offense can't hit worth a lick. They got blown out again by your Cubbies yesterday, 19-2. But on Saturday, the game where Cade Anderson made his debut, 5 2/3, 5 hits, 3 earned runs, 5 strikeouts. The Cubbies did get to him in that sixth inning, where Bregman and Bush both homer off of him to basically knock him out of the ball game. But, I mean, other than that, it was a hell of a great start from Cade Anderson. He's got dominant stuff, electric fastball. And, yeah, that was a pretty damn good Major League Baseball debut. Did you get a chance to catch a lot of what he was throwing?
17: Yeah, again, I was at an open bar in Vegas, and it was on the big screen. So I was throwing back a couple of high noons, and I saw some of the late innings that he was in. And the Cubs, of course, then came back, tied it 5-5, got an extras, and then they blew it. So, I know Seattle has been largely rubbish this season, but they're very much in the hunt for a wild card, because if you got any semblance of a pulse right now in the American League, you are still alive in the wild card, because that league is so painfully mediocre. And, Seattle took two out of three to my Cubbies. The Cubs exercised some demons, you mentioned yesterday. Absolute slaughter. Miller came in late in that game, position player for the M's, and he was throwing some heat, Pat. He was making me, nervous. I would have been buckling in my cleats with that 36.2-mile-an-hour EFIS stuff that was cross the plate. That's not exaggeration. That's not a hyperbolic. It was clocked at 36.2 miles an hour. Yes, in a Major League Baseball game. But Anderson was awesome. And I did see a picture. I didn't actually see Tugboat pitch, but Tugboat is an appropriate nickname. That guy has never passed up an opportunity to maybe throw down a double stack or a dozen. He's a big guy.
16: He is. He really is. Tugboat's not his actual first name, by the way. Matt Wilkinson. What a hell of a nickname. Tugboat Wilkinson, who's from Vancouver, Canada, and then went to Central Arizona Junior College. But, spent some time in the Bay Area and then got drafted in the 10th round by the Guardians. The Invisiball, which is basically just his fastball, but because he comes at it from kind of a sidearm delivery, and hides it really well. That's why they call it the Invisiball. And Tugboat, after I had it up here just before. But Tugboat also pitched pretty damn well in his last appearance as well. So shout out Neil from Vancouver, who's mentioning Tugboat Wilkinson. I didn't think that name would make it onto the show tonight, Brad. But nonetheless, here we are. And you mentioned it, Tugboat. At 6'1", 250 pounds, meaty fellow, to say the least.
17: No, he ain't 250.
16: You think he's heavier? You think he's 275?
17: What's his height again? 6'1"?
16: They've got him listed on MLB.com as 6'1", 250.
17: No, that would be a svelte version of Tugboat Wilkinson. The photo that I saw, the guy had one hell of a table bumper. He is a dad bod extraordinaire. We were talking about the mid-off earlier with Deshaun Watson and Shedeur Sanders. That guy is a mid-off Hall of Famer. Tugboat Wilkinson, doing it for the Rod Becks of the world out there of Major League Baseball past. I'm glad he had an amazing debut. I didn't know he had the Invisible. I'm going to have to check him out. I'm really excited to watch portly guys go out there and pitch. 250? Way over. Somebody give me a line at BetMGM right now. Again, I'm smacked. Daddy want. Daddy need. Daddy got a

0: Google image it, folks.
1: That's one of the greatest appearances for the sledgehammer that I've ever seen. The over on tugboat's actual weight. Yeah, I'm looking at the highlights of his last appearance and some of the pictures. Yeah, 250. That's a disgrace. He might be 250 on one half of his body. He's got to be pushing 300 pounds. You're right. Especially the picture that I see in the dugout where they have it captioned, "The tugboat's voyage begins." I mean, hey, look, Bartolo. Nobody will ever have a body like Bartolo Colon, but this is pretty.
2: No.
1: This is pretty egregious. I was 215 pounds a year ago. You're telling me I'm only 35 pounds off of this guy? No shot. You're right, Brad. We need to get to the bottom of this. I need a video. I need Giant San Francisco Giants social media team to have Tugboat Wilkinson step on a scale and just record what the weight says. No doctor, no doctorations. Yeah, so do I. So do I. By the way, you know Tugboat Wilkinson was the same kid that had 16 strikeouts at the Little League World Series 11 years ago? Does that make you feel old?
2: Oh, man, yeah. Again, I had amazing hair 11 years ago. I was so long flowing and curling. I mean, the amount of ladies that lined up just to touch my lovely locks 11 years ago, utterly amazing.
1: Yeah, Tugboat, I said he had a great debut, 2 innings, no runs, and then he pitched a bulk of the game against the Red Sox yesterday and gave up a bomb and gave up 4 runs and 3 2/3. So that ERA that was at 0.00, now at 6.35. 310-840-4910. Combs says in our group chat, in our show chat, "I'm 230. There is no way he is only 250.
2: Read Monty's response.
1: Monty said sledgehammering the over on a guy's weight is diabolical. I mean, look, he's not 250. There's no shot he's 250.
2: We're called a spade a spade.
1: That's an excellent point out by you, Brad. There's no shot this guy's 250. Not a prayer. There's not a prayer.
2: He should be the left tackle for the Washington Commanders. Larry Tunsil's out to sign our boy Tugboat Wilkinson, and he's going to be able to keep Jane Daniels' jersey clean. That is an outright guarantee, and I never use a G word here on BetMGM tonight.
1: I love all these different headlines, too, from different journalistic outlets. Tugboat Wilkinson ready to set sail on major league career. the maiden voyage.
2: It's a dream.
1: Instagram caption. If only this guy is as good as his pitch, the invisible, and as his body, we could be looking at the next star of Major League Baseball, the Canadian, Big Tugboat Wilkinson. All right, 310-840-4910. Brand new segment coming up next on BetMGM tonight. It's called The Good, The Bad, and The Indifferent. From the weekend, we'll get to it when we return. He's Brad Evans, I'm Pat Boyle. 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

0: Going to see those slowdowns as you approach Carlisle, so be patient as you make your way through there. You've also got a vehicle fire westbound Paseo at 4th Street. Traffic down to one lane through there. You got a lot of backups in that area. If you're looking for an alternate route, westbound Alameda, you've got congestion starting right around I-25, and that will last until Coors. You've also got the crash Unser and Irving, westbound Irving, as well as northbound Unser, both closed due to that crash. So watch out if you're traveling through that area.
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0: 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I'm Michael Carlisle from the 96.3 News Radio KKOB Traffic Center.
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